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1: Currently 76 degrees outside right here at your Chasm Studios in Albany, Minnesota. 69% humidity. 3 mph easterly winds. 8:37 p.m. sunset this evening. And 6:12 a.m. sunrise. I'm Zach Nelson. I've been at your Chasm Studios in Albany, Minnesota since the bottom of the 12 o'clock hour. And I don't plan on leaving quite yet, as there's still another baseball game to go between Atwater and Farming, and that'll be up in just a couple of minutes, I would assume. Until then, it's the Grand Tour by George Jones. Step right.

That was the Grand Tour by George Jones right here on Chasm Radio. Baseball should be coming up here shortly with Kirby Amish and Randy Rothstein right here on Chasm Radio. It is a wonderful August 8th, 2026. A beautiful Saturday for some baseball. 75 degrees outside now as the temperature starts to drop a little bit as

0: 8 under partly cloudy skies. So that's just what tomorrow looks like. And I just got the word that it's time for some baseball right here on Chasm Radio. Randy and Kirby, it's all yours.
1: Thank you very much, Zach, as we welcome you back to Beyer Field in Regal on your Saturday nights, our final game of our tripleheader here on Saturday, as it's a fun one, state tournament qualifier between the Farming Flames and the Atwater Truckers. We welcome you back here to Regal, and pretty cool moment right there, Randy, yeah, honoring a future Hall of Famer, Tim Beyer.
2: Tim Beyer, yep. My age, played. I got to play Legion baseball against him back in the day and played some exhibition games with him over the years when Roscoe took on Regal, and definitely deserving all the behind-the-scenes stuff Timmy has done for this Regal amateur baseball community.
1: Tim's one of those guys, Randy, when it was like, yeah, they're trying to nominate Tim Beyer to get into the Hall of Fame. Everyone I said that to was like, oh, well, he'll get in.
2: Yeah.
1: Like, that's a slam dunk. Yeah. The guy who's been doing it there forever, played,
2: absolutely,
1: managed, takes care of the park still? Yeah, he'll get in. So,
2: you bet.
1: 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On the call, our Hall of Famer, to get us cooking here with the first two and the last two, maybe more, is Randy Rostein.
2: Thank you very much, Kirby. As Josiah Utch, the draftee from Roscoe, playing for Farming here, delivers the first pitch to David Kingery at 7-11, and it's a ball high, 1-0. We'll get that lineup for the Chuckers here shortly as we have some break time here. Pitch, a swing and a miss by Kingery, and strike one. One ball, one strike, the count. Atwater and Farming, state qualifier game tonight here on KASM Radio. Utch works from the stretch and delivers, and Kingery follows this back and out of play in the count 1-2. David Kingery leads it off at short. Brody Stroman bats second, doing the catching. Josh Kingery will bat third in center field. Carson McCain bats fourth in left field. Jack Peterson bat fifth, doing the pitching. John Broman bats sixth at first base, as the pitch is high for a ball and 2-2. Jackson Beam will bat seventh. He's the DH. Jonas Morrison bats eighth in right field. And Regan Elton will bat ninth at third base. Andres Rojas plays second. He's being DH four. The Utch pitch just, they did call it strike three on the outside corner. And David Kingery gets caught looking as Utch painted the outside corner.
1: Pitcher's pitch right there, and the leadoff man goes down looking.
2: Up to the plate, Brody Stroman. Around the infield for the Farming Flames, over at third base, Braden Enck at shortstop tonight. Ethan Navarchel, second base for the Flames. We find
1: Bennett Hilla,
2: yeah. And at first base, Cameron Miller's. It's balled off by Stroman and 0-1. Left field, Isaac Nett. Center field, Will Mergen. Right field, Carson Holthaus. Behind the plate, Cody Ferre. And on the mound again, Josiah Utch. 0-1 the count to Stroman, the catcher for the Chuckers. And ground ball down the third base line. It is a fair ball, says the umpire. Throw to first, Cameron Miller. Covering the bag with a big stretch. And the second out, 5-3 on the putout.
1: That was a funky hop right there, Randy. Started kind of like it was going foul, then came back in. And I think Dave Peterson got it right, runs right over the bag.
2: Yep.
1: Enck with a nice play, Miller with a nice stretch, two down.
2: Going to bring Josh Kingery to the plate, and I'm sure the Flames top. How do we face Josh Kingery? Well, it's lefty against lefty here. Center fielder will take a pitch high for a ball, and 1-1.
1: First order of business, let's get no one on base. When
2: that's right, and that's probably, if he's coming up with no one on base, we're going to take our chances with him. 1-0 the count, Kingery. Drive to right field. Chasing it in the corner is Holthaus, and in foul ground.

0: Larson makes the catch for the out, and that'll do it. As Kingery, a long fly ball in right field. No runs, no hits, no errors, no one left on base. We have played one half inning. Stearns County Corn Growers. Scoreboard reads, Atwater, nothing, Farming coming to bat. We're back in a minute. Back in a minute.
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0: Freddie Rotstein, Kirby Hamish back with you. Region 8C Baseball on KASM, game number 3 today. The Farming Flames lineup looks like this tonight. Bennett Hill will lead it off at second base. Isaac Neff bats second. He's out in left field. Ethan Navarcho will bat third at short. Drew Kramlett bats fourth. He's the DH tonight. Cody Ferreo bat fifth as the catcher. Cameron Miller bat sixth, first baseman. Brayden Ankle bat seventh at third base. Carson Holthaus bats eighth in right field, and Will Mergen will bat ninth. He's out in center field tonight for the Flames. Josiah Utch, the draftee from Roscoe, being DH4. Lineup again for the Flames. Bennett Hilla, Isaac Nett, Ethan Navarcho, Drew Kramlett, Cody Ferre, Cameron Miller, Brayden Ank, Carson Holthaus, and Will Mergen with Utch on the mound. Your game being heard on AM 1150, 107.7 FM, 105.5 HD2. 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And Kirby's going to upload these ball games come Monday. 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You'll be able to find the Region 8C games. All eight of them are going to be there. Kirby mentioning earlier, too, the Cold Spring Rockies winning this afternoon, 7-3 for Dasa Cocado. St. Nick, they lost the tough one, 6-5.
3: Howard Lake.
0: Howard Lake, yep. Yeah, they're a good team. As Bennett Hilla stepping in the batter's box. And Hilla takes the first pitch, ground ball over to first. The first baseman fields to Jack Peterson on the run. It's like, do we have a quarterback controversy in Regal? That was like he threaded the needle there. Did the Atwater first baseman. Nice play.
3: Broman to his left, Randy, on the run, just kind of like, well, I'm going to put it on the bag. Hopefully Peterson's over there. He was beautifully. Oh. I mean, Kevin O'Connell's been looking for someone who can lead the receiver, not and feather that pass. Look at John Broman, I guess.
0: I guess so. Nice play by Broman. Isaac Nett up to the plate facing the right-hander Jack Peterson. And Nett will take a pitch that's inside, ball one. Aiken beat Opole today 3-0. Sartell Muskies over the Sartell Stone Ponies, 4-1. Pitch call strike to net, and the count, 1-1. 1-1 the count. Net, and then Ethan Navarcho. The pitch by Peterson, net way out in front. I think Peterson took a little bit off that pitch, and the count, 1-2 to Isaac. 1-2 the count. Chuckers playing him to pull. Pitch by Peterson. Ooh. Nett gives this one a ride to right center field. The Chuckers on the run. Kingery by the fence. Grabs it right by the fence. Josh Kingery takes it away from Nett in a couple stellar plays by Atwater to start the bottom of the first inning here.
3: Impressed us on the mound last night. And oh. I'll just go make a run 100-foot catch right here on the run, take a double, maybe a

0: Triple away.
1: Right.
0: Wowza. Truckers want to go to state, Randy?
1: I never thought Kingery would get to that, Kirby. That's an amazing catch. That'll bring Ethan Navarchil to the plate. Ethan swings and misses strike one. Ethan was trying to avoid Kingery and the right fielder, Rojas. Or actually, no, the right fielder. Here's a ground ball to Rojas at second. He'll throw to first. 4-3 on the putout, and that'll do it for the Flames in the first. No runs, no hits, no errors. No one left on base. We played an inning here in Regal. Your Stearns County Corn Grower scoreboard reads, Farming nothing, Atwater nothing. We're back in a minute.
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0: We played an inning here in a state qualifier game. No score, Atwater and Farming. Aiden can put up a zero in the bottom there, and we'll be good. As yeah, there we go. Top of the second.
1: Thanks, Rons.
0: Yeah, you bet. For the Checkers, leading off the second inning, that'll be Carson McCain, Jack Peterson, and John Broman will follow.
1: This dude was impressive last night.
0: Yes, he was. Carson McCain, the reason that he's batting cleanup. Well, maybe because there's no room with a couple Kingeries in front of him, but he's there for a reason, too. And he had a good night last night against New London Spicer. McCain, fly ball down the right field line. Holthaus giving chase in that right field corner again and comes up a little bit short. And the count 1-1 to Carson McCain. Lights are on at Byerfield. That rain on the radar has gone to the south.
1: Let's keep it there, huh?
0: We want to keep it to the south at least until midnight. Then let's get a shower, right?
1: Settle everything down.
0: Settle it
1: all. Clean everything up.
0: Yep. Kirby and Randy are going to have to register our attendance here a little bit earlier. And I don't know. I'm maybe in the 900s as McCain hits one in the hole to left field. Base hit for Carson McCain, game's first hit.
1: Punched it right through. A little diamond cutter right up the right through that left side right there. As Ike no chance. Navratil couldn't get there either. Leadoff man on for Atwater here in the second.
0: Butch does pitch out of the stretch, so really no difference for Josiah. As McCain will lead from first, holding him there will be Cameron Miller. And the pitch is high and away. One ball, no strikes. Farming, they do not have Tyler Schrader in the lineup tonight. He was DHing last night and just struggling with a foot injury. I saw him hobbling out when they did the pregame announcements. And so he's not there. Navratil, ground ball to short to second for one. The relay to first, a 6-4-3 double play.
1: Impressive. I mean, Navratil from the hole out of his glove as quick as it got in there. Hilla quick with it as well in the twin killing.
0: And then the Miller stretch. I mean, that's a big stretch for Cam.
1: Seen some D. We've seen plenty of errors, Randy, but we've seen some nice defense.
0: We have. This game already. Atwater's got a couple good plays. Farming adds one to their resume. And here's John Broman. Broman had one of the highlights so far, play over at first base. And the first pitch to Broman, a strike, and 0-1. The ball's one strike. Foul tip into the mid of Foray, and 0-2. Atwater's coming out tonight in those white jerseys with the green pin stripe across the chest. Chuckers in the middle. Nice.
1: A sharp uni.
0: White. I like it. Pitch just a little bit high, and the count at 1-2, says the home plate umpire. One ball, two strikes. Butch shaking off that first sign from Foray. Now the left-hander ready on the mound and comes home. That one bounces up to the plate as Foray kind of ducking, Peterson ducking, and it goes over their heads. 2-2 the count. Two outs, nobody on for Atwater here in the second. Josiah Utch comes home and followed back and out of play by John Broman. 2-2 yet. Two balls, two strikes. Ready as Utch, and the pitch curveball on the ground to Hill at second. Bennett's got it over to Miller, and 4-3 in the put-up. That'll do it for Atwater in the second. No runs, a hit, no errors, no one left on base. 1.5 here on your Stearns County Corn Grower scoreboard. No score. Farming and Atwater, we're back in 1 minute.
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0: Drew Kramlett will lead off the second inning for the Farming Flames, the designated hitter for the Flames tonight. And the first pitch from Peterson, breaking ball bouncing up to the plate in 1-0. Thank you for all the great comments we've had about our coverage of Region 8C baseball. We certainly appreciate those comments. Talking to a lot of people out in the crowd here and all the text messages we receive. We've had people listening in other countries.
1: South Korea. That's a new one for
0: us. That is a new one for us. We've had Canada. We've had Russia. And the pitch low to Kramlett. The count, 2-1. 2-1 the count. Peterson, big sigh. And the pitch is outside. And now 3-1. 3-1 the count. Josh Kingery going the distance last night. David Kingery also throws for the Chuckers. Here's a ground ball deep short. Kingery fields it, throws across the diamond, and safe at first as Kramlett running hard through that base beats it out.
1: Tough play deep in the hole right there, Randy. Good job by Kingery getting to it, but just too far, you know, towards third for him to make the play.
0: You know, it's a ball that he got his body in front of yet, Kirby, rather than feeling it maybe a backhand and throwing it off the run.
1: Right.
0: But he waited for it, and that was the difference. As Cody Ferre steps to the plate, Cody had a big hit for the Flames last night as he drills it to short. Kingery flips to second for one on to first. That's a 6-4-3 double play.
1: Taylor made right there. Can't draw it up any easier than that.
0: Ferre does not run good.
1: Well, and Kingery, it was right at him, too. Yeah. Andreas Rojas had nothing to do and all day to do it with that flip back to first base.
0: The day of ground balls continues.
1: Pitcher's pitch, right?
0: Yes, it is. That'll bring Cam Miller to the plate. Cam at first base tonight.
1: Ooh.
0: Fouls it at the plate. Just getting a piece of it. That get Brody Stroman.
1: It appeared, yeah, just a Cam getting a piece of that one. Brody's all right, though.
0: Oh, 0-1 pitch. Miller swings over the top of the Peterson off-speed, and the count at 0-2 now to Cam. Two outs, nobody on for the Flames here in the bottom of the second inning. No score if you're just joining us. Here's Miller hacking at it, fouling it away, and the count stays 0-2. Some big ball games today. Richmond in a thriller. One earlier today. Cole Schmitz, a two-run homer, bottom of the eighth inning. They beat Spring Hill 3-2. Game just completed, went 10 innings. And strike three called as Miller gets caught looking, and that'll do it for Farming here in the second. No runs a hit, no errors, no one left on base, two in the books. It's Farming nothing, Atwater nothing. We're back in a minute here on your Stearns County Corn Growers scoreboard.
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0: Randy Rothstein, Kirby Hamish with you for inning number three. We're going to turn it over to my partner Kirby with the call.
1: Thank you, Randy. On to the top of the third, bottom of the order for Atwater. Starts with Jackson Beam, then Jonas Morrison and Regan Elton. Their first viewing of Josiah Utch, drafty from Roscoe. Josiah's first offering popped up foul and out of play. Utch did not throw a ton for the Rangers this year,
0: not.
1: Randy.
0: No, he did not. He pitched college.
1: Wanted a little break. Played a lot of outfield. One strike pitch. That's down and away. Now 1-1. Does it seem like it's been 15 years since draftees could hit?
0: No.
1: 2011. Last
0: Is that
1: time?
0: Long already?
1: Yep.
0: Really? Wow.
1: Actually, it'd be longer than that. It was like... maybe 9 or 10 when they could still hit.
0: Mm-hmm.
1: Remember the strategy you used to have, like Chad Funk would get drafted to catch? Never
0: or
1: caught
0: Chad
1: an inning.
0: Hess?
1: No, but Chad Funk would get drafted.
0: Oh, yeah,
1: like
0: right.
1: Chad
0: yeah.
1: Hess is a kicker.
0: Yeah.
1: Matt Mittendorf would get drafted to catch.
0: Yep.
1: 1-2 pitch waved at and missed right there. Swing and a miss out on strikes goes Jackson Beam.
0: Nice pitch by Utch, keeping it down in the zone on Beam.
1: Yeah, Chad Hess, we talked about that 97 Regal, 98 Richmond.
0: He got drafted by every team.
1: Well, he was on both of those two runners up.
0: Yeah.
1: Big part of it, too. I think all-tournament team for both of those teams.
0: I think he had his Melrose Bell, Black Sox in state tournament, though, back in Jordan one of those years.
1: Sure. Pitch foul to the netting by Donis Morrison.
0: Had one of those 17 or 18-inning state tournament games with the Black Sox. And Cy Funnenstein was manning the board on a Saturday night and had to work again on Sunday morning and got him out of there at 1 o'clock.
1: He sleep there?
0: No.
1: He went home. One strike pitch popped up foul and out of play. Count goes to 0-2 on Jonas Morrison. The story's chasm amateur baseball coverage could tell, right?
0: Wow. It's been
1: we've had some doozies.
0: It's been a great run. Been a great run over all these years.
1: Don't say Ben, Randy.
0: Well,
1: it's not over.
0: No.
1: Two-strike pitch fouled at home plate, and Cody Ferre, who has been getting picked on all summer long, wears one off the thigh right there.
0: We found another interesting tie to South Korea because coming up earlier was a Campson. He said his, I believe, son is serving over in South Korea. Now we found out Kyle Zierden married a gal from South Korea, so that's potentially that his in-laws could be listening out in South Korea.
1: Do you have any advertising leads in South Korea, Randy, to get them?
0: Can we get any, like, Bitcoin or something like that? Or
1: Ferre back up on it. Well, he's back into his crouch on his feet.
0: Just feels better that way.
1: Little timeout right there. Back into the batter's box comes Jonas Morrison. Scoreless here in the top of the third inning. State tournament qualifier between Farming and Atwater. This pitch chopped foul off the hand of the on-deck batter, Regan Elton, then off the face of the dugout, then over to Mike Kingery. Two strikes, one away, nobody on. As Utch, lefty set right at the belt. Two-strike pitch, blooped into short right field, and a single with one out by Jonas Morrison. A little punch job over Bennett Hilla in short right field, and a base runner here with one away for Atwater.
0: Yeah, didn't do anything, I mean, special with it. He just reached out and met it, looped it over Hilla's head.
1: Bryce Terang, RBI single. Brewers have tied the Twins at 3 in Milwaukee in the bottom of the fourth inning. One on, one out. The batter is Regan Elton. This pitch popped up, fouling out of play.
0: Taj Bradley going for win number 10 again.
1: One strike the count here on Elton. As Utch, lefty set, pickoff attempt and back safely is Jonas Morrison. One strike the count. I'm playing pretty much even with the bag at third. As Utch is ready. Josiah's pitch, that's popped up, foul and out of play, and the count moves to 0-2.
0: Out of baseballs.
1: I bet they're all in the Little League park. A lot of them have been flipped over there. There's four games. There was four Little League games going on at one point when I looked out that back window. It's pitch missing outside.
0: Yeah, they were standing in line to hit. I saw the kids. There was a big, long line.
1: When do I get to hit?
0: Well, we all got to take turns.
1: Good advice, Grandpa Randy.
0: Yeah.
1: You go, then he'll go. 1-2 the count, which is 1-2 pitch. Little spinner foul up the first base line. Count stays put at 1-2. Nine spot in the Atwater batting order right here. David Kingery on deck for the Chuckers. 6-1 victory over New London Spicer last night, opening game of the tournament. Butch is set. Josiah long pause. 1-2 pitch. That's off the plate. Evens us up at 2-2.
0: Jordan Wozmik, relief pitcher here, bringing us a water. Thank you, Jordan.
1: 2-2 the count now. 2-2 pitch swung on and missed. And out on strikes is Regan Elton. Boy, Josiah's working something on the outer half that these guys just aren't seeing, Randy.
0: That's right. Sneaking it by him.
1: Third strikeout for Utch, first time through the order. Back to the top of the order, and David Kingery. Runner remains at first base. And there goes the runner. Pitch is lifted in the air to right field. Holtel's coming on. Carson drops it. Has it go off his glove. Kingery will hold the runner at third base, Jonas Morrison. And it is a error right there on the farming right fielder.
0: Yeah, catchable ball by Carson Holthaus. Hustled in, just had it go off the end of his...
1: Still plenty of daylight here, so you can't blame the lights or the dusk or anything like that. Carson just missed it. Big air as the inning continues for Brody Stroutman. First offering is in there for a strike.

0: Fallman bounced out to third baseman Braden Eich on a third base line play right down the line. Pickoff attempt and back safely at first is David Kingery. We're scoreless here in the top of the third inning. Atwater, best threat of the day, though, with runners at the corners. Off-speed pitch curls in there nicely from Utch on the backdoor bender. He's up 0-2 on Strowman.
1: Boy, you think Kingery's going to take off here, Kirby.
0: 0-2 the count. Not much of a lead for David, but there he goes. 0-2 pitch. Cut on and missed. And out on strikes is Brody Strowman for out number three. Three strikeouts on the inning. Strikeouts 2, 3, and 4 for Josiah. That does it for Atwater in the third. No runs. One hit. One farming error. Two left on the corners. Played 2.5 on the Stearns County Corn Growers scoreboard. We are knotted up at zero. Bottom of the third in 1 minute right here on Chasm Radio.
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0: Farmington Atwater in the bottom of the third inning. All tied up at zero here on your Saturday night, our third of three today. If you miss baseball tomorrow, fear not. We've got three more. Two elimination games and the wrestlebacks that we'll see at 11. We're going to go with New London Spicer, New Munich at 1:30, Spring Hill and El Rosa. Then at 4 o'clock, state qualifier number two, final game of the weekend, Richmond taking on Starbuck. Braden Egg, Carson Holthaus, and Will Mergen, bottom of the order, bottom of the third for Farming. As Eink will step in, gets his first viewing of Atwater Chucker, Jack Peterson. First offering is in there for a strike. Eink, right-handed hitter. As Peterson right back, off-speed pitch, hit in the hole and through the left side. Braden Eink aboard for Farming.
1: Good piece of hitting, just keeping the weight back, meeting that fastball.
0: Bring Carson Holthaus to the plate. Carson was the game-winning run scorer last night in the bottom of the ninth inning for the walk-off.
1: And you know, there was that play at the plate, there was really nothing malicious. There was really no body contact. He slid into his glove.
0: Yep.
1: Yeah, slid into his glove last night.
0: Ball popped out. Carson squares, puts down a bunt, fielded at third base, and the throw across the diamond in time. As coming on right there was Regan Elton. 5-3 for the sacrifice. Eink ends up at second. Will Mergen to the batter's box. Mergen was being DH'd for last night. This is a guy who was at the top of the Farming order for a few years here now, Randy.
1: Yes, he was.
0: First offering to Mergen, missing low for a ball. One ball, the count. Mergen, then top of the order, Bennett Hilla. Runner at second is Braden Eink. Jack Peterson set. Couple looks out at second at Eink. Now a long stare at him. 1-0 pitch, off speed in there for a strike.
1: Big break there on that curveball.
0: Nice bender from Peterson. Counts now 1-1. Quick pitch. Off speed. That's in there, too. Mergen shakes his head, thinking it was a little late breaker.

0: but he's in a hole at 1-2. 1-2 the count, one away. We're scoreless here, bottom of the third inning. Farmington and Atwater. As Peterson set, does he go back to the hook? He does not. Fastball swung on and missed, and out on strikes is Will Mergen. For Peterson, his second strikeout, lineup flips back over to the top, and it's Bennett Hilla. Hilla was the hero who hit that ball to center last night, scoring Carson Holthaus.
1: One of his three hits.
0: Region 8C has been good to him. Last year he hit like 600 or something. Pitching the dirt right here as Eink with a good read. He'll end up at third base on the wild pitch.
1: You know, a ball like that now, Kirby, it didn't go all the way to the backstop. It rode to the side. I don't think Eink, if he were at third, tries to score on something like that. It's too close.
0: Right. Pitcher covering, who's going to beat him there more than likely.
1: Yeah.
0: Jack Peterson from the full wind. 1-0 pitch to Hilla. Hit on the ground towards second. Knocked down. Going to be a tough play. Throw it first. And in time. Ooh. Off the pitcher's glove. Then fielded by Andres Rojas, who flips it over to first baseman John Broman to keep our score tied. Little 1-4-3.
1: Are they trying to appeal this?
0: He's asking if he was on the bag. Jeff Mergen coming in. Dave Peterson, cool as a cucumber, saying, you can ask me, but I'm going to say no. Said his foot was on the base. That does it for Farming in the third. Flames score no runs on one hit. There were no Atwater errors and a runner left on third. We've played three, and the Stearns County Corn Growers scoreboard is still bringing us no yield. 0-0. Back with the fourth inning in a minute.
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0: to the fourth. Josiah Uch, first offering, is missing for a ball to Josh Kingery. It's a locomotion playing. Shouldn't the train come by, Randy?
1: Pretty soon.
0: Yeah, it won't
1: Pretty
0: be long, soon. Right?
1: Yep.
0: 1-0 the count. Big Josh looks at a ball right there. It'll be Kingery, Carson McCain, and Jack Peterson, meet of the Chucker order.
1: Isn't that the 8 o'clock special?
0: Distant cousin of the Orange Blossom
1: special. That's right. Yeah.
0: Hutch set. 2-0. That bounces up there. Now 3-0. They're facing Kingery with the bases empty again, Randy. 3-0 the count. Atwater looking for their fourth ever state tournament berth. 1932, 1994, and 2024. Farming makes it would be their 11th. As Uch has fallen behind with three wide ones here to Josh Kingery. The 3-0 is high, ball four. Leadoff man on for the Chuckers here in the fourth.
1: First walk, Josiah.
0: Litchfield beat Luxembourg 3-2. Litchfield is off to the state tournament. So leader aboard for Atwater. Bring Carson McCain to the plate. McCain in left field. He was in center last night when Kingery was pitching. First offering to Carson outside for a ball. 1-0 the count. As McCain singled his last time up. 1-0 pitch hit on the ground towards short. Navratil will go to second for one. Hill's relay is low, and Miller couldn't get it. Cam's kind of upset with himself.
1: I don't think that's an out, though. I think he beats it.
0: I think he beats it as well. 6-4, retiring the lead runner, Kingery. McCain will reach on a fielder's choice.
1: For a big guy, Ethan looks so smooth at short there. Fielding those balls, Kirby. It's just...
0: That was one. So he played first base at college,
1: yeah.
0: St. Cloud State, and
1: yeah.
0: He'd come back for farming. And they're like, really? You're playing a first baseman at shortstop? It's like, yeah, have you seen him play?
1: Yeah. And he played some short in high school.
0: Right, yeah. Well, just
1: yeah, I
0: naturally
1: know.
0: Smooth. And
1: just smooth.
0: Little squibber up the first baseline foul. He's a big dude, but still got a good arm.
1: Yep.
0: Got good range. Athletic hands. David Jonas texted me that Litchfield-Luxembourg took 96 minutes, Randy.
1: Oh, my goodness.
0: Borma versus JT.
1: Yep.
0: You know JT's pitching like he's double parked. This pitch popped up, fouling out of play. Count now 0-2 to Jack Peterson, pitcher for Atwater. So that means it'd be Howard Lake Rockies tomorrow to go to state?
1: Yep.
0: If they both won today? Two-strike pitch, lifted in the air to short left field. Isaac Nett coming on. Navratil going out. Nett will slide and make the catch. Throw back to first, but Miller can't get it. It'll get past Cam, and that's going to allow Carson McCain to advance to second base. A beautiful throw by Isaac Nett, but unable to come up with it at first base on the bounce with the runner right there was Miller. So we got to give an air to Isaac that allows Carson McCain to get to second base. That was a bullet.
1: Yes, it was.
0: From left. So two away. Runner in scoring position. That'll bring John Broman, as he hits one on the ground to third. Ike will field. Throw. In time, 5-3. Retiring Broman and retiring the Chuckers in the fourth. They score no runs on no hits, a farming error, and one runner left on base. We have played 3.5, and we're still scoreless on the Minnesota Corn Growers scoreboard. On to the bottom of the fourth inning in 1 minute right here on Chasm Radio.
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0: Bottom of the fourth for Farming starts with Isaac Nett. Nett and Avertrill Kramlett as the Flames. A couple big sticks here. Looking at the second time through against Jack Peterson. The chucker. And Isaac into the batter's box. Randy, I think he slid on his left rear, his left buttocks. When he made that sliding catch.
1: What makes you think that?
0: That would be the grass stain on his left, on his left buttocks right there. First pitch is a ball. As the 1-0 offering, Isaac will chop that foul. Evens it up at 1-1. 1-1 the count. Isaac flew out to center field on a great catch by center fielder Josh Kingery back in the first. As the 1-1 pitch chopped foul again, and the count moves to 1-2. 1-2 the count. Flames have had base runners in the second and third. Unable to do much with them. Well, they did get Braden Eich over to third base last inning. As Peterson, 1-2. Ooh. Net hammers one. Deep to right, and it is 1-0 Farming. Isaac Nett, Barrel City. That thing got out quick, Randy.
1: Oh, yeah. No lazy fly ball there. Wow. Isaac Nett.
0: Cole Schmitz with company in the home run department in the region tournament. Laser show right there as Nett puts the Flames on the board 1-0. That thing, I mean, we're talking under 3 seconds it was out of here.
1: Exit velocity, yeah.
0: Up there.
1: Up there.
0: Navratil to the plate. Big E takes a ball low right there. Ethan bounced out his first time up. That's hot, man.
1: Yeah, he is.
0: As the 1-0 pitch as Navratil swings through that one, evens it up at 1-1.
1: It's like, I like your home run, but I can hit it farther.
0: 1-1 the count. Peterson's 1-1 down and in. Now 2-1. 2-1 the count. As Peterson, off-speed pitch, popped up foul and out of play, evens it up at 2-2.
1: Yeah, and that, you know, that's a curveball that was hanging there, Kirby, and it's like it looks so meaty to Ethan. And that's maybe what you're only going to do with that pitch. You're going to foul it off.
0: Peterson's 2-2. That's bouncing up there. Fills it up at 3-2 to Navratil. Drew Kramlett on deck. Nobody out. One in already for Farming here in the fourth. The instant offense of Isaac Nett. As time called at home plate. Did you get that bug?
1: Partially. Now I did.
0: Wounded, now dead.
1: Oh, God. Just like the mouse. Got him.
0: Mouse hunter Randy Rothstein. We'll have to go through some region about the amount of critters and different species you've killed at Chasm Radio. Payoff pitch to Navratil. Popped up foul and out of place. Swung at ball four, but hitters do that sometimes.
1: It's to protect the well-being of the employees at Chasm.
0: We appreciate that, Randy.
1: Yes.
0: I know that mouse was going after my lunch, so get it out of there. 3-2 the count. As Peterson ready. 3-2. Navratil chops it up the first base line. Chunked it up there. Fielded right by the bag by Broman. He'll step on first, and Ethan retired three unassisted for the first out. Isaac sounded really good off the bat. Ethan's did not.
1: Did not. Nope.
0: Bring Drew Kramlett to the plate. Another flame who can run into one. As Peterson's first offering, Kramlett hits it in the air to right. And jumping and not being able to catch it Morrison. In right field is Jonas Morrison. Kramlett for two. Kramlett's digging for three. The throw is bobbled coming in, one-out triple.
1: Wow, can Kramlett fly?
0: Picking him up and putting him down as a jump and jumping attempt there in right that Morrison wasn't able to bring in. One-out triple for Drew Kramlett. So the Flames looking to double up their lead right now. Cody Ferre into the batter's box. He had a big two RBI knock last night in their thriller victory against New Munich. He'll hit one on the ground to short. Kingery's up with it. He's going to come home, and Kramlett's not that fast. He's out at the plate. David was playing back, Randy, and still came up, fielded, and threw to his catcher, Strowman, in time to get Kramlett at the dish.
1: And he needed to charge that one big time. He did just that and came up with a huge play.
0: All his momentum and energy coming home, and he put a strong throw behind it. Pegs Kramlett at home, two away. Ferre aboard at first on the fielder's choice. Cam Miller to the plate. Cowboy swings through the first offering. Off-speed pitch low. Cam didn't like his at-bat. His last

0: time up. See that sometimes. You go down looking. First pitch, I'm swinging wherever it is. Well, it was in the dirt. Miller chops one up the first base line. Broman fields right next to the bag again. He'll step on the bag. Retiring Miller. Retiring Farming in the fourth. Flames do strike on a solo bomb by Isaac Knett. One run on two hits. There were no Atwater errors and a runner left on base. After four, Stearns County Corn Growers scoreboard now reads 1-0 in favor of Farming. On to the fifth. Coming up in 1 minute right here on your home for Region 8C, Chasm Radio and MyChasm.com.
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0: Top of the fifth, bottom of the order for Atwater, as pitching with the lead for the first time is Josiah Utch. Josiah will face Jackson Beam, Jonas Morrison, and Regan Elton for Atwater here in the fifth inning. Each of these teams victorious last night. Farming walked off New Munich 3-2, and it was a 6-1 victory for Atwater over New London. The first offering is bouncing up there for ball one. 1-0 the count. Atwater's had their chances, Randy. Just haven't cashed in.
1: They have. They have. Checkers so far have left. Three on base.
0: Which is 1-0 pitch. That bounces up there as well. 2-0 the count.
1: As about this time last night, that ball starts to get a little damp.
0: Two and oh, the count changes the game, doesn't it?
1: Yeah.
0: Fielders are a little more cognizant on getting a good grip on the ball.
1: Yep.
0: You're not just catching and throwing. It has a foul ball at home plate right there. As Beam chops that one off of Cody Ferrey. Cody's probably got five more foul tips off him in him yet, Randy.
1: Oh, yeah.
0: 2-1 the count. As Utch set. The lefty from Roscoe. 2-1 pitch runs eye high. And it's now 3-1. 3-1 the count. Farming outfield pretty much straight away. Holthaus maybe a tad deep with the lefty up and right. 3-1 is high, and a leadoff walk issued to the designated hitter, Jackson Beam. Walked the leadoff man in the fourth, and now here again in the fifth. Leadoff man on, here's Jonas Morrison.
1: Three out of the five innings, leadoff man's been on.
0: First offering to Morrison is skied. Right side, Miller over for a look. Cam will not have a play for strike one. Foul ball out of play. That is an out in Richmond.
1: You're right. You're right. Parks with a little bit more room on the sidelines.
0: Strike one, and now ball hit on the ground to third. Ike going to try to go around the horn. DeHilla for one. Return to first. Not in time. Hit a little too slow. As Ike did everything right there. 5-4, retiring the lead runner Beam. But not enough oomph off the barrel right there to double up right fielder Jonas Morrison.
1: Right. You got to go around the horn. Covering a lot of ground there.
0: Bring nine-hitter Regan Elton to the plate. One on, one out. Ground ball kind of day, Randy.
1: Certainly is.
0: Seen a lot of them. As this pitch will go to the backstop, off the glove of Cody Ferrey, and the passed ball will get Jonas Morrison the tying run into scoring position.
1: And that's a prime example of Cody's injury right now, Kirby. It was probably a catchable ball. He couldn't get out of that crouch quick enough with that bad foot.
0: Yeah, that ball he catches.
1: Yeah.
0: Normally. 1-0 pitch popped up foul and out of play. Evened us up at 1-1. Richmond wins 3-2. A 6-4 10-inning win for Starbuck. And here now our third game. 1-1 pitch is low, now 2-1. Two and one the count. As Utch looks at second base, that's where Morrison is. This ball hit up the gut and through. Mergen's on it quickly. And now Will overran the ball, but everyone's going to stay put. Kingery had the stop sign on Jonas Morrison. And by the time he realized he wanted to start him up again, he thought differently about it. And we'll have runners on the corners here with the top of the order. Mergen wanted to come up throwing, Randy, and forgot to field the ball first, but he got on it quickly afterwards. So first and third, one away.
1: So you got Elton probably with some good speed. Number nine hitter on at first. It's what they're talking about now. What do we do when he takes off? 1-0 game here in the fifth. A little bit of strategy already.
0: That's what makes it fun, though.
1: Yeah.
0: Think the game through. I like it. Always drove me nuts, some of those teams that just kind of roll the ball out there and like, well, I didn't know.
1: Yeah.
0: Well, why not? Talk about it. Have a conference. There's no mound visit limit for infielders or anything like that. David Kingery will step in top of the chucker order right here. David's 0 for 2. Reached on an air. His last time up. Struck out looking to start our game in the first. Good lead at first base for Elton. Stays put. First offering missing low for a ball. 1-0 the count. As Josiah Utch set at the belt. 1-0 pitch is hit in the air to first base. Miller will call. Cam makes the catch to retire Kingery. F3 for a big out number two.
1: Oh, that's a huge out.
0: Especially a speed guy like that, put the pressure on with a kind of a contact play. So it's up to Brody Strowman. Strowman 0 for 2, a bounce out and a strikeout. Two away, runners remain at the corners. Elton stays put, pitch missing high for a ball. I kind of thought Regan would be running at some point
1: Randy.
0: Really did. Mike Kingery's not even putting signs on. Unless it's a green light situation. Butch comes home. That pitch is in there for a strike. I will say, though, Regan is definitely mesmerized by the left-handed delivery of Josiah Utch. He's not even getting a secondary until Josiah's basically let go of the ball.
1: Just doesn't trust the left-hander.
0: That pitch will go to the backstop. Ferre's not going to be able to get there in time, and this game is tied. Cody Ferre, riddled by injury, unable to get to that ball. And Jonas Morrison comes across to score the game's tying run. It's 1-1. Running is hard on Cody right now.
1: Yeah, it is.
0: Pitch was a ball, so 2-1 the count now to Brody Strowman. 2-1 pitch missing outside. Now 3-1 with the big boy on deck, Josh Kingery.
1: Flames with so many key injuries here with Cody and Tyler Schrader.
0: Haverkill's hamstring.
1: Cam Miller can catch.
0: 3-1 is high ball 4 from Josiah. That's not what you wanted to do with this guy coming to the plate.

0: As Uchset looks out at second base at Elton. 1-0 pitch is hit in the air. Deep to right field. Holthaus goes back. It's a three-run home run for Josh Kingery and a 4-1 Atwater lead. It was not if, it was going to be when with that guy, Randy, and there's number one.
1: Exactly. Kingery swinging with all his might, and yeah, that was like a major league fly ball home run.
0: Well,
1: that was so high. And
0: how about this, though, Runs? They face him with the bases empty twice and get him out, two guys on, three-run ding.
1: Yeah, unreal.
0: So away she goes. Four-run inning for the Chuckers here now in the fifth as Carson McCain steps in, and he laces one through the left side. That thing was barreled up. Solid knock. Splits third and short. Big inning for Atwater continues. Something's cooking down in the Flame pen, Randy. Didn't see specifically who's going down there.
1: Ethan going to come out and have a word with Josiah on the mound.
0: Cole Schmitz and Nett kind of hit line drives. Kingery hit like a, that was a major league.
1: That
0: skyscraper.
1: Yeah, that was up there. That was flying with the birds.
0: The Eagles?
1: The Eagles.
0: Here in Regal?
1: Yep.
0: So two away. Navratil's powwow comes to an end. Jack Peterson to the plate. Eighth man to hit for Atwater here in the fifth. Butch ready. There goes the runner. Pitch missing high. Foray's throw down. Not in time. Great jump. Going on first movement right there is Carson McCain and a runner into scoring position. Chuckers just keep coming here.
1: The top of their lineup is brutal. They are good.
0: 1-0 pitch in there for a strike to even it up at 1-1. Josh Kingery, Carson McCain in the middle there.
1: Mm-hmm.
0: Fun start when you're drawing up your lineup. 1-1 pitch up and away. Now 2-1. Peterson's hit into a 6-4-3 double play and flew out to left thus far today. Uch a long pause. His 1-1 foul to the netting, and it is 1-2.
1: They're just getting good swings at the plate, too. Bat on ball.
0: Contact has definitely gotten harder.
1: Yeah.
0: 1-2 the count. Uch ready. 1-2. That's hit in the air to center field. Will Mergen going back, still going back, and 10, 15 feet in front of the batter's eye will make the catch to retire Jack Peterson for out number three. Big fifth for Atwater. They score four runs on, what do you got, three hits? Four runs on three hits.
1: Yep.
0: There were no farming errors and one runner left on base. The Stearns County Corn Growers scoreboard now reads 4-1 in favor of Atwater. On to the bottom of the fifth inning in 1 minute. It's Region 8C Baseball State Tournament Qualifier right here on KASM.
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0: Bottom of the fifth, bottom of the order for Farming. And Randall, they got some work to do all of a sudden.
1: They do indeed, Kirby, as son Jack Peterson has himself a three-run lead.
0: Four spot in the top of this, the fifth inning. Braden Ein, Carson Holthaus, Will Mergen. First offering to Braden swings through right there, and it is strike one. Ein singled back in the third inning. One strike pitch down and away. Now one and one. Farming's lone run coming on a solo blast by Isaac Nett. Last inning in the fourth. 1-1 pitch down and away. Now 2-1. 2-1 the count. Bottom of the order here for the Flames. 2-1 pitch on the corner for a strike, says Dave Peterson, and it is 2-2. 2-2 the count.
1: I think that ball was close enough. You had to swing at that.
0: Peterson rocks and fires. 2-2 down. And it fills it up at 3-2. 3-2 the count. Peterson gone the distance for Atwater. Ready, rocks and fires. 3-2 pitch hit on the ground towards third. Fielded there by Regan Elton. Throw across is in time. Third baseman bounces out to third baseman as Ein is retired for the first out.
1: Another ground ball out.
0: Nice pitch by Peterson. Here comes Carson Holthaus. Sacrifice bunt his last time up, only time up. As Peterson, first pitch hit on the ground to third. Dale Schrader makes the error.
1: Side step of it.
0: Not his best effort.
1: No.
0: One strike the count. As Peterson right back, that pitch is in there for strike two.
1: Thing is, Kirby, when you coach third like that and you make a play like that, I mean, you sacrifice potentially your fingers going to work with broken fingers.
0: Swing and a miss right there from Holthaus. He's out on strikes. And there are two away. Strikeout number three for Jack Peterson. My brother is coaching third base in Florida in the Roy Hobbs League or whatever, those the 35 and older.
1: Mm-hmm.
0: He went down there to coach third. As a chopper on the ground, Kingery up with it. Speedy Mergen, low throw, but it's dug out nicely by John Broman. Quick finish to the story. Reese broke his finger coaching third base.
1: Did he really?
0: In a 35 and older tournament. It was like, oh, who got hurt? Oh, our base coach. Leave it to Reese. No runs, no hits, no errors, nobody left on base. After five, it's 4-1 Atwater on the Stearns County Corn Growers scoreboard. On to the sixth inning, coming up in a minute, here on your Saturday night on Chasm.
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0: On to the sixth inning. New pitcher for Farming, Randall.
1: Kyle Zierden, the big left-hander, on for the Farming Flames as he will face the Chuckers here in the sixth.
0: Zierden, first pitch is bunted foul by John Broman. We did get the attendance figures

0: I guessed 870. Randy guessed 947. I was within 100 at least. It was 776. Broman bloops one. Right field line. That ball is foul by a hair. 0-2 the count. So 13-02 for a two-day total.
1: Pretty good.
0: Very good.
1: Pretty good.
0: 776. Do workers, does that count? Workers? Probably not, yeah. Paid attendance. Two strikes as Zierden rocks and fires. 0-2 pitch, swing and a miss. Kyle gets a punch out of John Broman for out number one, his first strikeout, because it was the first guy he faced.
1: That's right. Kyle pitched a lot for Farming before he went into the service. And now back.
0: First offering missing outside to Jackson Beam. One strike pitch. Clips the inside corner. 1-1. How tall is he? Like 6'5"?
1: At least. He's a presence out on the mound.
0: 1-1 pitch missing right there. Moving our count to 2-1. 2-1 here to Beam. Off-speed pitch, just a little too late breaking. Now 3-1. Beam struck out and walked thus far today. Atwater with a four spot last inning in the fifth. Difference in our game. Swinging a foul right there. Fills it up at 3-2. 3-2 the count. Payoff pitch, hit on the ground to first. Miller, the high hop, jogs over to first, step on the bag, two away.
1: Zierden's look good. First couple batters, Kirby.
0: Soft contact and a strikeout. You'll take that, Randy, especially
1: yes.
0: After the way Atwater spanked the ball around last inning.
1: Just knowing how Farming can hit, you want that top of the order to get back on the field.
0: Foul tip by Jonas Morrison. The one strike pitch from Zierden, able to hold his swing right there, was Morrison. Yeah, that was Morrison. This
1: yep.
0: is Morrison.
1: It is.
0: Batting. 1-1 turns to 2-1. As there are two away, nobody on base here in the top of the sixth inning. Zierden off the back of the rubber. Big lefty's ready. 2-1 pitch, swing and a miss. As Morrison comes up empty, moves our count to 2-2. 2-2 the count to Jonas Morrison. Scored last inning in the fifth. 2-2 pitch, chopped up the third baseline foul. We'll do the 2-2 over again.
1: He has all these hitters, Kirby, lunging
0: yeah.
1: at these pitches.
0: Way out in front.
1: Yeah.
0: These guys still had Adam Nybauer
1: mm-hmm.
0: and Zierden, Navratil. They'd have a pretty good basketball team.
1: They would.
0: Isaac Nett and Bennett Hilla in the backcourt.
1: Yeah. You got it.
0: 2-2 the count. Zierden's 2-2. Did he check his swing? He did. Fills it up at 3-2. Cody Ferre wearing that one. Full boat. Two out, nobody on. Zierden's payoff pitch. Swing and a miss. And a 1-2-3 inning out of the pen with a couple strikeouts for Big Z. No runs, no hits, no errors. Nobody left on base. Played 5.5 on the Stearns County Corn Growers scoreboard. It is Atwater 4 and Farming 1. On to the bottom of the fifth inning. Coming up, how about the bottom of the sixth inning coming up in 1 minute right here on KASM.
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0: Bottom of the sixth, top of the order for Farming. Trailing by three runs. These guys got to get him going here.
1: They got to get him going. Third time, third at bat here.
0: Bennett Hillis swings through the first Jack Peterson offering. Bennett at the top of the order has bounced out twice. One strike the count. As Peterson right back looks at a strike, does Hilla, and it is 0-2. 0-2 the count. Hilla, Net, and Averchill. Who you want up if you're cheering for the boys in baby blue? 0-2 pitch. Popped up, left side foul, and out of play.
1: Well, if you're a Farming fan, you want them all on base.
0: Or to go back to back to back.
1: True. True.
0: 0-2 the count. As Peterson starting his sixth inning of work. 0-2 pitch. Hilla loops one down the right field line. Solid knock right there for the leadoff man as he's aboard for Isaac Net.
1: Crazy people. You know, we have South Korea listening. Northern Ireland is listening. Scott Wallner and his wife, Teresa, they are in Northern Ireland listening to Region 8C. It's 2:30 in the morning there. Unbelievable.
0: Hope you got a nap today, Scott.
1: Listening to their Farming Flames.
0: First offering to Net. Hit on the ground. Great play at first by Broman. Throw back to second. Not in time. Well, he didn't catch it. Kingery didn't catch the ball. But a great hit right there.
1: That's a great play. Star play by Broman tonight.
0: Broman dives. And a diving stop. Steps on the bag. Throws to second. So Hilla is in at second. Net retired three unassisted. And Isaac hit that one pretty hard, Randy.
1: He did.
0: There is one on, one out. Ethan Navatril to the plate as Nav swings through the first offering. Healthy hack at that one. 0-1 the count. Hilla leads from second base. Jack Peterson, one strike pitch and Navatril cracks it into right center field. That ball is going to run the gap. Hilla will score easily. Navatril is going to stop at first base. Gobbled up quickly and right by right fielder Jonas Morrison. Ethan still may be a little tender on that hamstring, deciding against trying to stretch that into a double, but he does get the RBI single as second baseman Anders Rojas almost got up that thing, Randy.
1: He swatted at it, Kirby, but it was by him already. It was hit so hard. Yeah, Anders, when he jumped, oh, my God, that was a scorcher.
0: So it's a 4-2 ball game now. Well, here we go. Now everyone's Zach got a call at the station that someone from Anchorage, Alaska is listening.
1: All right. Yeah.
0: We're traveling the world tonight.
1: Traveling the world.
0: And all I did was take 23 to 55 to get here to Regal. 1-0 pitch. Missing low. Now 2-0 to Drew Kramlett. So we had Ireland.
1: South Korea.
0: South Korea twice. And Anchorage, Alaska.
1: That's what's cool about Chasm and our stream. Get us all over the world.
0: 2-0 pitch. Kramlett taking a ball right there. Now 3-0. And two wives listening in Richmond.
1: That's right. That's right.
0: 3-0 the count. 3-0 pitch is in there for a strike to Kramlett. Now 3-1.

0: Farman getting one back here in the sixth as Hillis scores on that Navratil hit. As this ball popped up to right, Morrison came in. Now he's going back. Jonas will make the catch cap high for out number two. Now we're kind of getting to that time of night, Randy, where
1: yes, we are.
0: Could start seeing some tricks on the outfielders. Two away. Navratil still at first, and Cody Ferre to the batter's box. Ferre 0 for 2. As Peterson trying to keep this a two-run game. As that pitch bounces in front of the plate and then all the way up about, what, 35 feet in the netting?
1: I mean, that hit the plate, the very front of the plate, and it's like rubber on that baseball.
0: Somebody playing catch behind the Atwater dugout. Oh, it's Bennett Evans, Painesville drafty, heating it up over there. Navratil in scoring position now. 1-0 pitch to Ferre. He's popped up, foul, and out of play. Count evens up at 1-1. Third game today. We got three more tomorrow on the docket for you on Chasm. Breakfast ball at 11. New Munich, New London, Spicer. 1:30, elimination game part two, Spring Hill, El Rosa. Other state bid between Richmond and Starbuck at 4 o'clock. Ferre fouls this one away, and it's 1-2. Three good matchups right there. I mean, they're all – you don't really get any bad ones anymore, do you?
1: No, no. They're all good. They're all good.
0: And if they're not, Randy can make it sound good anyway. 1-2 the count. Two away. Navratil leads from second. 4-2 Atwater here in the sixth. This pitch hit on the ground towards second, fielded by Rojas. Flips it over to Broman at first, 4-3. Retiring Cody Ferre. And that'll do it for Farming in the sixth. But they chip away with the top of the order, scoring one run on two hits. There are no Atwater errors. And one runner left on base. Six complete on the Stearns County Corn Grower scoreboard. It is Atwater 4, Farming 2. Seventh inning coming up in a minute right here on your dependable neighbor, KASM.
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0: We've played six. On to the seventh. 9-1-2 due up for Atwater. Starts with Regan Elton. It'll be Elton, David Kingery, and Brody Strauman. Their first viewing of Kyle Zierden. Zierden came in, got a 1-2-3 sixth inning on relief of Josiah Utch. First offering is in there for a strike to Regan Elton. One strike the count as Zierden right back with a ball. Elton thus far tonight struck out, singled, and scored back in that four-run fifth inning for Atwater. 1-1 is down, moving our count to 2-1. 2-1 the count. 2-1 pitch curls in there nicely. Now 2-2. He's got a little funky release point as well, Randy. Tall guys are weird enough as is. He's got kind of a crossbody little thing going on. 2-2 pitch hit on the ground towards second. Hill has got all day. Fields flips it over to Miller for 3 to retire Elton and out number 1. One out back to the top of the order as David Kingery 0-3 in the top of the order here. First pitch from Zierden is in there for a strike. Yowzer, how's he going to hit that thing, Randy? Zierden right back. One strike pitch, that's away.
1: Yeah, recently, I mean, from Dick Putz show highlights, I had a lot of David Kingery, had a lot of Brody Strauman. Those guys show up in my box scores every week.
0: 1-1 pitch swung on and missed. And it's 1-2. 1-2 the count with one away, nobody on. Atwater by 2 here in the top of the seventh. Zierden's 1-2. Chopper to second again. Hill of the high hop. Flips it over to Miller for 3 again, and there are 2 away. Ground ball night after a ground ball day.
1: And that's right.
0: In the fifth inning for Atwater, when they scored 4, the 2 farming errors were committed earlier. Those errors did not affect that inning. First offering to Brody Strauman is missing for a ball. Farming had an error in the 3rd and in the 4th. Neither of those scored. This pitch popped up in the air to left. Net came in. Now he's going back. Isaac will backtrack and make the catch and look at Will Mergen and probably say something along the lines of WTF. 1-2-3, go Atwater here in the 7th. No runs, no hits, no errors. Nobody left on base. 6 consecutive retired by Kyle Zierden out of the pen. Stretch time in Regal. It's 4-2 in favor of Atwater on the Stearns County Corn Grower scoreboard. On to the bottom of the 7th in 1 minute right here on Chasm Radio.
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0: Bottom of the seventh, as Farming will send 6-7-8 to the plate. Cam Miller, Braden Eich, and Carson Holthaus. They trail by two on the Stearns County Corn Growers scoreboard. As Jack Peterson finishing his warm-up pitches. Boy, how good has this guy been through six, Randy, holding this vaunted Flame offense to two runs?
1: Been impressive, absolutely. I mean, if you're looking at Farming's lineup, though, now, Kirby, you're in the middle of the order. You potentially could get to the number nine hitter yet. Ideally, we're in the sixth inning here.
0: Seventh
1: inning.
0: Yeah, nine outs left. You're trying to get the big boys up twice.
1: Yeah, exactly.
0: That doesn't happen unless you get some production right here.
1: Right. You need it in this middle of the order.
0: Miller looks at a ball. Cameron struck out looking, bounced out to first base thus far tonight, 0 for 2. 1-0 pitch, chops it up that first base line again. That's a fair ball again. And Miller, kind of a carbon copy of his bounce out to Broman last time, and out number one on two pitches.
1: Broman has had two difficult ones and two lollipop ones. They've been easy.
0: Made them all. One away, Braden Eich to the plate. As Eich hits a slow chopper to short, Kingery fields. David's throw across in time. Two outs on three pitches.
1: Boy, that practice where you watch the ball into the glove, and Kingery is so good at it, Kirby. He just seems like a vacuum there at short. Just so mechanical.
0: That was a bit of a medium hop, too, that he just gobbled right up.
1: Yeah.
0: Carson Holthaus swings at the first offering from Jack Peterson for strike one. Carson is 0 for 2. Bounce out to third and a strikeout. Peterson right back. One strike pitch missing high. Now 1-1. As Peterson right back, his 1-1 that is missing down and away. I said last night the 12-packs are talking. They're
1: starting to talk now.
0: They got a megaphone now. Makes it fun, though, within reason. 2-1 pitch.
1: Ooh.
0: In there for a strike, and it's 2-2. It's a tough one to hit.
1: Yeah.
0: 2-2 the count, two away. Peterson's 2-2. Curveball in there, strike three, and Holthaus goes down looking. He's 0 for 3 with two strikeouts. 1-2-3 go Farming in the seventh. No runs, no hits, no errors. Nobody left on base. We've played seven. Stearns County Corn Growers scoreboard has Atwater 4, Farming 2. Randy Rothstein, the Hall of Famer, takes us home on your Saturday night in a minute.
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0: Top of the eighth inning from Beyer Field. Randy Rothstein with you. Atwater Chuckers, Josh Kingery steps up to the plate. He'll face Kyle Zierden for the first time tonight. Kyle coming in back in the sixth inning has been perfect. Three up, three down in the sixth. Three up, three down in the seventh. And Kingery here in the eighth inning. 4-2 Atwater lead. A big swing and a miss by Josh in strike one. This state qualifier tonight, Atwater and Farming. A little off speed there from Zierden, and the count at a ball and a strike. It'll be Kingery, Carson McCain, Jack Peterson here in the eighth. A little bit down in the strike zone, and 2-1. Twins still tied, 3-3, bottom of the eighth inning with the Milwaukee Brewers. Here's a check swing by Kingery, and that check swing loops it into left field, a base hit.
1: So you hit one 380, and then you just punch one to left.
0: Yeah. I don't know if that was necessarily intentional. I don't think it was, but, you know, having an eye on the ball, and that ball's right there, good things happen. You can swing the bat and put it in play. Bring Carson McCain to the plate. Carson 2-for-3 tonight. First pitch from Zierden. Is a ball 1-0. Pitch was low in the strike zone. That is the first base runner off of Kyle Zierden. One ball, no strikes. There's a strike and 1-1. 1-1. Zierden looks to first. Kingery is lead. And McCain swings and misses. And one ball, two strikes. 1-2 the count. Six hits apiece. Zierden looks to first, and the pitch is outside of ball and 2-2. Two balls, two strikes. 3-4-5 hitters for Atwater here in the eighth inning. Quick toss by Kyle Zierden over to first.

0: in. Now Zierden ready on the mound. Another throw to first as Kingery was dancing over there at first. And two balls, two strikes yet. Two and two. Zierden comes home. McCain swings and misses. He goes down on strikes. So for Kyle Zierden, that is his third strikeout. Gets Jack Peterson now the pitcher. Jack so far tonight 0 for 3. Bounced into a double play. Pitch to Jack. Low for a ball, 1-0. A lot of Petersons in this world. Peterson behind home plate. Peterson in the batter's box. There's probably a Peterson in the crowd.
1: Safe bet.
0: Pretty safe bet.
1: Yeah, maybe a couple.
0: Squib foul. And the count, one ball, one strike. One the count. Kingery. Over at first, having a little chat with Cam Miller. Takes his lead, and here's a ground ball deep in the hole. Navratil dives, kind of knocks it down, and Josh Kingery pulls into second base. That'll be a single for Jack Peterson.
1: Well-placed hit right there by Jack. Ethan didn't have much. Even if he gets it, I don't know if he's getting anybody.
0: No.
1: When he pops up.
0: Just placed perfectly. Here comes John Broman to the plate. He's had a couple stellar defensive plays tonight at the plate. Broman, 0 for 3. Trying to add on to this two-run chucker lead. And the pitch is a ball, 1-0. 1-0 the count. Broman sends this one to left center field. Nip giving chase off his glove. It's going to score. Kingery on to third goes base runner Peterson. He's safe. And into second is John Broman. And an RBI single for Broman makes it 5-2 Chuckers here in the eighth.
1: Isaac had to go a long way there, Randy. Great effort by the farming left fielder. Just unable to come up with it. They add to their lead, and now he's still only got one out. Farmer's got to bring the infield in.
0: Got to bring Jackson Beam to the plate. He's the DH. Flames in on the grass. Beam will take a strike at 0-1. The ball's one strike, 5-2 Atwater. Here in the eighth. Pitch, swing, and a miss. Strike two. Hear a lot of fives coming from the crowd. Jackson Beam fan club. I know he got a big round of applause when they introduced him tonight. Beam drives it to right field. That's going to drop in, and it's going to score two, making this a 7-2 Chucker lead with the RBI single that scores two.
1: Three in on the inning. Zierden had retired the first six men he faced, but Atwater busting through here in the eighth for some insurance.
0: Four-hit innings so far for the Chuckers. Still only one out. And we get to the number eight hitter in Jonas Morrison. Kyle Zierden works from the stretch and comes home, and the pitch is inside. So the winner again, a state tournament qualifier. The loser will have to play next weekend. Winner gets to play next week on Saturday at 6 o'clock.
1: Region finals.
0: Against either Richmond or Starbuck. Count, one ball, one strike. The ground ball hitting that spot between third and short, and everybody's safe as Navratil fields it. That's in no man's land when it gets by Ike, and Ethan's got to field it deep in the hole. Infield single for Morrison.
1: Beam running hard there, too. Farming just can't buy a break right now. The ground balls are hits. The hits are hits.
0: Check swings are hits.
1: Check swings are hits from the best hitter in the tournament. Yeah, one after another.
0: Zierden's pitch, strike at the knees, and 0-1. Well, it's one strike, two on, one out. Zierden comes home. Here's a ground ball foul down the first baseline. And 0-2 now to number 9 hitter, Regan Elton.
1: State this year, New Prague, Shakopee, Chaska, Jordan.
0: Correct. Elton will lay off the high fastball in the count, one ball, two strikes.
1: It'd be weird for you going to parks you've never been to, Randy.
0: Right. I mean, I know Chaska's over there, Kirby.
1: Oh, man, awesome. That's so good.
0: Pitch in the dirt. Cody Perret tries to stop it as he hobbles to the ball. The runners take second and third. Just a tough pitch for Cody to dig out of the dirt. And 1-2. Cody's going to need to soak in a bathtub of ice.
1: He might be there till next their
0: next
1: game
0: weekend.
1: Next Saturday, yeah.
0: Well, by the way, he's got to work in between. 2-2. Thank you, net. As Elton folds it off right into the net in front of us, and 2-2 yet.
1: I think he's a commuter as well.
0: I think he's
1: got to drive to the Dakotas.
0: Yes, he does.
1: Tomorrow.
0: Pitch low in the strike zone, and the count full now 3-2 with the top of the order, David Kingery on deck. Infield in on the grass again for the Farming Flames, 7-2 Atwater. Pitch just missing outside, ball four. So in the inning, there's been 5 hits and now a walk. That'll load him up, and Dale Schrader is going to have to make some kind of move as he makes his way to the mound.
1: Yeah, 8th man to bat. You got 3 in already for Atwater.
0: 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County Corn Growers Association, the Woodshop of Avon, Yarmon Ford of Painesville as David Kingery steps in the box, first pitch of ball. Crane Bee's Bar and Grill in Painesville bringing us region baseball, as is Albany and Richmond A&W, Plattenberg's Market of Richmond, Trapper's Pub and Grub and Farming and Lifestyle Lumber of St. Martin. Kingery swings, follows it back and out of play, and the count, one ball, one strike. Base is loaded. One out in the 8th for Atwater. Number 8 man to bat for the Chuckers. Zierden comes home. Kingery takes high, and the count 2-1. 2 balls, 1 strike. Locally, St. Martin taking on Hamill tonight. As the pitch down low, and the count now 3-1. 3 balls, 1 strike.
1: Nowhere to put him.
0: Kyle Zierden thought he had strike 2 there. And he delivers to Kingery a strike called and the count full at 3-2. 3 balls, 2 strikes. Here's Zierden's pitch. To first, Miller knocking it down, throws home, out! Out by an eyelash. Oh, good play by Cam. Cody Foray hanging tough as he ends up on his backside too.
1: Miller had to come home.
0: 3-2.
1: And he knew even with the bobble, like, we got to stop this right here.
0: Yep. So Jackson Beam forced out at home. On to third goes Morrison, to second Elton. David Kingery, the base runner at first. Now Brody Stroman.
1: Ninth man to bat.
0: Will bat. Kyle Zierden wants a new baseball. And the home plate umpire walks it out to him, giving Foray a little time at home plate yet. two outs. Brody, 0 for 3 tonight with a walk and a run scored. Zierden's pitch coming to Brody. Strike called at the knees and 0-1. No balls, one strike. Zierden's pitch, that's in the dirt. Nice stop by Foray.
1: This guy.
0: The count, 1-1. One ball, one strike.
1: Be black and blue head to toe.
0: 1-1. Two outs. And the pitch, a strike called, and 1-2. One ball, two strikes. And Stroman will follow it to the backstop, and the count stays 1-2. One, two, bases loaded. Three runs in here in the eighth. Just missing outside is Zierden in the count now, 2-2. Two balls, two strikes. The Zierden offering, curveball. That's beaten foul down third baseline right by the Atwater dugout. Coach Mike Kingery designates who go gets the baseball. That's Bennett Evans. He pointed at him, said, go get it. Stroman, again, a ground ball foul down the third baseline. Evans volunteers this time to go get that.
1: Drafted ball shaker.
0: He is. And now Kingery is going to go have a word with the home plate umpire. Don't know what is being said there.
1: He's asking the count. He keeps saying, isn't it 2-2? And Dave Peterson said, I think it's 3-2.
0: I know they're counting pitches, too. They're looking at the count. 2-2. Two balls, two full count, Kirby says. The count is full, 3-2.
1: Steve Hennen say full?
0: Yep.
1: As the official scorer of the Region 8C tournament, Randy, that was the first time I've ever been asked a question up here.
0: Well, I'm glad you put your piss together, took charge. 3-2, pitch outside. Ball four.
1: They didn't say 3-2?
0: They went with 2-2.
1: All right. Now it's 3-2. I don't understand.
0: 3-2, runners take up, and ball four.
1: Ball five.
0: They walk in a run. That'll bring Josh Kingery to the plate. Four-run inning. Now 8-2. 8-2, Josh Kingery. Base hit in his last at-bat. Three-run homer earlier. Kingery takes strike called and 0-1. No balls, one strike. Zierden comes home. Foray blocks it at the plate. And the count, one ball, one strike. 1-1. Breaking ball up by Kingery's head. A long eighth inning here, folks.
1: Big time.
0: 10 men to bat. Bases loaded. Kyle's here and ready.
1: Launched
0: into the night. A grand slam home run for Josh Kingery. And it's 12-2 Atwater.
1: My word.
0: Wow.
1: Holthaus didn't even entertain the idea of moving.
0: Another towering shot by Josh Kingery. Scoring in front of him, Jonas Morrison, Regan Elton, David Kingery, Brody Stroman. 8-run inning.
1: That was pounded. I mean, that thing was absolutely crushed.
0: And at the plate, it is Carson McCain. There's a strike called, and 0-2. No balls, two strikes. Six hits in the inning, two walks, eight runs.
1: Yeesh. You got a 10-run game. This is a two-run game.
0: Yep. Zierden's pitch. That's pulled off or right by us here. Looks like St. Martin wins 5-0.
1: Off to state.
0: Yes, swing and a miss. McCain goes down on strikes, and that'll end an eighth inning for Atwater. But they score eight runs on six hits. There were no farming errors and no one left on base. After 7.5, it's Atwater 12, Farming 2 on your Stearns County Corn Growers scoreboard. We're back in a minute.
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0: right. We've got a pitching change for the Checkers here in the eighth inning. Draftee Bennett Evans from the Painesville Pirates will face bottom of the farming lineup. Will Morgan, the scheduled hitter, will see Owen Sunderman bat. So Owen Sunderman will hit. Bennett Hilla on deck. Net and Navratil to follow. Bennett Evans pitch. Sunderman swings and misses strike one. The Walds, one strike. There's a strike two and 0-2. No balls, two strikes. And Sunderman chops this one to second. Rojas quickly has to throw to first. In time, I think we might have a new second baseman too, Kirby, number four.
1: Okay. That is, Elton. Elton's playing. He was at third. He's at second.
0: Right. So then we got a new third baseman. Yeah. Well, that's probably where that's pitcher went.
1: That's where Pearson went.
0: Yeah. Here's Bennett Hilla. One out. Flames need a run to keep this game alive. 12-2 Atwater, bottom of the eighth. Bennett Evans pitch. Ball two. 2-0. Two balls, no strikes. Evans taking some time. Swing and a miss by Hilla, and the count now at 2-1.

0: Yeah, you don't get to see a Bennett versus Bennett very often.
1: How about that?
0: Yeah.
1: My money's on Bennett.
0: Pitches high for a ball. Now 3-1 to Hilla. Three balls, one strike. And Hilla will lace this to left field, a solid base hit. He's a pure hitter, goes 0 for 2 to start the game, and since then, two hits, now 2 for 4 tonight. Bring Isaac Knitt to the plate.
1: Josh Kingery's got 7 RBIs, Randy.
0: My, my. Two bombs.
1: Three run and four run, as the misses would say.
0: Isaac Knitt swings and misses strike one. Walds, one strike. Winner of this ball game will play next Saturday night, 6 o'clock. The loser plays at 3:30. 3:30 against the winner of Spring Hill El Rosa.
1: Elimination game.
0: Knitt will follow back and out of play, and he's down in the count 0-2. Boy, Bennett Evans, tall dude there, too.
1: Right.
0: Oof. Ian Kyle's here, and you put him side by side.
1: So tall's pants can't even go all the way
0: down.
1: Yeah.
0: Throw to first. Hill back safely. No balls, two strikes. Isaac Knitt plants himself in that batter's box. Pitches high for a ball. And 1-2. One ball, two strikes. Evans taking some time. The right-hander works from the stretch and delivers to Knitt high. And now the count at 2-2. Two balls, two strikes. As Knitt drills this foul down the right field line, count stays at 2-2.
1: Isaac, a homer earlier today, Randall.
0: Line drive out of here. Right center field. Made the bid on another long shot that would have probably been extra base hits, but Josh Kingery could play defense too. Made a great catch by the fence. Knitt said he got something in his eye, so he calls time. A few of the fans have left after Atwater's big 8-run eighth. Evans ready on the mound and delivers. High for ball three. 3-2 now to Isaac Knitt with Ethan Navarchio waiting on deck. Hiller takes his lead, and Knitt sends this one to a deep right field, back by the fence, and making the catch is Morrison, probably out there, I believe.
1: Got under it.
0: Long fly ball, two outs. And here's Ethan Navarchio. Ethan so far tonight, 1-for-3, had a base hit in his last at bat. First time facing Bennett Evans. Going on the pitch is Hilla. Throw to second.
1: Ooh.
0: Safe at second is Hilla. Nice little sweep tag there by Kingery. Interesting steal there by Hilla.
1: Yeah, I mean, you're down 10.
0: Yeah.
1: If you're out there, the game's over.
0: Right.
1: Need a lot more than getting to second base, but he was safe. The game is still going.
0: No balls, one strike. Evans kicks and delivers, and Navarchio lines this to

0: Isaac French running for Navratil.
1: Navratil makes his way off the field, and Kramlett so far tonight, 2 for 3. Had a triple back in the fourth. And Ooh. Drives this to left field. That's hit a long way. Back in the corner and making the catch for the Checkers in that left field corner. It's Carson McCain, and that'll do it for the Flames in the eighth. They come up with a run on 2 hits. No errors, 1 left on. We played 8 here at Beyer Field. Atwater 12, Farming 3 on your Stearns County Corn Growers scoreboard. We're back in a minute.
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1: So we got a new pitcher for Farming here in the ninth inning, Wyatt Schmitz. He'll come in for Kyle Zierden. Zierden knocked around in that eighth inning after retiring the first 6 guys he faced. He is set to face the middle of the order. Jack Peterson, John Broman, Jackson Beam. And the first pitch from Schmitz is low for a ball, 1-0. 1 ball, no strikes. Schmitz kicks, delivers, and a swing and a miss by Peterson, and 1-1. Schmitz just recently graduated from Albany High School. Pitches inside a ball, and 2-1. 2 balls, 1 strike.
0: 2-run game going into the top of the eighth inning, Randy. 9-run game right now.
1: Yeah, and actually, they scored those runs. I mean, there was 1 out. Leadoff single by Josh Kingery, then an out recorded. So it's like Farming just couldn't buy an out. 3 balls, 1 strike. Here's a ground ball to Navratil at short. Ethan gobbles it up over to first base, and 6-3 in the putout. 1 out. First baseman, John Broman. Up to the plate, John, so far tonight, 1 for 4 with a run scored. And swings and misses, strike 1. Balls, 1 strike. White Schmitz looks down to Cody Perret and delivers. Swing and a miss, strike 2. No balls, 2 strikes.
0: A little Josh Kingery effect. Everyone wants to hit one into the moon now.
1: 0-2, and a swing and a miss. Broman goes down on strikes. 3 straight. Bring designated hitter Jackson Beam to the plate. 12-3 our score. Atwater with the lead over Farming, top of the ninth inning. Eight-run eighth inning. Jackson Beam will take a ball inside, and 1-0.
0: Capped off by the old salami for Josh Kingery.
1: Pitch by Schmitz, just inside.

0: and 2-0.
1: Salami go good with beans?
0: It does.
1: Because it was in the bean field.
0: Yes, it was.
1: Pretty far in there, too.
0: As was his three-run shot. Fouled at the plate by Beam, and the count at 2-1. Beam at the plate. And a check swing. The breaking ball, 2-2. 2-2. We'll do it tomorrow again, 11 o'clock tomorrow morning here on KASM Radio. Baseball for you. Beam a little squibber down the third baseline. Big Bennett Evans just reaches over and grabs it with his arm. 11 o'clock tomorrow morning, New London Spicer, New Munich, an elimination game, followed by Spring Hill El Rosa at 1:30, and then Richmond and Starbuck at about 4. Here's a ground ball in the infield. Over to Cameron Miller. Wyatt Schmitz late to get to the first base, and it's going to go official score, Kirby.
1: Base hit.
0: Base hit.
1: That kind of night for Farming. Just a well-placed squibber that Miller had to throw hard, and then Schmitz kind of awkwardly catches and steps on the base, but wasn't quite there yet.
0: That'll bring Jonas Morrison. Morrison, 2-for-4 tonight. Checkers now with a dozen hits. And Morrison swings and misses, strike one. Two outs, one on. Top of the ninth. Wyatt Schmitz delivers. And a swing and a miss, strike two. The ball is 2-2. Back into the box is Morrison. And Schmitz delivers. Just missing on the outside corner. And 1-2. 1-2. Schmitz comes home. Swing and a miss. Out on strikes is Morrison. That'll end the checker. Ninth inning. No runs, a hit, no errors. One left on. 8.5 innings here at Beyer Field. 12-3. Atwater with the lead on your Stearns County Corn Grower scoreboard. We're back in 1 minute.
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0: Welcome back. Bottom of the ninth inning, and we're going to get some pinch hitters here for the Farming Flames. Cody Foray, the scheduled hitter. We're going to see Colby Mergen.
1: That is who this is, yep.
0: Colby Mergen will bat for Foray.
1: Wrong team. Colby Mergen.
0: And Colby takes a ball from Bennett Evans, 1-0. 1-0. Fouled at the plate, the count 1-1. The count. Evans.

0: kicks, delivers. Mergen chops it back to Evans on the mound. Bennett will throw to first, and the unassisted put out. Or actually, we'll call it 1-3. Excuse me, not unassisted. 1-3, one out. Cam Miller to the plate. Cam 0 for 3 tonight. Here's the pitch, and it's ball back and out of play, and the count 0-1 to Cam Miller. No balls, one strike. Twelve to 3, Atwater with the lead. And Miller slices this down the left field line. It's a fair ball and caught down that left field line by McCain, and two outs.
1: Cover some ground right there. Little inside out from Miller with the tail on it. Good job by Carson going over to make that catch.
0: I'll leave it up, Nike. Braden so far tonight, 1-for-3. And like Kirby was saying, this was a 4-2 game after 7. Now 12-3, and Braden Nike takes a strike call, 0-1.
1: Coincidentally, who took over play-by-play? But never mind.
0: Swing and a miss by Braden Ike and 0-2. No balls, two strikes. Ready on the mound. Bennett Evans kicks, delivers, and low and away. One ball, two strikes.
1: Plenty of zip on that heater too, Randy.
0: He is making the most of his relief stint. Evans kicks and delivers, and right there, strike three. Ike gets caught looking, and that will do it. For the Flames in the ninth, no runs, no hits, no errors, no one left on base. Your final, Stearns County Corn and Growers scoreboard, Atwater 12, Farming 3. We'll take a four-minute timeout.
1: No, this is how many times they've made state now.
0: Oh, four times. Atwater, headed to the state. Okay, there we go. Four times. We're going to take a one-minute timeout. We'll be back here on KSM in a minute.
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0: Well, welcome back to Buyer Field. Day number two is wrapped up. Five games under our belt, and we've got a state qualifier and the Atwater Chuckers. Kirby going to the state for the fourth time in their team's history.
1: Having an impressive night last night against New London, 6-1 victory, and then just that monster eighth inning tonight, Randy, but held a very good farming order down to just 3 runs. That's not nothing either, runs. So impressive. No. Congratulations to Mr. Kingery and his squad over there, Coach Mike Kingery, and yeah, fourth time. I think that's 2 years in a row the play-in winner is the first one in.
0: They're in state.
1: Painesville last year.
0: Yes, indeed. Yep. So the Chuckers now won't play until next weekend on Saturday at 6 o'clock. They get the winner of the Richmond Starbuck game. Richmond Starbuck playing tomorrow afternoon at 4 o'clock. But we're going to have some other ball games, too, tomorrow. Let's run down the line score here. 12 runs and 12 hits for the Chuckers. They did not commit an error tonight, left 5 on base. For Farming, 3 runs on 8 hits. They committed 2 errors and left just 4 men on base tonight. So the Flames did not have a lot of base runners as well. The win will go to starter Jack Peterson, who goes the first 7 tonight. The loss will go to Josiah Utch for the Farming Flames, the starter this evening. And again, ball games tomorrow, Kirby. We have some winner-go-home games starting at 11 o'clock. New London Spicer in New Munich should be a dandy there. And that'll be followed at 1:30 by Spring Hill El Rosa. And then a state tournament qualifier with Richmond and Starbuck at 4 o'clock. Five under our belts, three to go. And we thank our producers back at our station today in Albany, starting with Barry Johnson. And Zach, thank you for running those three games today. Certainly appreciate that. We want to remind you to our sponsors, so important for our games broadcast here this year. They include El Rosa Lumber Company, El Rosa Grain and Feed, Pep's Pork of World Spring Hill, BNS Excavating, Albany Chrysler Center, and Sportsman's Den Lake Henry, Kramer Lumber True Value of 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Kirby, if you're going to teach any young man how to hit a baseball, you maybe want to go to Josh Kangaree's house, right?
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0: For sure, twice. Seven RBIs for the man tonight, two home runs, as he helps lead his Chuckers to the state tournament. For my broadcast partner, Kirby Hemish, we're going to sign off. You all have a good night. Thank you, Zach. It's all yours, buddy.
3: Thank you, Randy and Kirby. Fun three games here on KASM. I've been here since 12:30. I took over for Barry right after the birthday club on this early afternoon. So it's been a pretty long day here at your KASM studios in Albany, Minnesota, but that's all right. I'll be back again a couple times next week as I have tomorrow off, heading down to watch the Vikings quarterback battle out in Eagan, Minnesota. So we'll see what goes on there. 70 degrees outside currently right now, 8:37 p.m. sunset, 6:12 a.m. sunrise tomorrow morning. 82% humidity as of right now, high of 80 tomorrow, slight chance for some thunderstorms early. Monday, partly cloudy with highs around 80. Chance for storms on Monday night. High of 81 on Tuesday. So look at your next 3 days right here on KASM Radio. It is now time for Les Felvick today. It's been an honor sitting right here in the big chair for the last 9 hours, taking you all the way home on this wonderful Saturday night here on KASM Radio. Coming up, Les Felvick. This is Zach Nelson signing off.
4: 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In addition to teaching the Bible, Les is a full-time rancher, having a down-to-earth practical teaching style that makes the Bible come to life. 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At the end of the program, there will be an address where you can contact the ministry. And now, here's Les Felvick with today's lesson.
5: And now in verse 20, when we experience resurrection, it's going to be final. We will not again have to die and be brought back to life and what have you. So resurrection is something that only began when Christ arose from the dead. He was the first to be resurrected. And keep that straight, because just the other day again, I heard of someone speaking of Lazarus being resurrected. No, he was not. He was brought back to life. but he was not resurrected because he died again at some later date. All right, so we've been talking about

About the resurrection from the dead, all the way through chapter 15, on up to verse 19, where we quit. And now verse 20, Paul, again, as I've used the expression off and on throughout the book of Corinthians, he shifts gears. Now, all of a sudden, instead of just talking about the resurrection of Christ at the time of his death, burial, and resurrection, now he goes clear to the end of the age, you might say, and he brings up resurrection as a part of the whole picture of God's plan of the ages. Now, again, when we teach the Bible from Genesis to Revelation, this is the way I like to depict it. This is God's plan for the ages. Now, when I say it's God's plan, I'm sorry, Monty, I guess it's because you're back in the audience, but here we're going to go right from 1 Corinthians 15. I'm going to take you back to Acts. You know, every time I do this, Monty kind of looks up and says, I knew it. But whatever, come back with me to Acts chapter 2. Keep your hand in 1 Corinthians 15. But when I speak of God's plan for the ages, what I'm trying to imply is that God, before anything was ever created, the triune God put everything in motion. They already had it all blueprinted. And as I've told my classes here in Oklahoma over and over, one of the most amazing things, and one of the things that I find hard, and I'll admit it's hard to comprehend, is that God from the beginning gave men and nations their free will. And they have been operating under that free will. Governments make decisions. They invade other nations. They raise up navies and they produce air forces, supposedly under a free will. But yet, from the beginning of time until the end of God's plan for the ages, everything falls in place exactly as God has predetermined it. Now think about that. Isn't that amazing? How that he can leave men and nations with a free will. They do pretty much as they think they want to do, and yet the end result is bringing everybody and everything to the end of God's purposes. All right, how did it all begin? Well, I like to use this verse in Acts chapter 2 and verse 23. Acts chapter 2. And dropping down to verse 23, where Peter, of course, is preaching here on the day of Pentecost. And he's preaching, of course, to the nation of Israel. But he's rehearsing the fact that they had crucified their Messiah. But that's not so much the point I want to get out of this verse as what I've just said, that God has had a plan for the ages from eternity past. Verse 23, him, speaking of Jesus of Nazareth, whom they'd crucified, him being delivered by the determinate counsel and foreknowledge of God, you have taken and crucified and slain. What's he saying? Somewhere, way back in the eternity past, the triune God in counsel. See, now they didn't have to sit there for a whole afternoon and bandy this thing back and forth. But nevertheless, the triune God, sometime back there in eternity past, came into the Trinity, and in a split second of time, or whatever you want to put on it, they determined. Now that's what the word determinant means. They determined a plan for the ages. And in his foreknowledge, he can see every detail of it coming on down through history. Now, in that determinate plan that God laid out way back before anything was created, the highlight of it all was the cross. See, and that's what he goes on to say. That in God's predeterminate counsel of understanding, of planning, or whatever you want to call it, and the foreknowledge of God, Israel has taken and crucified and slain. Was God caught by surprise? No. It was all in that eternal plan of the ages, see, that Christ must suffer. And, of course, all the way through the Scriptures, we have this, that this was all in God's blueprint for the ages. And this is why I've got my line on the board, and I told the class before we started, I still haven't made up my mind whether to use it at this moment or wait until I get to chapter 15, verse 51, back to Corinthians now again, if you will. But
what I want folk to see and understand, and of course in my classes we go over it almost periodically, and I haven't done it now on the program in a long time. And like I told Iris driving up this morning, the thing that holds me back from repeating a lot of these things is the fact that so many people have bought the tapes, they bought the books, and I just sort of feel as though I'm cheating them when I repeat something on the program. But on the other hand, I have to remember, probably 95% of our audience never write to us and never order anything, and so they are not getting it repeated. So anyhow, if you'll come back now to 1 Corinthians 15, according to this predetermined plan of the ages, that Christ would suffer and die, but he would also be what? Risen from the dead. All right, now back to 1 Corinthians 15, verse 20. But Paul says, now is Christ risen from the dead, and he has become the first fruits, plural, not the first fruits, singular, but he has become the first fruits of those that have slept or have died. Now, the only way you can really understand this kind of language is to go back to the Old Testament. And, of course, if you don't understand the Old Testament, you can't understand the New. But come back with me to Leviticus chapter 23. Genesis, Exodus, Leviticus, Numbers. Is that the way it goes? Almost forgotten myself. Leviticus 23. Leviticus 23, the seven feasts of Jehovah, as we refer to them. And they were feast days for the nation of Israel in their temple worship as they progressed through the year. But as they came to the barley harvest, which of course was the first crop that Israel harvested in Palestine, which would be shortly after the Passover, of course. But he comes down into verse 9 of chapter 23, with the third of these seven feasts. First is Passover, and then unleavened bread, and then you come to verse 9 and 10. They have this feast of first fruits. All right, verse 10. The Lord tells Moses, speak unto the children of Israel, and say unto them, when you are come into the land which I give unto you, and you shall reap the harvest thereof. Now you want to remember, Israel was an agrarian little nation. They weren't metropolitan. They were all living off of the land. They had their herds and their flocks, and they raised their grain and so forth. So they were an agricultural people. And so he says, when you come into the land and reap the harvest thereof, then you shall bring a sheaf of the what? First fruits. See, there's the word. Then you shall bring a sheaf, or a bundle, we used to call it when I was a kid, a bundle of the harvest unto the priest. In other words, they were to go into that field of barley. Maybe I can put that on the board. I think I better. I'll come to my lines later. But let's just say there's a little tract of land, 10, 12, 15 acres or whatever, and barley, like I said, was their first grain to be harvested in the spring of the year. And everybody who knows anything about small grains, wheat, barley, oats, and so forth, as the field is still green and all headed out, as we say, all of a sudden scattered throughout that field will be yellow heads of grain. I'm sure you've all seen it. And it just sprinkles throughout the field with early ripening heads of grain. They have ripened before the mass of all the other stems around them. All right, now then, what were these Jews supposed to do? They were to go into that green field and pluck those early ripened stems with the heads, enough so that they would have a sheaf, and then they would take it to the priest, and it was a wave offering. All right, now read it again. When you are come into the land, verse 10, when you are come into the land which I give unto you, and you shall reap the harvest. See, this is a harvest situation, a farming situation. They're going to get their crop. But before they reap the crop, you shall bring the first fruits to the priest. Now, while you're in Leviticus, you might as well back up to chapter, I think, in 19 is where I want to go, because we're going to look at this a little bit later, but I'm not going to have you come clear back to Leviticus unnecessarily. I'm going to make you file this in your little computer. Now, back here in chapter 19, another part of the harvest, after they had gone in and harvested the main part of the field, then, you see,
they had these instructions. Verse 9 of Leviticus 19. Verse 9, Leviticus 19. After the harvest has been taken, then they were to reap the harvest, and thou shalt not wholly or completely reap the corners of thy field, neither shalt thou gather the gleanings of your harvest. And they shall not glean the vineyard, and so on and so forth. And then you come to the last part of verse 10. Thou shalt leave them, the corners and the gleanings, thou shalt leave them for the poor and the stranger. All right, now you have three aspects then of the Jewish harvest. First, they would go in and take that sampling of the early ripening heads of grain. Then they would go and take the main harvest, but they had to leave the corners and their gleanings for the poor. All right, now keep that process in the back of your mind as we now come back to 1 Corinthians 15 again. And so when Paul gives us the clue, that's what I call this, when he says that Christ has risen from the dead and he has become the first fruits of those who have died. In other words, I think he's telling us, now go back and use the Israeli system of harvest as an illustration of the resurrections, plural, that are coming. Now we have to always qualify, and this takes a lot more time than what I've got here. In fact, you know, I've used the illustration so often, and I get caught in this, I guess, every time I come up here to tape for a program. I've given it before that when Martin Luther was heading to wherever they were going to meet with him after he nailed his 95 theses on the church door, and he was supposed to meet with the authorities from Rome, as he and his entourage were evidently riding on horseback to wherever city they were going, Martin Luther made this classic statement, and I love it because I find myself there constantly. He said, "Gentlemen, if only I could tell these men everything that I want to tell them in the first 30 minutes." And what did he mean? If he could just unload it all on them before they would have time to reject it or close their mind to it or whatever. Well, this is the way I feel so often. There is so much in these next few verses that I wish I could just compact it all into 30 minutes, but you can't do it. And so you'll have to bear with me. It's going to take some time. All right, now then, verse 21. "For since by man came death," that was Adam, when he rejected God's discipline and was disobeying him and ate the fruit, and Adam died spiritually immediately, but he died physically, of course, 900 years later. All right, so by man, by Adam then, came death, and by man came also the resurrection of the dead. Boy, now that throws a curve at you, don't it? Well, I can understand how Adam plunged the human race into sin and death because he ate of the forbidden tree. But how in the world did he bring back life to the human race? Well, you got to be careful and compare Scripture with Scripture. Now, come across the page, at least in my Bible, to 1 Corinthians chapter 15, and let's look at verse 45 and 46. Now, this will explain, then, what he's saying here in verse 22 or 21. All right, you got verse 45? "And so it is written, the first man, Adam, was made or created a living soul. The last, or the second Adam," it's referred to, I think, in Romans, "and the last Adam was made a quickening or a life-giving spirit." Now, verse 46. "Howbeit, that was not first which is spiritual, but that which is natural. Afterward, that which is spiritual, because the first man is of the earth, earthy. The second man," the second Adam, the last Adam, "is who? The Lord from heaven." Now, here we have these two federal heads, if you want to call it that. Adam, as the head of the natural progeny of the human race, plunged us into sin. And sin precipitated
death. Let's look back a minute. I want to do all this with Scripture because, you know, I'm always telling everybody, don't go by what I say. What does the book say? Well, I'm going to show you what the book says. Go back to Romans chapter 5.

0: Romans chapter 5, verse 12. We're not going to hurry because we got a lot to cover, and I'm not going to squeeze it into 30 minutes like I'd like to. We're going to take all afternoon if necessary. Romans chapter 5, verse 12. All with me? Wherefore, as by one man sin entered into the world, and death, let me put in the verb with it, entered by sin. And so death passed upon all men, for all have sinned. All right, that's what Paul is referring to now by inspiration, of course, of the Holy Spirit. Now come back to 1 Corinthians 15 again. And so the first man, now come back to verse 46 and 47 before you go back to 21. So come back to verse 46. Howbeit, that was not first which is spiritual, but that which is natural, and after that which is spiritual. All right, now I've made the point in this program ever since we left Genesis that the format of all of God's dealing is first the natural and then the spiritual. Now just stop and think about it. First Cain, the natural. Abel, the spiritual. You can go a little further. First, Esau, the natural, and Jacob, the spiritual. Go back a little further than that. Ishmael, the natural. Isaac, the spiritual. King Saul, the natural. King David, the spiritual. And you go all the way up through Scripture. And then you bring yourselves into the picture. Here we are as sons of Adam. We are born what? Natural. We're of the flesh. But after we have experienced salvation, we've been born from above, now we're what? Spiritual. The Antichrist will come, the man, the natural. And then the Christ will come, the spiritual. And this is the law of Scripture, and that's what Paul is referring to. First the natural, Adam, then the spiritual, Christ. All right, come back into the text. Verse 47 then again. So the first man is of the earth, he was earthy. He was created from the dust of the earth. But the second man is not a created being. It is the Lord himself from heaven. Now here's where we have to have that solid understanding that Christ was not just another created being. He was the creator himself. And see, here's where I have to get adamant against some of the false teachings that are coming in on us like a flood, that Jesus Christ was God, is God, he's the creator, he's the sustainer of the whole universe. And we must never lose sight of that. Otherwise, our gospel is a farce. But he is who he says he is, and that is, he is the Lord from heaven. All right, now let's move on down to verse 48 for just a second. For as is the earthy, such are they also that are earthy. And as the heavenly, so are they also that are heavenly. Now, those of you who have been with me all these years, you remember that when I taught Genesis 1:1, the first point I made, in the beginning, God created heaven and earth. Everything in Scripture is going to be connected to those two entities. It's either that of the earth, and it's earthy, or it's going to be that of heaven, and it's heavenly. Israel, then, as you come on up through the book of Genesis, becomes the earthy. The church becomes the heavenly. And ne'er the two can meet, because there is that gulf fixed, and we're going to show it on our timeline, probably in the next program, that you cannot mix the dealings of God with the earthly people of Israel and mix them with the heavenly people, which is the body of Christ, the church. And if only people could understand that. They are so totally different. Israel is earthy. The church is heavenly. All right, now let's go on to the next verse. As we have borne the image of the earthy, that is, being born into the human race by way of Adam, by way of our human parents, we are earthy. But we're not going to stay earthy. We shall also bear the image of the what? The heavenly. See, and that's our prospect. We are not for eternity going to be bound as earth beings. We are going to one day be transformed into that which is heavenly. And we're going to have bodies like Christ. Now, it's going to come up, hopefully, in the next three programs after this. Because I had someone ask again, I think, in the class last night, well, what kind of a body are we going to have in the next life? Well, I just turned her right back to Philippians chapter 3, and what does it say? We are looking from the Lord from heaven, and He shall... How shall I put it? And He will change our body so that we will be fashioned after His glorious body. Well, what are you going to use for an example? Well, I tell everybody, if you want to get just a glimpse of how we are going to function in eternity, you go back into the gospel accounts and just study Christ's 40 days after resurrection. And there you have the perfect picture. When Mary saw Him in the semi-darkness of that early dawn, she thought He was a gardener. So did He look weird? No. He looked very common and ordinary, but she just couldn't define His features enough to know who it was. The disciples saw Him cooking fish on the shore. And they came up, and again He said, well, have you got any food? Have you any meat? No. Well, put your net on the other side. See, He was very normal in all of His appearances. And then when the net came full, then Peter said, what? It's the Lord. Well, now, if Jesus looked bizarre and weird and different, well, then Peter and the 11 would have, or the 10, Judas was gone, they would have understood. But see, they didn't know who He was. He looked like just another person. And then, wonder of wonders, and especially in the Luke account, when they sat down for breakfast, what did Jesus also do? He ate. See? He ate with them. And so He had all the outward appearances of another human being, but He was now immortal. He didn't have to go through the door. He could go through the wall. He could go through the ceiling. He could be transported from one place to a jillion miles away in a split second of time. I think that even the speed of light is going to become nothing for us when we get into the immortal, when we get into the eternal. And so we have this glorious prospect that we're no longer going to be tied to this old earth and be simple monuments of clay. We're going to have new, resurrected, immortal, heavenly, eternal bodies. And we're not going to look weird. We're not going to look like something out of some Hollywood concoction, but we are going to look just as normal from all human outward appearances as the Lord Jesus did in those 40 days from His resurrection until His ascension. Now again, even at His ascension, did He go up in some puff of a spirit or a cloud? No. What did the angel say? This same Jesus, as you have seen go, will come back, and He's going to stand on this same mountain. Well, you know how I've always put it. How did He leave? Head first. He went up from the Mount of Olives head first. How is He going to return? Feet first. Zechariah tells us as plain as day that when He returns, His feet will stand at that day on the Mount of Olives. And the Mount of Olives is there yet today, and it's waiting for Him, and one day soon, He's coming to it.
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Old Devil Moon getting us into the 10 o'clock hour on the Chasm Lounge. I'm Max Steigoff. Welcome back into the studio as we take a look at your weather update here for your Saturday night. And, well, we are expecting a little bit of a chance for some scattered thunderstorms, at least a little bit later on in the night. And those might even carry over into your Sunday. A high of 81 tomorrow with a low of 61. Tonight we're looking at a bottoming out low of about 62. And then as we get back into the work week, maybe a high of 80 on Monday.

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lady friend, that's who. If I were you, if I were you, I'd get my little old self home. Won't you come home, Bill Bailey? Won't you come home? She moans the whole day long. I'll do the cooking, honey. I'll pay.

Bobby Darin, Bill Bailey, won't you please come home on KASM? One of the things that I find very funny, but I love doing anyway, even though I find it a little ironic, there's a kind of a stereotype that guys my age with our friends, all we do is we just name off like old kind of esoteric ball players or football players or just, you know, sports athletes in general. And, you know, I find it funny because to a certain extent, it's true. I was with my buddy the other day and I was like, you know, I really thought Samuel Deduno and Jordan Blazevic had the stuff to make the Twins a good frontline starter. And they were like, yeah, but what about this guy? And then we just kind of went on and on. We got Edouard Julien in there and everything like that. And it was just so weird because, you know, yeah, that we can just do that for hours, but we don't for the most part. I mean, we have done it for hours, but we don't always do it for hours. Usually it's for about 45 minutes.

How old do you think I am? He said. I said, well, I didn't know. He said, I turned 65 about 11 months ago. I was sitting

Uninvited, he sat down and opened up his mind on old dogs and children and watermelon wine. Ever had a drink of watermelon wine? He asked. He told me all about it, though I didn't answer back. Ain't but three things.

0: Jimmy Dorsey. I'm glad there's you. I'm glad you're here listening to the Chasm Lounge as we continue on. We've got your final hour coming up really quickly. But before we get into all of that stuff, thank you again for listening. We've got Tom Jones coming up next. And then also we've got Xavier Cugat in the batting order as well.
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Rosemary Clooney, This Old House on the Prairie, right? No, I'm joking. As we get into the 11 o'clock hour, I'm pretty sure there was like either a sequel or like a kind of a documentary on how Little House on the Prairie was made or something like that. But I haven't really watched it yet. I haven't even watched the entirety of Little House on the Prairie, even though I've gotten deep into it. But eventually, you know, you kind of run out of steam, or, you know, you pick up on other things. It's, you know, just life kind of gets in the way. So I should probably finish that at some point. Coming up next, Linda Ronstadt with My Funny Valentine.

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1: Got a truckload of sorghum for a Sam Malone?
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time I hear that Fred Astaire beat, I always feel like dancing. 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

0: The music of the Ink Spots and Ella Fitzgerald, I'm Making Believe. Takes us to news time at 5 o'clock, 5 o'clock straight up. Temperature reading of 67 degrees here in central Minnesota. 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
2: Chasm's top of the hour update. 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
3: NBC News Radio, I'm Jim Forbes. The manhunt continues in upstate New York for a suspect who authorities believe killed his father and set fire to the home to cover it up. New York State Police say the investigation started Thursday night when crews responded to a burning home in Greenville, about 30 miles south of Albany. Firefighters found one person in the home already dead. Investigators have released an image of the suspect, identified as 32-year-old Thomas David Ryan, adding they believe he is driving a 2016 gray Toyota Prius. They're warning the public he may be armed and dangerous. And Hunter Biden said his father's cancer has spread. The son of former President Joe Biden gave an update Friday on his father's health during a wide-ranging interview with the BBC and said the cancer has, quote, metastasized into his bones. I'm Jim Forbes.
4: What I remember most is the loneliness I felt, the separation from other people. 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AA is a miracle in my life. Alcoholics Anonymous. It works. Look us up. Check your phone book, newspaper, or AA.org.
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9: Cloudy skies with a few peaks of sun today with a slight chance of thunderstorms.
10: High temperatures reach up to 82. Northeast winds around 5 miles per hour. Partly cloudy skies tonight, lows dip down to about 56. Highs level off around 81. Tomorrow, a blend of clouds and sun. Temperatures near average Tuesday and Wednesday with highs from the upper 70s to the low 80s. 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
0: Thank you, Jennifer. And currently here in Albany, we have a temperature reading of 66 degrees. Takes us to now 4 minutes past the hour of 5 o'clock. And, of course, still dark out here in central Minnesota. Nice morning nonetheless. Very, very nice. Very peaceful. And we'll get to our ministries program, and that is Through the Bible, with Mr. Les Feldig, and that is coming your way next here on KASM.
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12: Hello, and welcome to Through the Bible with Les Feldick, an inspirational and informative half hour of insight into the heart of Scripture. 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All programs are available on audio tape, videotape, and in printed form. At the end of the program, there will be an address where you can contact the ministry. And now, here's Les Feldick with today's lesson.
13: Okay, now let's go right on into where we left off after our last program and back in 1 Corinthians chapter 15. And now we're going to look at verse 22. Now, like I said in the last half hour, we're going to take our time because there is so much in the rest of this 15th chapter of Corinthians that I don't want to skim over it. All right, now in verse 22, "For as in Adam all die." Now that, of course, we covered last program, that when Adam sinned as the federal head of the human race, every human being, including Eve and all of the children of Adam and Eve and anyone that's ever been born since, now has that fallen sin nature of Adam. All right, so as in Adam all die, even so in Christ, remember, the creator of everything, even so in Christ shall, what's the next word? All be made alive. Now that throws a curve at people. If they read carefully, they should say, well, now wait a minute. Are the lost going to be resurrected? Yes.

That surprises people. Come back to John's Gospel. John's Gospel. The lost are going to be resurrected. They're not in their eternal state as yet. They're going to have to come out bodily to appear before the great white throne of Revelation 20 and then go to their eternal doom bodily with a body fit for the lake of fire, whereas we will have a body fit for glory. All right, now Jesus explains it himself so clearly in John's Gospel, chapter 5, and drop in at verse 28. John's Gospel, chapter 5, verse 28. Wait till you've all found it. John, chapter 5, verse 28. And Jesus says, "Marvel not at this, for the hour is coming, in the which all that are in the graves shall hear his voice, and shall come forth." Now, from that verse alone, we have people who teach, of course, a general resurrection of everybody, all at the same time. The saved and the lost. The saved go to their doom, and the saved go to their glory, and the lost go to their doom. Just about got that backwards, didn't I? But anyway, all that are in the graves are going to hear God's call to come forth. But, now let's be careful. Don't just read it that far and stop. They, verse 29, who have done good, and I'll put the verb back in, will come forth unto the resurrection of life. They who have done evil will come forth unto the resurrection of condemnation. Now you have two distinct groups of people who are going to be resurrected. All right, now if you just sit on John's Gospel alone, it would seem as though, yeah, it's all going to happen at the same time. The lost are resurrected and go to their doom. The saved are resurrected and go to their glory. Just one resurrection. All right, but now come back to 1 Corinthians 15 again, and see, that's why Paul is the one that reveals so many things that the rest of Scripture doesn't even touch on. And that's why I can't understand why so many people today totally ignore Paul's epistles. Because it's in Paul alone that we find the true nature of the old Adam. Now, I know the Old Testament says the heart is desperately wicked. Who can know it? And we certainly know that Jesus taught that the heart was wicked. But yet, it isn't until you get to Paul's writing that you get this understanding that this Adamic sin nature is inherited ever since Adam. It has just come down generation after generation. All right, now the same way with this resurrection deal. There is more taught about resurrection, I think, in 1 Corinthians 15 than almost all the rest of the Bible put together. Now, we know the Old Testament people believed in resurrection. Job, for sure, said, "I know that my Redeemer liveth, and in the latter days shall stand upon the earth, and in my flesh I shall," what? "See God." What was he talking about? Resurrection. David, after he'd lost the child to Bathsheba, after mourning for a whole week, what did he suddenly realize? He couldn't bring that child back, but what did he say? "I'll go to him." And so what was he speaking of? Resurrection life, see? But now, here Paul is going to just unload on us all the details of resurrection. All right, verse 23. Even though all are going to be resurrected, up in verse 22, and according to John 5, verse 23, the first word is what? But. See? And what am I always telling you? One of the biggest words in Scripture. Because this one little three-lettered word now opens up a whole vista that otherwise we would have never understood. That yes, there's going to be a resurrection of the saved. There's going to be a resurrection of the lost, but not all at once. But every man, lost or saved, in his own order, or I think a better word would have been company. And again, I always like to go back to the military. Those of you who have been in service, we always understood the military chain of command. The smallest was the company, probably 100, 120 men. And from that, you went, and it's been so long since I've been in, I'm almost forgotten. From the company, we went to the battalion, and from the battalion to the regiment, and the regiment on up until you get a division, and then so many divisions make an army. It was an organization. All right, now Paul is saying,

come, it gave us an inkling now that we can look at the resurrections much like Israel practiced her grain harvest. Because after all, what does God consider bringing human people unto himself? What does he call it? A harvest. See, in his earthly ministry, he said, the fields are white unto harvest, but the laborers are few. Now, that was, of course, just an analogy. And so it is. The human race has been harvested through the efforts of God, whether it's Old Testament or New. That doesn't make any difference. All right, so the implication now is that the whole harvest of mankind can be likened like the three sequences of Israel's harvest. First, the first fruits, the sampling of the early ripening grain, then the major harvest, and then the third part would be the corners and the gleanings. All right, now let's just analyze it a minute from a logical standpoint. Well, let me see first the first fruits. Come back with me to Matthew 27. I forgot to do that in the first half hour. We'll do it now. Matthew 27. At the time of the crucifixion, and we come down to verse 51 of Matthew 27. Christ, in verse 50, has just given up the ghost. He's died. Verse 51, and behold, the veil of the temple was rent in twain from the top to the bottom. The earth did quake, and the rocks rent, all in response to what had just happened up there on Calvary and his death. All of nature responded convulsively. And then we come to the next verse, verse 52, and the graves, that is in the area of Jerusalem, the graves were opened, not all of them, but some of them, and many bodies of the saints. Now remember, the saints of any age are the believers, okay? In other words, your believing Israelites were of the company of the saints. Those who were believers during Christ's earthly ministry were saints. Those who believe during the Acts period are saints. Those of us who believe in the church period were saints. Those who are saved during the tribulation are going to be called saints. And so it's just a general term regarding those who are believers. So here we have a group of Jewish believers, because there certainly weren't enough Gentiles in that Old Testament economy to count. And so evidently these were Jewish believers who had been buried in the area of Jerusalem. And after, verse 53, and they came out of the graves after his resurrection. Now that's an important verse, because you see, if they would have come out of the grave before Christ was resurrected, that would throw a kilter in the whole plan of God that Christ was the first fruits of resurrection. He is the first to have ever been resurrected from the dead. Never had it happened before. But after he had been resurrected, then these others could come forth and to comprise what I now call that sheaf that was indicated in Leviticus. And it completes then the plural of the word first fruits. Had Christ only come alone, then it would have to be he was the first fruit of resurrection. But it's not. The feast day of first fruits was to take not just one stem of grain, but many who were all just sampling of the crop that was to come, and then they were brought together in a sheaf, and they were taken to the priest. Here is my offering of first fruits. All right, so now I have to feel that these Jewish saints who were resurrected here right after Christ was comprise then that which we call the first fruits. All right, now let's come back then to 1 Corinthians 15 once again. So now then, he says, every man, verse 23 of 1 Corinthians 15, every man is going to be resurrected within his company. In other words, church age saints aren't going to be resurrected with the Old Testament saints. We certainly aren't going to be part of the first fruits, because that's already happened. All right, so let's look at the harvest process as we saw it on the board in the last half hour. First, the first fruits were taken out as a sampling. Then they went in and took what? The main harvest. The main part of the field, all but the corners and the gleanings, was harvested. And then that which was left was harvested last of all. Now, just stop and think for a moment. You know, we're

We're in Oklahoma, and that's wheat country, at least in the western part of the state. When that wheat farmer has gone out and has harvested the main part of his fields, my, he can fill those bins with grain. Thousands and thousands of bushels. Now, if perchance he did leave the corners like they did then, how much would that be by comparison? Well, just a small, small fraction, see? Now let's bring it into the spiritual realm. Christ in the first fruits, that's accomplished. But now, where has been the largest number of people brought in God's harvest? Old Testament or church age? Well, the church age, see? Because now go back into the Old Testament economy. The little nation of Israel never had more than probably 10 million people at the most. And only a few of them were true believers. You go back before the flood and there were precious few believers. By the time you got to the flood, only 8 souls. So you see, even before the flood, there were very few that God could count on as his. Throughout the nation of Israel's history, very few Jews, percentage-wise, were believers. So there weren't many there. Even in Christ's earthly ministry, I like to point out, at least in the area of Jerusalem and Judea, how many believers were accumulated in the upper room there in Acts chapter 1? 120. 120. Shocking. That after 3 years of the Lord's own earthly ministry, there were only 120 Jewish believers, evidently. Now, there may have been a few up in the Galilee, I don't know, but in the area of Jerusalem, there must not have been any more than these 120. So, compared to the millions that have come in through the last 1900 years of the preaching of the gospel of grace, how many, I'll ask the question again, how many Old Testament believers were there? Very few. So what can we liken it to? The corners and the gleanings. So here's the order of resurrections. Repeat it again. The first fruits, Christ and those who came out of the grave. Then the harvest of the church. And we're going to look at that next. And then we still have the corners and the gleanings left, which I feel will be the tribulation saints who will be saved during the tribulation. Now come back with me to Daniel chapter 12. And I'm going to throw the tribulation saints in with the Old Testament saints, as well as those who were believers during Christ's earthly ministry, because they were still all connected to Judaism and to the Jewish and or Israel's program, and they were not part of what I call the body of Christ. But look how Daniel covers it. Let's just start with verse 1. Daniel chapter 12, verse 1. Now remember, this is Old Testament, and he's talking about resurrection just like Paul does. Verse 1. At that time shall Michael stand up, the great prince who stands for the children of thy people. Now Daniel was a Jew, so the thy people would be Israel. And there shall be a time of trouble such as never was since there was a nation even to that same time. That's the foretelling of the tribulation that Israel's still going to have to go through. That time of trouble such as never was since there was a nation even to that same time. And at that time, that is the tribulation, thy people shall be delivered, every one that shall be found written in the book. Yes, there's going to be a remnant of Israel saved. We know that. Especially as we come to the end of that 7 years. All right, verse 2. And many of them who sleep in the dust of the earth shall awake, some to everlasting life, and some to shame and everlasting contempt. Now again, Daniel, by inspiration, writes almost as if it's going to be a general resurrection, that the lost Jew is going to be resurrected the same time as the saved Jew, but you have to compare this again now with the Revelation, and we know that that's not going to be the case. Only the believing Jews are going to be resurrected first, and then 1,000 years later, then the lost Jews are going to be resurrected for the great white throne, just like we see the comparison with John chapter 5. All right, verse 3. And they that be wise, in other words, they have believed what God has instructed them to believe, even in the Old Testament economy, it was based on their faith, remember. Those who are wise shall

0: shine as the brightness of the firmament, and they that turn many to righteousness as the stars forever. In other words, God's going to always reward righteousness in the believer. All right, verse 4. But thou, O Daniel, shut up the words and seal the book. Now remember that. God is telling Daniel to just close the book, forget about it. So close the book or seal the book even till the time of the end. Now, from Daniel's perspective, which is about 500 B.C., that's going to be 2,500 years that the book of Daniel is to be closed up and not considered all that much. All right, close the book. And then he says, even to the time of the end, many shall run to and fro, knowledge shall be increased, that is, at the time of the end. And then verse 5, and I, Daniel, looked, and behold, there stood two others, the one on this side of the bank of the river, and the other on that side of the bank of the river. And one said to the man clothed in linen, who was upon the waters of the river, how long shall it be to the end of these wonders? In other words, these prophecies written by Daniel. Verse 7, and I heard the man clothed in linen, who was upon the waters of the river, when he held up his right hand, and his left hand unto heaven, and swear by him that liveth forever, that it should be, now here we come, the tribulation timing again, that everything is going to be put on hold for a time, times, and half a time. In other words, for 3.5 years. And when he shall have accomplished to scatter the power of the holy people, all these things shall be finished. Now you say, well, I thought the tribulation was 7 years. Well, it is. But the time of the midpoint is when the Antichrist will come in, remember, and defile the temple and will turn on the Jew. And so it's that last 3.5 years that Daniel is foretelling, that horrible, horrible period of time when the earth is going to come under the wrath not only of God but also of Satan himself. And so he is only including the last 3.5 years, and then shall everything be finished. All right, now verse 8. But Daniel says, I heard, and I understood not. And I said, O my Lord, what shall be the end of these things? Now, isn't it amazing that these Old Testament prophets got a glimpse of the things that were coming? Now, they didn't get the full picture, but Daniel got enough of a glimpse that I think it just scared him down to his shoelaces. What in the world is going to come on the earth, and especially upon my people Israel? And he says, what shall be the end of these things? Now, verse 9. And the Lord said, go thy way, Daniel, for the words are closed up until the end, and sealed till the time of the end. Now, what's he saying? That these prophetic utterances of Daniel, no one was to understand until we'd get close to the end time. And I think I brought this out in one of our other programs. And you know, that was so true. There was absolutely nothing preached or taught concerning end time events until about the 1800s, the middle 1800s. And men of God all of a sudden began to put the prophetic scriptures together, and they began to write concerning the nations of the world that would be coming to the top, such as Russia. Who would have ever dreamed Russia becoming a world power? They did, by virtue of the scriptures. They began to talk about a returning Israel, the land of Israel once again becoming a viable nation. Who would have ever dreamed of such a thing with the Jews scattered all over the world? But they did, because the scriptures were beginning to be opened up by the Holy Spirit. And by the time you get to 1900, there was a whole raft of men that were beginning to put the end time prophecies in a pretty good perspective. You'd be amazed at how close they were to what we've seen happen now in the last 10 or 20 years. All right, so the Lord told Daniel that his book would be closed up until it would approach the end time. Verse 10, many shall be purified and made white, and tried or tested, but the wicked shall do wickedly. In other words, just exactly what we've seen. Sin is just going to get more evident with every passing day. And none of the wicked shall understand. Isn't it amazing? The unsaved world out there, they have no concept of how accurately this book is being fulfilled. And of course, this is my reason for believing it from cover to cover, is because every prophecy that I see fulfilled confirms that this is a supernatural book. I was thinking yet the other day, can you think of a single book of religion, of anything in the world, cults or religions or whatever you think, that can tell the future 2,500 years in advance? Not a one. Not a one. There is not a single word of prophecy that is actually being fulfilled in a single book of religion that you can find in the world, except this one. Now, I know there are some of these things that are hard to believe. I know that, and I take them by faith, but I still have to say, but Lord, it's hard to believe. But, you know, I came up with something the other night. I was talking about the rapture and the sudden taking away from all the believers. And, you know, that's hard for people to comprehend. How in the world is God going to do it? Now, I use this analogy. And I said, now, look, go out on a real clear, starry night and just look at that mass of stars. And all we see is a little part of our own galaxy, the Milky Way, just a part of it. With all of its billions upon billions of stars in just the Milky Way galaxy alone. Now they tell us that there are billions of galaxies. You know, I'm going to have to be proud. I got a little 9-year-old grandson, and he just wows me every once in a while. His daddy had just been showing him how many stars were up there, and they got in how, and he says, well, why don't you just put that on paper? See if you can write out a number big enough to get close to how many stars are out there. Now, a little rascal is only 9 years old, but you know what he did? He put a 1 and he put zeros all the way down the length of a sheet of typewriter paper, and then on the bottom, and he says, and to the same power. Boy, that's way beyond me. I couldn't believe it. But see, he's close. Because you see, of the billions and billions of galaxies in which there are billions of stars. But now here's my point. Has a single one of them ever been out of control? Not a one. Who controls them? The same Lord Jesus that's one day going to take us off the earth.
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2: Cloudy skies with a few peaks of sun today, with a slight chance of thunderstorms.
3: High temperatures reach up to 82. Northeast winds around 5 miles per hour. Partly cloudy skies tonight, lows dip down to about 56. Highs level off around 81. Tomorrow, a blend of clouds and sun. Temperatures near average Tuesday and Wednesday, with highs from the upper 70s to the low 80s. 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

There is power in sacred music. This kind of music found in great hymns can lift our spirits, give us courage, and move us to righteous action. It can bring us peace, build our faith, comfort the weary, console those who mourn, and inspire us to endure to the end. In short, sacred music has boundless powers to spiritually move us and help us feel closer to God. There's something about inspired music that resonates deep in our souls, connecting us with heaven. It's remarkable that a simple combination of notes can create a melody that speaks to us all, regardless of our language or culture. When combined with lyrics that promote faith, hope, and trust in God, sacred music becomes truly powerful. It's been said that some of the greatest sermons are preached by the singing of hymns. Take, for example, the hymn, Be Still, My Soul. Be still, my soul, the Lord is on thy side. With patience, bear thy cross of grief or pain. Leave to thy God to order and provide. In every change, he, faithful, will remain. Be still, my soul, thy best, thy heavenly friend. Through thorny ways leads to a joyful end. Or the hymn, Praise to the Lord the Almighty. Praise to the Lord, who doth prosper thy way and defend thee. Surely his goodness and mercy shall ever attend thee. Ponder anew what the Almighty can do, who with his love doth befriend thee. Sermons taught through sacred music stay with us long after the music fades. The lyrics, melody, and feelings they inspire can remain in our hearts, ready to be called upon as we encounter the challenges of life. Even when we feel alone, afraid, or weak, we can draw strength from sacred music. One hymn offers this simple invitation. Think a sacred song. The words will give you power. Think the melody, and in that very hour, your heart and mind will open to let the Spirit in, and you will feel His comfort again. Think a sacred song when scared or feeling bad. Hum the quiet tune whenever you are sad. Your heart and mind will open to let the Spirit in, and you will feel His comfort again.

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Until we meet again, may peace be with you this day and always.

0: Yes, indeed. 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Beautiful start to our Sunday morning. It is very nice, just starting to break daylight in the swamp here in Albany. 66 degrees, our current temperature. Nice, nice morning out there. Went out and checked the rain gauge. Dumped out 5 one-hundredths of an inch from overnight. So a little bit of rain, just a few drops here at station. Nothing over at my place in St. Joe. A lot of rumbling, but no rain. All right. Pretty much a normal day on the roadway coming in. Actually, kind of quiet. 12 vehicles, 9 semis on the road this morning. That's what I encountered on the way in from St. Joe to Albany. Well, we're coming up on 4 minutes now past the hour of 6 o'clock. Temperature reading at 66 degrees here in central Minnesota. Yeah, we had computer issues last Sunday, as you probably experienced with me and Joyce. And, yeah, big brand-new monitor here. So, really easy to read now. So we'll see how things go today. All righty. Well, we'll get you some news headlines coming your way. After, let's see, got to find the rain mouse here. There we go, after this.
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0: NBC News Radio, I'm Michael Kastner. Wildfires are burning millions of acres across the West. In Oregon, the National Guard has been deployed to help fight the Grasshopper Fire, which has grown to 54,000 acres near Mount Hood. In southern Oregon, one man has died battling the Wright Spring Fire in Klamath County. Over 2 million acres have burned across Oregon so far this summer. And two deaths have been confirmed in the battle to contain a massive wildfire burning in central Utah. The National Interagency Fire Center says a pilot and a crew member died early Friday when their helicopter crashed while fighting a wildfire near the town of Richfield. The identities of those killed have not been released.
1: What is happening to me?
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0: Spider-Man Brand New Day is expected to dominate the box office again this weekend. The fourth film in the Tom Holland-led franchise is looking to make around $150 to $160 million in its second weekend. Michael Kastner, NBC News Radio.
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5: Cloudy skies with a few peaks of sun today with a slight chance of thunderstorms.
6: High temperatures reach up to 82. Northeast winds around 5 miles per hour.
5: Partly cloudy skies
6: tonight, lows dip down to about 56. Highs level off around 81. Tomorrow, a blend of clouds and sun. Temperatures near average Tuesday and Wednesday with highs from the upper 70s to the low 80s. From the Weatherology Radio Network, I'm Staff Meteorologist Jennifer Wojcicki on AM 1150 KASM.
7: Thank you, Jennifer. And currently here in Albany, we have a temperature reading now of 65 degrees, 65, our new morning low. And those winds right now are coming to us out of the east at about 4 miles per hour. The dew point at 60 degrees, humidity reading of 82%, pressure reading 29.84 inches, our visibility good for about 10 miles, as we have clear skies and breaking daylight here in the swamp in Albany. Sunrise is going to happen in just a few minutes. 6:11 is our expected sunrise. 8:35 this evening, our sunset. Normal high for a day like this, 82 above. Normal low, 61 above. Warmest we've ever been on this day in history. We got up to 96 degrees in the year 1900. Coldest temp on record, 40 degrees. That was in 1967. 80, our daytime high yesterday. 65 is our morning low so far. And I dumped out 5/100ths of an inch of precipitation here at the station in Albany. As we are on our way today to an expected high of about 82 degrees, under partly cloudy skies, a slight chance for a scattered shower early. Winds from the northeast, about 5 miles per hour today. Could see maybe 1/100th of an inch possible for today. Tonight, we drop down to 56 under partly cloudy skies. Winds from the northeast, about 5 miles per hour. Then for your Monday, tomorrow, look for a daytime high of 81. Cloudy and winds from the east at about 5 miles per hour. Tomorrow night, 59, mainly cloudy. A slight chance for a scattered storm. Winds from the southeast, about 5 miles per hour. And for your Tuesday, look for a daytime high of 82. Clearing skies, a slight chance for a scattered storm early. And winds from the northeast, about 5 miles per hour. Down to 59 on Tuesday night, under partly cloudy skies, a slight chance for a scattered thunderstorm. Winds from the northeast, about 5 miles per hour. So there you go. That's your forecast for the next couple of days. And again, currently here in Albany, we are at 65 degrees. And that takes us now to 10 minutes past the hour, 6 o'clock. And we're back with a look at lottery numbers and sports news coming your way after these messages.
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7: Good morning to you. As we check those lottery numbers for you, the numbers in the various games from yesterday and Friday, in the pick three from yesterday, those numbers, they were 2, 8, and 4. 2, 8, and 4 in the pick three that was played yesterday. In the North 5 game from yesterday, the numbers there were 1, 10, 11, 14, and 15. 1, 10, 11, 14, and 15 in the North 5 game, and that was played yesterday. Lotto America game from yesterday, those numbers were 3, 30, 31, 34, 50, and the Lotto America All-Star Ball was number 3, All-Star Bonus Ball number 4. So once again, that Lotto America game, the numbers there were 3, 30, 31, 34, 50, All-Star Ball number 3, All-Star Bonus Ball number 4 in the Lotto America game, and that was played yesterday. Moving to the Gopher 5 drawing on Friday night, those numbers 3, 11, 23, 30, and 31. 3, 11, 23, 30, and 31 in the Gopher 5 drawing, and that was played on Friday night. Mega Millions drawing on Friday night, the numbers there were 17, 20, 32, 54, 57, Mega Ball 23. Looks like no one was able to match all of those numbers. The next jackpot for Tuesday night, they're projecting $70 million to be in that jackpot for Tuesday night's Mega Millions drawing. So again, taking a look at Friday night's numbers chosen in the Mega Millions drawing, they were 17, 20, 32, 54, 57, Mega Ball 23. A look at your Mega Millions drawing from Friday night's Mega Millions game. And the Powerball drawing that was played last night. The numbers there were 5, 9, 35, 54, 63, Powerball 7, Power Play Multiplier number 3. Looks like no one was able to match all of those numbers. Boy, look at the big jackpot for tomorrow night, Monday night's upcoming Powerball drawing. Projecting $864 million to be in that jackpot for tomorrow night's Powerball drawing. Boy, a big jackpot there.

0: Kyle Tucker, a solo home run in the eighth inning. The Rays win their 70th. They knock off the M's 3-2. Richie Palacios, a two-run single in the sixth inning. Michael King is seventh win. Padres clip the Astros 3-2. White Sox over the Guardians 6-3. Chicago a five-run sixth inning. The Rockies outslug the Cardinals 8-6. Jake McCarthy a two-run homer and a solo shot. Tigers blank the Giants 8-0. Rangers 5, Orioles 1. Jacob DeGrom picks up the victory. The Brewers edge the Twins 4-3. Christian Yelich go-ahead RBI single in the eighth inning. The A's beat the Red Sox 7-3. That snaps Boston's nine-game winning streak. Gage jump 11 Ks to six innings. Roger Craig, Adam Vinatieri, Drew Brees, Larry Fitzgerald, and Luke Kuechly inducted into the Pro Football Hall of Fame. And Commanders left tackle Laremy Tunsil suffers a torn triceps at practice requiring surgery. That's sports. I'm Trey Bender.
1: Trey Bender with our Sports Minute here on KASM. In other sports news, yes, Trey mentioning the Twins. Twins losing to the Brew Crew yesterday in Milwaukee, and that final score was 4-3. At one point, the Twins did have a 3-1 lead in that with Taj Bradley pitching and pitching very well. Twins struck out, I think, like 11 or 12 Milwaukee batters, so pitching very well. But, again, just couldn't get that timely hit to add on. We're leading 3-1, and that was after three and a half innings. But then the Brewers struck with two outs. They got two runs in the bottom of the fourth, tying it up, and then score one in the bottom of the eighth off of reliever Jeff Hoffman, and wind up winning, going away 4-3. Twins and the Brewers wrapping up that three-game set today. The deciding game today, first pitch 1:10, and I believe it's going to be Connor Prelip on the mound for the Twins. So 1:10, first pitch from Milwaukee, the Twins and the Brewers. Twins still in second place in the Central Division, tied with Cleveland, three games behind Chicago for the division lead. So in spite of the Twins losing several games here recently, still hanging in there close in the standings. And just waiting for the Twins to piece four or five wins together and could possibly move into first place. But again, four or five losses in a row and they'll find themselves in fourth place because Detroit is right on their heels as well. Alrighty, yeah, Twins getting some good pitching, decent pitching. Again, a one-run loss, close game, and yeah, probably the last six, seven losses there, Twins have not been blown out. They've been hanging in there close, but just needing that big hit. Alrighty, St. Cloud Rocks in action yesterday. It was their last regular season game. And they come away with a victory. And let me see if I can find that. Closing out the season on yesterday with a 7-2 victory over Wilmer. And so the Rocks moving on now. Starting playoffs tomorrow, and they will be playing 5:35 versus Wilmer. Wilmer Stingers, and that will be the first game of the playoffs there for St. Cloud Rocks. And I was just looking to see if I could pick up their record here.

Oh, bless me. Had a sneeze coming, and I just had to get off the air so I didn't blow that one all over everybody. So, yeah. Not giving that information, so we'll have that just a little bit later on, talking about the Rocks there, moving into the playoffs. And they did qualify for the playoffs, having won the first place in the first half of the season. So that automatically qualified.

0: qualifies the Rocks for the playoffs. And, of course, Amateur League Baseball playoffs are underway, and we had several games yesterday. 2026 Region 8C Tournament is being played in Regal, and yesterday it was New London Spicer and Atwater. Atwater wins that one. And then Stearns County League North, game number two was New Munich, and facing number two from the South Division, Stearns County League, and that was Farming. Farming comes away with the win over New Munich. And then in the second game, it was Richmond, Stearns County League South, number one, ranked Richmond, and they faced off against Spring Hill, number three, ranked Spring Hill. That was at 1 o'clock yesterday afternoon. And Richmond coming out with the victory there. So, and then in Stearns County League North, a game that you heard at 3:30 yesterday afternoon, number one, El Rosa, taking on number two, County Line League Starbuck. That game played at 3:30 yesterday afternoon. Starbuck defeats El Rosa. So that sets up action today. And so we're going to have at 11 o'clock today, it's an elimination game, loser of game one and loser of game two. So that would be New London Spicer and New Munich playing off. The loser is out, goes home for the year, and the winner moves on. Double elimination tournament there. And then in the second game at 1:30 this afternoon, the loser from game three and the loser from game four. So that would be Spring Hill and El Rosa playing off. The loser goes home. The winner moves on in that double elimination game to play next Saturday. There will be three games on Saturday. One at 1 o'clock, one at 3:30, and one at 6 p.m. Coming up on Saturday. And that is Region 8C Tournament, and that's being played in Regal. And, of course, Randy and Kirby are there, and they are covering those games. That's what we have for In the World of Sports. 64 degrees now, our temperature here in Albany. And we're back with music for a Sunday morning coming your way after this.
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4: Good morning to you. We're coming up in 26 minutes past the hour of 6 o'clock. 64, our current temperature here in Albany. Getting our music for a Sunday morning underway, it is Mr. Mel Tillis with one called He.

0: Music on this Sunday morning, Mel Tillis with one called Church in the Wildwood. Takes us to 6:30 here on KASM. Normally at this time on Sunday mornings, we'd have our weekend farm commentary with Joe Gill. Joe spending the week down at Farm Fest. So we don't have a weekend farm report. So we'll move right on from that and take in a couple of messages.
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0: Good morning to you. 28 minutes now before the hour of 7 o'clock. Temperature reading now at 63 degrees. We continue to fall. 63, our new morning low. Music continues right now with Mel Tillis, one called Beyond the Sunset.

to walk the road alone. I live in memory's garden, dear, with happy days we've known. In spring I'll watch for roses red when fades the lilac blue. In early fall when brown leaves fall, I'll catch a glimpse of you. Should you go first and I remain to finish with a scroll, no lengthening shadow shall creep in to make this life seem droll. We've known so much happiness, yes, we've had our cup of joy, and memory is one gift of God that death cannot destroy. Should you go first and I remain, one thing I'd have you do: walk slowly down that long, long path, for soon I'll follow you. I want to know each step you take that I may walk the same, for someday down that lonely road you'll hear me call your name.

0: Music on this Sunday morning, that's Mel Tillis with one called I Believe. Takes us to 16 minutes now before the hour of 7. 63, our current temperature. And we'll check weather for you at 15 before the hour after this message.
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4: Cloudy skies with a few peaks of sun today with a slight chance of thunderstorms. High temperatures reach up to 82. Northeast winds around 5 miles per hour. Partly cloudy skies tonight, lows dip down to about 56. Highs level off around 81. Tomorrow, a blend of clouds and sun. Temperatures near average Tuesday and Wednesday with highs from the upper 70s to the low 80s. From the Weatherology Radio Network, I'm Staff Meteorologist Jennifer Wojcicki on AM 1150 KASM.
0: Thank you, Jennifer. And currently here in Albany, we have a temperature reading of 63 degrees. Winds right now are calm. The dew point, that is at 59 degrees. Humidity reading 84%. Pressure reading at 29.84 inches, holding steady. Our visibility good for about 10 miles as we have clear skies. Actually, it looks like cloudy skies here at station. It says clear skies, but looking overcast right now. I don't see the sun at all. And visibility good for about 10 miles. Sun came up this morning at 6:11 and will set later today at 8:35 this evening. Normal high for a day like this, 82 above. Normal low, 61 above. Warmest we've ever been on this day in history. You have to go back to the year 1900. Had an all-time high of 96 degrees on this day back in 1900. Coldest temp on record, that happened for us in 1967. We got down to 40 degrees. 0.05 of an inch of precipitation is what I dumped out here at station in Albany. I checked my rain gauge at home, 2 miles northwest of St. Joe, and it was nothing in it. It tipped it upside down, nothing came out. And, I woke up about 1:30 this morning, a lot of rumbling going on, but evidently a dry thunderstorm for us because we did not get any rain. Yesterday's high was 80. This morning's low so far, right where we are at, 63 degrees. So there you go. That is a look at weather as we are on our way to an expected high today of about 82 degrees. And let's see, what else can we tell you about that? Should see partly cloudy skies, a slight chance for a scattered shower early. Winds today out of the northeast, about 5 miles per hour. Could see 1/100th of an inch of rain possible. Tonight, we drop down to 56 overnight lows under partly cloudy skies. Winds from the northeast at 5 miles per hour. And for your Monday, look for a daytime high of 81 tomorrow. Cloudy with winds from the east at about 5 miles per hour. So there you go. That is a look at weather at 15 before the hour. We're coming up on 13 minutes now before the hour of 7. And we're back with more music for a Sunday morning after this.
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0: Good morning to you. And we're now at 13 minutes before the hour of 7 o'clock, 63, our current temperature. Music continues on this Sunday morning with Mel Tillis, one called Mansion Over the Hilltop.

0: Music on this Sunday morning, that's Mel Tillis with Take My Hand, Precious Lord. Takes us to news time at 7 o'clock, 64, our current temperature here in Albany. And we'll get to our news headlines coming your way after this.
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0: NBC News Radio, I'm Michael Kastner. Wildfires continue to burn across millions of acres in the West. In Oregon, the National Guard is helping battle a grasshopper fire near Mount Hood, which has grown to 54,000 acres. NBC's Ryan Chandler reports a man in southern Oregon died.
1: The Wright Spring fire claiming the life of 47-year-old Jason Ensign. Officials say extreme fire behavior cut off his bulldozer from an escape route. And a pilot and crew member were killed when their firefighting helicopter crashed while battling the Widemouth 2 fire in Utah.
0: In Southern California, crews are working to keep a wildfire from reaching homes near Burbank. And in British Columbia, thousands have been ordered to evacuate as a fast-moving wildfire nearly doubled in size overnight. And Iran has issued a list of demands they say must be met before the Strait of Hormuz is open. Among other things, Iran is calling for the U.S. to lift its blockade of the country and withdraw U.S. troops from the region. Michael Kastner, NBC News Radio.
2: 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Entertainment throughout the day includes a first-ever appearance for Barefoot Becky and the Ivanhoe Dutchman, Eddie Shimoda Band, the Sleepy Eye Area Concertina Club, and the St. Paul Czech and Slovak folk dancers. 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
4: Cloudy skies with a few peaks of sun today with a slight chance of thunderstorms. High temperatures reach up to 82. Northeast winds around 5 miles per hour. Partly cloudy skies tonight. Lows dip down to about 56. Highs level off around 81. Tomorrow, a blend of clouds and sun. Temperatures near average Tuesday and Wednesday with highs from the upper 70s to the low 80s. 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
5: Thank you, Jennifer. And currently here in Albany, we have a temperature reading of 64 degrees, making 63 our morning low. Right now, those winds are coming to us out of the east at about 5 miles per hour. The dew point at 60 degrees, humidity reading, that is at 86%. Pressure holding steady at 29.84 inches. We have 10 miles of visibility and overcast skies and cloud cover here at the station in Albany. Sunrise happened at 6:11 this morning. Sun will set later today at 8:35 this evening. Normal high for a day like this is 82 above, normal low 61 above. Warmest we've ever been on this day in history. We go back to the year of 1900. 96 degrees, our all-time high for this day in history. And the coldest temp on record was in 1967. We got down to 40 degrees. 5/100ths of an inch of precipitation is what I dumped out here at the station in Albany. 80, our daytime high yesterday. 63, our morning low. And one couple other rainfall reports. Over at my place, 2 miles northwest of St. Joe, I dumped the gauge upside down and nothing came out. So we just got some rumbling through the night. But no rain to report. And over on Dove Road, east of the high school in Uppsala, 1/4 of an inch. Those are the rainfall reports we have, and we thank you very much for those. And again, we are on our way to an expected high today of about 82. Under partly cloudy skies, there's a slight chance for scattered shower early. Winds from the northeast today at about 5 miles per hour. Could see precipitation amounts up to 1/100th of an inch possible for today. Tonight, partly cloudy skies, overnight lows of 56. Winds from the northeast, 5 miles per hour. Tomorrow, Monday, look for a high of 81, cloudy, with winds from the east at about 5 miles per hour. Tomorrow night, 59, a slight chance for a scattered storm, mainly cloudy skies, and winds turning to the southeast at about 5 miles per hour. Tuesday, looking for clearing skies, a slight chance for a scattered storm early, a high of 82, winds from the northeast at about 5 miles per hour. Tuesday night, partly cloudy skies, a low of 59. Slight chance for a scattered thunderstorm, northeast winds at about 5 miles per hour. For the rest of the week, Wednesday, looking for a blend of clouds and sun, a high temp of 78. Northwest winds at 5 to 10 miles per hour. Wednesday night, partly cloudy skies, overnight lows of 56. North winds 5 to 10 miles per hour. Thursday, looking for highs right around 74 under partly cloudy skies. North winds 5 to 10 miles per hour. Thursday night, partly cloudy with a low of 55. Winds from the northeast at about 5 miles per hour. Friday, looking for a high temp of 74. Under partly cloudy skies, east winds at 5 to 10. Friday night, we drop down to 56. Under mainly cloudy skies, a slight chance for a scattered thunderstorm. Winds from the southeast at about 5 miles per hour. And all the way out to Saturday, this coming weekend, Saturday, looking for a slight chance for a scattered shower. Otherwise, a blend of clouds and sun. Looking for a high temp on Saturday of 73 with winds from the east at 5 to 10 miles per hour. So that is a look at weather for the week ahead. And again, currently we are at 64 degrees here in central Minnesota. News and weather for you. Now 7 minutes past the hour of 7 o'clock. And we're back after this with a look at lottery numbers and sports news coming your way next here on Chasm.
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5: Good morning to you. 10 minutes now past the hour of 7 o'clock, 64, our current temperature here in Albany. 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Just come on in and check them out. And don't forget to check the remnant rack. Yes, Joe always reminds me to check that remnant rack. Just a reminder for you, that is brand new floor covering, just that when the roll gets down towards the end, a little bit too small to start the next project, they roll it up. Reduce the price, put it on the remnant rack, and you can save the big, big dollars. Yes, you save, highlighted and exclamation point. So if you're doing a small bedroom, maybe a closet, a den, hallway, foyer, whatever, smaller piece needed, right there on the remnant rack, you will save some good money, you bet. And it's always important to do that, you bet. Then you've got more money left to do for the next big project. So, yeah, a no-brainer there. 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Take a left. Down the street you go about a block and a half, and they're right there, Hennen's Floor Covering in Freeport. And a great store hours for your shopping convenience. They open up on Monday morning, 7 o'clock in the morning, and they stay open all day till 5 in the afternoon. They do that Monday through Friday, 7 to 5. Then on Saturday mornings, for those folks that have to work all week long, Monday to Friday, yeah, they're open on Saturday mornings from 8 until noon. So always a great time to check out all the floor covering at Hennen's. And, yeah, so check them out this week. For more information, you can always give them a call. Write down the phone numbers, the local number. That is 320-836-2177. Again, that's the local number. And if you're calling from out of the area, toll free, it's 1-800-472-9876. Remember, the Hennens always say, pleasing their customers is what pleases the Hennens. And that's Hennens Floor Covering in Freeport, Minnesota. 12 minutes now past the hour, 7 o'clock, 64, our temperature here in Albany. As we check those lottery numbers for you, the numbers in the various games from yesterday and Friday, in the pick three, those numbers from yesterday were 2, 8, and 4. 2, 8, and 4 in the pick three, and that was played yesterday. Moving to the North 5 game, the numbers there were 1, 10, 11, 14, and 15. 1, 10, 11, 14, and 15 in the North 5 game that was played yesterday. Also yesterday was the Lotto America game. Those numbers there were 3, 30, 31, 34, 50. And the star ball was 3 and the All-Star bonus ball number 4. So once again, 3, 30, 31, 34, 50. All-Star bonus ball number 3 and the All-Star ball was number 3 and the All-Star bonus ball number 4. So there you go. A look at your Lotto America game, and that was from yesterday. Then we move to Friday night, the Gopher.

0: get your Mega Millions drawing from Friday night's Mega Millions game. And the Powerball drawing played last night. The numbers there were 5, 9, 35, 54, 63, Powerball 7, Powerplay multiplier number 3. Looks like no one was able to match all of those numbers. The next jackpot for tomorrow night, Monday night's upcoming Powerball drawing, a big one. Yes, they're projecting $864 million to be in that jackpot for tomorrow night's Powerball drawing. So, once again, last night, Saturday night's numbers chosen in the Powerball drawing were 5, 9, 35, 54, 63, Powerball 7, Powerplay multiplier number 3. That is a look at your Powerball and lottery numbers for you. 15 minutes now past the hour of 7. Temperature reading 64 degrees here in central Minnesota. Sports news on the way next. Our Sports Minute coming your way with Trey Bender here on Chasm.
1: The Dodgers' seven-game losing streak is over. L.A. wins in Arizona 2-1 in 10 frames. Kyle Tucker, a solo home run in the eighth inning. The Rays win their 70th. They knock off the M's 3-2. Richie Palacios, a two-run single in the sixth inning. Michael King, his seventh win. Padres clip the Astros 3-2. White Sox over the Guardians 6-3. Chicago, a five-run sixth inning. The Rockies outslug the Cardinals 8-6. Jake McCarthy, a two-run homer and a solo shot. Tigers blank the Giants 8-0. Rangers 5, Orioles 1. Jacob DeGrom picks up the victory. The Brewers edge the Twins 4-3. Christian Yelich, go-ahead RBI single in the eighth inning. The A's beat the Red Sox 7-3. That snaps Boston's nine-game winning streak. Gage jump 11 Ks six innings. Roger Craig, Adam Vinatieri, Drew Brees, Larry Fitzgerald, and Luke Kuechly inducted into the Pro Football Hall of Fame. And Commanders left tackle Laramie Tunsil suffers a torn triceps at practice requiring surgery. That's sports. I'm Trey Bender.
0: Trey Bender with our Sports Minute here on KASM. And yes, Trey mentioning the Twins. They had that one in hand, but couldn't get it to the bank. Yep, they lose 4-3 in Milwaukee. Had a 3-1 lead early in the game. Taj Bradley on the mound, pitching very well, but gave up a tying run. A couple of hits with two outs in, I think it was the fourth inning. Tied it up at 3 apiece. And then, like Trey said, Christian Yelich getting that go-ahead RBI single in the eighth inning. And the Brewers hang on 4-3 to win that one. Squaring that series at a game apiece. Twins and Brewers, first pitch from Milwaukee, 1-10 today. And I believe it's Connor Prelip on the mound for the Twins. And he'll be opposed by the Brewers' ace, Mazeroski. St. Cloud Rocks, they wrapped up their regular season yesterday with a win, and they defeated Wilmer Stingers. And that final score was 7-2, the Rocks over the Stingers. And to end their regular season with a record of 42-27, begin the playoffs with Wilmer tomorrow. And it says they begin their playoffs today. So maybe that is today that the Rocks start out. Looking at the notes here, they closed the regular season. 7-2 victory over the Minot Hot Tots. And they head to the first game of the playoffs today, which will be on the road, 5:05 p.m. The Rocks will play the Wilmer Stingers to open the postseason. First playoff game at Joe Fauber Field will be tomorrow, August 10th. So there you go. We'll have to see with that great record that the Rocks end up with 42-27 on the season. We'll see how far they can get in the playoffs. And, of course, Amateur League Baseball. That is the topic locally here. So yesterday in Region 8C tournament action in Regal, It was first game you heard here was Richmond, and they defeat Spring Hill to move on. And then in the second game, it was El Rosa defeating, or Starbuck defeating El Rosa at 3:30, a game you heard here. So that's up, sets up Richmond and Starbuck today, and that game will be played at 6 o'clock tonight. And then also yesterday, it was Atwater defeating New London Spicer, and it was Farming defeating New Munich. So that sets up today, Farming and Atwater at 6 p.m. In the losers division, game that you're going to hear here at 11 o'clock this morning, it's the losers from game 1 and 2. So that would be New London Spicer and New Munich doing battle at 11 o'clock this morning here on KASM. And then in the second game today at 3:30 this afternoon, it's going to be the two losers from games 3 and 4. And that would be Spring Hill and El Rosa. And the losers go home. Winners move on in the tournament. And then that sets up action next week. There will be games on Saturday at 11 o'clock. Or 1 o'clock, rather. And then at 3:30... and a game at 6 p.m. on Saturday. So there you go. A look at Region 8C tournament action in Regal. And Randy Rostein and Kirby Hemish doing the play-by-play for you yesterday. And we'll be back there today in Regal. 22 minutes now past the hour of 7. Temperature reading of 64 degrees here in central Minnesota. And our funeral announcements are coming your way next year on KASM.
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0: Good morning to you. We're coming up on 24 minutes now past the hour of 7. Temperature reading of 64 degrees here in central Minnesota. It's time now for our funeral announcements. They come to us through the courtesy of the Daniel Funeral Homes and Cremation of St. Cloud, Clearwater, St. Joe, Sartell, Daniel and Benson Funeral Homes of St. Cloud, the Daniel Anderson Funeral 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

Swanville, and Onamia. Cold Spring Floral and Gifts right there in Cold Spring. They all team up to bring us our funeral announcements at this time. Funeral services for Thomas Tom Blummel, age 72, of Freeport. A Mass of Christian burial will be held at 11 tomorrow morning at the Sacred Heart Catholic Church in Freeport. Friends may call from 4 until 7 today at the Patton Shot Funeral Home in Melrose, and from 10 until 10:45 tomorrow morning at the Sacred Heart Catholic Church in Freeport. Arrangements are with the Patton Shot Funeral and Cremation Service of Freeport. That is for Thomas Tom Blummel, age 72, of Freeport. Funeral services for Kenneth R. Stadolka, age 93, of Foley. A Mass of Christian burial will be on Tuesday morning at 11 at St. Stanislaus Kostka Catholic Church in Bolas. Friends may call from 9:30 until 11 on Tuesday morning at the St. Stanislaus Kostka Catholic Church in Bolas. The Lemire Funeral Home of Little Falls in charge of the arrangements for Kenneth R. Stadolka, age 93, of Foley and formerly of Bolas. Funeral services for Eleanor Ella Torberg, age 86, of Richmond. Services will take place Tuesday morning at 11 at the Winter Funeral Home in Richmond. Friends may call from 4 until 7 on Monday evening and Tuesday morning, all at the Winter Funeral Home in Richmond, 9 until 10:15 on Tuesday morning at the Winter Funeral Home in Richmond. That is for Eleanor Ella Torberg, age 86, of Richmond. Funeral services for Mary Banker, age 85, of Wadena and formerly of Melrose. Memorial Mass of Christian burial will take place Wednesday morning at 11 at St. Mary's Catholic Church in Melrose. Friends may call from 10 until 10:45 on Wednesday morning at the St. Mary's Catholic Church in Melrose. And those arrangements are with the Patton Shot Funeral and Cremation Service of Melrose. That is for Mary Banker, age 85, of Wadena and formerly of Melrose. Funeral services for Pamela M. Hines, age 76, of St. Cloud. Memorial services celebrating Pam's life will take place Thursday morning at 11 at the Daniel Funeral Home in St. Cloud. Friends may call 1 hour prior to the services on Thursday morning at the Daniel Funeral Home in St. Cloud. And that is for Pamela M. Hines, age 76, of St. Cloud. Funeral services for Melvin Mel Hartung, age 56, of Melrose. Mass of Christian burial will be held Thursday morning at 11 at St. Anthony Catholic Church in St. Anthony. Friends may call on Wednesday from 4 until 8 and Thursday morning from 10 until 10:45, and that's all at the St. Anthony's Catholic Church in St. Anthony. Parish prayers will be Wednesday afternoon at 4 at the St. Anthony's Catholic Church in St. Anthony. Arrangements with the Patton Shot Funeral and Cremation Service of Melrose. And that is for Mel Hartung, age 56, of Melrose. Funeral services for Bertha J. Bregelman, age 89, of Richmond. The services will be held on Thursday morning at 11 at St. Peter and Paul Catholic Church in Richmond. Friends may call from 4 until 8 on Wednesday and also from 9 until 10:15 on Thursday morning. And that's all at the Winter Funeral Home in Richmond. That is, again, for Bertha J. Bregelman, age 89, of Richmond. Funeral services for Marceline Milner, age 108, of Piers. A Mass of Christian burial will be held on Thursday morning at 11 at the St. Joseph's Catholic Church in Piers. Friends may call from 8:30 until 10:30 on Thursday morning at the Lemire Funeral Home in Piers. That is, again, for Marceline Milner, age 108, of Piers. Funeral services for Melvin Gerrits, age 89, of Uppsala. A Mass of Christian burial will take place Friday morning at 11 at the St. Mary's Catholic Church in Uppsala. Friends may call on Thursday from 4 until 7 and from 10 until 10:45 on Friday morning, and this is all in the St. Mary's Catholic Church in Uppsala.
Parish prayers will be at 4 o'clock Thursday afternoon in the church in Uppsala. Those arrangements with the Pat and Shad Funeral and Cremation Service of Melrose, that is for Melvin Gerrits, age 89, of Uppsala. Funeral services for Kathleen Kathy Ecker, age 75, of Miltona and formerly of New Munich. Memorial Mass of Christian Burial will take place Friday afternoon at 3 at the Immaculate Conception Catholic Church in New Munich. Friends may call from 4 until 7 on Thursday at the Pat and Shad Funeral Home in Melrose, and from 2 until 2:45 on Friday afternoon at the Immaculate Conception Catholic Church in New Munich. And again, those arrangements with the Pat and Shad Funeral and Cremation Service of Melrose, that is for Kathy Ecker, age 75, of Miltona and formerly of New Munich. Funeral services for Jim Giebold, age 83, of Sartell, will take place on Saturday from 1 until 4 at the Winter Funeral Home in Cold Spring. That is again for Jim Giebold, age 83, of Sartell. Funeral services for Dana Patricia Laliberti, age 84, and a celebration of life will be held at her home on Saturday, August 15th, from 2 until 5 in Swanville. The Lemire Funeral Home of Swanville in charge of the arrangements, that is for Dana Patricia Laliberti, age 84, of Swanville. That is a look at our funeral announcements for this 7 o'clock hour. 29 minutes now before the hour of 8. Temperature reading 65 degrees here in central Minnesota. And our funeral announcements coming to us once again through the courtesy of the Cold Spring Floral and Gifts right there in Cold Spring. Shelley Funeral Homes, Little Falls, Pierce, Swanville, and Onamia. 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The Miller Carlin Funeral Homes of St. Cloud, Albany, Holdingford, and Uppsala. 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All teaming up to bring us our funeral announcements at this time. 28 minutes before the hour of 8. Temperature reading of 65 degrees here in central Minnesota.

0: Our theme for music for a Sunday morning, Jeff Brooks with A Minnesota Morning. And a beautiful Minnesota morning on the great outdoors. Overcast skies at present. Looks like the sun is trying to peek through the clouds. It's getting really light out there. So it looks like the sun is going to make its appearance in a little bit. But in the meantime, overcast skies and cloud cover here in central Minnesota. And let's see. Well, first of all, we want to tell you about the big festival happening here in Albany today. It's the $7 Parish Bazaar that's happening today. All gets started with the Polka Mass at 10 o'clock this morning, music by the Night Owls. Then there's the home-cooked chicken and ham dinner with takeouts available, serving from 10:30 until 1:30 today. There's going to be entertainment with the Night Owls from 11:30 until 3 today. And then Two for the Road takes over at 3:30 until 6 this evening. Big raffle happening at 6 o'clock tonight. Cash raffle of $20,000 grand prize. 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Fun and games all day long with the Wheel of Chance, $100 cash wheel, pull tabs, cakewalk, bingo, come and try your luck. With that, there's food and beverages from 11 until 7 today with hamburgers and hot dogs, ice cream, pie, and feta kuchen, pop and water and beer. Kids games, there's a treasure chest, fish pond, Plinko, chug-a-lug train rides, and, of course, the dunk stand. Come dunk some of your favorite people. And again, the quilt auction takes place at 3. That involves hand-stitched quilts. Auctioneer for that quilt auction, Frank Rearing. Big, big day today here in Albany. The big $7 Parish Bazaar. And again, that all gets underway with the Polka Mass with the Night Owls at 10 o'clock this morning. Come on over to Albany and enjoy a great day of food, fun, and beverages. That's all for you here in Albany. The $7 Parish Bazaar. Happening today right here in Albany. As we check weather for you, weather coming your way next year on KASM.
1: Chasm Weather.

0: Cloudy skies with a few peaks of sun today with a slight chance of thunderstorms.
1: High temperatures reach up to 82. Northeast winds around 5 miles per hour.
0: Partly cloudy skies
1: tonight. Lows dip down to about 56. Highs level off around 81. Tomorrow, a blend of clouds and sun. Temperatures near average Tuesday and Wednesday with highs from the upper 70s to the low 80s. From the Weatherology Radio Network, I'm Staff Meteorologist Jennifer Wojcicki on AM 1150 KASM.
2: Thank you, Jennifer. And currently here in Albany, we have a temperature reading of 65 degrees. And those winds are coming to us out of the southeast at about 9 miles per hour. The dew point, that is at 59 degrees. Humidity reading of 85%. Pressure on the rise, 29.88 inches. Visibility good for about 10 miles as we have overcast skies, cloud cover here in central Minnesota. Sunrise happening at 6:11 this morning. Sun will set later today at 8:35 this evening. Normal high for a day like this, 82 above. Normal low, 61 above. Warmest we've ever been on this day in history. We've seen 96 degrees in the year 1900. Coldest temp on record, 40 degrees above zero. That was 1967. Yesterday's high 80, this morning's low 63. Currently, we are at 65 degrees here in central Minnesota. And rainfall dumped out 5/100ths of an inch. That was 5 o'clock this morning when I emptied the gauge. Nothing over at my place, 2 miles northwest of St. Joe. Tipped the gauge upside down, nothing came out. A quarter of an inch over on Dove Road, east of the high school in Uppsala. And 3 miles south of St. Stephen, Ray says 1 inch. Beautiful rain this morning. And that was 3 miles south of St. Stephen, 1 inch of rain. Those are the rainfall reports we have in. We thank you very much for those calls. And that takes us now to 18 minutes before the hour of 8 o'clock. 66 now our temperature. And coming up at 8 o'clock will be our Music and Memories program here on KASM. More music on the way after this.
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2: And a pleasant good Sunday morning to you. 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

0: Alrighty, music there for you by Joey and Rory, The Old Rugged Cross. 5 minutes now before the hour of 8 o'clock, 66, our current temperature here in Albany.
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5: Minute before the hour of 8 o'clock, and we have a temperature reading of 66 degrees here in central Minnesota. Don't forget the big $7 Parish Bazaar here in Albany. That gets underway today. 10 o'clock this morning with the Polka Mass, music by the Night Owls. Then the big home-cooked chicken and ham dinner served from 10:30 until 1:30. 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There's entertainment all day long with the Night Owls playing from 11:30 until 3, and then 2 for the Road from 3:30 till 6. Big cash raffle of $20,000 grand prize. 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The grand raffle of $2,000 grand prize. And there's fun and games all day long with the Wheel of Chance. $100 cash wheel, pull tabs, cakewalk, bingo. 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Food and beverages from 11 till 7. Hamburgers and hot dogs, ice cream, pie, and Fettekuchen. Pop and water and beer. You bet. Kids games including treasure chest, fish pond, plinko, chug-a-lug train rides. There's a dunk stand. Come out and dunk some of your favorite people. And the quilt auction takes place at 3 o'clock this afternoon. Again, that's all the big $7 Parish Bazaar happening today here in Albany, starting out with the Polka Mass at 10. You won't want to miss it. Takes us to 8 o'clock here on KASM. Temperature reading of 66 degrees here in central Minnesota.
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5: Thank you, Kirby. Kirby Hemish there with our station ID. And Kirby always doing an excellent job. You'll hear Kirby a little later this morning, along with Randy Rothstein. They are in Regal for day two of the big Regency baseball tournament that's happening in Regal. So you bet. Kirby always doing a great job. Well, 8 o'clock on a Sunday morning, that always means it's time for our Music and Memories program with Linda Sue, the Grief Specialist, over at Patton Shod. And once again, we say good morning, Linda.
7: Good morning, and welcome to Music and Memories. This is Linda Sue, and I am the Grief Specialist at Patton Shod Funeral Home. It is my pleasure to bring you this week's program on CHASM. This program is our way of reaching out to help families deal with those difficult days surrounding the death anniversary of a loved one. Already August, and after a year, your loved one's heaven day is approaching. When we lose someone close to us to death, they never leave our hearts. So when grief pain is new, we may anticipate their heaven day with mixed feelings. If your loved one's loss has been a while, you may have become friends with your grief pain and anticipate their heaven day with celebrating and sharing their legacy of who they were. In either case, your loved ones are right there with you in memory and in your heart forever. Don't forget, the greater the love, the greater the pain. Celebrate their love of you and your love of them through storytelling, sharing their favorite food, traditions, and memory sharing. Yes, there may be tears, but those tears are love tears, and they're worth it. This program is dedicated to the memory of Edward Berg, who died August 3rd, 1981. Andy Stangler, who died August 8th of 2000.

0: 2000. Al Bauer, who died August 8th, 1995. Genevieve Jenny Gill, who died August 9th, 2022. Rose Jonas, who died August 9th, 2017. Ruth Klemmer, who died August 9th, 2010. Dorothy Schwenke, who died August 9th, 2009. Anna Speaker, who died August 9th, 2006. Harry Holmgren, who died August 9th, 1995. Aaron Zenzin, who died August 9th, 1971. Edna Orth, who died August 10th, 2025. Deb Knapp, who died August 10th, 2025. Terry Flipson, who died August 10th, 2025. Josephine Joe Raykamp, who died August 10th, 2024. Irv Woolbeck, who died August 10th, 2020. Jeanette Goebel, who died August 10th, 2010. Bernice B. Craker, who died August 11th, 2025. Leon Weiss, who died August 11th, 2008. Anna Thyschafer, who died August 11th, 1976. Sheila Madison, who died August 12th, 1990. Teresa Forster, who died August 12th, 1961. Robert Bob Rolick, who died August 13th, 2025. Joel and Jenny Lopez Ramirez, twin babies, who died August 14th, 2025. Irma Rothstein, who died August 14th, 2021. Elaine Schumer, who died August 14th, 2019. Erna Geschwill, who died August 14th, 2006. Bernie Beckerman Raring, who died August 14th, 1967. Elizabeth Lizzie Beckerman Raring, who died August 14th, 1965. Steve Garding, who died August 15th, 2025. Charlie Schulte, who died August 15th, 2025. Anna Mae Schneider, who died August 15th, 2023. Dennis Tohosky, who died August 15th, 2019.
1: As we also remember Father Bob Rolfus, who died on August 15th of 2025, Richard Dick Hemans, who died on August 10th of 2007, and Tammy Janice Funenstein, who died on August 13th of 1989.

walk the road alone. I live in memory's garden, dear, with happy days we've known. In spring I'll watch for roses red and shades of lilac blue. In early fall, with the brown leaves fall, then I'll catch a glimpse of you. Should you go first and I remain to finish with the scroll, no lengthening shadows shall creep in to make this life seem droll. We've known so much of happiness, yes, we've had our cup of joy, and memory is one gift of God that death cannot destroy. Should you go first and I remain, there's one thing I'd have you do. Walk slowly down that long road, for soon I'll follow you.

0: Today's program is dedicated to the memory of Edward Berg, who died August 3, 1981. Andy Stangler, who died August 8th of 2000. Al Bauer, who died August 8th, 1995. Genevieve Jenny Gill, who died August 9th, 2022. Rose Jonas, who died August 9th, 2017. Ruth Klemmer, who died August 9th, 2010. Dorothy Schwenke, who died August 9th, 2009. Anna Speaker, who died August 9th, 2006. Harry Holmgren, who died August 9th, 1995. Aaron Zenzin, who died August 9th, 1971. Edna Orth, who died August 10th, 2025. Deborah Deb Knapp, who died August 10th, 2025. Terry Flipson, who died August 10th, 2025. Josephine Joe Raykamp, who died August 10th, 2024. Deborah Deb Knapp, who died August 10th, 2025. Irv Wolbeck, who died August 10th, 2020. Jeanette Goebel, who died August 10th, 2010. Bernice B. Craker, who died August 11th, 2025. Leon Weiss, who died August 11th, 2008. Anna Thieschafer, who died August 11th, 1976. Sheila Madison, who died August 12th, 1990. Teresa Forster, who died August 12th, 1961. Robert Bob Rolick, who died August 13th, 2025. Joel and Jenny Lopez Ramirez, twin babies, who died August 14th, 2025. Irma Rothstein, who died August 14th, 2021. Elaine Schumer, who died August 14th, 2019. Erna Geschwell, who died August 14th, 2006. Bernie Beckerman Raring, who died August 14, 1967. Elizabeth Lizzie Beckerman Raring, who died August 14, 1965. Stephen Steve Garning, who died August 15, 2025. Charlie Schulte, who died August 15, 2025. Anna Mae Schneider, who died August 15th, 2023. Dennis Tucholsky, who died August 15th, 2019. We encourage you as family and friends to show that you care by remembering these families this week with a phone call, a card, or a visit. 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Just below them is a link to join our obituary email list. This has been Linda Sue for Pat and Shad Funeral and Cremation Services, honoring life's memories. Enjoy the summer. Thank you for listening, and may God bless.
1: As we also remember Father Robert Bob Rolfus. And let's see. And his death anniversary is August 15th of 2025. Richard Dick Hemans, who died on August 10th of 2007. And Tammy Janice Funnenstein, who died on August 13th of 1989. And a big thank you to Linda Sue for another wonderful and respectful program here on KASM. We always call it the fastest half hour because this half hour just flies by on Sunday mornings. I can't believe how fast it goes. And again, remembering folks on the list, Andy Stengler. Andy, a great concertina player, a good friend of mine. Yes, Andy died on August 8th of 2000. Was killed in that motorcycle accident in Colorado. And, yeah, just a young man at that time. Was a concertina player, had his own band, the Northern Lights. Also played with the Bob Rennie Band. And I was able to fill in when his drummer couldn't make it on different occasions, so played with Andy. Just a wonderful guy. Genevieve Jenny Gill, that's Joe Gill's mom, our very own Joe Gill's mom, who died August 9th of 2022. And Jenny used to work at the Pioneer Days, had a craft stand in the Pioneer's craft building. And so we were close to her and visited with her many times over the years. And, of course, also remembering Elaine Schumer, who died on August 14th of 2019, Alan and Rob's, Mark's mom, and Alan and Rob already, Alan and Rob calling and texting me this morning for a song in memory of their mom, missing her very, very much. Father Bob Rolfus, Father Bob was such a neat priest, was the Vicar General in St. Cloud Diocese and second in command to the bishop there. And Father Bob did a lot of weddings, funerals, and occasions that we were at because he spent some time in the Rockville parish there. He was good friends with the Eichmeyers, and so did a lot of those weddings. And we seen Father Bob there. And, of course, just a happy-go-lucky guy. He was a very, very reverent and devout priest, and we miss him very much. Richard Dick Hemans, longtime band director there over at Eden Valley Watkins. And Dick, of course, a great sax and clarinet and trumpet player. Played for many years with the Deutschmeister's Orchestra. Also played with Bobby Roberts' band and filled in with a number of other bands. And I got to play with Dick over the years. And, again, such a happy-go-lucky guy. And just loved life to the fullest. He loved fishing. He would come over. They would play, my dad and him, with the Deutschmeisters on a Friday or Saturday night. And sometimes Dick would come over on Sunday and go fishing with my dad Sunday afternoons. He just loved fishing. And, of course, finally remembering our daughter, my wife Janet and I, our daughter Tammy. Tammy passing away on August 13th of 1989. Can't believe it's 37 years since we've seen Tammy. And she was a delightful daughter, and we miss her tremendously. Of course, she died from the disease that developed in her at the age of 4 1/2, Batten's disease, and took away her functions and left her in a wheelchair, couldn't walk, talk, or see anymore. But she was part of our family, a joy to have all of those years that she was with us, and made us, Dwight and Kyle, our sons, agree with us. Tammy made us what we are today. And very proud to have had her and her family for the time that we did. Music and memories, that's what it's all about. You remember all of those folks that have gone before us. Never let their memory go away. And, yes, remember the remaining family and friends. Send a card, give them a phone call, a visit, whatever. Just let them know that you care. Music and memories, you'll hear it again about the same time next Sunday morning here on KASM. That's Music and Memories.

0: on KASM. 21 minutes before the hour of 9 o'clock. Temperature reading is 68 degrees here in central Minnesota as we check weather for you at the bottom of the hour on CHASM.
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0: cloudy skies with a few peaks of sun today with a slight chance of thunderstorms.
1: High temperatures reach up to 82. Northeast winds around 5 miles per hour. Partly cloudy skies tonight, lows dip down to about 56. Highs level off around 81. Tomorrow, a blend of clouds and sun. Temperatures near average Tuesday and Wednesday with highs from the upper 70s to the low 80s. 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
2: Thank you, Jennifer. And currently here in Albany, we have a temperature reading of 68 degrees here in central Minnesota. Taking us 20 minutes now before the hour of 9 o'clock. 68 degrees our temperature here in Albany. I want to tell you about the big Parish Bazaar happening today here in Albany. It is the $7 Parish Bazaar. And that gets underway with the Polka Mass at 10 o'clock with music by the Night Owls. Big home-cooked chicken and ham dinner serving from 10:30 to 1:30. Takeouts are available. There's entertainment all day long. The Night Owls performing from 11:30 until 3. And then Two for the Road takes over at 3:30 until 6. There's a big cash raffle of $20,000 grand prize, a grand raffle of $2,000 grand prize. That all happens at 6 o'clock. Fun and games all day long with the Wheel of Chance, a $100 cash wheel, pull tabs, cakewalk. There's bingo, so come on out and try your luck. Quilt auction at 3 p.m., food and beverages all day long, 11 till 7, with hamburgers, hot dogs, ice cream, pie, and feta kuchen, pop, water, and beer. There's kids games, treasure chest, fish pond, Plinko, chug-a-lug train rides, and the big dunk stand. Yes, come out and dunk your favorite person, you bet. Again, that's all happening today here in Albany, $7 Parish Bazaar. That's today getting underway with the Polka Mass at 10 o'clock, music by the Night Owls. 18 minutes now before the hour of 9 o'clock, temperature reading at 68 degrees here in central Minnesota. And we've got a number of requests that we want to get in yet, and we'll probably have to do those before 9 o'clock, because 9 o'clock we take you to our Savior's Lutheran Church here in Albany, and then from 10 until 11, we've got all programs to get in. And then, of course, baseball starting before 11 already this morning. So busy, busy morning. So let's get underway. Take these messages in first.
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2: Good morning to you. 16 minutes now before the hour of 9 o'clock. 68, our current temperature here in Albany. And getting our requested music on underway. This one goes out in memory of Elaine Schumer. Elaine passing away 2019 on August 14th. And Alan, her son, texting me already before I got here this morning, missing Mom very, very much. And also Rob calling in as well, wanting to remember Mom. And so the Enneking family requested, "Give me roses while I live," in memory of Elaine Schumer.

0: The Anneking family with Give Me Roses While I Live, and that in memory of Elaine Schumer, Elaine passing away August 14th of 2019. And we're back with more music after these messages.
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0: 12 minutes before the hour of 9 o'clock, and our temperature reading is at 68 degrees here in central Minnesota. More requested music on the way. This goes out to my uncle, Ken Eichmeyer, over there in the Rockville, Minnesota area. Ken and Linda living out there in retirement, and, of course, Kenny celebrating a birthday tomorrow. So happy birthday to Kenny. Keep up the good work. Wish you many, many more to come. And I get to play with Kenny and the Eichmeyer Band as we play over at the Assumption Nursing Home in Cold Spring the last Wednesday of the month always. We'll be coming up in a couple of weeks again. But Kenny really become a good concertina player, and, yeah, he can rattle them off. Here's one that he's taken on and played a number of times now. It's called the Nebraska Polka, and, of course, there's a bass solo in there, so his brother Ron does the bass work on that. Great number. Dr. Lester Schuft and the Country Dutchman with the Nebraska Polka. Happy birthday, Kenny. Keep up the good work. Wish you many, many more to come.

0: Dr. Lester Schuft and the Country Dutchman. One called the Nebraska Polka, sending that one out to my uncle, Ken Eichmeyer, as he celebrates his birthday tomorrow. Happy birthday, Kenny. We wish you many, many more. Keep up the good work. 9 minutes before the hour of 9 o'clock, 68, our current temperature here in Albany. More music on the way after this.
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0: And we are 8 minutes now before the hour of 9 o'clock. One more request on the way. This one goes out to Rod and Luann Polarski. Rodney and Luann over in the Holding Ford, Avon, Minnesota area, celebrating their 50th wedding anniversary. Happy anniversary, guys. Keep up the good work. Wish you many, many more to come. Requested music of the Vic Cheetah Band, Lilies in the Moonlight.

0: The Vic Cheetah Band with Lilies in the Moonlight. And again, that going out to Rodney and Luann Pilarski over in the Holding Fort, Avon, Minnesota area, celebrating their 50th wedding anniversary. Happy anniversary, guys. Keep up the good work. Wish you many, many more to come.
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0: Coming up on 3 minutes before the hour of 9 o'clock, squeeze one more request in here before we get to our church services. This is in honor of our daughter, Tammy, as Debbie Reynolds sings the song, Tammy. And Tammy, of course, passed away August 13th of 1989.

0: Debbie Reynolds with the song Tammy, and that in honor of our daughter, Tammy. Tammy passing away on August 13th of 1989 at the age of 16. Coming up on 9 o'clock, a minute past the hour of 9, temperature reading of 69 degrees here in central Minnesota, and church service is on the way after this.
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0: Alrighty, we are 2 minutes past the hour of 9 o'clock, and we have a temperature reading of 69 degrees here in central Minnesota. And I'm just searching for the link, the lead for church services for today. And have to bear with me here just a moment. Let's see if this is it. Nope. We'll try this.

So far, not coming up. So we'll see once I'll put something on here for the meantime while I continue to search for it. And let's see. Had a request for some music by Daniel O'Donnell, so we'll put music on by Daniel as I continue to search for our lead for our Savior's Lutheran Church here in Albany. Daniel O'Donnell with his signature song, Footsteps, here on KASM.

taste, and remember what peace there may be in silence. As far as possible, without surrender, be on good terms with all persons. Speak your truth quietly and clearly, and listen to others. Even the dull and ignorant, they too have their story. Avoid loud and aggressive persons, they are vexations to the spirit. If you compare yourself with others, you may become vain and bitter, for always there will be greater and lesser persons than

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Keep interested in your own career, however humble. It is a real possession in the changing fortunes of time. Exercise caution in your business affairs, for the world is full of trickery. But let this not blind you to what virtue there is. Many persons strive for high ideals, and everywhere life is full of heroism. Be yourself. Especially do not feign affection, neither be cynical about love.

disenchantment lives as perennial as the grass. 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

0: to you. No doubt the universe is...
1: And you shall anoint Elisha, son of Shaphat, of Abel-Meholah, as prophet in your place. Whoever escapes from the word of Hazael, Jehu shall kill. And whoever escapes from the sword of Jehu, Elisha shall kill. Yet I will leave 7,000 in Israel, all the knees that have not bowed to Baal, and every mouth that has not kissed him. The word of the Lord.
2: Thanks be to God.
1: The responsive psalm is from Psalm 85, verses 8 through 13. I will listen to what the Lord God is saying, for you speak peace to your faithful people and to those who turn their hearts to you.
2: Truly your salvation is very near to those who fear you, and your word is well on our mind.
1: Steadfast love and faithfulness have met together. Righteousness and peace have kissed each other. The Lord will indeed grant prosperity, and our land will yield its increase. The second reading this morning is from Romans 10, verses 5 through 15, a reading from Romans. Moses writes concerning the righteousness that comes from the law, that the person who does these things will live by them. But the righteousness that comes from faith says, do not say in your heart, who will ascend to heaven? That is, to bring Christ down. Or, who will descend into the abyss? That is, to bring Christ up from the dead. But what does it say? The word is near you, in your mouth and in your heart. That is the word of faith that we proclaim. Because if you confess with your mouth that Jesus is Lord and believe in your heart that God raised him from the dead, you will be saved. For one believes with the heart, leading to righteousness, and one confesses with the mouth, leading to salvation. The scripture says, no one who believes in him will be put to shame. But there is no distinction between Jew and Greek. The same Lord is Lord of all and is generous to all who call on him. For everyone who calls on the name of the Lord shall be saved. But how are they to call on one in whom they have not believed? And how are they to believe in one whom they have never heard? And how are they to hear without someone to proclaim him? And how are they to proclaim him unless they are sent? As it is written, how beautiful are the feet of those who bring good news. The word of the Lord.
2: Thanks be to God.
3: I'd like to invite the children to come forward. Hello. Hello, hello, hello. Hey, guys. What is this for?
4: You don't know how to swim.
3: Is that what you use this for? When you don't know how to swim?
4: Looks like you don't know. This doesn't fit you.
3: No, that's not going to fit me. Would it fit you?
4: No.
3: No? You think it's too small? Too big? You don't think so? So, you've already got it. So, are we done? You figured it out already?
4: Yeah.
3: Yeah? So, what was I going to say?
4: That if you can't swim, better wear that.
3: If you can't swim, better wear this, okay? Yes, so we use life jacket to keep us above water, right? It saves us from sinking into the water, especially if you don't know how to swim. But if you're out skiing or tubing, do you wear a life jacket still? Yeah, it's best to be safe just in case, right? Because the water's kind of deep there and you certainly can't touch.

0: surface of the water. And then Peter wants to go out, walk with Jesus out onto this water. Yeah? Do you think he does it? Do you think he can do it? Can you walk on water?
1: No.
0: No. We can't walk on water. But Peter does. He actually starts walking on the water until he sees all the waves and the wind and all the boat rocking back and forth. And then he gets scared. Do you ever get scared? You never get scared about anything? You get scared about anything? No? Wow, we've got some very unfrightful people up here, right? Yes? Well, Peter gets scared. So maybe he's the only one up here, but Peter gets scared. And what happens? What do you think happens to Peter when he gets scared? He starts to sink. Sinks down into the water. But Jesus is right there. He grabs his hand, pulls Peter back up. So maybe you three don't get scared, but I think some of them get scared and afraid once in a while. So I'll share it for them. Is that okay?
1: Sure.
0: Okay. So when you do get scared or afraid, just like Peter did, we always know that Jesus is right there to grab our hands and pull us. That Jesus is always with us. Let's pray. God, sometimes we do get afraid. And we ask that you would help us and always be with us and help us trust in you. In Jesus' name we pray. Amen. All right. Thanks for coming up. I got a couple treats for you. You can take two. One for you and one to share with someone that you see in this room. Don't throw it at them, though. Go hand it to them. All right. Thanks for coming up.
2: Please stand.

0: The Holy Gospel according to St. Matthew, the 14th chapter. Jesus made the disciples get into a boat and go on ahead to the other side of the Sea of Galilee, while he dismissed the crowds. And after he had dismissed the crowds, he went up the mountain by himself to pray. When evening came, he was there alone, but by this time the boat, battered by the waves, was far from the land, for the wind was against them. And early in the morning he came walking toward them on the sea. But when the disciples saw him walking on the sea, they were terrified, saying, "It is a ghost!" And they cried out in fear. But immediately Jesus spoke to them and said, "Take heart, it is I, do not be afraid." Peter answered him, "Lord, if it is you, command me to come to you on the water." And Jesus said, "Come." So Peter got out of the boat, started walking on the water and came toward Jesus. But when he noticed the strong wind, he became frightened, and beginning to sink, he cried out, "Lord, save me." Jesus immediately reached out his hand and caught him, saying to him, "You of little faith, why did you doubt?" When they got into the boat, the wind ceased, and those in the boat worshipped him, saying, "Truly, you are the Son of God." This is the gospel of the Lord.
1: Praise to you, O Christ.
0: You may be seated. Dear friends in Christ, grace to you and peace from God our Father and our Lord and Savior, Jesus the Christ. Amen. Well, if you haven't heard or seen yet, we had a fantastic week of Vacation Bible School this past week. It was a week filled with so much excitement and exhaustion. During VBS, us leaders kept getting loopier as the week went on, and I really noticed the exhaustion just setting into me on Tuesday evening, which was the night before the end. I was talking to one of our volunteers, and not once, not twice, but three times, I misunderstood the person on what they were saying to me in a matter of 5 minutes. I would repeat to the volunteer what I thought I heard, and all three times, I was wrong. Exhaustion has a way of altering our brain function. So then, because of this exhaustion, some of us leaders began joking that next year

we need some VBS t-shirts for the leaders that says, I've got VBS brain. I'll get back to you in 3 to 5 business days. In our Bible story for today, there is quite a bit of exhaustion that is setting in. Because right before today's story is the story that we had last week, if you were out at the park. Jesus had just finished feeding the 5,000. And after Jesus and the disciples finished feeding thousands of people and getting all of those 12 baskets filled with leftovers, Jesus sends the disciples away into a boat to cross to the other side of the sea. And Jesus does this so that he can find a secluded place to pray, and he goes up to a mountain to do so. Then after a while, Jesus goes to catch up to these disciples who are still out on the sea. And these disciples are most certainly exhausted as well, because since Matthew tells us that while they were in the boat, a storm arose and the boat was being battered by the waves and the wind. Early in the morning, before the sun comes up, Jesus walks towards them on the sea. Deep in their exhaustion, the disciples mistaken this mysterious figure on the water to be a ghost or some illusion. Their tired brains are playing tricks on them. When Peter figures out that this mysterious figure is actually Jesus, he asks Jesus if he can go walk out to him. Now, initially, Peter is successful. He actually begins walking on the water, walking towards Jesus. But then he begins to sink. When I was in my first call in southern Minnesota, we had a part-time pastor serving alongside me. And since he was part-time, he really didn't put much into his office at the church. But I do remember there was one small thing in particular that he had in his office on one of his bookcases. And his bookcase was practically empty. A pastor that has nearly no books on his bookcase seems a little weird. But anyway, but he had this small little 4x6 picture frame of himself on a lake up in northern Minnesota. In the picture, he's probably maybe about 5 feet from shore. And he's standing on the water. Not in the water, but on the water. And I know that he's standing on the water because I can see the sandals that he's wearing, and he's standing upright on top of the water. It's incredible, right? The first time I saw this, I looked at him and I said, you know, this picture would be a lot more believable if it wasn't for that bright orange life jacket you have around your neck. Here he is standing on the water. Okay, there's a rock just underneath the water, okay? He's standing on the water with one of those U-shaped life jackets that was around his neck. When Peter steps out of the boat in the middle of the sea, he doesn't have a life jacket on. He doesn't have a safety net. All he has is Jesus. And he is trusting Jesus. Unlike my colleague who needed to have a life jacket on while he's walking on the water, right? If he didn't trust Jesus, if Peter didn't trust Jesus, he never would have gotten out of that boat. But he trusted Jesus at least enough to take those first few steps. And he actually does it. Peter actually walks on the water until he sees the wind and the waves and how violent they are. And that's when he becomes terrified. That's when he's frightened and he begins to sink and he's saying, Lord, save me. Now, the way Jesus responds to Peter when he begins to sink can be heard in a couple of different ways. As Peter is sinking because he becomes frightened by the wind, Jesus reaches out his hand and catches Peter. And he says, you of little faith. Now, we could certainly hear this as condemning. Oh, you of little faith, look at how small your faith is. You couldn't even walk on water. And you call yourself a disciple. You of little faith, why did you doubt even for a second that Jesus wouldn't save you? Right? We can hear that as condemnation, absolutely. When I'm working with my preschooler on learning how to

swim. I know that he trusts me. He trusts me to feed him and keep him safe. And yet, without a life jacket on, he clings to me like a koala bear. And he clings to the side, the wall of the pool. Because fear can overwhelm us. Those things that terrify us can just overtake us. So hearing our Lord and Savior saying, "You of little faith," we can certainly feel that as judgment or as condemnation. We can easily become extra critical of our own faith, feeling that our trust in Jesus isn't nearly as strong or as defined as the people around us. That we know we need to worry less, that we need to have fewer doubts, that we need to have a stronger faith. And then we begin measuring our own faith instead of looking at the one in whom our faith rests upon. But what if a loving, caring, supportive Jesus said these words, "You of little faith"? Could we hear it differently? Could we hear it as encouragement instead of condemnation? "Oh, you of little faith, you have so much more to learn." Jesus doesn't require Peter to have this big, gigantic faith before he extends his hand to Peter. Jesus doesn't expect Peter to have everything in his life all put together into a nice little bow before he extends his hand. He doesn't wait for Peter to grow and strengthen in his faith before Jesus extends his hand. Instead, he shows just how committed he is to Peter, to the disciples, and even to you. Jesus doesn't abandon Peter while he is learning and growing. Jesus doesn't abandon you when fear and doubt overwhelm you. Jesus doesn't abandon you when you are terrified and worried. Like Peter, we have so much more to learn about who Jesus is. But Jesus won't abandon you until you figure it out. So when the wind and the waves of life become overwhelming this week, don't start by measuring your faith. Don't ask if your faith is strong enough. Instead, look again to Jesus. Remember his promises. Receive the gifts that he's given to you. For the one who walked on the water is the one who walked to the cross for you. The one who extended his hand to Peter is the one who extends his hands on the cross. The one who saved Peter from the water is the one who saves you from sin and death. So, oh, you of little faith, you have so much more to learn. You have so much more to discover. Because it's not that we need to have enough faith to save ourselves. It's that we have a Savior who is strong enough to save us all. Amen.

0: And with the whole church, let us confess our faith together.
1: I believe in God, the Father Almighty, creator of heaven and earth. I believe in Jesus Christ, God's only Son, our Lord, who was conceived by the Holy Spirit, born of the Virgin Mary, suffered under Pontius Pilate, was crucified, died, and was buried. He descended to the dead. On the third day he rose again. He ascended into heaven. He is seated at the right hand of the Father, and he will come to judge the living and the dead. I believe in the Holy Spirit, the Holy Catholic Church, the communion of saints, the forgiveness of sins, the resurrection of the body, and the life everlasting. Amen.
0: With the whole people of God in Christ Jesus, let us pray for the church, those in need, and all of God's creation. Almighty God, your faithfulness is never ending. Send us, your church, to proclaim your good news both near and far. Give us the tools and resources that we need to faithfully do what you have called us to do. Lord, in your mercy.
2: Amen.
0: Heavenly Father, storms arise within your creation. Grant safety and protection for your people during these storms. Bring relief to those recovering from disasters that storms create. And give us grateful hearts and willing hands to care for your creation. Lord, in your mercy.
2: Amen.
0: O Lord, be present with those across this earth who are hiding from their enemies and who are afraid that they are all alone. Wrap them securely in the mantle of your loving presence. Lord, in your mercy.
2: Amen.
0: Calm the storms, O God, that sweep across families dealing with the death of a loved one, the grief of those who mourn, the struggle with a chronic illness. Be with Jane, Dolores, Deanna, Marguerite, Laverne, Julie, Michelle, Marvin, Jan, Mary Kay, Galen, Ivana, Todd, Darlene, Abby, Kevin, Amy, and all of those who we named before you. Lord, in your mercy. Heavenly Father, we thank you for those faithful saints who started and stewarded this ministry to what it is today. Guide us in this process as we look to the future of our ministry in the Albany area. Open our hearts and minds to see where you are calling us as we connect with God and each other. Help our church continue to be a place where people of all ages and all walks of life can grow in faith, deepen their relationship with you, and encourage one another in Christ. Lord, in your mercy. Heavenly Father, we thank you for the faithful who have gone before us. Guide us in our earthly journey, that we may one day join them in your eternal kingdom. Lord, in your mercy. Into your hands, gracious God, we commend all for whom we pray, trusting in your mercy through Jesus Christ, our Savior. The peace of Christ be with you always.
2: And also with you.
0: Please share a sign of that peace with a handshake or a wave. And I invite you to be seated. As I said a little bit ago, on Wednesday evening, we concluded our week of vacation Bible school. This year, we had 111 children participating with over... Yeah. Wonderful. Last year, we had only 55. I say only, but yeah, we had quite an increase in numbers. And in addition to the 111, we also had another... Terrible language here. But anyway, we had another 50 or so youth and adult volunteers helping out with these 111 children. So just an incredible week that we had. Our theme this year was Knights of the North Castle. So children were training to be these knights, and these knights, and they were building their armor of God. So each night they were building a different piece of their armor as they were learning these Bible stories and connecting with each other. This year, we also partnered with the other churches in town, both the Parish of Transfiguration and River of Life, and it was a great week, a great community partnership. So thank you for your prayers, your time, if you helped out this week, as well as your generosity. Our VBS program is only possible because of the generous support that we receive. So thank you, and we will offer our gifts.

0: Let us pray. God of all creation, all you have made is good, and your love endures forever. You bring forth bread from the earth and fruit from the vine. Nourish us with these gifts, that we might be for the world signs of your gracious presence. In Jesus Christ, our Savior and Lord.
1: Amen.
0: The Lord be with you.
1: And also with you.
0: Lift up your hearts. Let us give thanks to the Lord our God.
1: It is right to give our thanks and praise.
0: It is indeed right, our duty and our joy, that we should at all times and at all places give thanks and praise to you, Almighty and merciful God, through our Savior Jesus Christ, who on this day overcame death and the grave, and by his glorious resurrection opened to us the way of everlasting life. And so with all the choirs of angels, with the church on earth and the hosts of heaven, we praise your name and join their unending hymn.

0: Holy, mighty, and merciful Lord, heaven and earth are full of your glory. In great love you sent to us Jesus, your Son, who reached out to heal the sick and suffering, who preached good news to the poor, and who on the cross opened his arms to all. In the night in which he was betrayed, our Lord Jesus took bread, gave thanks, broke it, and gave it to his disciples, saying, "Take and eat. This is my body given for you. Do this for the remembrance of me." Again, after supper, he took the cup, gave thanks, and gave it for all to drink, saying, "This cup is the new covenant in my blood, shed for you and for all people for the forgiveness of sin. Do this for the remembrance of me." For as often as we eat of this bread and drink from this cup, we proclaim the Lord's death until he comes.
1: Christ has died. Christ is risen. Christ will come again.
0: Pour out upon us the spirit of your love, O Lord, and unite the wills of all who share this heavenly food, the body and blood of Jesus Christ, our Lord, to whom with you and the Holy Spirit be all honor and glory, now and forever.
1: Amen.
0: Gathered into one by the Holy Spirit, let us pray as Jesus taught us.
1: Our Father, who art in heaven, hallowed be thy name. Thy kingdom come, thy will be done, on earth as it is in heaven. Give us this day our daily bread, and forgive us our trespasses, as we forgive those who trespass against us. And lead us not into temptation, but deliver us from evil. For thine is the kingdom, and the power, and the glory, forever and ever.
0: Behold, this is the Lamb of God who takes away the sins of the world. You may be seated. One way we connect with God is through the celebration of Holy Communion. So no matter your past, no matter who you are or what you've done or where you've been, you're welcome to receive the forgiveness of your sins at the Lord's table.

0: Let us pray. We give you thanks, Almighty God, that you have refreshed us through the healing power of this gift of life. In your mercy, strengthen us through this gift, in faith toward you and in fervent love toward one another, for the sake of Jesus Christ, our Lord.
1: Amen.
0: And you may be seated for a couple announcements. All right. So coming up this week on Tuesday, there is a women's crafting project. I don't even know who you talked to about that. So, because I was at VBS all last week. So I just show up at 1 o'clock on Tuesday. How's that sound? Oh, Deb Solars. Okay, all right. So talk to Deb or Sherry if you've got questions. Otherwise, just show up at 1 o'clock on Tuesday and take part in that. Next, then on Wednesday, guys, I will be at the mill at noon if you want to join me there for some lunch and conversation. We can chat about whatever you want to talk about. So I will be there, grab some food, and we'll meet at noon. And one final announcement that's not up on the slides is that we need some help moving some of the picnic tables from VBS this past week back over to the garage. So anybody that is willing to stay after to help with that, that'd be

0: great. I believe most of them are back behind on the west side of the building. Yeah. And we got to get them all the way over there. So if you could help out with that, that'd be wonderful. Otherwise, that's all the announcements I've got for us today. Let's stand for the blessing. The Lord bless you and keep you. The Lord's face shine on you with grace and mercy. The Lord look upon you with favor and give you peace.
1: Amen.

And our church services concluding right there. Our weekend church services from our Savior's Lutheran Church here in Albany. Coming up on 5 minutes now before the hour of 10 o'clock, 71 degrees is our temperature here in Albany. And we have time for one last request that was called in. And this one goes out to Corrine Blinker of Albany, celebrating her birthday today. Happy birthday, Corrine. Keep up the good work. Wishing you many, many more to come. And that's requested by Nubby and Julie. And it's the music of the Enneking family with Medals for Mothers.

The Enneking family with medals from others, and that going out to Corrine Blanker of Albany as she celebrates her birthday today. Happy birthday, Corrine. Keep up the good work. We wish you many, many more to come. And that's requested by Nubby and Julie. All righty. Time for one more song, a little bit of Johnny Cash for you with Sunday Morning Coming Down.

0: Johnny Cash with Sunday Morning Coming Down takes us to news time at 10 o'clock. 10 o'clock straight up, and our temperature reading is at 71 degrees here in central Minnesota. 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

0: NBC News Radio, I'm Michael Kastner. Israeli Prime Minister Benjamin Netanyahu is formally rejecting President Trump's Gaza border peace plan. Netanyahu said today that Hamas must fully demilitarize before any withdrawal of his military could occur. Wildfires are burning millions of acres across the West. In Oregon, the National Guard has been deployed to help fight the grasshopper fire, which has grown to 54,000 acres near Mount Hood. In southern Oregon, one man has died battling the right spring fire in Klamath County. Over 2 million acres have burned across Oregon so far this summer. In Southern California, fire crews have been battling to keep a wildfire from destroying homes near Burbank.
1: What is happening to me?
0: Spider-Man Brand New Day is expected to dominate the box office once again this weekend. The fourth film in the Tom Holland-led franchise is looking to make around $150 to $160 million. Michael Kastner, NBC News Radio.
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4: Cloudy skies with a few peaks of sun today with a slight chance of thunderstorms.
5: High temperatures reach up to 82. Northeast winds around 5 miles per hour. Partly cloudy.

0: Cloudy skies. Tonight, lows dip down to about 56. Highs level off around 81. Tomorrow, a blend of clouds and sun. Temperatures near average Tuesday and Wednesday, with highs from the upper 70s to the low 80s. From the Weatherology Radio Network, I'm Staff Meteorologist Jennifer Wojcicki on AM 1150 KASM.
1: Thank you, Jennifer. Currently here in Albany, we have a temperature reading of 71 degrees. Winds coming to us out of the southwest at 5 miles per hour. The dew point up to 64 degrees. Humidity reading 80%. Pressure at 29.92 inches and rising. Visibility good for about 10 miles as we have overcast skies, cloud cover here in central Minnesota. Sun came up this morning at 6:11. Sun will set later today at 8:35 this evening. Normal high for a day like this, 82 above. Normal low, 61 above. Warmest we've ever been on this day in history. Back to the year 1900, we've seen 96 degrees for an all-time high. Coldest temp on record, not that far back. Back in 1967, we've seen 40 degrees for an all-time low on this day in history. Yesterday's high was 80, this morning's low 63, and currently we are up to 71 degrees here in central Minnesota. Rainfall, I dumped out 0.05 inches this morning when I got here. And over at my place, I checked the gauge out in front of the house, 2 miles northwest of St. Joe, tipped it upside down, nothing came out. We didn't get anything. Just a bunch of rumbling. Woke me up at about 1:30 this morning, 20 after 1. It was rumbling pretty good, but didn't get anything out of it. Over on Dove Road, east of the high school in Uppsala, Don says he had 0.25 inches. And 3 miles south of St. Stephen, Ray said he actually had 0.5 inch yesterday and 0.5 inch on Friday. So the two-day total over there, 3 miles south of St. Stephen, 1 inch. So some folks got it and some folks didn't. And that's the way the rain goes. There you go. A look at weather for you as we are on our way to a high temp today of about 82 under partly cloudy skies. Winds from the north, 5 to 10 miles per hour. Tonight we drop down to 56 under partly cloudy skies. Winds from the northeast, 5 miles per hour. For your Monday, look for overcast skies, a daytime high of 81. Winds from the southeast, 5 miles per hour. Tomorrow night, there is a slight chance for a scattered thunderstorm. Otherwise, mainly cloudy skies expected. A low of 59. And winds from the southeast tomorrow night at 5 miles per hour. Tuesday, look for clearing skies, a slight chance for a scattered storm early. And again, that high of 82 for Tuesday. Winds from the northeast, about 5 miles per hour. Tuesday night, we drop down to 59. Slight chance for a scattered storm, otherwise partly cloudy, and northeast winds at about 5 miles per hour. So that's your forecast for the next couple of days. Takes us now to 7 minutes past the hour of 10. Temperature reading is 71 degrees, and we're back with more after these messages.
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4: This is State Senator Jeff Howe. I would like to encourage the voters in Senate District 13 to support Jared Kopinski in the August 11th primary. Jared has already proven his commitment to public service. 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For me, the choice isn't just clear, it's unmistakable. I have already voted for Jared Kopinski, and I hope you do the same in the August 11th Republican primary, prepared and paid for by Kopinski for Minnesota Senate.
1: 10 minutes now past the hour of 10 o'clock, 71 degrees here in central Minnesota, as we are in a shortened edition of our Music for a Sunday Morning show. And we will be having baseball by 11 o'clock or probably a little bit earlier than that with the pregame. So we'll wait to hear from Kirby and Randy. But Regency baseball from Regal, Minnesota, coming your way by about 11 o'clock or thereabouts. Right now, we want to tell you about Shady Sunset Bay on the beautiful shores of Pelican Lake in St. Anna, Minnesota. 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And we're back with more after this.
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1: Coming up on 13 minutes past the hour of 10, 71, our temperature here in Albany. Moving up our programming this morning, our email corner up next here on Chasm.

Oh, you bet he did. My horse sent me an email. That's Brent Holmes from Nashville. And, yeah, does that fun tunes for kids. One called My Horse Sent Me an Email. We use that for our theme song for our email corner. And our email corner on this Sunday morning, well, it's the topic is it might be a question of age if, and here are some suggestions, so let's go through them. So it might be a question of age if a package arrives from your favorite e-tailer and you have to open it to find out what in the world it was that you ordered. Or it might be a question of age if you can wrap your own Christmas presents and still be completely surprised when it comes time to open them. Or it might be a question of age if someone walks up to you and says, "I'll bet you don't remember me," and they're absolutely right. It might be a question of age if you go to the doctor about your memory loss and he asks you to pay your bill in advance. How about it might be a question of age if you make a list of things you want to do and then can't remember where you put the list? Boy, does that sound familiar. It might be a question of age if you pause in the middle of a stairway to catch your breath, but then forgot whether you were headed up or down. And finally, it might be a question of age if life is full of wonder. You wonder where you parked the car. You wonder if you're

0: Max and Deb, Wonderful World here on KASM, following our email corner here on KASM. 20 minutes past the hour of 10. 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

0: Sam. However, we are in that time of the year where we cover Regency baseball. And so we don't have a scheduled Musicians Come and Play program now till after Labor Day, till we're after we're done covering baseball. So, but if we did, that show is always brought to us by the St. Joe Meat Market. So, reading the ad for the St. Joe Meat Market this week, it says, greetings from the St. Joe Meat Market. The brat of the week this week is the smoked cheesy potato brat. The smoked cheesy potato brats are one of the many great flavors of brats that you will find at the St. Joe Meat Market. It was created many years ago and has been so successful, yes, one of my all-time favorites. It's a great brat for in the frying pan, in the oven, or off the grill in a bun. Come in this week and try some for yourself. 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The St. Joe Meat Market is one of only a few markets around that still maintain a full-service meat counter. 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And that is the St. Joe Meat Market thanking you for your patronage. 24 minutes now past the hour of 10, temperature reading of 71 degrees here in central Minnesota.
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0: Good morning to you. And 25 minutes after, we would normally move into our musical treat for Dancing Feet. And we're going to do that right now with a song by Dr. Lester Schuft and the Country Dutchman, On Your Toes Polka.

And our musical treat for Dancing Feet is always brought to us by three great sponsors. And first of all, the first portion is usually brought to us by Jeannie B's Tours out of St. Joseph, Minnesota. Jeannie texting me information once again this weekend and says, good morning, here's a copy for you to read on your music show. So fall can be adventurous time if you call Jeannie B's Tours 320-345-1581 to see what is planned for you. Now on August 27th, you can join the group at Charlie's Cafe in Freeport to see slide presentations for the upcoming 2027 Flyout Extended Destinations offered by Jeannie B's Tours and Colette and Premier World. 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

0: 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Yes, it's the old Kennedy School building next to the Government Center. Daycation tours include Jasper's Gospel Musical Show, September 26th in Park Rapids, Annie on October 3rd, November 7th, and December 5th at the Chanhassen. Colors of the St. Croix River Cruise in Taylor Falls on October 2nd, and Ladies of Classic Country at the Le Musique in St. Michael. Minications include the Fall, Last Call Happy Thrifters, 2 day of nonstop bargain shopping. Holiday tours include Duluth, the Lights of Bentleyville, and Miracle at Big Rock Creek Lights Spectacular in St. Croix Falls, Wisconsin. This is the last week to reserve seats on the Colors of the Smoky Mountains, Nashville, Pigeon Forge, and Gatlinburg, Tennessee. Pumpkin Time in Door County, Wisconsin departs September 28th for 5 days in the Cape Cod of the Midwest. November 15th, Branson Christmas is sold out, so Jeannie B's has added December 6th through the 11th after deer hunting. Just call Jeannie B's Tours at 320-345-1581 for reservation and information. Life's too short. Don't miss the bus. Remember, seeing is believing. And I just have to chuckle because Jeannie does such a great job of writing these ads. And that's her favorite saying is, remember, seeing is believing. And, yes, you won't believe what you all see when you travel with Jeannie B's Tours. Just a great traveling organization from central Minnesota. You bet. Don't miss the bus. All right. There you go. Jeannie B's bringing us the first portion of our musical treat for Dancing Feet here on KASM. More on the way after this.
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0: 28 past 10, 71, our temperature here in Albany. Music continues with Dr. Lester Schiff, the Country Dutchman. Nice Landler tune, Old German Landler. And the great music there of Lester Schiff and the Country Dutchman. Beautiful Hulurai tune there, Old German Landler. As we move into the middle portion of our musical treat for Dancing Feet, and that is always brought to us by Luxembourg Feed Service, your go-to place for non-GMO feed and high-quality feed for all of your animals. And I was just over at Luxembourg Feed this past week, I think it was on Thursday, visiting with Dale, and yes, they do such a wonderful job over there at Luxembourg Feed. Was able to pick up some feed for my birds, for my peacocks and guineas and chickens, and Mariah took care of me on that. Dale was there, of course. We checked out the meat selection there for the St. Joe Meats. A nice selection. They're going to have a little in-house, open house type of thing coming up on Saturday. Saturday the 22nd, it looks like. And be serving some hot dogs there. So I brought Dale a nice package of hot dogs. So if you're in the area, mark that on your calendar. Yes, complimentary hot dogs served for you in a bun. Condiments there. You bet. Should be a great time. Now, Luxembourg Feed Service has a whole new line of products. So there are meats from the St. Joe Meat Market and homegrown meats with two or three more local shops that have arrived. 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And so a whole nice line of meats for you there to browse through. 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We're back with more after this.
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0: 28 minutes before the hour of 11 o'clock, and we have a temperature reading of 71 degrees. 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It's Lester Shuft and the Country Dutchman with the Divorced Polka. And moving into the final portion of our musical treat for Dancing Feet, and that's always brought to us on Sunday mornings by Kevin's Countryside, home of the Hustler brand zero-turn lawnmowers. Kevin's located out there 6 miles northwest of St. Joe on County Road 3, and the Hustler is the original zero-turn lawnmower. 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Kevin Mauger does such a wonderful job out there. You won't believe it until you stop there and see for yourself. 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You can try out that equipment, and I guarantee you try it out, you will be hooked. 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Kevin's Countryside proudly bringing us the final portion of our musical treat for Dancing Feet here on KASM.

0: Dr. Lester Schuft and the Country Dutchman with the divorce polka there for you. 24 minutes before the hour of 11 o'clock, and we have 71 degrees currently here in central Minnesota.
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0: And yes, that's right. It's time for the Birthday Club. 21 minutes before the hour of 11 o'clock. We're going to be covering baseball coming up in a few minutes here, so we squeeze the Birthday Club in here. Normally heard at about 10 to 1 on Sundays. We're doing it early to get it in ahead of the baseball game. So we jump in the folder. Well, the Birthday Club brought to you by the Albany Home Bakery. To get in on the drawing, send in that card with your birthday or anniversary request on to KASM Birthday Anniversary Club, Box 160, Albany, Minnesota, 56307. And you can also email those requests to KASM 1150 AM at albanytel.com. No matter how you get them to us, make sure you put down all the necessary information, who's celebrating, what they're celebrating, when they're celebrating. Most importantly, that return address so that in the event that you are the lucky winner, you'll receive in the mail a certificate from Chasm Radio to redeem at the Albany Home Bakery for that delicious free cake. So we jump in the folder. It says here, Birthday Club, please wish Don and Bernice Messer of Sox Center a very happy wedding anniversary on August 9th. Have a great day from Paul and Linda. Don and Bernice Messer of Sox Center, Minnesota. Birthday Club on August 9th. Happy birthday to Henry.

0: Henry Kerfeld on his fifth birthday on August 9th with love from Grandma and Grandpa Sherping. Henry Kerfeld of Melrose, Minnesota. An email here that says a happy birthday to Doreen Roush from the Bremers. Doreen Roush of Holdingford, Minnesota. And finally, an email wishing Lenny Hennenkamp on August 9th a happy birthday from Dennis and Joanne Nealon. And Lenny of Melrose, Minnesota. Those are the entries we have in the folder. We'll see who wins that free cake after we hear from our fine sponsor, the Albany Home Bakery. Happy birthday.
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0: And without further ado, we have a winner. Yes, indeed. Reached in the folder. Come out with the entry that says, happy birthday to Doreen Rausch from the Bremers. Doreen Rausch of Holdingford, Minnesota. The lucky winner of that free cake. You can watch your mailbox for that certificate we'll be sending out. And take it to the Albany Home Bakery and redeem it for that delicious free cake. That is the Birthday Anniversary Club for this Sunday, August the 9th of 2026. All righty, 17 minutes now before the hour of 11 o'clock, and we're waiting for word from Regal from Kirby and Randy, and we'll be taking you there for baseball in just moments.
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0: And we're now at 15 minutes before the hour of 11 o'clock, and we have a temperature reading of 72 degrees here in central Minnesota. Just heard from Kirby, 5 minutes, so we'll give you a couple of selections here. In the meantime, it's Dr. Lester Schuft and the Country Dutchman, the Dutch-Made Waltz.

A great Ray Dorschner number there, the Dutch Maid Waltz, recorded by Dr. Lester Schuft and the Country Dutchman. Time for one polka tune with Lester Schuft and the Country Dutchman. It's the Essig Polka.

0: Dr. Lester Schiff and the Country Dutchman, a great polka tune, one called the Essig Polka. It doesn't get any better than that. As Sunday mornings here on KASM, beautiful polka music. And then now we can take you live to Regal for Region 8C baseball coverage with Randy and Kirby. And I think they are there. Are you there, Kirby?
1: Yes, we are, Si.
0: Ah, perfect. Are you ready to go?
1: Good morning to you, Mr. Fun and Stunt. Yeah, we are.
0: All righty.
1: As Si Fun, we welcome you to Beyer Field here in Regal as it is day numero three of the Region 8C tournament. Randy, it's like we never left.
2: Game 6, 7, 8. No, it's we could have spent the night, Kirby, and we're back at it for another day here in beautiful sunshine-filled Regal. What a gorgeous day again. And we've been gifted with a beautiful weekend so far. Some great ball games, Kirby, and would expect more of the same today as four teams fight for their life.
1: Two elimination games and then a state qualifier as, we mentioned it. You don't really get bad matchups in regions anymore, but three good matchups. We get to cross division throughout the day, except the middle game. We get a Stearns County League North matchup, and that's always fun as well. So three fun ones, and we're glad to be back in Regal here on KASM.
2: You bet. 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They bring us our scoreboard here on KASM Radio. Well, Kirby, yesterday we mentioned those ball games, Richmond, advancing in that first game today, an exciting win over Spring Hill, 3-2, a two-run homer by Cole Schmitz in the eighth. Our second ball game yesterday did not disappoint as well, as we had the folks from El Rosa taking on Starbuck, and Starbuck comes away with a late-inning victory there over El Rosa. That goes 10, and an over extra inning ball game there, Starbuck winning. And then last night, Atwater Farming, this game was close until the eighth. It was a 4-2 game. Atwater would score eight runs in the eighth inning. And we saw what was probably one of the personal best performances by a player in region in Josh Kingery last night.
1: I mean, two bombs, grand slam, three-run home run. He's got a touchdown on the board with the extra point for Atwater on moonshots. Like, we're talking close to 800 feet worth of home run.
2: Oh, yeah.
1: Like,
2: oh, yeah.
1: High threes on both of them, maybe even into the 400s. So, honestly, it's what we wanted to see. You hear about this Josh Kingery, and it's like, well, how far can the guy hit it? Well, there you go.
2: Yeah.
1: And apologies to farming for that. But, yeah, it's been a fun tourney thus far, and three more good ones today.
2: You bet. It is baseball time coming up here. Let's take a 30-second timeout, Si, and we'll be back with those starting lineups in 30.
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0: 5 minutes before the hour of 11 o'clock, 73 degrees and overcast skies here at the studios in Albany. As we take you back to Regal for more pregame action, Region 8C tournament action from Regal, Minnesota with Randy and Kirby.
2: All right, Cy. Hey, Kirby's going to give you a call, Cy, if you want to take that here. I'll bring you the starting lineups on KASM for the visiting Numinic Silver Streaks. Owen Funk will lead it off. He's in center field. Will Funk bats second at short. Caden Sandel bat third in left field. Brandon Holm bats fourth at third base. Ty Reller will bat fifth, doing the pit at first base today. Logan Funk bats sixth, doing the catching. Ian Funk will bat seventh in right field. Ethan Funk will bat eighth. He is the pitcher today for New Munich. And Luke Funk will bat ninth at second base. At lineup for the Silver Streaks, Owen Funk, Will Funk, and Caden Sand, Brandon Holm, Ty Reller, and Logan Funk, Ian Funk, Ethan Funk, and Luke Funk for New Munich. And Chad Funk is the manager. John Rambo manages the New London Spicer Twins, and Jordan Ellingson leads it off at short. Sam Ederman will bat second, doing the pitching. Nolan Johnson bats third in center field. Caden Hansen will bat fourth. He's the second baseman. Hunter Magnuson will bat fifth at third base. Mike Danielson bats sixth. He's the DH. Jake Rambo will bat seventh at first base. Jet Salonik bats eighth in right field. Braden Fogerly will bat ninth. He's doing the catching. And Logan Fogerly will be in left field. He will be DH for today. Lineup for the Twins, Jordan Ellingson, Sam Ederman, and Nolan Johnson. Caden Hansen, Hunter Magnuson, and Mike Danielson. Jake Rambo, Jet Salonik, and Braden Fogerly, with Logan Fogerly out in left field. Reminder, we're broadcasting on AM 1150, on 105.5 HD2, on 107.7 FM, and we do stream on our web at mychasm.com, where we had people listening all over the world yesterday.
1: That's not just hogwash either.
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1: Literally all over the world.
2: All over the world. From South Korea yesterday.
1: Twice
2: in South Korea. And then Northern Ireland. Somebody on a trip in Northern Ireland, they were listening yesterday.
1: Yeah, the Walners.
2: Anchorage, Alaska, yep. Listening yesterday. So it's really cool. We thank you for joining us on our Chasm stream, too. It certainly is appreciated. Cy's going to be recording games today. We recorded the games up until now, too. Kirby's going to upload those beginning tomorrow on KASM. So if you want to listen to a rebroadcast, one of our Region 8C games, go to our webpage, mychasm.com, and pick up the broadcast and replay. We're going to get our national anthem, Cy. We'll be back here in Regal in 2 minutes.
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0: And we're now at 11 o'clock here on KASM, 73 degrees, some sun breaking through those clouds as we take you back to Regal for more exciting baseball Region 8C tournament action. Here's Kirby and Randy.
2: Si, thank you very much. We are ready to get going here with those first couple innings here in Regal. It's Kirby Hamish.
1: Thank you very much, Randy Rothstein, as, Beyer Field. First of three on your Sunday, games 6, 7, and 8. As we see climbing Mount Beyer, Sam Ederman. Ederman runs from listening to the Putz Show. He's no stranger to some big games for New London. He's pitched plenty for them this summer, right?
2: Yes, he has. Yeah, he's pitched quite a few, actually.
1: So Ederman will be finishing his warm-up pitches right here.
2: 1,302 people so far, paid attendance for this tournament. Lots of others here with all the workers and players. I mean, this has been a really well-attended region, Kirby. You know, when I left last night, I didn't notice all the cars parked across the road yet in the field.
1: Yeah.
2: It was like...
1: Well, where are you going to put 1,300 people in?
2: That's true.
1: You got to get them. Got to get them somewhere. Ederman's ready to go. Owen Funk into the batter's box for New Munich. First offering from Ederman is on the corner for a strike. First pitch time at 11:01. Well done, Regal. As one strike to count, I'll set up the Twins for you in the field here in the first. Ederman's one strike pitch hit on the ground and deep in the hole at short, through the hole at short. Base knock for Owen Funk. Punched it right through that left side 5-6 hole. And New Munich starting early here this morning.
2: Yep, nothing unusual that we've seen. We've seen a lot of ground balls, and that ground ball just finding its way in the left field, Kirby.
1: Comes Will Funk. New Munich, Randy, is if you're not familiar with how the sausage gets made here on the Chasm Baseball broadcast, Randy recognizes players by their build, facial hair, wristbands, helmets.
2: Body language.
1: Cleats, yep. Body language.
2: Yep.
1: Kirby's a number guy. And New Munich has different numbers from their jerseys from Friday to their jerseys to today. So that stinks for me. But Will Funk into the batter's box as he squares to bunt, pulls back, and takes a strike right there. Funk to be followed by Caden Sand. Hunter Magnuson at third base for New London Spicer. Their shortstop is Jordan Ellingson. Second base, Caden Hansen. First base is Jake Rambo. Long pause here from Ederman. Still set at the face. Comes home, and Funk swings through the one-strike pitch. Will's in a hole at 0-2.
2: So how many home runs have we had so far in the tournament?
1: We have four.
2: Four home runs.
1: Cole Schmitz, Isaac Nett, and Josh Kingery.
2: Everything to right field.
1: Every last one of them to right. Three of them pulled, one of them an oppo taco for Mr. Schmitz. Two strikes to count. Lead at first base for Owen Funk. As Ederman's set, right-hander. Two-strike pitch is in there. Strike three. He missed his spot as that sent the catcher, Braden Foggerly, kind of across the zone, but Funk goes down looking for out number one.
2: And Will Funk didn't contest that at all, Kirby. He just turned his back, walked away from it.
1: So one away. Bring Caden Sand to the plate.
2: Here's a guy, if he gets a hold of it, Kirby.
1: He'll add to that home run total.
2: Absolutely.
1: Left field is Logan Foggerly, center field Nolan Johnson, and in right field, Jet Salonik. First offering in there for a strike. It's all strikes thus far from Sam Ederman. Caden, the big boy. Old man swung righty, though, didn't
2: he? Paul? Paul was a right-hander.
1: Sister swings righty. As one strike the count. Pickoff attempt and back at first base is Owen Funk.
2: Pretty sure his older brother, Nolan, was left-handed.
1: I think he was all lefty, yeah.
2: He was all lefty.
1: 0-1 the count as Ederman comes to a set, glove right at his face. Righty comes home, swing and a miss by Sand, and he's in a hole at 0-2.
2: Ederman keeping the ball away. That pitch from Caden Sand.
1: 0-2 the count. Catcher, as I had mentioned, is Braden Foggerly. Sam Ederman on the mound for the Spicer Twins. Elimination game right here for breakfast ball on your Sunday. We're cooking here in the top of the first inning. Owen Funk his lead, one on, one out.
2: Look at where Foggerly set up, Kirby. He gives Gunderson the home plate umpire.
1: Complete exposure.
2: Big exposure there, right?
1: Yeah. Probably Makes you sweat a little more as
2: Absolutely,
1: an ump.
2: Absolutely, as an ump. Yeah, there's nothing in the way.
1: One strike to count. Good lead at first for Funk. As Ederman long pause again, he'll come home. Two-strike pitch is cut on and missed, and out on strikes is Caden Sand for out number two. So Funk and Sand both go down, one looking, one swinging, and it's up to Brandon Holm.
2: That whole sequence of pitches, Kirby, that first pitch fastball was in Caden Sand's wheelhouse, and he took it for a strike. Otherwise, he kept it away from him that whole bat.
1: Now, you umped plenty in the amateur level. I never got above VFW ball, but like when there'd be a small catcher

0: and you're umping, you just feel like you said exposed.
1: Yeah, yeah. Like, you're fully exposed there, right? And I don't know what it is. I mean, obviously you get that smaller area. Sure, you'd see more of the strike zone, but yeah, it's just nice to have something in front of you.
0: Ederman's first offering to Brandon Holm. First ball he's thrown out of the zone right there for ball one. The Regal faithful, they're happy to hear that the ball column does work. Indeed, they were curious. Scoreboard's been an adventure the last couple weeks here in Regal.
1: It's behaved so far this week.
0: Touch wood.
1: Yep.
0: 1-0 the count. As Ederman, another long pause. Pickoff attempt, and they got him. A right-handed move right there was a quick one. I think Funk may have been going. Rambo's going to go tag him himself. And the streaks are out here in the first on a pickoff. No runs. One hit. No errors, nobody left on base. We've played a half an inning. It's New Munich 0, New London coming to bat. The Stearns County Corn Growers scoreboard. We're back in 1 minute on your home for Region 8C KASM.
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4: 8 minutes past the hour of 11 o'clock. 74 degrees and sunshine here at the studios in Albany. 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
0: Well, thank you very much, Cy. As we head to the bottom of the first inning, my apologies, Randy. The public address announcer was talking about our radio station.
1: Is that right?
0: He said mychasm.com, and I was like, what the heck's he talking? Oh, he's just telling people if they're not going to be here, listen to us.
1: That's right.
0: And I'm never going to say no to that. Jordan Ellingson, Sam Ederman, Nolan Johnson, top of the twin order, obviously, here in the bottom of the first inning. Randall, I've never seen this guy pitch.
1: I have not
0: Ethan
1: either.
0: Funk. No.
1: I have not either.
0: Doesn't happen a ton. No, I guess you can't see him twice until you see him for the first time. So there's the first pitch I've ever seen Ethan Funk throw, and it's popped up foul and out of play. Right-hander for New Munich, as Ethan.
1: Won too many games this weekend.
0: Well, El Rosa's playing next. They played yesterday. Yeah. One strike pitch missing high. Now 1-1. The 1-1 offering from Ethan Funk, that is swung on and missed right there, and it's 1-2.
1: You know, I noticed this Friday night, and I like the patriotic feel to it. On the fair foul pole left field line,
0: those little flags.
1: You got the flag on top.
0: Yeah.
1: The flag.
0: 1-2 pitch in there, strike three. Ellingson goes down looking for out number one.
1: The flag, when we have that certain wind, Kirby, is blowing on the foul side of the fair pole. If a ball were to, by chance, hit the flag.
0: Oh, boy. Randy the rules dweeb has struck here.
1: I certainly hope it was covered in the ground rules.
0: So you're
1: I mean, it would take
0: suggesting
1: an act of
0: a ball
1: God.
0: Hitting the flag that would be flying in foul territory?
1: In foul territory, yeah.
0: So the ball hit on the ground towards second. Up with it is Funk over to Reller for three. As Luke Funk flips it over to Ty for two quick outs. That's like the goalpost in football. If it would have been over the pole fair, it's a home run. But I guess you're saying if it would have been to the left of it, so that's a foul ball?
1: Yes. Well,
0: we're going to need Bucko and Ralphie up here.
1: Yeah. I'm hoping it doesn't happen. I mean, we're not quite halfway through these tournament games.
0: The rooter for chaos and intrigue in me kind of wants it to happen now. Pitch fouled at home plate by Nolan Johnson, and it's 0-2. New Munich in the field, Brandon Holm at third, Will Funk at short. Aforementioned Luke Funk at second base, Ty Reller is at first. Left field, they go Caden Sand. Center field is Owen Funk, and in right field, Ian Funk. Logan Funk behind the plate, and on the mound is Ethan Funk. Six Funks, six of their nine, two-thirds of their Funks in the starting lineup. Two-strike pitch missing right there from Ethan. As the 1-2, Bender missing a little high as well. This Nolan Johnson was impressive. A few games I've seen him play as well, Randy.
1: Had three hits the other night.
0: 2-2 from Funk, swing and a miss as Johnson's out on strikes. Two punch-outs for Ethan. That does it for New London in the first. They're retired in order. No runs, no hits, no errors. Nobody left on base. We've played an inning. Stearns County Corn Growers scoreboard has two goose eggs on it. 0-0 our score. On to the second in 1 minute here on your home for Region 8C, KASM.
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4: We're now at 13 minutes past the hour of 11 o'clock, 75 degrees and sunshine here at the studios in Albany. As we head back to Regal, more exciting Region 8C tournament action with Kirby and Randy.
0: 75, but runs the real feel's got to be more 85,
1: yep.
0: I'd say.
1: Yep.
0: Sticky.
1: On God, we got
0: morning.
1: A breeze.
0: Yep. And a fan.
1: And a fan.
0: Brandon Holm was up when Owen Funk got picked off, so he's back up to start the second for New Munich and looks at a first pitch ball from the New London Spicer pitcher, Sam Ederman. Leadoff single for Owen Funk, two strikeouts, and then Owen got picked off, and that was that for New Munich in the first. As Holm fouls one back to the netting, evening our count up at 1-1.
1: Win or go home.
0: That's it. Winner this one will get the loser of our final game on Saturday afternoon next weekend as the 1-1 pitch missing down and away. Now 2-1. That would be at 1 o'clock tomorrow or next Saturday afternoon, our first game of next Saturday. The 2-1 offering in there for a strike, now 2-2.
1: I've always liked Gunderson's strike zone, Kirby.
0: You said that when you saw him here today with the gear on. You said, ooh, good zone.
1: Yep, I'm a fan of it. Consistent.
0: 2-2 the count. 2-2 pitch missing down and away. Now 3-2. He also has one of the better charge calls in basketball. Really gets into it. That way. Gundy, a multi-sport arbiter.
1: Yeah.
0: Full boat right here to Brandon Holm, followed by Ty Reller, Logan Funk. This pitch is hit in the air to short left field. Coming on, still coming on, and making the catch cap high is Twins left fielder Logan Foggerly, who went a long way for that, but does put it away for out number one.
1: Did not get the whole barrel on that ball.
0: Now, traditionally, you put a better outfielder in left than you do in right, right? I mean, normally?
1: Typically, because unless percentages of balls hit to left are greater than right.
0: In the 2026 Region 8C tournament, right fielders have been picked on a heck of a lot more than left fielders. As first pitch swinging, Reller hits it to center, Johnson right on it, now drifting back a little bit, makes the grab for out number two. Righties have gotten a lot more action than the left fielders.
1: They have. You know, we mentioned ground balls yesterday a lot. Besides strike.

0: spreadsheet for you, Randy, of all that stuff. Glory days. 2-0 the count. Ederman's 2-0 offering. That is off the glove of his catcher, Foggerly. Fills it up at 3-0. Left-handed swinging Logan Funk.
1: Yeah, but yesterday there were not a lot of fly ball outs compared to ground ball outs.
0: Whereas Friday night it was pop-up city.
1: Yeah. Yep.
0: 3-0 the count, 2 away. Scoreless game here in the top of the second inning. As Ederman rocks and fires. 3-0 is right down 55, and it moves to 3-1. 3-1 the count here. Should Funk reach, it's Ian Funk on deck. I got to stop saying Funk. That doesn't really narrow it down. As Logan Funk pops that one up, fouling out of play.
1: Had a few fans ask me yesterday, where's the train count at? I think we only had one train come through.
0: The whole day yesterday.
1: Yeah, so a weekend route, maybe not as popular.
0: 3-2 pitch, up and away, and Funk is aboard with a two-out walk, excuse me. Well, then I would have learned something. I didn't know that the trains slow down on the weekends. When we had Regions and Watkins, though, I feel like I got stuck.
1: Your share of.
0: Over there by past your house.
1: Yeah.
0: On my way to Watkins every time. And the bracket would have been the same.
1: And that would be the same rail that runs.
0: I believe it. Two away, a man aboard. Ian Funk, another lefty. Looks at a first pitch strike right there. Ian had that play on Friday night where Cody Ferre hit one near him over there that plated two runs where Ian maybe had a late break on it or came up throwing hard. Ederman set. One strike pitch. That's in there as well. Now 0-2. 0-2 the count. You see those tents and stuff down the line. They got the covered grandstand here in Regals. It take you back to yesterday road runs when that stuff. When you went to a game, you just baked out in the sun, regardless of.
1: You really did.
0: You didn't get a spot to sit in the shade. Funk waves at a pitch low. Ederman fools him right there. Strikes out his third batter and retires New Munich in the second. No runs, no hits. No errors. One runner left on base. 1.5 on the Stearns County Corn Growers scoreboard. We are still scoreless. Onto the bottom of the second in 60 seconds right here on your home for Region 8C, Chasm Radio and MyChasm.com.
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3: Well, I was, but you know how it is.
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5: Coming up on 21 minutes past the hour of 11 o'clock, 75 degrees and sunshine here at the studios in Albany. 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Kirby and Randy.
0: Thank you very much, Cy. Cy back at the recently mouse-free Chasm radio station, thanks to the Hall of Famer Randy Rothstein.
1: No, that mouse was in my house.
0: Oh, all this time I thought you were cleaning it up at the workplace.
1: 6 days in the house, Kirby, with a mouse. That don't cut it.
0: Country living, right? Your cat getting old on you or what?
1: Cats? No, that was one different and smart mouse.
0: Must have been. Not smart enough for the Hall of Famer, though.
1: No. We outsmarted him.
0: Did you lose a sock on that sticky pad at all? Or?
1: No?
0: Good job. First offering here, bottom of the second, popped up, fouling out of play by Caden Hansen. It'll be Hansen, Hunter Magnuson, and Mike Danielson.
1: Now, there was a little conversation about making our life a little bit more living on the edge by opening up a hole here in that net. No, thank you.
0: Uh-uh.
1: No.
0: As they normally do, as a one-strike pitch in there, now 0-2, the cooler and smarter heads prevailed.
1: Absolutely.
0: There was talk, Randy's alluding to, our vantage point here in Regal

0: we could ump the game. We have a fantastic view of the plate, but we're really, really close. And so when they were building and reconstructing Beyer Field, as Hanson skies one to left field. Caden Sand in two steps, stands there, still standing there. Man, that was up there. Comes down. Caden finally catches it. Might have brought a raindrop down with it, and there is one away. They were saying, hey, don't put a net in front of the press box. We don't like looking through the net. And Bucko and Schlitzy and Ribby Beyer and those guys said, I don't know. That's pretty dangerous. Mm-hmm. And they told Randy and I that story, and we said, you chose wisely.
1: Yes.
0: We were much more comfortable up here looking through that net, knowing that we're safe. So then we got to tell our stories of regions down Yesterday Road when you and I would, Jaron Leeser would buzz the tower a couple times, or Randy and St. Martin would broadcast a game behind a pillar. First pitch in there for a strike. Second pitch popped up, fouled on the right field line. Ty Reller over for a look. And Ty, I believe, runs out of room at a blind spot for us. So it'll be two strikes the count now on Hunter Magnuson.
1: It's amazing. By day number three of the region tournament, all the stories you can tell. I feel like we're grandpas telling the listeners our stories,
0: nice.
1: Kirby.
0: Come sit on Kirby's lap.
1: Yeah, come sit on Kirby's lap. Let's tell you a story about the regions this weekend. Yeah.
0: So then Josh Kingery came up. Two strikes the count here on Hunter Magnuson as Funk's two-strike pitch, missing just above the letters right there, moving our count to 1-2. Bedtime stories, compliments of the Chasm Boys.
1: Yep.
0: 1-2 the count, one away. Scoreless game in the bottom of the second inning. That'll hit him. Off-speed pitch, Magnuson easily taking that one. It might be, was it a jersey? Or? Oh, you think he leaned in a little? Okay. Kind of some gamesmanship.
1: I'm surprised Logan Funk didn't say anything there. It was like, that might just be close enough to nick me.
0: Brings Mike Danielson to the plate.
1: Twins get a base runner.
0: A pickoff attempt, and Reller a fantastic scoop over there as a low throw from hurler Ethan Funk. Gets down and scoops that one up.
1: Monkey pile.
0: Yeah. Good lead over at first base for Magnuson. Good athlete as Hunter stays put. First offering to Danielson, missing high for a ball. Mike has the capability to test your ground rule flag over there, Randy.
1: He will send some towering shots.
0: Look at those forearms. 1-0 pitch down and away. Now 2-0. 2-0 the count.
1: Yeah, that's chokehold material there.
0: The 2-0 pitch from Funk. Big swing and a miss right there by Mike Danielson. Now 2-1. Do you have Ron Clark at history at Ricori High School?
1: Just at the beginning of his career, yeah.
0: But he still had the pipes and forearms,
1: oh,
0: I bet.
1: Oh, gosh, yeah.
0: 2-1 the count. There goes the runner. 2-1 pitch, swung on and missed. Funk bobbled it behind the on the exchange right there, and it'll be a stolen base.
1: It's a foul tip. Runner's got to go back.
0: No, he doesn't. Caught it.
1: Oh, he did catch it?
0: Yeah.
1: Oh, I thought
0: he just bobbled it for a second. And,
1: okay.
0: He was in his glove.
1: I thought it hit the ground.
0: No. Nope. Okay. Yeah, he just kind of fiddled with it a little bit because it was spinning. 2-2 the count. Man in scoring position, our first runner on second base of our four half innings. Magnuson got a good lead at second, too. The Funk family trying to keep him close right there. This pitch laced down the third base line and foul. Is that John Rambo, the manager?
1: Yeah.
0: Yeah, John Rambo wisely staying put on that one, not wanting to try to field that hot shot. 2-2, one away. As Ethan Funk set, long pause, still looks at Magnuson at second. 2-2, Danielson chops foul, and the count will stay put at 2-2.
1: He's a pitch eater. Had good at-bats. Friday night, just long at bats, making the pitchers work.
0: It's funny, too, because I would assume that they're all looking in there saying, man, I don't want to pitch to this guy any more than I have to, and he's making them have to. Ethan Funk set. Magnuson dances off second. The 2-2. That's down and away. Fills it up at 3-2. On deck is Jake Rambo. 6'7 is the veteran portion of the Twins lineup. The guys who were playing back when I played. A long time ago, all of a sudden, Randy.
1: It is.
0: As the 3-2 pitch, high ball four, and a hit batsman and a walk have got two men on for New London Spicer. We'll get a mound visit right here from the catcher, Logan Funk. So some excellent command in the first inning, two strikeouts from Ethan Funk, but he was ahead in the count on Hunter Magnuson, then clips him with that off-speed pitch, and after that, had a tough time throwing to Danielson. Now, granted, first base was open there. That might have had something to do with him being a little cautious. Jake Rambo to the plate. First and second, one away. As Ethan Funk ready. First offering to Rambo, hacked at as he flips it foul. One strike the count to Jake. We're scoreless here in the bottom of the second inning. As Ethan Funk, one strike pitch is off the plate for a ball. Evens it up at 1-1. 1-1 the count. Good crowd on hand already here this morning on your Sunday, and that's going to grow as our day progresses. 1-1. The right-hander set. 1-1 pitch hit on the ground towards short. Will Funk can't get it. It's into left field. Magnuson, the turn at third. By the time Sand gets there, Hunter's already to home, and it's 1-0 New London. Boy, can he move.
1: That ball found its way under Will Funk's glove, and I thought Will was ranging to his right there, Kirby, hoping that he can get at least the force at third.
0: Right.
1: Yeah.
0: That was probably his intention, but the ball kept
1: just
0: going.
1: It didn't come up.
0: Yeah. Hit hard enough right there by Rambo.
1: And you had said the harder it's hit, it's going to maybe take that more
0: low to the ground bounce.
1: Yep.
0: Willie couldn't get there, so we have a score, and now a grounder to third, fielded by Brandon Holm. He'll go to second for one, and oh, terrible base running by Mike Danielson. Danielson, it was first and second. Brandon Holm threw the ball to second base, and Danielson went back to second base. So it's a force out at second, and then a tag out there by Luke Funk, tagging out Danielson, so the streaks catch a break.
1: Wow, score that one.
0: So 5-4, and then four unassisted, and that's that.
1: Yep.
0: As that'll do it for the Twins here in the second inning, but they strike first, scoring one run on one hit. There were no New Munich errors and one runner left on base. We have played two now, and the Stearns County Corn Growers scoreboard now reads 1-0 in favor of New London. On to the third inning with Hall of Famer Randy Rothstein coming up in 60 seconds here on Chasm Radio.
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4: And we're now at 29 minutes before the hour of 12 noon. 75 degrees, bright sunshine now here gracing our land in central Minnesota. As we head back to Regal, more exciting Region 8C tournament action with Kirby and Randy.
1: To the top of the third inning, Ethan Funk and Luke Funk. Owen Funk set to face our right-hander Sam Ederman. The first pitch to Ethan, a strike called, 0-1. 1-0. New London Spicer with the lead here, top of the third inning. Ederman's pitch, and strike two called. Ethan Funk down in the count at 0-2. Right-handed hitter. Funk even at the plate. Ederman has the sign from Foggerly. And the right-hander's pitch. Followed to the backstop. And the count at 0-2 yet.

0: Sunday morning baseball. Fan base, always a little slow getting in Sunday morning.
1: Got church.
0: Got other things going on, but guaranteed by game number two today, we'll have a nice crowd in attendance again. It's at Spring Hill, El Rosa. As Funk goes down on strikes, and Edderman picks up his fourth strikeout here today.
1: Well, Gashouse, you can hear it in the mitt right now, Randy.
0: And, of course, our third game of the day, Richmond Starbuck at 4 o'clock this afternoon. Richmond Royals fan base getting primed up. Are they tailgating already, maybe, at Royal Park?
1: Tell you what, once upon a time, they would be, yeah.
0: Yeah?
1: I remember going in, when they took second in 98, I went to a practice of theirs, and there was probably a couple dozen people sitting in the stands drinking beer watching them practice.
0: Sure.
1: It's like, wow, nothing better to do?
0: Yeah. Luke Funk at the plate. Count one ball, one strike. Left-handed hitting Luke. Sam Edderman ready. The pitch on the way. Big curveball that finishes a little high for the home plate umpire and the count 2-1. Two balls, one strike. The pitch on the way. Inside and now 3-1. 3-1 the count. This region will go into next weekend's games with six teams.
1: Yeah, we'll have eliminated two.
0: Yeah, four, six will have state tournament berths.
1: Got to win two before you lose two.
0: Three balls, one strike to Luke Funk. Edderman's pitch, Funk ground ball up the middle and underneath the glove of the pitcher and shortstop, Jordan Ellingson. And Luke Funk, a one-out single.
1: Right up the gut. Luke Funk punches her through right there. Second hit of the day for the Silver Streaks.
0: Bring Owen Funk to the plate. Owen's got the other hit for New Munich. And then he was picked off first base. Edderman will work from the stretch. Luke Funk gets a pretty good lead over at first as Rambo holds him there. Gonna watch that move of Edderman, and Luke Funk sticks out the bat. Ground ball to Ellingson at short. He'll flip to second for one. The relay not in time. It's the fielder's choice for Owen Funk and two outs.
1: Jordan ends up on the seat of his pants there. Randy, when he fields that, falls down, but still gets it to his second baseman, Hansen. Seems to be okay, obviously, but yeah, a little slippage.
0: Maybe a little loose dirt right around the base. And to the plate, Will Funk. Will struck out in his, or got called out in his first at bat. Owen Funk takes that lead again. And the pitch called strike and 0-1. The ball's one strike. We have a breeze once it does blow, blowing from right to left here at Beyer Park. Sam Edderman from the stretch. Owen Funk, stoic over at first and now, claps his hands and time is called by the home plate umpire. 328 down that left field line, 314 down the right field line, 359 to the left center field gap, 361 to the right center field gap, 356 straightaway center field as Will Funk falls his back and out of play and the count at 0-2 to Will.
1: So if when you get to the sixth spot in the batting order, the next six batters are Funks. 6, 7, 8, 9, 1, 2.
0: That's true. Wow.
1: And put there, written there, by a Funk. Chad, the manager.
0: Owen Funk takes his lead again at first. Edderman very deliberate in his approach to the plate. Will Funk rips it foul down the third baseline. Count stays 0-2. No balls, two strikes. A lot of ball games played yesterday. Run down some scores for you here as we've got time between pitches. Edderman on the mound.
1: Is this your longest Dick Putt show?
0: Or is it
1: Memorial Day?
0: No, actually 2 weeks ago was the longest, I think.
1: Playoffs?
0: As far as games go, yeah. Throw to first and Owen Funk back safely. The ball, it's two strikes to Will Funk. The kick, the pitch going is Owen Funk. Here's the throw to second, and he'll get caught stealing for a second time, Owen Funk does, and that ends the third inning for the Silver Streaks. No runs, a hit, no errors, no one left on base. 2.5 innings, your Stearns County Corn Grower scoreboard reads, New London Spicer 1, New Munich nothing. More 8C Baseball in a minute.
2: 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Also, try your luck with Corky's Pull Tabs or E-Tabs. 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
3: And we're now at 23 minutes before the hour of 12 noon. 75 degrees here in central Minnesota. Beautiful sunshine here as we head back to Regal for more Region 8C tournament action in Regal. And, Kirby, I have to tell you, it's sure nice looking at that new monitor today.
1: I believe it. Boy, that was only a week ago, Randy.
0: Cy, life is a test. And I think
1: Kirby got tested this week.
0: Kirby got tested, but Cy got tested too last Sunday.
1: Cy sure did, yeah.
0: Yeah, it's like, how can we keep entertaining people without our commercials and without our songs? And Cy was able to overcome.
1: Adapt or die, right?
0: That's right. That's right. So did Joyce. And at the plate for the Twins here in the third inning, it'll be catcher Braden Foggerly facing Funk. And first pitch, a ball. There's a strike, a swing and a miss, and 1-1. Ethan Funk so far has struck out 4, walked 1, giving up the 1 run. Pitch to Foggerly, a called strike, and 1-2 now. 1-2. Foggerly, top of the order on deck, and Jordan Ellingson. Funk's pitch, that heads to the backstop. Missed Logan Funk there. And a count, 2-2. Ready in the mound. Funk's pitch outside. Now the count full at 3-2. Floating around the strike zone, those first three pitches, and then last couple pitches missing wildly. Here's a shot to left center field by Foggerly. Coming over to cut it off and back into the infield. It's gloved there by the center fielder, Owen Funk.
1: Both nine hitters tagging one, getting on base, setting the table for the top.
0: And Jordan Ellingson to the plate. Jordan struck out in his first at-bat today. Foggerly the lead. Ty Reller holding him there, and the throw by Funk over to first. Back safely is Foggerly. El Rosa, Spring Hill. That is our next game here on KASM Radio. Ground ball to second. The flip to second for one. Funk's relay to first in time. A 4-6-3 twin killing.
1: Pitcher's best friend, Randall, hit hard right at somebody, and you get your probably your best arm in the infield to get to throw it back to first. 4-6-3.
0: Imagine that. And two outs. Here comes Sam Enderman, the pitcher. Enderman, his first at bat, grounded to second. Luke Funk starting that double play ball. And the breaking ball finishes inside, the count at 1-0. 1-0 if you're just joining us on our Stearns County Corn Grower Scoreboard. New London

0: Spicer with that 1-0 lead. A single run in the second. Ethan Funk kicks and delivers. Fastball called strike. And 1-1. Got that hazy look again today. Not real clear. It's like your sunglasses got a little film on it, or your eyeglasses a little bit of a film on it. You look across and you just see that hazy look to it.
1: Yeah, definitely not a blue sky.
0: 1-1 now to Sam Ederman. Nolan Johnson waiting on deck for the Twins. Funk delivers high, and that misses the catcher Logan Funk by 3-4 feet all the way to the backstop. Bounces back to the home plate area.
1: Tried the corner and missed.
0: Yep. Just the grip on the baseball probably didn't work that time. And this one's popped up down the third baseline. Home giving chase. Luke Funk in foul ground. Calls off Brandon, and Luke
1: Will
0: wobbles and falls to the ground, and the ball hits his glove and pops out.
1: I think he called home off too.
0: Brandon backed away.
1: But Brandon seemed to have had it kind of measured by the end there.
0: But look where that ball ended up, though.
1: Right. I mean, how far Will Funk went for it.
0: Yeah, but Brandon, I don't know if he would have got back there. It's such a tough play for a third baseman to head straight back. It was like head first, too, where you see first baseman just running away from the infield. Curveball. Ederman fights it off, balls it to the backstop. The count stays 2-2. Two balls, two strikes. Ready on the mound, Ethan Funk delivers. Fastball a little bit high in the count, full 3-2.
1: Remember who was really good at those? Pat Ilias was always like, he just put his head down and run. It's like, wow, you just perfectly picked the spot.
0: Yeah.
1: And next thing you know, he's right under it. It's his old center field days.
0: 3-2, and Ederman lofts it to center. Owen Funk's got this one measured, drifting back, makes the catch for the out as that ball took off on him at the end. That'll do it for the Twins here in the third. No runs, a hit, no errors, no one left on base. 3 in our books here at Fire Park and Regal. Your Stearns County scoreboard reads, New London, Spicer 1, New Munich, nothing. We're back in a minute on KASM.
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5: And a pleasant good Sunday morning to you. We're at 15 minutes before the hour of 12 noon. 76 now our temperature here in Albany. We take you back to Regal, Minnesota. Region 8 seed tournament action with Randy and Kirby.
0: Thank you, Cy. Welcome back to Byerfield in Regal. Take a look at some scores from yesterday. Let's run this down here. 1B action yesterday. At Chisago Lakes and St. Joe play. St. Joe beat Chisago Lakes 6-1. Sauk Rapids over North Branch 11-2. Isani over Albertville 3-0 in that Springer Chisago Lakes game last night, Kirby.
1: I saw a Springer 6-5 victory.
0: 6-5?
1: Let me get that right for you. Don't write that down.
0: I did not see it on the website this morning. That's why I'm hesitant.
1: Yeah.
0: Over in 4B.
1: 5-4, sorry.
0: 5-4 Springers.
1: Yep.
0: 4B yesterday, Buckman all over the Piers Lakers 11-3. And 6B, Hutchinson and Maple Lake. Maple Lake beats Hutch 9-4. Kimball over Buffalo 4-0. And St. Martin over Hamill 5-0. That's Class B action from yesterday. We'll get to see here in a bit.
1: Martins are in state. state tournament berth for San Martin.
0: That's right. Will Funk at the plate. The first pitch, a ball to Will. There's ball two and 2-0. Two balls, no strikes. Did Paul Sand used to wear number 12?
1: Sure did.
0: You know, I looked over at the dugout, and I don't know, because I'm not, you said that, I'm not a numbers guy, but I remember Paul Sand in number 12. The pitch, a swing and a miss, strike one, two on the count. Two balls, one strike.
1: What number was Jim Toole?
0: Gosh, I saw it enough, too.
1: 19.
0: You're right, yeah.
1: Yeah, I know.
0: Yeah. Bunker right over my head. And he's like, don't bring up that number 12 again. Two balls, two strikes. That's
1: my
0: Will,
1: number.
0: Will
1: my
0: Funk's,
1: number now. Yeah.
0: Will Funk's number.
1: There's a kid running around the left field corner who will say, oh, yeah, Will Funk, he was 12 when he played.
0: Yeah.
1: But when they're in the black jerseys, he was 24.
0: Oh. Here's Funk ripping it down the left field line. That's a base hit. Is he going to stretch it for two? Picked up quickly by Foggerly and into the infield, and it's just a long single for Will Funk.
1: Hit it hard. Ripped her right down the line, but a solid knock and leader on for New Munich here in the third.
0: And Caden Sand to the plate. Caden has been quiet so far in this tournament. That big bat of his struck out swinging first at bat. That bat just looks too small for him. I mean, he needs a bigger club. I got to talk to Will about that.
1: Caden.
0: Yeah. Here's the pitch too, Caden. It's high for a ball. Nope. And he did call it a strike.
1: Good. Yep. Huh.
0: All right. 0-1. Chad Funk going through some signs here.
1: St. Martin's winning pitcher is listening to us, Randy. Scott Leeser. Congrats on your complete game shutout number 6 billion last night, Scotty.
0: Well, it's one strike to Sand. Silver Streak's caught twice stealing already.
1: Ooh.
0: Sand rips this one to left center field, and it is scooped up by Foggerly. Wow,
1: Jeepers.
0: That was a heck of a play by Foggerly, because if that gets under his glove, it's probably got enough speed to roll to the fence.
1: No guff. And, like, look at how fast he had to get over to that on just a, like, a normal – it wasn't – launch angle would be pretty much next to nothing
0: right
1: on that one. Just a line drive that he had to give it everything he's got to keep it away from the fence. Otherwise, it'd still be rolling.
0: Chad Funk, some decisions to make. You got your cleanup hitter at the plate. Runners at first and second. Nobody out. Do you bunt him? Ty Reller on deck. Jake Rambo at first thinks bunt is coming. He's in on the grass. Ederman ready on the mound. Looks back to second. And Holm swinging away here. And the first pitch, a strike on the inside corner, an 0-1. Holm, fly ball left field in his first at-bat to Day. Foggerly giving him a lot of the line here, squeezing the gap a little bit more.
1: He's covered some ground over there, though.
0: He's shown that he can. Ground ball's too short. Up with it in one at second. The relay to first in time. And Jordan Ellingson starts at 6-4-3 double play. And Will Funk ends up on third.
1: So you talked about the bunting opportunity right there. And I was the wheels were turning up in this thinker. And I was like, gosh, you know, it's funny. When if you get a couple bloopers or a walk in a – in a hit-by-pitch, you think, yeah, let's bunt and take advantage here. But when you go barrel, barrel, single, you think, gosh, we're really hitting right
0: yeah,
1: now. Maybe
0: guys
1: we, should,
0: are seeing the
1: we should keep hitting
0: yeah.
1: type of deal.
0: Yeah.
1: And then he hits into a double play, and you think to yourself, son of a.
0: Two outs. That base runner at third for the Streaks. That is the tying run. And Ty Reller to the plate. Fly ball to center field in his first at-bat. Pitch is ball high, 1-0. We're in the top of the fourth inning, a 1-0 New London Spicer lead.
1: Weren't we talking about how easy it is to manage the game on this side of the fence?
0: Certainly is. Here's Reller chopping it down the first baseline, fielded by the pitcher, Sam Ederman. He's just going to run it to the bag. And the unassisted putout for the pitcher will end the fourth inning for New Munich. No runs, two hits, no errors, one left on. 3.5 here at Beyer Park in Regal. 1-0 New London Spicer over New Munich. We're back in a minute.
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4: And we're coming up on 8 minutes before the hour of 12 noon. 76 degrees, sunshine here in central Minnesota. We take you back to Region's 8C tournament action over in Regal. It's Randy and Kirby.
5: Cy will take it to the bottom of the fourth inning, and Nolan Johnson leads it off. He'll be followed by Caden Hansen, Hunter Magnuson. Yeah, you get Sunday morning baseball on KASM Radio. 1-0 New London Spicer leading New Munich. And first pitch ball. Now Johnson will follow at the plate. The count, 1-1. Johnson, Caden Hansen, Hunter Magnuson facing our right-hander, Ethan Funk. And the pitch fouled down the first baseline. And the count at 1-2 now to Nolan Johnson. Nolan again struck out in his first at-bat. Two strikeouts so far for right-hander Ethan Funk, and Johnson drives it down the right field line. This one will be foul, probably 8 to 10 feet. The count stays at 1-2. So through the first three, Ethan Funk has struck out two, walked one, and hit one.
6: Shockingly, the free base he gave up was the only run that scored in this game.
5: Yeah.
6: Funny how that works.
5: The old Johnson drills it again, right down the line, and foul, says the home plate umpire Gunderson. Gundy right on that line. He popped out, got himself in position, and he eyeballed it. That was very close, though.
6: Johnson doesn't believe it. He was running, and he stopped at second. Like, what do you mean foul? I was looking right there. But like you said, he's right on the line. It's his call.
5: Yep.
6: We've had a couple of those. Jamie Terrace yesterday.
5: Yep. Very close to that chalk line. And that's pretty easy to see. I mean, they've got a chalk pretty good. You know, we were commenting how much warmer it feels today with the humidity, and Gunderson is working up a sweat.
6: Oh, yeah.
5: He's wiping his brows between innings. Johnson will loft it to right. Funk fading back, makes the catch for the out.
6: Everybody gets to sit down, take the gear off, catchers and stuff like that. Not the ump.
5: You're right.
6: He's out there.
5: You're right.
6: All the time.
5: And to the plate, Caden Hansen. Caden started the ball game for New London Spicer on Friday night. Right-hander in the box, facing right-hander Ethan Funk. Curveball right past Brandon Holm down the left field line. Caden Sand comes over. Be a long single for Caden Hansen. A one-out single for the Twins, their fourth hit today. Or third hit, excuse me, third hit.
6: Hugs it right down that left field foul line. Barreled up right there with Hansen. Boy, if you look at the bracket and you think, oh, Atwater beat New London 6-1, Hansen must not have pitched very well. Well, you didn't really pay attention because I thought he was pretty doggone good on Friday.
5: Yeah, he was.
6: A couple errors, a couple walks, and then, man, Atwater just struck when the iron was hot.
5: Here's a line drive to first that Reller grabs, and they're calling him out on the catch. Reller saying, hey, I dropped it.
6: So Ty was trying to pull a fast one right there by being able to catch, because he's so long-armed, basically. The kid could probably touch the net standing flat-footed on a basketball hoop, but he tried catching it and stepping on the bag at the same time, and then he almost had like a, oh, no, look at this, I dropped it, double yep. play.
5: Dennis Beckers wasn't buying it.
6: No, and Dennis has seen plenty.
5: Yep. That'll bring Mike Danielson to the plate. Mike walked in his first at-bat. Saw about 15 pitches. Chops it to home at third. Brandon's got it. Cross the diamond. 5-3 in the putout. That'll end the Twins' fourth inning. No runs, a hit, no errors, and one left on. We played four here in Regal. It's New London Spicer 1, New Munich nothing on your Stearns County Corn Grower scoreboard. We're back in a minute.
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4: And we're now under a minute before the hour of 12 noon. 77 degrees and sunshine here in Central Minnesota. More Region 8 seed tournament action from Regal. It's Randy and Kirby.
5: Thank you, Si. You bet. Welcome back to Regal. Hey, let's run down some scores over in other regions that have taken place so far this weekend. And I'm looking at Region 6C. Yesterday, we had Howard Lake over St. Nick, 6-5. Rockies beat Dasikokato 7-3. And Litchfield over Luxembourg, 3-2. Yeah, stepping into the box, Logan Funk. And the first pitch from Sam Ederman's a ball inside and 1-0.
6: The Blues to state.
5: Yeah. And Funk will take a ball inside again and 2-0. In Region 9C, it was Clear Lake over Freeport, 2-1. Aiken beat Opole, 3-0 yesterday. 2-0 the count. Funk will take a strike at the letters and the count 2-1. And Region 11C up in Perham and New York Mills, Sox Center over Dent, 15-0. Long Prairie beat Clarissa, 4-2. There we go, covering some regions and districts for you. 3-1 the count to Logan Funk.
6: I like your little mini put show.
5: Yeah, yeah. And I've got more highlights a lot of those games tonight, but just bringing you some scores right now. I'll get more box scores as the day goes on. The Dick Putt Show, depending upon when the 4 o'clock game ends tonight, might go a little late tonight. And Funk's going to draw a walk here, leading off the fifth inning for New Munich.
6: 3 out of 5 innings. Streaks have got the leader on.
5: Logan leads that funk parade of 6 straight funks. And here's Ian.
6: We want the funk. We want the funk.
5: Ian Funk struck out in his first at bat. Ederman working from the stretch now. Rambo holds Logan at first. And Ian pulls back on the pitch. That's up by his head. And 1-0. He still got pretty close to that ball,
6: he did. That's what
5: I know.
6: Like, how are you going to bunt that at your face?
5: Yeah.
6: Guy's like 6'3 at least, too.
5: And now Fogarty wants to have a word with Ederman. I don't know what Ederman and Fogarty are talking about. It's like Fogarty saw something.
6: That was a one-sided conversation that I'm not certain that Ederman was in love with.
5: No, because he kind of, at the end, he
6: turned away from it.
5: Yeah.
6: Like, okay,
5: yeah.
6: You're done now.
5: All right.
6: Game within the game.
5: You bet. In on the grass. Over at third, it's Hunter Magnuson. Ederman ready on the mound. And Ian Funk will take a strike on the inside corner in 1-1. Didn't show bunt that time. One ball, one strike. Logan Funk, that short lead. And throw back to first, and it gets away. And Funk will take off as he and Jake Rambo barrel rolled each other.
6: Hmm.
5: That ball down the right field line, retrieved by the second baseman. And so now Logan Funk in scoring position on a throwing error.
6: Game's first error.
5: Error on the pitcher.
6: Yep. Do you bunt him to third?
5: You consider it now. One ball, one strike, and what do we have? Ethan Funk on deck. Jake Rambo thinking so. Here's a ground ball to the shortstop, Ellickson. He throws high. Rambo, oh, they're saying he left the base. Rambo, I don't think, did, though, and he's got his hands up in the air. I think he had the base the whole time.
6: Well, that would be an error.
5: Are they going to appeal it here?
6: Ask for help?
5: Ask for help. I think so. It's John Rambo now out to talk to Dennis Beckers, and they're going to ask that the home plate umpire maybe make a judgment call. And Dennis Becker said he did leave, so
6: throwing
5: it is
6: error.
5: Going to be a throwing error. Yep. On Ellingson at short.
6: E6. Yeah.
5: So Ian Funk safe. And now with Ethan Funk to the plate, almost a
6: guaranteed,
5: sure,
6: yeah,
5: in.
6: Slam dunk bunt right here.
5: Bunt. Jake Rambo in on the grass. Hunter Magnuson. He's right on the edge of the grass, but he's got to kind of stay home if they got to play at third. Ethan Funk at the plate. Ederman delivers. Funk takes high for a ball and 1-0. One ball, no strike. Pitcher against pitcher here.
6: So Rambo was really far in anticipating bunt and getting back to first. It was just kind of clunky the way he got there. But
5: it was.
6: He seemed like he thought he had his foot on the bag.
5: Here's a bunt by Funk. It goes foul, and the count, one ball, one strike. 1-1. Funk looking down to Chad. Funk again. We've got, it's Logan at second, Ian at first, Ethan at the plate. We'll just go by first names.
6: You know the last name.
5: You got it. And the pitch from Ederman, and they say he offered again, and the count at 1-2. I don't think Ethan gets a whole lot of opportunity to bunt.
6: That was, say, not his best effort.
5: Right, right. One ball, two strikes, and now Chad's going, what's our best shot here? Is it maybe having him go through the bunt again? Chad asked to go through the signs again.
6: Well, it would depend on your confidence in his bunting ability.
5: Yeah.
6: And through two strikes, you'd say, well, I'm going to let you swing probably.
5: So one ball, two strikes. Ethan struck out in his first at-bat against Ederman. The pitch. Bunts it down the third baseline. Beautiful bunt. Magnuson has to field. He ain't going to get him. It goes down the right field line. It'll score Logan. And Ian goes to third. Ethan to second, and another error by the Twins here in the fifth. Three errors so far here in the fifth inning, and a run by Nemunik has tied it up.
6: Unbelievable. Great bunt right there with two strikes, and so he gets the sacrifice, Ethan Funk, but then you have the throwing error with the run coming all the way across, and now you got nobody out still. Second and third tie game.
5: You know, it's almost like he had it beat out almost. Now you
6: that was a great bunt.
5: Are you going hit air, or are you just going?
6: No, well, it's a sacrifice.
5: Sacrifice,
6: yeah. He might have beaten it out, but I guess we'll never know.
5: 1-1 our score. Showing bunt, Luke Funk. In on the grass is Magnuson. Luke pulls back. Magnuson.
9: The heck?
5: Just about
6: like 30 feet away.
5: Easily, yeah. Luke looking down to his dad, Chad. One ball, no strikes. Runners at second and third. Nobody out yet. There, Luke takes a strike. As Boggerly will run Ian Funk back to third, but nobody's there. So Magnuson.
6: What's going on with Ellingson's playing back? And so they're backing up the gut?
5: It's interesting here, yeah. I mean, Rambo's staying home. Hunter Magnuson, I don't know if he's anticipating maybe squeeze. And Luke grounds to second. That's going to score another run. On to first, 4-3 in the putout, and the Silver Strikes take a lead here on an infield out, an RBI for Luke Funk. 4-3 on the play. Ethan Funk ends up on third.
6: Infield's in there, Randy. What happens?
5: Right. Yeah, I mean, you probably
6: you don't give up a run
5: there. Exactly. I don't know why the middle's back. Yeah. Now they come in on the grass with one out. And a runner at third, a 2-1 New Munich lead. One out. Runner on, top of the order in Owen Funk. Magnuson trying to keep Ethan Funk close. Owen shows a little bunt and pulls back. And we've got the shortstop and Magnuson running a third after that play.
6: With Ethan Funk diving back in there as well.
5: Yeah. One ball, no strikes. Infield again, we mentioned, in on the grass. Two runs in for Neminick here in the fifth. Sam Anderman on the mound. The pitch. Ground ball. Foul. And the count at 1-1. One ball, one strike. 1-1 the count. Two to one our score. Three errors so far here in the inning for New London Spicer. Enterman from the stretch delivers, and Owen Funk swings and misses. Strike two. One ball, two strikes.
6: Healthy hack right there, Randy. Not a contact swing.
5: Not at all. Magnuson backed off now. A little bit, but all the infielders on the edge of the grass. The pitch. Owen drives this one to center field. Should be deep enough to score another run as Ethan Funk tags. Here comes the throw to the infield. Wow. And sliding home safely. Ball was very close to throw by Nolan Johnson, but Boggerly couldn't glove it. And scoring is Ethan Funk, the third run of the inning.
6: That was an impressive toss by Johnson. Just a little too deep right there, but yeah, very strong arm.
5: Absolutely. He kept it low. And line drive for a throw, and the Silver Streaks take advantage of all the miscues here in the fifth inning and have scored three.
6: All three guys who got on an air scored.
5: And that'll bring Will Funk to the plate. Will so far today, 1-for-2. First pitch to Will, ball low, 1-0. One ball, no strikes. And Ederman backing off the pitching rubber. Boggerly throwing down a sign again for him. Here's the pitch, and Will Funk will pop this one up foul and out of play. The count at one ball, one strike. Three runs in the inning for New Munich on no hits. Funk tried to maybe bunt one down the third baseline, and they're going to rule it a ball and 2-1. 2-1 the count. Saying he pulled back. Pitch on the way. Curveball high. Didn't really curb a lot, and 3-1.

0: 3-1 the count. Edelman ready. Here's a drive to center field. Drifting back. Johnson makes the catch for the out, and that'll do it for the Silver Streaks here in the fifth. They come up with 3 runs, no hits, 3 errors, and no one left on base. We played 4.5 here in Regal. Stearns County Corn Grower scoreboard reads, Munich 3 and New London Spicer 1. 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
3: 13 minutes past the hour of 12 noon, and we have a temperature reading now of 77 degrees and bright sunshine here in central Minnesota. As we take you back to Regal, Minnesota, yes, more 2026 Region 8C tournament action. It's Randy and Kirby.
0: Hey, thank you, Cy. Welcome back. Bottom of the fifth inning, Jake Ramble leads it off for the Twins, and Ethan Funk's pitch is a strike called on the breaking ball in 0-1. Ethan's got a little breathing room to work with now with a 3-1 ball game. And our official score, Kirby,
4: has been corrected.
0: Well, I just added some.
4: Amended.
0: And I respect you 100%.
4: Nice. Thank you, Randy.
0: I was lobbying for Ethan to get a hit on his play, too. And, you know, it was such a bang-bang play. You've got to look past the post there. I get it. But I thought he had a beat out.
4: Sure.
0: And there was an error on the play, too. So Kirby has given in to Randy's pleas, and Ethan Funk gets a hit. Here's a line drive by Rambo to right field, a base hit in front of Funk.
4: So the 3-run New Munich fifth inning was not without a hit.
0: There we go.
4: They had a bunt single in there.
0: Yep. So a hit for Rambo, and it's Jet Salonik to the plate. Here's the pitch to Salonik. There's a strike called, and 0-1. No balls, one strike. Rambo the lead at first. Reller holds him there. We're in the bottom of the fifth inning, 3-1 to Munich. Salonik, ground ball to short. Will Funk to second for one. The relay is safe, says Dennis Beckers. Will Funk waiting for that ball to get to him.
4: Hit a little too slow, and yep, he didn't want to charge and then have to throw back kind of behind him to second. So he was just making sure we get the first one. And if you get the if Luke's able to get it over to Reller, that's gravy from there. But getting that lead runner is what he really wanted, because tough one to turn two, I'd say.
0: It is, yeah. Yeah, just how slow that ball was hit.
4: Jet's an outfielder. He was moving pretty good.
0: Braden Fogerly to the plate. Braden 1-for-1 today. Base hit. And Dave Gunderson says, ball 1-0. One ball, no strikes. Ty Reller holding Salonik. Fogerly takes a strike. And 1-1.
4: What do you think Salonik's favorite Paul McCartney and Wings song is? It's got to be Jet, right?
0: Wow. Yeah, I would think so. Pop up over by the first base dugout. Ty Reller chasing it, and Logan Funk telling him, dugout, dugout, dugout. You probably heard it up here. Good call by the catcher, though.
4: I like that. I mean, Logan helping his teammates out. You see those catchers are just sitting behind the plate all the time. And
0: right, Derek?
4: He's not one of them.
0: No, he's not one of them.
4: He helps the fielders
0: all over
4: out.
0: The play.

0: Ethan Funk goes on first pitch. It was ruled a ball, and 1-0. Now Salonik in scoring position. At the plate, leadoff man, Jordan Ellingson. On the mound, Ethan Funk. Curveball, a little bit high, and the count 2-0. Two balls, no strikes. Funk sets himself again. Salonik gets a small lead. And the pitch to Ellingson. Swing and a miss, and 2-1. Good pitch to hit there on 2-0. A little behind it. And Funk taking his time, very deliberate again. Ethan comes home. Strike called, and 2-2. Starting to see some players show up for our next game. That is Spring Hill El Rosa. I'm sure they hit at their respective parks, making their way down to Regal now. Ellingson will chop this one foul over by John Rambo. And Rambo knocking it down, throwing it back to Funk.
1: El Rosa would have the shorter drive?
0: You know,
1: Spring Hill's pretty close, too, though.
0: Yeah, Spring Hill, I mean, they come down four. I think Spring Hill would have the shorter drive. Ellingson pop up to right field. Funk calls for it out there and makes the catch. That'll do it for the Twins in the fifth. No runs, a hit. No errors, one left on base. Five in our books here in Regal. Your Stearns County scoreboard reads New Minnick 3, New London Spicer 1. We're back in a minute.
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5: 21 minutes past the hour of 12 noon, 77 degrees and sunshine here in central Minnesota. 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
0: Cy, thank you very much. Top of the sixth inning, it'll be Caden Sand, Brandon Holm, Ty Reller. Cy Funenstein off next Sunday. We'll get Joe Gill in studio next Sunday. For us, Cy, you have a good vacation. Caden Sand, 0-for-1 today, scorched a base hit in his last at-bat to left center field. Fouls first pitch off and 0-1.
1: Polka Joe on a Sunday morning like it's 1999, huh?
0: That's right, yeah. The 0-1, Sand will take low and 1-1. One ball, one strike. One won the count. Sand chops it to Ellingson at short. Fields a two-hopper on the run. Throw to first. Safe. Sand will beat it down the line as Ellingson playing a deep short came in the hole, and he threw it on the run. It's just, yeah, just that timing. Sand moves pretty good down the line yet.
1: I was just going to say, he can get those big legs and the thing above his legs moving pretty quick yet as he was chugging up the line. Hard 90 right there. Another leadoff man on for New Munich.
0: Brandon Holm, 0-for-2 today, bounced into a double play in his last at-bat. Silver Streak's waiting for Holm to get going here. Bats cleanup. Pitches high to Brandon and 1-0.

0: One ball, no strikes. On the mound, Sam Ederman delivers, and Holm will follow this one back. And the count at one ball, one strike. 1-1 the count. Brandon Holm, right-handed hitter. He can throw for you, too. Lading in relief, he can gas it up. Pitch to Holm on the inside corner. Now, Ederman changed speeds that time. And Brandon, I think, got fooled by that pitch. And the count 1-2. One ball, two strikes. Caden Sand, pretty nice lead at first. Rambo holds him there. Ederman comes home. High for a ball and 2-2. Two balls, two strikes. Just a reminder again, all these games will be archived by Kirby tomorrow on our webpage, mychasm.com. So you get to choose from 8 different ball games. Go to the sports tab at mychasm.com. Oh, high and tight to Brandon Holm. Spins him around. He loses his helmet but does not get hit. 3-2.
1: That was up in the dentist chair part of the
0: body. It really was. It really was. Yeah, as a hitter, you always say, I want to keep my head in there. I want to keep my head in there. But
1: so he throws it at your face.
0: Pitch throw by Ederman over to first and back safely to Sand. Caden, like, crawls the last step on his hands. Three balls, two strikes. Nobody out for New Munich here, top of the sixth inning. The pitch coming to Brandon Holm. A swing and a miss. Down on strikes goes the Silver Streak cleanup hitter.
1: Gassed him up. Challenged him. Didn't want to put another guy on right there.
0: Fifth strikeout of the day.
1: First since the third inning.
0: Yeah, yeah. And it'll bring Ty Reller to the plate. Ty 0-2. Ty has the right field line here if he wants it. And the pitch is a strike call to Reller in 0-1. The ball is one strike. Ty pitched very well on Friday night. Tough luck loss for New Munich. Sand takes his lead at first. Rambo holds him there again. And the pitch, low and inside a ball, 1-1. One ball, one strike. Ederman, we mentioned earlier, just really deliberate. Takes a lot of time between pitches. And Reller loops it to center field. Hansen, or actually make it, Johnson's got a beat on it. Johnson will make the catch for the out. And two down.
1: Super deliberate. And I feel like, so he picked off Owen Funk back in the first.
0: Yep.
1: And it's that kind of waiting game that he sits there and makes you sit for a while and then sit a little more. And then you throw over and pick him off one time. Like, oh, man. I thought you were going home finally.
0: Yeah.
1: So it worked for him.
0: It did work for him. That'll bring Logan Funk to the plate. Logan has walked twice today. He's got both of the walks that Ederman has given up. And Logan will follow back and out of play in the count 0-1. Well, it's one strike. Chad Funk going through some signs again. Silver Streak's been cut down on the base twice. Both Owen Funk attempts. Going is Sand. Here comes the throw by Foggerly. That's off the mark, and Sand will go in head first with a stolen base. So Chad Funk taking a chance, Kerb.
1: He was an aggressive base runner.
0: Yeah, yeah.
1: Kind of manage like you play a little bit, right? And that's what Chad's doing right there. Two outs. Trying to get something cooking here.
0: Yeah, get a runner in scoring position. Want to try to create some runs or score.

0: opportunities. Here's Logan Funk. He drives it to left center field. That's going to drop, and it's going to score Sand. And, yep, you give Chad Funk all the credit in the world, Kirby, because that's just what happened there. Funk singles after a Sand stolen base.
1: Just like you drew it up, right? I mean, you have the opportunity to put the pressure on, and then base hit, you can get them to score, and that's exactly what happens. They add one more. It's 4-1 now, New Munich.
0: And Logan Funk, just a great piece of hitting, just putting it in play.
1: He's never really going to overswing, it seems like.
0: No.
1: He's going to take what's given to him.
0: He's a controlled hitter in that box.
1: A polite hitter, if you will. I don't need to outstep or anything like that.
0: And to the plate, Ian Funk. Ian takes a ball high, 1-0. So the Silver Streaks now lead 4-1. Three spot in the fifth, one here in the sixth. Logan Funk the lead. And the pitch to Ian is low for a ball. And 2-0. Two balls, no strikes. This winner-go-home game, both teams lost their first round games.
1: Friday night losers right here.
0: Logan Funk's lead. Ederman's pitch. Low again in the zone. And now 3-0.
1: So Sam now has allowed a earned run of the four. That one was earned on him.
0: It was.
1: And to think Caden got on by hitting it 110 feet.
0: Here's Funk taking low, ball four, and Ederman issues his third walk of the day. And it's going to draw a visit from John Rambo out of the Twins dugout. Let's recognize our Region 8C sponsors. 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Yarman Ford bringing us baseball today over in Painesville, Queen Bee's Bar and Grill of Painesville, Albany and Richmond A&W, Plantworks Market of Richmond, Trappers Pub and Grub in Farming and Lifestyle Lumber, of St. Martin and Bolas. They help us out with our Region 8C baseball. Ethan Funk is kind of the guy in his last at-bat. He was down 0-2, a couple bunt attempts, and ended up putting a bunt single down the third baseline. Started the scoring barrage here for the Silver Streaks. And yeah, some errors.
1: Yeah, Magnuson threw that bunt away that he beat out, and then the run came in for the extra 90 feet, and Streaks were moving from there.
0: You bet. One ball, one strike to Ethan Funk. Sixth man to bat here in the inning as Ethan will foul this one over by the first base dugout. That's fouling out of play, and the count 1-2 now. One ball, two strikes. Funk back in the box. Ederman on the mound. Logan Funk the lead at second. And the pitch. Swing and a miss. Down on strikes goes Ethan Funk, and that will end the inning here for the New Munich Silver Streaks. But they score one run in the inning. One run on two hits. There were no errors and men left on base. We have played 5.5. Stearns County Corn Growers scoreboard reads New Munich 4, New London Spicer 1. We're back in a minute.
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4: 27 minutes before the hour of 1 o'clock, 57 degrees, 77 degrees in sunshine here in central Minnesota as we head back to Regal for more Region 8C tournament action. And, you know, Randy, you were mentioning that Joe Guild's going to be taking the shift next Sunday morning. Interesting little footnote there for the listeners. Back eons ago, Joe Gill was the guy that broke Cy in way back in the days. I think Joe was a high schooler, and I was a rookie, didn't even know how to turn a computer on or off, and Joe Gill gets credit for that. So it's a case of the teacher taking over for the student next Sunday morning.
0: There you go. That's a very interesting tidbit there. So, Cy, if you've got any bad habits, we're going to blame it on Joe. All right. That's how it works. At the plate for the Twins, leading off the sixth, it's Sam Ettermann. Fly ball to deep left field, and Ettermann, the left-handed hitter, lofted that one up to Caden Sand. Had him back by the number 15 sign on the fence.
1: I'm saying hi to Buddy.
0: Yep.
1: The wind is blown out now.
0: It's
1: that ball carrying, yeah. Caden never really got behind it. It was kind of drift steps the whole way, and then at the end there he took one hard one and finally put her away. But an F7 in the book on one pitch.
0: Ethan Funk facing Nolan Johnson for a third time. Nolan 0 for 2 against Ethan. And Johnson, you know, he's going to get his licks, and he singles sharply into left field, a base hit. Bring Caden Hansen to the plate. Not knowing anything about Ethan Funk, I would give him a strong B+, maybe an A- for a performance so far, Kirby.
1: Good ball player. Looking sharp here today.
0: Struck out 3, walked 1, hit 1. Given up 5 hits so far through the first 5 and a third. Throw to first, back safely is Johnson.
1: Oh, you were talking about Funk, not Johnson? Yeah. No, Ethan, for the first time seeing him, he's been impressive.
0: Yeah.
1: London's got some sticks in this order, and he's got one on the board through 5+. Chad would take that.
0: Absolutely. Curveball to Hansen, high for a ball, 1-0. One ball, no strikes. Yeah, you kind of wonder. Kirby sat in that spot. I've sat in that spot as manager. What goes through your head? You see Chad Funk, he's on the bench, way in the back part of the dugout there, just watching this game play out. And the nerves that go through managers' stomachs and the thoughts that go through your head. Throw to first. Johnson back safely. The count, 1-1, 2. 2, Caden Hansen. Train number 7 coming to town. Coming from the west.
1: Oh, yeah, look at that. Got the arm down.
0: Pitch is high. Johnson goes. Throw is high into center field. Johnson will hold on at second, backed up there by Funk. And a stolen base for Nolan Johnson. Just joining us, New Munich leading New London Spicer here in the bottom of the sixth inning. 4-1. 4-1. 4-1. That pitch was a
1: ball.
0: A ball. Logan Funk setting up behind the plate. Ethan looks down to home plate and his pitch to Caden Hansen. That's outside a ball, and now 3-1. 3 balls, 1 strike.
1: Who did New Munich throw on Friday?

0: after Reller. Seems like a long time ago.
1: Yeah. Yeah.
0: I could look it up.
2: The pitch. This one is a popped up foul and out of play. And the count at 3-2. 3 balls, 2 strikes. It was Kyle Holm.
0: Was it Holm? Okay. Yeah. There we go.
2: 3-2 the count. Ethan Funk ready on the mound. 3-2 to Hansen, outside ball 4. And Chad Funk steps off that back bench in the dugout. And he's going to call time. He's going to go out and have a conversation with his pitcher right now. So runners at first and second. One out.
0: Tying run at the plate.
2: Tying run coming up to the plate, and that's going to be in the presence of Hunter Magnuson. Yeah, I mean, this is a big, big point in the game here. You got a 4-1 lead. I want to see it slip away any further. I mean, the Silver Streaks could go to any number of arms. You got Will Funk playing short right now. Obviously, your defense becomes a little bit compromised when you do that.
0: Pitching first, though.
2: Yep. Got Brandon Holm over at third. He's thrown. Known to gas it up for you. Got your draftee from Meyer Grove.
0: Elfring. I haven't seen him throw much either. He's just a pup, though, isn't
2: he? And then you got the big left fielder. Caden
0: Oh,
2: Sam.
0: Yeah. The gas man.
2: The gas man. So, I mean, there's options for Dominick.
0: Would you say the leash is getting a little tight?
2: I think so. As the first pitch hits Magnuson, and that's going to load the bases. And that's going to bring Chad Funk out, and that's going to be it. Enough. Well.
0: Or he's just seeing.
2: He's just going to see where it hit him.
0: Got him on the elbow guard.
2: Logan Funk's not happy with it. So. Logan Funk.
0: Are they talking about it not hitting him, or are they talking about a lean-in?
2: I don't think your umpire's going to switch his call right now. He made it. Reller's having a word with Magnuson over at first, too. But, yeah, he wears that elbow guard, and it's big. So that's going to load him up, and Chad's going to stick with his right hander on the mound right now. And the very dangerous hitting Mike Danielson comes up to the plate.
0: Go ahead, run.
2: Danielson, 0-for-1 today, walked in his first at-bat. And the pitch to Danielson to second. Oh, Luke Funk has it roll up his arm, and everybody's safe. That's a tailor-made double play if Luke gets the ball. I think he was already thinking about what he's going to do. 4-2.
0: Right next to the bag,
2: yeah.
0: And he's ready to catch, step, throw to Reller, and go sit down in the dugout, but he forgot to do step one.
2: Yeah, to catch. E4, run scores, 4-2. Nolan Johnson comes across, Caden Hansen to third, Hunter Magnuson to second, Danielson the base runner at first, and we see Jake Rambo to the plate, and the first pitch to Big Jake is a strike in 0-1.
0: You can't assume a double play, Randy, but you would have assumed a double play on
2: right.
0: That one. I mean, scripted double play ball.
2: The ball's one strike. Here's another ground ball to Luke at second. The flip to short for one. Funk's relay
0: hit
2: is
0: him.
2: Wild. We got interference.
0: Didn't that hit?
2: As two runs have scored to tie it up.
0: He just threw it that wildly?
2: Wow.
0: Okay. Big error again.
2: Big
0: and
2: error.
0: Now we're tied up, yeah.
2: Yeah. That'll be an error on Will Funk that allowed that second run to score. So a tie game at fours now. They get Danielson at second, 4-6, two outs. And Jake Rambo becomes the base runner at first, and Rambo's just going to take off and go as Logan Funk, his throw is late to the party.
0: I don't think Ethan ever even...
2: Never acknowledged him.
0: Yeah.
2: No.
0: Took a big lead and took off.
2: Two outs, a 3-run, 6-4 New London Spicer. Jet Salonic at the plate.
0: The airs are biting them today, Runts.
2: They are. And the pitch to Salonic, a swing and a miss, strike two. in the innings so far. New London Spicer with just one hit, a couple silver streak errors, a hit batter, a walk. It's been a mix of everything. 0-2 to Salonic, a swing and a miss. Down on strikes goes Salonic, and we've got a new ball game. Three runs in the inning on one hit, two errors, and one left on base. Six in our books here in Regal on your Stearns County scoreboard, Stearns County Corn Grower scoreboard. 4-4, New Minnick and New London Spicer. We're back in a minute.
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5: 17 minutes before the hour of 1 o'clock, 79 degrees and sunshine here in central Minnesota. 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
2: Thank you very much, Cy. Top of the seventh inning, and Kirby, New London Spicer, is going to their bullpen.
0: Jared Cortez, the drafty from Norway Lake Sunburg, makes his way to the mound. Cortez threw Friday in their loss to Atwater. He came on in relief of Caden Hansen, so he comes in, and Sam Ederman's going to left field, and coming out of the game is Logan Foggerly.
2: We're not seeing any indication Chad's warming anybody up yet, Kirby.
0: Which is rather surprising.
2: It is. It is.
0: Now, I guess if it were Will Funk or Caden Sam, they are up third and fourth this inning.
2: True.
0: But you could go toss a little bit at least.
2: Right. Okay, here we go. Luke Funk, number nine hitter at the plate, and takes the first pitch from Jared Cortez for a strike, and 0-1. To be Luke, Owen Funk, and Will Funk, as Luke will follow this one back and out of play in the count 0-2. Luke Funk so far today at number nine spot, 1-for-2.
0: And he needs new pants.
2: The 0-2 is high for a ball, and 1-2. One ball, two strikes. Four ball game here, top of the seventh inning. Fastball missing outside in the count now, 2-2. Two balls, two strikes. Game number one today. Game number two set for about 1:30 this afternoon as Luke Funk will follow this one back and out of play, 2-2. Spring Hill, El Rosa.
0: That ain't going to happen at 1:30.
2: Just the pace of this game.
0: Well, we're already at quarter two,
2: yep.
0: One. Three full innings left.
2: Pitch down and away, and now the count full at 3-2. What did Jared throw on Friday night? Inning?
0: Yeah, maybe inning plus.
2: Inning
0: finish an eighth.
2: And the pitch high, ball four, and Luke Funk works himself a walk. He was down in that count 1-2, so good at bat by Luke. Setting the stage for the top of the order, and Owen Funk. Seen Chad use bunt a little bit. Do you use it now with Owen Funk?
0: I'd say. That's the go-ahead run right now, and then you give Will Funk and Caden Sand a chance to knock him in.
2: 1-for-2, popped up foul, giving chase Foggerly.
0: Oh, my God!
2: No. Dives. And are they going to call him safe or out?
0: Foul ball, he says.
2: Yep, foul ball. Oh, no, don't you dare appeal it. That guy's standing way back there. And now play is not dead yet. Sliding into second.
0: It's called a foul ball, though.
2: It's a dead ball.
0: It's a foul ball.
2: Yeah, foul ball.
0: You can't go to second base on a foul ball.
2: But Kirby, his
0: they're thinking he might have caught it.
2: Exasperation there. Kirby saw his head heading towards the cement.
0: Big time.
2: Oh, and Foggerly is touching the top of his head right now. I did see it bounce. It did bounce.
0: He didn't catch it.
2: No, he did not catch it.
0: Well, and so Gundy was behind the play, but he could still see if the ball
2: absolutely.
0: Was on the ground or not.
2: Absolutely.
0: So if you're New London, do you want an out here? Do you want him on second base? They call him out. What?
2: No.
0: Oh, so then he gets to go to second.
2: No.
0: They're not going to let him take second then if he's calling him out?
2: No way.
0: Chad's because it was going, a dead ball?
2: That Chad's going, this.
0: This is wrong then.
2: This is wrong. Yeah.
0: So he calls him out, and he doesn't let the kid tag up then when on a play in which he was out because they're going to say it was a dead ball.
2: I mean,
0: time was called, basically.
2: Right. On a play like that, I mean, there's no way a base umpire should be calling something that's well behind home plate. No way.
0: With the plate umpire 4 feet away.
2: Exactly. That is so wrong. That's a botched call. That is a bad call.
0: So F2 to Owen Funk for out number one. Allegedly, an amazing catch by Braden Fogarty. What would Regions be without some controversy, Randy?
2: Oh, man.
0: Dude, I don't think I've ever seen Chad this worked up.
2: No, he's livid, and rightfully so. I mean,
0: you got to at least give the guy second base if you're going to change that call like that.
2: You're right. Play was not called dead.
0: Well, he's saying it was called dead, but they played it out.
2: But he tagged then, right. Yeah.
0: So why did he throw it, and why did he tag him? The whole New London dugout was saying, get up and throw him out at second.
2: Yeah.
0: And now he throws it away.
2: Now he throws it away, and Luke Funk gets up as it goes down the right field line on a pickup attempt, and Funk at second base.
0: In air on Cortez.
2: So in air, the fourth air of the day for the Twins. Will Funk at the plate.
0: You know, we had that interference call yesterday on a pickoff play. We have Rambo has laid on a streak runner twice now on that, and they haven't called it. And I will leave the umpires alone until they screw up again.
2: One ball, no strikes to Will Funk. Takes a strike, and the count, one ball, one strike. 1-1.
0: Sometimes it all works out, Randy. There he is. He's on second base with one out. You were going to bunt him?
2: That's true. And inside, a ball 2-1. Yeah, the conversation, a moot point, but it is a conversation. And Funk will take high for a ball 3-1. Three balls, one strike.
0: Jair better be careful right here. Don't give him that 3-1 get me over.
2: Ederman, the new left fielder, playing fairly deep on Will. Pitch called a strike. And 3-2. That strike up by the letters. 3-2, one out on deck. Caden Sand. And strike three called on the inside corner, and Will Funk is rung up.
0: Just burning the hands right there on the inner half. Cortez.
2: Got the inside corner.
0: Living dangerously.
2: We'll have the righty-lefty battle here with Caden Sand and Jared Cortez. Luke Funk at second, good speed. With that outfield playing deep all around, base hit would score him, I would imagine. Sand takes high for a ball, 1-0. Brandon Holm on deck. Two outs, top of 7-4-4 our score. Cortez, one shake. Now he likes the catcher's call. And fastball fouled off by Caden Sand. The count, one ball, one strike. 1-1. Caden collects his thoughts as he steps out of the box. He's even at the plate right now. Two outs. Cortez comes home. Sand chops another one. Foul. He's down in the count. 1-2.
0: I don't know that he's swung at a strike yet here this afternoon.
2: Yeah, at least that pitch right there was not a strike. Down and in on him.
0: Hungry, hungry hippo.
2: Ready again, Cortez. Fogarty sets up behind the plate, and Sand drives this to left field. Ederman doesn't see it, and it's going to go foul down the left field line. Sam Ederman never picked it up, And so it was Chase.

0: by Ellingson and Magnuson. They were quite a ways down that left field line, and it bounces foul, and Caden Sand can breathe.
1: New life to a big bat. That should have been the inning right there. Fetterman picks that one up.
0: Right.
1: First action for him at this time of the day in left.
0: Exactly.
1: Probably didn't take infield, outfield over there. Maybe there's something back there with a white backdrop or a car or something. So, yeah, here we go. Not the guy I'd want to have to throw four strikes to.
0: No. 1-2 the count to Caden Sand. Cortez pitch outside a ball and 2-2. Two balls, two strikes. The kick, the pitch. Sand chops it to first. Rambo fields. Rambo flips to Cortez. 3-1 on the putout, and that'll do it for Sand. And the silver streaks here in the seventh. No runs, no hits, no errors. One left on. 6.5 innings here at Beyer Field. 4-4 on your Stearns County Corn Grower scoreboard. We're back in 1 minute.
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4: 7 minutes before the hour, 1 o'clock, 80 degrees now here in central Minnesota. Bright sunshine as we take you back to Regal for more exciting 2026 Region 8C tournament action. It's Randy and Kirby.
0: Thank you, Cy. Bottom of the seventh inning, a 4-4 ball game. And leading it off is Braden Foggerly as he drives it to left field. Caden Sand catches it for out number one. So one out, one pitch by Ethan Funk, one out.
1: Top of the order, fourth time through runs.
0: And to the plate, Jordan Ellingson. Pitch to Jordan, a swing and a miss, strike one. Well, it's one strike. Jordan so far today, 0 for 3. The pitch on the way, followed to the backstop, and 0-2 now to Jordan. The ball, it's two strikes. Sam Ederman waiting on deck. Ready on the mound. Here comes the pitch, and driven down the right field line, foul. And the count stays 0-2.
1: Would you like the outfield perspective of fly balls, Randall? Goose Hadley saying the backstop wall is not player-friendly from the outfield. Very tough to pick up the ball off the bat.
0: Interesting. Okay. Chopper to third. Brandon Holm gloves the two-hop shot, throws to Reller at first, and 5-3 on the putout. Yeah, just having Reller over there, that big,
1: monster,
0: tall,
1: yeah,
0: first baseman is, I think, such maybe a mind settler for the infielders. They got a big target, big reach.
1: Long arms to go get a ball, yeah, to scoop and stuff like, yeah, that. He can jump yet. Especially on a ball that Brandon had to rush maybe a hair. Like, well, I'll just, yeah, get it over there and see what Ty can do with it. As opposed to, I better make a good throw.
0: Pitch to Ederman at the plate. First pitch a ball. Second pitch a little bit high. And 2-0 to Sam, who's 0 for 3 today against Ethan Funk. 4-4 our score if you're just joining us here on KASM. Pitch inside. And now 3-0. Three balls, no strikes. Cleanup, or actually number three hitter, Nolan Johnson on deck. And there's a strike at the belt. And 3-1.

0: 3-1 the count. Ready, the pitch, and lofted to left center field. Caden Sand coming in. Now it's Funk in center taking charge. He'll make the catch for the out, and the Twins go 1-2-3 in the seventh. No runs, no hits, no errors, no one left on. We played seven in Regal. Stearns County's Corn Grower scoreboard reads 4-4, New Munich and New London Spicer. The eighth inning coming up, and Kirby Hemish has the call for you after this one-minute timeout.
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4: 3 minutes before the hour of 1 o'clock, and we have a temperature reading of 79 degrees and sunshine here in central Minnesota. And Randy and Kirby are in Regal, Minnesota, with more exciting Region C baseball coverage. And I'm passing the baton to Joyce as Joyce is checking in to tech the rest of the game.
5: Well, Si, you enjoy the remainder of your Sunday and have a good nap as we welcome Joyce to Chasm, and we welcome you back to Beyer Field. Here in Regal, Jared Cortez first offering to Brandon Holm, 4-5-6, due up for the Silver Streaks here in a tie ball game. In the top of the eighth inning, Holm looks at two wide ones from Jared Cortez. 2-0 pitches in there for a strike, now 2-1. Brandon on the day, flew out to left, bounced into a 6-4-3 double play and struck out. Runs, he said it last time. Streaks want this guy to bat to get cooking here.
0: Yep.
5: Now we see some activity in the streak pen. As 3-1 the count. 3-1 pitch, swung on and missed. And it's full. That is Caden Sand heating it up down there. 3-2 the count. As Cortez rocks and fires. Payoff pitch, high ball 4. Leader aboard for New Munich again. And we'll see if Chad Funk wants Mr. Reller to bunt him over. They've played some small ball today. As the go-ahead run now aboard at first base. Reller to be followed by Logan Funk, who is 1-for-1 on the day with a couple walks. None of that action, though, was against Jared Cortez. Reller squares, pulls back, takes down and in for a ball. Tie today is 0-for-3 with a couple of flyouts and a lineout. 1-0 the count, 4-4 the score. Here, top of the eight, elimination game. Reller does not bunt, and he takes a ball inside. Now 2-0. I feel like your pal Gundy's zone is more favorable on the inside to a right-handed hitter than a left-handed hitter.
0: I agree. Yep.
5: Favorable in the sense that he calls the inside strike to righties as Reller fouls this one into the netting. 2-1 the count. New Munich with 3 in the fifth, 1 in the sixth for their 4. Spicer went 1 in the second, then 3 in the bottom of the sixth inning. We're here in the eighth, game 1 of 3 today. 2-1 pitch to tie. He does bunt this one. Cortez will field on the mound, covering over. Oh, no, it is Rambo back. And the sacrifice in order right there, 1-3 on the putout. So Chad gave him one swing. He fouled it away and said, well, now you're bunting.
0: Mm-hmm.
5: Reller does his job, and the table is set for Logan Funk. Funk, as I had mentioned, has walked twice and had the RBI single in the sixth. First pitch, ball outside to Logan.

0: Cortez, second full inning of relief work, coming in after Sam Ederman. Went six and gave up four runs, only one earned, though. 1-0 pitch is low, now 2-0. Three consecutive errors in the fifth inning for Spicer. Got three funks in for New Munich. 2-0 pitch is in there for a strike, now 2-1. Gundy's got a fly in his mask.
1: One of them big black flies.
0: That wouldn't be fun umping with a fly in your mouth.
1: No.
0: 2-1 the count. Leading at second base is Brandon Holm. He represents the go-ahead run for the Silver Streaks. 2-1 pitch hit on the ground to first. Rambo, high hop. He bobbles and still has time to flip it over to Cortez. Jake was down on the ball. Then it came up on him. He's able to handle it, though, and retire Logan Funk 3-1.
1: He took that off his chest, didn't he?
0: He did.
1: That's keeping your eye on the ball yet. A lot of guts there for that ball to come up high that you didn't turn your head to get out of the way of it. He kept his head down there.
0: Pitch in there for a strike now with a runner at third base to Ian Funk. As this pitch swung on and missed, and Ian's in a hole at 0-2. Two-strike pitch waved at and missed right there as Funk's out on strikes for the third out. Cortez sets him down, his second punch-out, and that does it for New Munich. They squander a leadoff walk in the eighth. No runs, no hits. There were no Twins errors. One runner is left. 7.5 here in Regal. It is a 4-4 game between New London Spicer and New Munich. We're on to the bottom of the eighth inning. That's a 4-4 score on the Stearns County Corn Grower scoreboard. On to the bottom of the eighth in 1 minute, right here on Chasm Radio.
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0: Meet of the order for the Twins in the eighth starts with Nolan Johnson, as it'll be Johnson, Caden Hansen, and Hunter Magnuson. First offering from Ethan Funk, starting his eighth inning of work, is in there for a strike. We saw the Sandman warm up between innings, but Chad Funk sticks with Ethan. One strike pitch that Johnson is unable to hold up on. Swinging at a pitch that bounces through the left-handed batter's box, and it's 0-2. 0-2 the count. Funk ready. Two-strike pitch, curveball just missing high right there. Now 1-2. Johnson thus far today is 1-for-3. Singled and scored his last time up. As Funk's 1-2. That's hit in the air. Right on it and left is sand. Johnson tags it, but they got a guy there for a loud out number one.
1: Wow. Line out to Caden. You know, if that's to the right or left of him, Kirby.
0: Double.
1: Yep, double.
0: Reason guy's been playing in those spots specifically for 180 years, Randy.
1: Exactly.
0: Caden Hansen to the plate now. Caden 2-for-3. As Funk ready, his first offering to Hansen, missing outside for a ball. 1-0 the count. 4-4 our score here in the bottom of the eighth inning. Eliminator number one of the day, as this pitch is hit in the air. Back in left field goes Than, still going back, now rounds it off in front of the scoreboard and makes the catch on the run.
1: He definitely looked at the fence at least once and maybe twice at the very end and knew that he was still a little ways away from it, Kirby, and I think that gave him some reassurance. Hey, I can make this catch without colliding.
0: Putting Caden to work out there in left. Two away, and Hunter Magnuson to the plate. As 2 outs here, breaking ball in there for a strike to Magnuson. Man, we had talked about maybe Funk's leash getting tighter.
1: Yeah.
0: He's basically retired. He has retired his last 7 batters. 1 strike pitch, curveball missing down. Good job by Magnuson holding up. Courtesy check over at first base. Dennis Beckers says no go. 1-1 the count. Funk right back. 1-1 pitch is eye high now, 2-1. Streaks in the ninth will go 8-9-1. Funk's Ethan, Luke, and Owen. 2-1 the count. 2-1 pitch down and away. Now 3-1. Magnuson's been hit by a pitch twice. Yeminik would like to have a word about that. 3-1, that's hit in the air. Caden Sand's not going to get this one. Drops in front of him in left field. 2-out knock for Hunter Magnuson. And here comes Big Mike. As Danielson steps into the batter's box, go ahead run on base now for New London Spicer.
1: Danielson had that ground ball to second back in the sixth. It was bobbled by Luke Funk.
0: Should have been 2.
1: Yep.
0: It was none. Good lead at first base. Pickoff attempt right there. And back safely is Hunter Magnuson. He's got some speed. We saw him run a little bit here this afternoon, Randy.
1: And that was important for Ethan to check him. You know, and I think that's been the case. Ethan has forgot to check those base runners
0: right.
1: Once in a while.
0: Yeah, that's why Rambo stole on him that was in the sixth. Bach never paused right there. And there you go. Thinking about him, Randy. As a Bach called, no pause from Ethan Funk. Now the go-ahead run is into scoring position. Magnuson has scored half of the Twins' runs here today. So the water gets warmer for Ethan Funk. Ready, set, right above the letters. Looks out at Magnuson. Comes home, and Danielson pops this one up. Funk's over in front of us for a look. Thinks he has a play, but he misses it. Had room, which is a rarity here in Regal for pop-ups behind the plate, and Funk just missed it.
1: I mean, that one happened like literally 8 feet in front of us, Kirby.
0: And Logan missed it by about 2 feet.
1: Yeah, yeah.
0: So the wind is blowing out, so it would have pushed it a little differently back. We talked before, I wouldn't want to give more strikes to Sand. I wouldn't want to give more opportunities to Danielson, especially with the go-ahead run at second base. 1-strike pitch is lifted in the air to center field. Owen Funk over a step. He'll make the catch, and that'll do it for New London Spicer here in the eighth inning. Flyouts, 2 of them to left. 1 of them was a lineout and a flyout to center. No runs on 1 hit. No errors. 1 left. Stearns County Corn Growers scoreboard. 4-4, on to the ninth inning in 1 minute, right here on your home for Region 4C, KASM.
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0: Top of the ninth, as Ethan Funk looks at a ball, pops one up, fouling out of play. It's 1-1. It's Ethan Funk, Luke Funk, Owen Funk. 8-9-1 in the Silver Streak batting order. Now a different member of the Silver Streaks is going down to heat it up. That's Will Funk over there. As a foul ball off the mask, it actually knocks the mask of Dave Gunderson off of his face. That'll get that bug out of there,
1: yeah,
0: Andy.
1: Yeah, will.
0: Update from Dassel, 4-4 Pearl Lake and Rockford in the bottom of the fifth inning. That's an eliminator. 1-2 the count to Ethan Funk. 0-3 on the day, or 1-3 on the day, excuse me, as he fouls one back. He had that sacrifice that turned into a hit back in the fifth inning. 1-2 the count. Will Funk heating it up in the bullpen, as I had mentioned. He is hitting fourth this inning as Ethan hits one in the air to left center field.
1: My.
0: And they're not going to get this one. Ball keeps going. It will one-hop the fence. Ethan Funk scoots into second base with a leadoff double right in front of the scoreboard. There's the go-ahead run.
1: Talk about making your presence known. That is pitcher Ethan Funk with a double.
0: Left fielder Ederman just kept, he basically put his head down like, I ain't going to get this one.
1: Pinch run for him?
0: No, he's giving his batting gloves
1: to... they're getting somebody.
0: Well, they are,
1: 27.
0: Cole Funk. Funk for Funk. Why wouldn't you?
1: You bet. Somebody with some fresh legs.
0: Well, he's pitching. Go sit down.
1: Yep.
0: Well, Luke Funk's, I would say, bunting here. Get that for the top of the order coming up.
1: Yeah.
0: Will Funk still heating it up down there? Does he know he's up in
1: two hitters?
0: Two hitters here. In the hole, we called it when we were kids.
1: Oh, you like his catcher, though, Tyrell.
0: Yeah, I'll catch you. Bunt is put down the third base line. That's a doozy. Cortez lets it go, and it just sits in fair territory. Can't roll it better than that.
1: Cortez knew he wasn't going to get the speedy guy regardless.
0: Ian Funk to third, and now they're on first and third with Owen Funk coming up. And Will Funk quickly jogs in because he's on deck. John Rambo out of the dugout.
1: What a bunt by Luke Funk.
0: Yeah, I suppose if the Funk was bunting, it would be a bunk. That's what your brain was doing there.
1: That's
0: right
1: what
0: here.
1: It was, yeah.
0: I mean, it landed on the grass and then just flopped over like a golf ball right into the base path and sat. And Cortez, like you said so eloquently, Randy, just looked at it like, come on.
1: It was your baseball highlights moment. It's like, go foul, just watching it move.
0: Powwow is over. Maybe talking about a leave early situation. Funks converge over at third. Batter Owen, manager Chad, pinch runner Cole, and first base runner Luke. They all get back to their respective spots. And Owen Funk, the batter, leadoff man. Single to start the game. He is does have a sac fly RBI, but he is 0-2 since then. He squares to bunt and takes a strike.
1: So with the infield in on the grass, it's going to be tough to turn a double play, Kirby.
0: I'm surprised that Luke hasn't stole yet.
1: Exactly.
0: Look at the lead he's got.
1: Yeah, behind Rambo there.
0: He'll go here. He's half gone. There he is. Pitches hit up the middle and through. And
1: Nemec
0: leads. Funk's going to go first to third with the lead, and it'll still be first and third with nobody out. Nemec by one at 5-4.
1: Clutch up the young Funks. Holy cow.
0: Base knock right up the gut right there. Nemec's 10th hit. It's still nobody out, and the infield's still going to stay in, and I'd say Owen's going to run just like Luke did if Rambo's not going to hold him on. Cortez's first offering to Will is missing for a ball and taking second base is Owen Funk. So now you're down one, and they got two guys in scoring position with arguably their best two hitters coming up. Will Funk 1-for-4 on the day. Cortez, his pitch fouled away by Will Funk.

0: Yeah. I think versus to the backstop.
1: 2-1 pitch to Will is high. Now 3-1. First base is open. 3-1 the count. Twins got 7-8-9 in their half of the ninth. 3-1 pitch, high ball 4, and they're loaded of Funks again.
0: I don't know who John Rambo's got after Jared Cortez, but going to hang with Cortez for the moment.
1: Well, here comes Caden. 2-for-4 on the day. Infield single and a
0: possible
1: line drive single.
0: Possible Kingery moment.
1: Oh, boy.
0: Yep.
1: Cortez ready. First offering to Caden. He had that on his mind. Swings through a low pitch right there for strike one. Luke Funk at third. Owen Funk at second. Will Funk at first. One strike pitch chopped right side. And Hansen can't field it. It'll be an error on the second baseman. It'll be a New Munich run. And everybody's safe. Streaks by two.
0: That chopper in the infield, yeah, Hansen swiped at it, Kirby. That was his only chance, really, to glove that ball and then try to make play at home plate.
1: Wasn't hit all that hard.
0: No.
1: And Luke Funk can run, so he would have had to be pretty perfect there.
0: One run is big, two is bigger.
1: Brandon Holm to the batter's box. As he hits one down the third baseline, fair ball in the left. One Funk is in. Here comes Will. Right behind Owen. The Silver Streaks double up their lead on a two RBI single by Brandon Holm. It's an 8-4 New Munich lead.
0: What a place to find your first hit of the day, your fifth at bat. And Brandon Holm picks up a couple RBIs.
1: You were asking for something out of him, Runtz.
0: Yep.
1: Well, there you go. That'll be the gate for Cortez as Rambo out of the dugout. And he's going to go to the bullpen and number 29.
0: Mm-hmm.
1: Oh, no, that's okay. So it's not, it is the bullpen, I guess, but it's Fogarty coming back in. He played left earlier. He will be pitching now. What we'll do, Joyce, is we'll take a 30-second timeout. It's an 8-4 game in favor of New Munich. They still got first and second, nobody out here in the ninth inning. We're back in 30 seconds right here on KASF.
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1: And your ace got hurt. Defensive changes for the Twins as their nightmare of a ninth inning. They're going to go to Logan Fogarty. And first and second, Randy, what do you bunt here?
0: You know, you
1: probably not up for
0: Tyreller. I mean, he's a good man with that bat. And that's what Chad Funk is talking with him now. What are we going to do here, Ty? Greet the new pitcher, maybe hitting away on him? But it sets Chad Funk up, Kirby. I mean, maybe you don't have to go mess up with your defense. You can bring Ethan Funk back out in the bottom of the ninth inning, too, with a 4-run lead.
1: I mean, other than the base knock to Magnuson, he's retired like 7 of his last 8.
0: Yeah, yeah.
1: I don't think anyone would say, what the heck did you put him back out
0: right
1: there for? Well, here's Fogarty. Reller the batter, he does square, pulls back, and it gets past the catcher, other Fogarty. And you don't have to bunt anymore, Randy. Everyone moved up a bit. Sand to third. Holm to second on the wild pitch. And there they are again. And the infield's got to come in again because New London's got to stop the bleeding. Winner of this one's going to get the Richmond Starbuck loser for a state tournament berth next Saturday at 1. As Fogarty's offering to Reller in there for a strike. Gundy was fooling me on that one, Runtz. Mm-hmm. Are you going to point, or what's going on here? 1-1 the count. 1-1 pitch. Reller chops it on the ground to second. Fielded there by Hansen. He looks back. Sand flips it over to Rambo. 4-3 to retire Reller for an out, and the runners stay put. Good play right there by Caden.
0: Yeah, that was quite an incredible run by the first

0: six hitters for Munich. Pick up four runs.
1: Double, single, single, walk, air, single.
0: Yeah.
1: And that last one was a two RBI knock by Brandon Holm. Here's Logan Funk. He's got an RBI of his own here today. He squeezes, and Caden Sands caught up. They throw it back to Magnuson. Pitch was a ball, and they're going to dive and tag him. Magnuson got him right there, out at the plate. And over at third base is Brandon Holm. Tyreller's arguing something, but I don't think he has much of a leg to stand on.
0: Maybe some interference?
1: Eh.
0: In that rundown?
1: I don't think so. So two away. They gamble with the squeeze, and it doesn't work. So Sands out. Holmes at third. Infield gets to retreat to normal depth. And the count is 1-0.
0: Stakot stealing.
1: 1-0 the count. Fargley. Pitch runs inside. So he's loving life. He gets a ground ball, and then they run into an out, and he's like, okay, it's not so bad out here anymore.
0: Not so bad.
1: Logan right back. 1-0 pitch, off-speed missing down and away. Evens us up at 1-1 to Logan Funk. Eighth silver streak to bat here in the ninth. 3-0 pitch, inside ball four. Logan Funk has walked for the third time today. And Ian Funk will not bat. We got a pinch hitter here.
0: Schiffler.
1: Yeah, Carter Schiffler will bat for Ian Funk. Schiffler batting for Ian Funk, who was 0-3 with two strikeouts. So Fargley trying to keep it a four-run game. As his first offering to Schiffler is hit in the air. Right at second baseman Hansen, makes the easy catch. Fly out for Schiffler. That does it for the streaks in the ninth, but what a ninth. Four runs on one, two, three, four hits. There was a New London air and two men left on base. 8.5. The Stearns County Corn Growers scoreboard now reads 8-4 in favor of New Munich. On to the last of the ninth. Coming up in 1 minute right here on your home for Region 8, CKASM.
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1: On to the bottom of the ninth here in Regal, Beyer Field. First game, we had a tie game going into the eighth. No longer tied as we go to the bottom of the ninth. And it's the bottom of the order for New London Spicer. It starts with Jake Rambo. And back out there, Runcy, is Ethan Funk.
0: Absolutely.
1: Why wouldn't he be, right?
0: You got it.
1: Ethan's first offering to Rambo, missing down for a ball. 1-0 the count. Rambo. Jet Salonik, Braden Fargley to bat here in the ninth. Scheduled to bat, at least. Get it on deck. Looks like a pinch hitter on deck already for Salonik. 1-1 pitch. Rambo waves that and misses. And 1-2.
0: Still got the gas yet.
1: 1-2 the count. Jake has a couple knocks today. Reached on an air another time. This pitch on the ground. Fielded by Ethan on the mound. Flips it over to Reller. One away.
0: Very calm, cool, collected Ethan Funk making that play and then flipping it.
1: Composed.
0: Yeah.
1: It's Ryan Lynn, batting for Jet Salonik. Solonic was 0 for 3. First offering from Funk. Guess what? Strike one. Now, Rosa Spring Hill, keg game, elimination game coming up next. One strike pitch is missing high for a ball. Starbuck Richmond after that. Atwater's already in the state tournament. Congrats to the Chuckers. Chopped foul by Schimmick into the New Munich dugout from a right-handed batter. That's not easy to do.
0: Not at all.
1: Counts one and two. As Funk right back, 1-2 pitch popped up, fouling out of play. And we'll do the 1-2 over again. They're doing it right here in Regal. This kid's just walking through the grandstand with a 5-gallon pail, asking people to throw their stuff away. Ball hit in the air at short. Will Funk calls, catches. Twins are down to their final out. It'll be Braden Fogerly. Fogerly has got a hit on the day. He's 1 for 3. Top of the order on deck with Jordan Ellingson. Funk's first offering lifted in the air. Runs, I didn't see 0-2 out of New London coming into the tournament, but that's why they play the game. Fogerly flies out to home, and, man, we thought there in the sixth inning that Funk was running out of steam runs.
0: That he was toast,
1: The case. He awesome in the seventh, eighth, and ninth, and in 2 hours and 29 minutes, it is a New Munich 8-4 victory on the Stearns County Corn Growers scoreboard. For the Twins in the ninth, no runs, no hits, no errors, nobody left on base. 1 minute timeout for us to put a bow on it. That's coming up right here on KASM.
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1: 8-4 final in the Battle of the News as New Munich is on to next week. Survive in advance as they will take on the Richmond Starbuck loser for a place at the table. Runs a
0: number one seed done.
1: A one and done, and a competitive ball game right there, and just a big ninth inning for New Munich. Some clutch hitting, made enough plays around a solid performance by Ethan Funk.
0: Absolutely, I think you got to give. If we do a player of the game, it's Ethan Funk.
1: He kept
0: the silver streaks in this one, and that scrappy young lineup. They just battled until the eighth inning there, or the ninth inning, when they put that four spot up in the top of the ninth inning and. Finally, the bats kept coming alive, and, yeah, it's hats off to Chad Funk and his team. They live for next weekend.
1: They had 11 hits. Ethan Funk had two. Caden Sand had two. A two-hit day for Luke Funk. Ethan and Luke are the 8 and 9 hitters. That's some Funk production right there.
0: You bet.
1: And congratulations to New Munich, and we'll tip our caps to New London Spicer.
0: Eight runs, 11 hits, 2 errors for the Silver Streaks. They left 8 today, 4 runs, 6 hits, 5 errors for New London Spicer. They left 5. The winning pitcher, Ethan Funk. The loss will go to relief pitcher Jared Cortez. And the twin season's done, like Kirby said. And New Munich plays next weekend. All right, Kerb, we will give Joyce a time to catch up back at the radio station.
1: Can I do one thing first?
0: Sure.
1: I'm going to thank our sponsors here on KASM, which includes Sportsman's Den Lake Henry, Kramer Lumber True Value Melrose, North American Insurance Agency, Bison Ready Mix, Central Minnesota Realty, Painesville Farmers Union.

0: 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About a half hour from now, we'll take it back. Joyce says we'll have a Stearns County League North shootout for an elimination game between Spring Hill and El Rosa. For my partner, the Hall of Famer, Randy Rothstein, this is reporting from Regal. We'll talk to you in a half hour, Joyce.
1: Thank you, Kirby. It was good to hear you. This is Joyce. I'm here for the afternoon with Kirby and Randy with the baseball tournament, C8C tournament in Regal. Like Kirby said, we will be having the New Munich and Spring Hill coming up here shortly. With that, we will return with some stuff after these messages.
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1: You're listening to Chasm 1150 AM. It is 81 degrees outside. The Twins are playing this afternoon along with our Region 8C tournament in Regal with Randy and Kirby over there. It is now time for our afternoon funeral announcements, and they are brought to you by the Daniel Funeral Home and Cremation of St. Cloud, Clearwater, St. Joseph, Sartell, the Daniel Benson Funeral 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Chad Funeral and Cremation Services of Sauk Center, Melrose, Freeport, and Gray Eagle, the Shelley Funeral Homes of Little Falls, Pierce, Swanville, and Onamia, and the Cold Spring Floral and Gifts. A massive Christian burial for Thomas Tom Blummel, 72 of Freeport, will be held at 11 o'clock tomorrow at the Sacred Heart Catholic Church in Freeport. Visitation will be from 4 to 7 p.m. this afternoon at the Pat and Chad Funeral Home in Melrose, and from 10 to 10:45 tomorrow at the church. That's for the late Thomas Tom Blummel, 72 of Freeport. Massive Christian burial for Kenneth R. Stadolka, 93 of Foley, formerly of Bolas, will take place tomorrow at 11 o'clock on Tuesday, August 11th, at the St. Stanislaus Kostka Catholic Church in Bolas. Visitation will be held from 9:30 to 11 o'clock on Tuesday at the church in Bolas. Caring for Kenny and his family is the Lemire Funeral Home in Little Falls. That's for the late Kenneth R. Stadolka, 93 of Foley, formerly of Bolas. A funeral service for Eleanor Ella Torberg, 86 of Richmond, will be at 11 o'clock on Tuesday, August 11th at 11 o'clock. Visitation will be from 4 to 7 p.m. on Monday evening at the Winter Funeral Home in Richmond, and again on Tuesday morning from 9 to 10:15 at the funeral home. That's for the late Eleanor Ella Torberg, 86 of Richmond. A memorial mass of Christian burial for Mary Banker, 85 of Wadena and formerly of Melrose, will be held at 11 o'clock on Wednesday, August 12th at St. Mary's Catholic Church in Melrose. Visitation will be from 10 to 10:45 on Wednesday at the church. Arrangements are with the Pat and Chad Funeral and Cremation Services of Melrose. That's for the late Mary Banker, 85 of Wadena and formerly of Melrose. A memorial service celebrating Pamela M. Hines, 76 of St. Cloud's life, will be held at 11 o'clock on Thursday, August 13th at the Daniel Funeral Home in St. Cloud. Visitation will be held 1 hour prior to the service of the funeral home in St. Cloud. That's for the late Pamela M. Hines, 76 of St. Cloud. A massive Christian burial for Melvin Mel Hartung, 56 of Melrose, will be held at 11 o'clock on Thursday at the St. Anthony Catholic Church in St. Anthony. Visitation will be from 4 to 8 p.m. on Wednesday and from 10 to 10:45 on Thursday, all at the church. Parish prayers will be held at 4 p.m. on Wednesday evening. Arrangements are with the Pat and Chad Funeral and Cremation Services of Melrose. That's for the late Melvin Mel Hartung, 56 of Melrose. A funeral service for Bertha J. Bregelman, 89 of Richmond, will be at 11 o'clock on Thursday at the St. Peter's and Paul Church. Visitation will be from 4 to 8 p.m. on Wednesday at the Winter Funeral Home. And again at from 9 to 10:15 on Thursday at the funeral home. That's for the late Bertha J. Bregelman, 89 of Richmond. A massive Christian burial for Marceline Milner, 108 of Piers, will be held at 11 o'clock on Thursday at the St. Joseph's Catholic Church in Piers. Visitation will be from 8:30 to 10:30 on Thursday at the Lemire Funeral Home in Piers. That's for the late Marceline Milner, 108, of Piers. A massive Christian burial for Melvin Gerrits, 89, of Uppsala, will be held at 11 o'clock on Friday at the St. Mary's Catholic Church in Uppsala. Visitation will be from 4 to 7 p.m. on Thursday, and again from 10 to 10:45 on Friday, all at the church. Parish prayers will be at 4 p.m. on Thursday evening. Arrangements are with the Pat and Shod Funeral and Cremation Services of Melrose. That's for the late Melvin Gerrits, 89, of Uppsala. A memorial mass of Christian burial for Kathleen Kathy Ecker, 75, of Miltona, and formerly of New Munich, will be held on Friday at 3 p.m. at the Immaculate Conception Catholic Church in New Munich. Visitation will be from 4 to 7 p.m. on Thursday at the Pat and Shod Funeral Home in Melrose, and from 2 to 2:45 on Friday at the church in New Munich. That's for the late Kathleen Kathy Ecker, 75, of Miltona and formerly of New Munich. A celebration of life for Jim Jabalt, 83, of Sartell, will be from 1 to 4 p.m. on Saturday, August 15th at the Winter Funeral Home in Cold Spring. That's for the late Jim Jabalt, 83, of Sartell. A celebration of life for Dana Patricia Laliberti, 84, will be held at her home on August 15th from 2 to 5 p.m. in Swanville. Caring for Dana and her family is the Lemire Funeral Home in Swanville. That's for the late Dana Patricia Lillibert, 84, of Swanville. A celebration of Lisa L. Shea, 61, of St. Cloud's Life, will be held on Sunday, August 16th at 4 p.m. at the Jubilee Worship Center in St. Cloud. That's for the late Lisa L. Shea, 61, of St. Cloud. 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

0: 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That was Alabama with Take Me Down. We had Gene Ostendorf with Take Me Out to the Ball Game and George Strait with A Fire I Can't Put Out. This is Joyce. I'm here for the afternoon with Randy and Kirby over there at our Region 8C tournament in Regal. We're just waiting for the New Munich and El Rosa game to start here, so in between we'll be playing some music. We're bringing you another ball game, I believe, around 4 p.m. if this one's on time. So in the meantime, we are going to bring you some world and national news and some weather updates.
1: CASM's top of the hour update. Everything you need to know. It's our home, too. Stand by.
2: NBC News Radio, I'm Lisa Carton. U.S. efforts to end the war with Iran are getting some major pushback this weekend. Israel is formally rejecting President Trump's Gaza Board of Peace plan. Prime Minister Benjamin Netanyahu said today that Hamas must fully demilitarize before any withdrawal of his military could occur. Here's Sarah Lee Kessler.
3: Palestinian militants have conditionally agreed to the 15-point peace plan, but claim that Israel is continuing to sabotage efforts to stop the war.
2: Meantime, Iran has issued a list of demands they say must be met before the Strait of Hormuz is opened. An arrest has been made after a woman and a five-month-old baby died after a boat capsized near Liberty Island in the New York Harbor last night. The FDNY says 14 people were on the 22-foot motorboat when it capsized. Captain Manuel Hernandez was arrested and charged with reckless endangerment. Lisa Carton, NBC News Radio.
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0: cloudy skies with a few peaks of sun today with a slight chance of thunderstorms.
1: High temperatures reach up to 82. Northeast winds around 5 miles per hour. Partly cloudy skies tonight. Lows dip down to about 56. Highs level off around 81. Tomorrow, a blend of clouds and sun. Temperatures near average Tuesday and Wednesday with highs from the upper 70s to the low 80s. From the Weatherology Radio Network, I'm staff meteorologist Jennifer Wojcicki on AM 1150 KASM.
2: Thank you, Jennifer, and at our KASM studios, it is 81 degrees outside with sunny, nice 71% humidity, 41% pressure, and the winds are at 4 miles an hour. And a good day for some baseball. I see the Twins are playing. It's 0-1. Twins are down, but it's only the top of the fourth, so they have a chance to come back. So in the meantime, we'll just continue listening to some more music until we hear from Kirby and Randy to bring you the next Region 8C tournament in Regal with Spring Hill and El Rosa. Here is the Country Diamonds with Take These Chains from My Heart.

0: That was Take These Chains From My Heart by the Country Diamonds. It is now time for our 8C tournament in Regal with Randy and Kirby. Take
1: Joyce,
0: it away. Yes.
1: Thank you very much, and thank you for being in with us this afternoon on KASM Radio as we're set to bring you game number two today. Another state, elimination game, live or go home game, as Spring Hill takes on Al Rosa here at Regal and Fire Park. Yeah, the first one, if it's anything like New Minnick, New London, Spicer, Kirby, I think we'll have a dandy.
2: We're doing all right. Yeah.
1: We're doing all right. Absolutely. Later on today, Richmond Starbuck at 4 o'clock. And, you know, these two teams we talked about yesterday about how many times Atwater has played a certain team.
2: New London, yeah. Friday we were talking about that.
1: And at Spring Hill, Al Rosa, how many times have they played this year?
2: Well, I don't know that they've met. They didn't meet in the playoffs.
1: Didn't they play in the playoffs?
2: No, because Spring Hill would have beat, or they would have lost to New Munich, and then they played Greenwald in the so they didn't play in the playoffs. So they only played twice this year, Randy, but probably three times last year, four times the year before that, and, you know, 100 other times in the last 15, 20 years. So, yeah, a great matchup between teams that know an awful lot about each other.
1: Yeah, know a lot about each other, and, of course, just a stone's throw between Spring Hill and Al Rosa, that's for sure. We're going to let you know our great sponsors that are helping us out with Region 8C this year. 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Kirby, you got some starting lineups for us here on KASM.
2: That I do. For the visitors, the Spring Hill Chargers, 3-seed out of the Stearns County League North. Their manager, Austin Chamberg, leading off at shortstop, Eric Terrace. Batting second at third, Ethan Meyer. Batting third in left field, Austin Chamberg. Batting fourth in right field, Regan Nelson. Batting fifth, the designated hitter, Jamie Terrace. JT's hitting for the pitcher this afternoon, Anthony Reberman. Batting sixth at second base, Dylan Gertken. Batting seventh in center field, Owen Meyer. Batting eighth at first base, Luke Damer. Batting ninth in catching, Daniel Spanier. Again, Terrace, Meyer, Schanberg, Nelson, Terrace, Gertken, Meyer, Damer, and Spanier, with Anthony Reberman being DH'd for and pitching. For A.J. Hadley and the Stearns County League North champion, Al Rosa Saints, leading off at second base, Jackson Peter. Batting second in left field, Ethan Mueller. Batting third at first base, Ashton Dingman. Batting fourth, the designated hitter, Luke Dingman. Luke's hitting for the pitcher, Aiden Mueller. Batting fifth at shortstop, Gavin Campson. Batting sixth in center field, Luke Ilias. Batting seventh in right field, Derek Wiener. Batting eighth in catching, Blaine Fisher. And batting ninth at third base, Peyton Winter. Peter Mueller, Dingman. Dingman, Campson, Ilias. Wiener, Fisher, Winter, with Aiden Mueller being DH'd for on the mound. It's Al Rosa. It's Spring Hill. Winner plays next weekend for a shot at state. Loser is done. And with the call here in the top of the first inning, it's the Hall of Famer, Randy Rothstein.
1: Thank you very much, Kirby, as train number eight rolls into Regal. And taking his warm-up tosses on the mound right now is Aiden Mueller. He's a high school kid yet, but the composure of a veteran out on the mound, as he has done a lot of pitching for the Saints thus far this year. Just a reminder again, our game being broadcast on AM 1150, 105.5 HD2, 107.7 FM, and we do broadcast on a Chasm stream at mychasm.com. 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Just click on the radio. It's in the right-hand corner. And also, you can pick us up on Alexa or any other listening devices that you have. For radio, that would be a great option for you. They are putting out a new first base right now, Kirby, or they got problems with first base.
2: It's not sitting. There might be some dirt in there.
1: Yeah. Those base, first base.
2: The plug there might have some dirt at the bottom.
1: Second base and third base get like re-

0: painted during games, and they put a new base in place.
1: I've noticed Jordan Beyer does a lot more work than someone who's munching a taco in a bag right now around here. He who shall not be named. Luke Knutson.
0: All righty. It'll be Eric Terrace making his way to the plate here. Terrace, Ethan Meyer, Austin Schoenberg. As Blaine Fisher fires the ball down to second base, throws a strike to Jackson Peter. And here we go. Game number two on Sunday afternoon. Mention Joyce is recording this game back at our studios in Albany, and Kirby will upload these ball games beginning tomorrow morning at some point. So if you're looking for a rebroadcast of one of your ball games, give Kirby until at least that 2 or 3 o'clock. We'll have them uploaded for you.
1: I don't know about all that. I think I might get her done by lunch, friends.
0: Unless you have some other things to attend to.
1: Well, are all of our stations? Never mind. I won't even know. You don't dwell on the bad in radio, right?
0: No, that's right. We live in the moment, and we move forward. Here's Eric Terrace. Takes the first pitch for a strike and 1-1. There's a ball a little bit low, and the count 1-1. Game time here this afternoon, 2:10. Mueller ready on the mound, and Aiden comes home. Shot to third. Back in it by Peyton Winter across the diamond, and 5-3 in the putout. Nice play by Winter.
1: E.T. hit it hard, but right on it at third right there is Winter. He's a good third baseman.
0: I talked to Peyton's grandpa and grandma, Dwayne and Bonnie, between innings here, and they used to be my neighbors.
1: You told me this.
0: They live by
1: you
0: Richmond.
1: You always root for that kid.
0: I do.
1: He's got Richmond blood in him.
0: He does. His dad grew up, I remember, his dad as a little kid.
1: Ooh.
0: Shot by number two hitter Ethan Meyer. Over the head of Peyton Winter, and Peyton's got no shot at that.
1: That was a laser right there from Meyer. Barrels up. One out single. Randy, how about this? The Perlake Rockford game was 4-4. Perlake scores 11 runs in the seventh inning. 10 straight batters reach base.
0: Mm.
1: And they finished it with a grand slam.
0: Ho!
1: 15-4 Perlake right now.
0: Wow. Lakers leading over there. Wow, that's a big inning. Here's Austin Schoenberg taking the first pitch from Mueller, drives it to the right center field gap, off the 361 sign. Ethan Meyer getting the big win.
1: Oh, he fell,
0: and now Meyer's got to continue to go home.
1: No way.
0: Throw to third, safe is Austin Schoenberg, and Ethan Meyer ends up going home, and he's safe. The throw from the outfield went to third because they had a play possibly on Schoenberg. They forgot about Ethan Meyer, who they thought was across the plate already.
1: El Rosa's middle infield probably got that ball in and said, well, Meyer's going to score here. We got to get Austin at third. Ethan got the old turf monster tripping him up around third base, gets up and scores. 1-0 Spring Hill.
0: Unbelievable. And did Meyer hit the ground hard or what?
1: Oh, man. Oh. I feel bad for the ground.
0: He literally bounced off that ground at the plate. Regan Nelson, one run in, one runner at third. Regan takes a ball and now drives it to left field. That's going to bounce in front of the left fielder, and Schoenberg scores, and the Chargers grab a 2-0 lead on the Saints here in the first.
1: Bam, bam, bam. That was on like three out of four pitches. Meyer single, Schoenberg triple, and the Nelson RBI.
0: Chargers brought their bats to Regal this afternoon. That'll bring Jamie Terrace to the plate. Aiden Mueller rocked early on here.
1: Do they still keep their bats at church? Between they used to store them at
0: church. That was the story.
1: I remember. Yeah.
0: Okay, all right. The pitch to Jamie Terrace, line drive, base hit in front of Ethan Mueller, and four consecutive, or actually hits after Eric Terrace was out.
1: And Eric hit the ball hard too.
0: Oh,
1: they might have to get someone up for Mr. Mueller here, Randy. Bam, bam, bam.
0: These have not been little doinks by any means. They have been hard hit. First and second. Still only one out to the middle of the order in Dylan Gertken. And Gertken takes high for a ball, 1-0. One ball, no strikes. Gertken.

0: in the box, a right-handed hitter. Base runners, again, at first and second, and the pitch is high and away, and the count 2-0. A little bit of an overcast sky here in Regal right now.
1: Thank the maker. She's warming up out there.
0: Fan base loving it. Selling some food, selling some beverages, some T-shirts. There's a strike to Gertken and the count 2-1. Will that be a Reese's, Kirby, from yesterday?
1: I'm trying to stay away from the carbs. I might take a soda pop from you.
0: Wow.
1: We'll see.
0: Swing and a miss by Dylan Gertken and strike two. Two balls, two strikes.
1: Reese's does sound pretty good.
0: Yeah. 2-2. Owen Meyer on deck for the Chargers. Still only one out. The pitch coming. Dylan laces it into left field. Another solid base hit. Everybody 90 feet to their next base. And there we see A.J. Hadley popping out of the dugout right now. And this ain't like game time. It's like batting practice right now for the Chargers.
1: Single, triple, single, single, single. After the Eric Terrace hard hit grounder to third.
0: Right. And A.J. discussing things. 2-0. Chargers lead. Bases loaded. One out. It's like, what do you do? What do you do? You change it up a little bit. Blaine Fisher, well, he's experienced behind the plate as a signal caller. That'll bring Owen Meyer to the plate. No, Owen chomping at the bit. Hit something hard.
1: I think they all want a bat right now, yeah. Randy.
0: I think Owen got a fresh haircut. Didn't he used to have like more of a flow?
1: A little flow, yeah.
0: A little flow, yeah. See, it's all that body language. I read behind the number.
1: There's more than just a number there.
0: There's more than a number. Yeah, there's a human being. Bases loaded. One out. Aiden Miller from the stretch delivers to Meyer. And outside, says our home plate umpire, and 1-0.
1: Brooks Lee home run. Twins Brewers tied at one. Off Mizorowski.
0: Take him when he can get him. 1-0. Meyer follows this back and out of play in the count. 1-1. We got a wind. That wind blowing from right to left. Maybe out to left.
1: Out to left, I'd say, yeah.
0: Aiden Miller just slowing down everything right now. Breaking ball, fouled out of play by Meyer again. And the count at 1-2 to Owen. Waiting on deck for the Chargers is Luke Damer. Reminder coming up tonight after game number 3, it's your Dick Putz Show here on KASM Radio. Putting together scores and highlights between innings and between games here. We'll have a Dick Putz Show at some point tonight. Pitch low for a ball, and now 2-2.
1: What's this? You have to do work to make that show happen? You don't just turn the mic on and talk baseball?
0: Yeah, there's usually that
1: method to the madness.
0: 4 hours of prep time, getting those highlights put together. The pitch, ground ball, deep in the hole at short, backhand there by Weller, and everybody's safe. That ball was hit well enough in the hole that Gavin Campson going in the hole made a throw to second, but it was late.
1: Yeah, running hard to second base was Gertken. Was never going to get Meyer across the diamond. I'd say Owen runs pretty good.
0: Scores a run.
1: RBI single, 6 straight hits.
0: Infield single for Owen Meyer. And to the plate, Luke Damer. 3-0 Chargers. Ground ball to third. Coming home with it is Winter for one. Oh, and the relay by Fisher goes off Damer. That's going to score Gertken. So on that play.
1: Terrace is out at home.
0: They get the force out on Jamie Terrace. Dylan Gertken comes around from second. He scores. Is that going to go as an error on Fisher?
1: Well, yeah, he threw it, and it hits Damer in the back
0: right
1: there.
0: And a run scores.
1: Yep, run got in there. So they got 5. They got 4 now, yeah. Got an out, though. 2 away. Ninth man to bat. Ambush here in the first inning.
0: 4-0 Chargers.

0: Pulled his head there, way out in front of it.
1: Guess what pitch this is of the inning?
0: 20th?
1: 19. Very good, Randy.
0: Okay.
1: They came right at him.
0: Taking a lot of first pitches. Spanier, did he go? No on the appeal. And the count at 1-2. One ball, two strikes. The kick and the pitch. Ooh, that'll get Daniel Spanier right in the back. Buckles him for a little bit as Spanier walks down the first baseline. Something's numb, like his right shoulder.
1: Yanking him.
0: Numb, and A.J. Hadley makes the trip to the mound and threw the lineup once. That's going to be it for Aiden Mueller as he's going to come out here in the first inning. Four runs in, bases loaded. Mueller leaves, and they're going to give the ball.
1: Riley Meyer.
0: Riley Meyer comes off the bench. Why don't we do this, Joyce? We'll take a 30-second timeout. We'll be back with more Region 8C Baseball in 30.
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0: Four to nothing, Spring Hill. They bat in the top of the first yet. Two outs, bases loaded, and a pitching change as Aiden Mueller will come out. Riley Meyer comes in. And Riley, a right-hander just like Mueller. Maybe a little different delivery, though. More over the top. He's been effective for El Rosa so far this season.
1: See the first base drama there during the pitching change?
0: I did not.
1: I got a new one out there, and they brought four of them to make sure one of them would fit.
0: That was a Jordan Beyer. He's working on that.
1: Still scooping dirt out of that
0: insert.
1: Plug.
0: Yep. Yeah. Down in that hole trying to get the dirt out. Nobody's got a long teaspoon. Hustle to Dairy Queen and get yourself a
1: shoehorn.
0: Yeah.
1: Well, Eric's up again.
0: I wonder when Eric made that first out, a ground ball to third, if he ever envisioned that he'd get the bat again in the first inning, Kirby.
1: When I played, if you got out twice in an inning, you better bring your wallet to the bar.
0: Really? That was a case of beer?
1: Oh, yeah.
0: Oh, yeah? Okay. All right, bases loaded. Riley Meyer, new pitcher here for the Saints. And Meyer over the top delivers ball one. 1-0 the count. Meyer at third, Damer at second, over at first Spanier. Meyer kicks in, delivers to Eric Terrace. There's a strike called, and 1-1. Eric was going to make him throw a strike. Six hits in the inning. Just the one throwing error on Fisher. And Terrace will take low for a ball, 2-1. Two balls, one strike. Riley Meyer patiently kicks and delivers. Squib down the first baseline. This one will be foul. And the count 2-2 now. And obviously this game over by no means. We know how El Rosa can score in piles.
1: Haven't even batted yet.
0: No. Haven't even come to the plate yet. A lot of ball game. A lot of ball game. Terrace back in the box now. Two balls, two strikes. Runners there leads again. And the Meyer pitch. Terrace protecting the plate. Lunges at what potentially was ball three. He asked the home plate umpire, was that outside? And the count's still at 2-2. 2-2 the count. The kick and the pitch by Meyer. Terrace fly ball, left center field. Getting to it, Ilias, and he'll make the catch in that left center field gap, and that does it for the

0: Chargers here in the first. They score four runs on six hits. There was one Saint Air. The base is left loaded. One half inning in your scorebook here in Regal. Your Stearns County Stearns County Corn Gore scoreboard reads Spring Hill 4. Now Rosa coming to bat. We're back in a minute on KASM.
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2: Well, I was, but you know how it is.
1: Actually, I don't know, Tim, because I went to Kramer Lumber first. There, I got everything I needed for my new shed. It's right over there. You see it?
2: Whoa, that's nice. But where did you get the steel siding and roof?
1: At Kramer Lumber.
2: They have that there?
1: Of course. Kramer Lumber recently partnered with Dakota Steel and their Freeport manufacturing plant.
2: I didn't know they had all of that at Kramer Lumber. I probably should have gone there first.
0: Randy Rothstein, Kirby Himmish with you from Regal this afternoon. Region Baseball on KASM Radio. It's game number 7 of 8 we're bringing you this weekend. Richmond Starbuck coming up after this one. Sometime, hopefully, in that 4 o'clock hour.
3: It's not going to be at 4.
0: No. Nope. Just ain't going to happen.
3: We would have to be done here in an hour.
0: Father Time is not going to allow us. Jackson Peter, he'll lead it up, followed by Ethan Meyer and Ashton Dingman. Daniel Spanier has a word with Anthony Reberman. And Anthony is my neighbor too now, Kirby. Did you know that?
3: I did not.
0: Yeah. Anthony, his wife, moved out in our neighborhood. So get to wave to Anthony on the road once in a while. And the first pitch is strike called and 0-1. The ball, it's one strike. Fastball a little bit low, and the count 1-1. 1-1 the count. Here's the pitch. Ground ball up the middle. Dylan Gertken has it at second. Long throw to first, and it's off the bag, and that's going to be an error on Dylan Gertken as he rushed it. And Luke Damer's going to him. Come on, Dylan.
3: Didn't really set his feet.
0: No.
3: He kind of a little slanted more towards second base and threw across his body.
0: That'll go as an error on the second baseman. And bring Ethan Mueller to the plate. 4-0 Spring Hill. Bottom of the first inning. Reberman works from the stretch, and the pitch is high for a ball. 1-0. Anthony's got that big, long string on his glove. Extra leather there, just in case your stitches rip. 1-0. Mueller will take a strike, and 1-1. One ball, one strike.
3: So yesterday we had a listener from, was it Anchorage, Alaska?
0: Yeah, yeah.
3: Neil Barton's listening in Juneau, Alaska today, Randy.
0: Nice.
3: Spring Hill fan.
0: How's all that daylight up there?
3: The pitch, land of the midnight sun.
0: That's right. Pitch a ball, two balls, one strike to Ethan Mueller. Bouncing in the dirt. Nice scoop by Spanier. And the count 3-1.
3: 19-hour trip for those two to meet up and listen to a game together. Alaska's a big state.
0: It is a big state. Thank you, Russia. 3-1 the count. Outside, ball four.
3: Well, not what Reberman and Rabbit Schamburg wanted to do after a four-run first inning to go air walk to start the El Rosa first.
0: And you get to the big sticks now with Ashton Dingman making his way to the plate. To Luke Dingman on deck. 4-0 Spring Hill. Nobody out for El Rosa.

0: And Anthony Reverman from the stretch delivers to Dingman. Strike on the inside corner and 0-1. The ball is one strike. Peter leads from second. Mueller over at first. And pitch a ball and 1-1. The Charger first baseman was playing behind Mueller, and now he went in front. That's Luke Damer. A little closer to the play. Dingman swings hard and misses in strike two, 1-2. One ball, two strikes. Dingman's got that protection right on his right ankle, shin area. Swings the bat hard. A few foul balls through the years. Strike three called as Dingman gets caught looking. Huge strikeout for Anthony Reverman. Now sets up a double play opportunity.
1: He was sitting off speed or what the scoop was right there, but taking that one looked awfully meaty.
0: Yep. Right where you want it. Going to bring Luke Dingman to the plate. Luke DH again today. He's done some pitching for the Saints. Last number of ball games. And the pitch is low for ball, 1-0. 1-0 the count. Reverman ready on the mound. Pitch. Umpire says that's down in the zone and 2-0. Anthony thought he had a strike there. Two balls, no strikes. The pitch from Reverman, grounded to third. Oh, that goes off of Ethan Meyer and rolls down the left field line. That's going to score Jackson Peter. Ethan Mueller to third. Luke Dingman to second. That'll be an error on the Charger third baseman. And that's a ball Ethan let play him.
1: I think rolled for a while off his hip too, Randy, as it kind of jumped into that corner over by that bullpen catching area. So one on the board for El Rosa. Got one back, and they could do some more damage right here.
0: Now 4-1 with Jackson Peter scoring. And at the plate, Gavin Campson. Gavin falls it to the backstop, and 0-1 to Gavin. Yeah, if any of you thought out there that this game was going to stay 4-1, I would not have suggested you bet on that.
1: What did Ethan Mueller got walked, right?
0: Ethan Mueller walked. Right. I bet. Here's a shot by Campson to straightaway center field. Back, back, back. Whoa, and over the shoulder. Catch by Owen Meyer. It's going to be a long sacrifice fly scoring Meyer, but is that a nice catch by Ethan Meyer? Just looking over his shoulder like a football wide receiver would.
1: Owen basically like a Willie Mays light right there, going back and turning behind himself, making that catch on the run. Very nice play, but it did get the run across for Gavin Campson, and it's now a two-run game.
0: Luke Dingman still out at second, and here is Luke Ilias. Four to two our score. The Saints have cut the deficit in half, and Luke Ilias takes a strike called 0-1. No balls, one strike. Ready on the mound, Reverman. His pitch is high for a ball and 1-1. Just joining us for this ball game earlier today is New Munich, scoring four in the top of the ninth inning and beating New London Spicer 8-4 today. Ilias will take a strike on the inside corner and 1-2. Ball and two strikes. Ilias back in the box. Ready in the mound, Reverman. And the pitch. Ilias line drive right into the Spring Hill dugout. Over those sitting right by the railing, they all ducked. I don't know if Herman Lensing ducked, though.
1: No.
0: I did not see Herman duck. He was going to take it for the Spring Hill team.
1: Right. He's probably hoping it hits him at some point. Baking in the sun, baking in the sun over there.
0: Pitches high to Ilias and the count 2-2. Two balls, two strikes. Herman said he took the last game in on top of the first base sports deck. Ilias will pull this back and out of play, and the count stays 2-2. Seeing the game at different angles.
1: I was curious as to what his thought process was on that, but okay.
0: Yeah.
1: Different camera angle for the Melrose Beacon amateur baseball preview next
0: right.
1: year.
0: Right. Two two the count. Riverman comes home. Ilias gets hit in the elbow.
1: Oh,
0: they're keeping him there. They're saying he stuck the elbow out. He's got that elbow guard. And so the home plate umpire says, no. That was intended there. The count at 3-2.
1: Not much of an argument from Luke.
0: Nope.
1: Says, all right, I'll hit.
0: Three balls, two strikes. Riverman comes home. Ilias drives it to center field. Owen Meyer back. Owen Meyer by the fence. Reaches up. The ball comes off his glove. It's going to score Luke Dingman. Luke Ilias going to third, and he's safe with a triple as that was a shot to straightaway center field.
1: That ball went a long, long way. Meyer might have got a glove on it out there. But
0: I thought he did.
1: Our second triple of the inning, Randy, after not having one through six games. And Luke owes Bryce Eggert to beer, by the way, for not saying he got hit by the pitch so he could triple the next pitch.
0: That's right. Exactly. Okay. That'll bring Derek Wiener to the plate with the tying run, which is 90 feet away. And Wiener will take a ball high. 1-0. 4-3 our score now.
1: 9 o'clock put show tonight.
0: I tell you, that's the first hit of the inning for the Saints. Versus, I mean, the Chargers had like six.
1: Right.
0: And scoreboard's showing us zero yet for hits. The pitch two, Wiener, is down and 2-0. Two balls, no strikes. As Wiener will take a strike call, there's 2-1. Two balls, one strike.
1: That was a pretty swing by Ilias. Those lefties make it look so nice.
0: And Wiener will take a high ball four. So, air, walk, strikeout, air, sacrifice fly, triple, walk. And you get to the number eight hitter already in Blaine Fisher. And Fisher makes his way into the batter's box. In the pitch. Ball upstairs and the count 1-0 to Blaine. Runners at first and third. Long first inning here in Regal. Anthony Riverman. Kicks, delivers. Fisher takes a strike called and 1-1. One ball, one strike. Fisher back into the box. Ready in the mound, Anthony Riverman comes home. Fisher lines it to right field. That's a base hit. And we're tied at four. Going first to third is Luke Dingman. As the ball comes into the infield. And the Saints, with their second hit of the inning, have tied it up at fours.
1: Well, erasing the deficit right away, as we'll see Eric Schamberg out of the dugout to talk with Anthony Riverman. Taking advantage, how about, of some errors, and then they've been hitting it hard here now, too.
0: Yeah, I mean, a couple hits in the inning, one error in, on the leadoff guy, another error on Luke Dingman. So two errors, two walks, two hits. It's all turned into a 4-4 ball game. And up to the plate, the number nine hitter, Peyton Winter.
1: With a runner on third, they're not out of the woods yet either.
0: No. First and third. Anthony Riverman kicks, delivers. There's a strike down the middle and 0-1. The ball, it's one strike. Riverman comes to the stretch and delivers. Strike two called and 0-2. No balls, two strikes. Wiener leads from third. Over at first base, it's Fisher. And the pitch from Riverman, a swing and a miss at the high fastball, and down on strikes goes Peyton Winter here in the first. The Saints score four runs on two hits. There were two errors, two left on base. One inning in our books here in Regal. Stearns County Corn Growers scoreboard reads El Rosa 4 and the folks from Spring Hill 4. We're back in a minute.
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1: Flew out to center.
0: All right, here we go. Top of the second inning. Ethan Meyer will lead it off. Chargers messed with my scorebook last inning.
1: You're not gonna risk it?
0: Ten. Oh, you're thinking about putting that all in the same inning there. Okay.
1: There's only one guy.
0: No. I just can't do that.
1: Just can't?
0: No.
1: There's the baseball scorebook police will come by and lock you up?
0: That's right.
1: Okay.
0: Very anal about that.
1: Noticed.
0: 4-4 your score as Riley Meyer, now pitcher of record, delivers to Ethan Meyer and a swing 0-1. Ethan, sharp single in his first at bat, pitches outside a ball, 1-1.
1: We played in the state tournament in 2012, and Andy Bauer started for us against Prior Lake, and he met up with some college buddies that next day, and the guy's like, how'd your big game go last night? He's like, oh, I was in the showers in the second inning. I sucked. He's like, oh, did your team tie it up? Did they at least get you off the hook for the loss? It's like, oh, nice. Good mentality right there.
0: One ball, two strikes. Meyer chopped it foul. Meyer to Meyer. Ethan, fly ball, center field. Coming hard, Luke Ilias. He's not going to get that as that lands in front of him.
1: Wind's blown out, but where are these guys? Playing awfully deep here.
0: And you look at Owen Meyer last inning. It's like two practically over his head. Yeah, and he's playing fairly deep. Austin Schoenberg to the plate. Austin scorched a triple to right center. And the pitch. Pitch is a ball, 1-0. I like that ball was in the mid already of Fisher, and Austin just threw that elbow out after the fact. The split second thought. Pitch is high for a ball, 2-0. Two balls, no strikes.
1: Cody Clements, a two-run home run tying it up in the beer-making city, 3-3 in the sixth.
0: Two balls, no strikes. Riley Meyer comes home. There's a strike called, and 2-1.
1: Perlake beat Rockford 19-7.
0: My, oh my. Two balls, one strike. Austin Schoenberg will take low, and 3-1. 19-7 for the Lakers. Wow.
1: We might be on our way to a...
0: St. Nick Dass will play at 3 over there.
1: We might be on our way to a 19 in this game, Randy.
0: Here's Schoenberg taking inside and ball 4, and The Chargers just load them up again here in the second, actually first and second, and it'll bring up Regan Nelson. Regan, base hit in his first at bat. As Riley Meyer works from the stretch, and the pitch is strike called, and 0-1. No balls, one strike. Nobody out, two on, 4-4. Here in the second. Riley Meyer delivers curveball and a swing and a miss by Regan Nelson. Swung that with one hand at the end. Lost his grip.
1: His footing kind of got altered there as well.
0: And 0-2. The ball is two strikes. Meyer comes home. That bounces in the dirt, and Blaine Fisher takes one for the team there. Wow. Throwing that chest protector, sacrificing maybe the potential of getting hit in the neck. Nice play by Fisher. One and two. Pitch to Nelson. Curveball. Bounce foul. Peyton Winter with that backhand in foul ground. Count at 1-2. Ethan Meyer out at second. Austin Schoenberg at first. And Riley Meyer on the mound. Delivers. Nelson ground ball down the third base line. That is a fair ball into the corner. It'll score Ethan Meyer to third, and tagged out is Austin Schoenberg as he was running right in front of that play. Maybe ill-advised there by Austin. And the Saints get a big out on that play. Run scores, though. It's now 5-4, Spring Hill.
1: I wonder if Austin was under the impression that nobody was going to be, because when he turned at second, no one was at third, and if he thought he could maybe sneak in there. Good recovery by Winter to get back to the bag, and a nice job in left by Mueller to get him the ball. Outs have been tough to come by.
0: They have been. Regan Nelson, the base runner at first now, as Jamie Terrace grounds to third. Peyton Winter, the vacuum, to second for one, bobbled by Jackson Peter. They're not able to get that double play as Jackson double clutched it. And two outs. 5-4 on the force.
1: Just couldn't get it out of the pocket. Stuck in there.
0: Jamie Terrace. Now the base runner as Dylan Gertken comes to the plate. And the pitch. Dylan will take a strike, and 0-1. Well, it's one strike. Eight hits so far for Spring Hill here in just the second inning. Curveball as Gertken swings and misses, and 0-2. Well, it's two strikes. I don't know, that big backswing of Dylan might have caught Blaine Fisher. 0-2. Ashton Dingman holds Terrace. Not much of a lead. And Gertken takes strike three. He's out on strikes, and that'll do it for the Chargers here in the second. They pick up a run on two base hits. No errors, one left on base. Stearns County Corn Grower scoreboard reads Spring Hill 5, El Rosa 4 after 1.5. We're back in 1 minute.
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1: Bottom of the second inning, top of the order for El Rosa, Jackson Peter, Ethan Mueller, Ashton Damon. Funny how that works.
2: Yeah, when you hit nine, when you set nine up there. Yeah.
1: Get the base to the top again. Jackson Peter reached on an air by Dylan Gertken last inning. Now to third, Ethan Meyer gets knocked over. Meyer throws from his hips to first, safe at first. Meyer will pick up another air over at third. That one sounded like it got Ethan.
2: That was smashed, but it kind of like knocked him over. He hit it so hard.
1: Yeah. Bring Ethan Mueller to the plate. Three airs for the Chargers. And Mueller picks on Meyer again to second for one. Gertken's relay in time. Dylan Gertken wiping out at second, throws it as he's falling away, and they still get the double play as he throws a strike this time to Damer.
2: How do you get a fadeaway shot in baseball, basically? Still had enough on it, too, Randy, to throw it right there.
1: A 5-4-3 double play. And two outs. Here comes Ashton Dingman. And the pitch in the dirt from Anthony Reverman. 1-0. One ball, no strikes. Two outs, nobody on. Foul tip by Ashton Dingman, and the count at 1-2. One ball, two strikes. Five to four if you're just joining us. Spring Hill with the lead over El Rosa. There's a strike called, and now 1-2. One ball, two strikes. Dingman will follow this back and out of play. Being more strategic with your parking, Kirby?
2: Nope, same exact spot.
1: Okay. Well, what was good one day should be good the next.
2: Keep dancing with the fire, right?
1: You got it. 1-2 to Dingman. Swing and a miss. Ashton goes down on strikes for a second time today. And look at that. We got a 1-2-3 inning.
2: Kind of.
1: No runs? Yeah, kind of. No runs, no hits. There was an error, and nobody left on base. We played 1.5 here in Regal. It's Spring Hill 5, El Rosa 4, and your Stearns County Corn Grower scoreboard. We're back in 1 minute with Kirby Hemish.
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2: Bottom of the order in the top of the third for Spring Hill starts with Owen Meyer. Meyer, Luke Damer, Daniel Spanier. And Riley Meyer, his second full inning of work right here. As he came on in relief, got the last out in the first. First offering, bouncing up there. Bryce didn't want any piece of that.
1: No. Nope.
2: Walking away. Meyer had an RBI single his first time up in the first. As the 1-0 offering from Riley hit on the ground, up the middle. Campson behind the bag at second. Fields throws in time, retiring Owen Meyer 6-3. What's with the
1: stumbling?
2: little looseness in the agrilime around second base. Quicksand out there.
1: Making for some interesting plays.
2: Didn't know Dick Van Dyke was playing middle infield here today. One away. Luke Damer to the plate. Meyer's first offering to Damer. He is missing down for a ball. Damer reached on an error. He hit into that double play ball, but Fisher drilled him in the back. This pitch has popped up right side, fouling out of play. Count evens up at 1-1. 1-1 the count. We got a 5-4 ball game in favor of Spring Hill. They're batting right now. As this pitch popped up, fouling out of play.
1: Glenn Fisher had his eyes on that foul ball the whole time. And he quick glanced up, Kirby, and he could see just that was going out of play. You don't normally see that with catchers.
2: No. Damer hits one on the ground to third. Winter, a medium hop, eats him up, picks it up, throws it across, not in time. Be an error on the traditionally good fielding Winter, but that medium hop kind of gobbled him up right there, and a runner aboard for Spring Hill.
1: That hot corner has been extremely hot.
2: So one on, one out. Daniel Spanier to the plate. As Meyer pitching to Spanier here. This pitch chopped on the ground towards short. Campson will go to second for one. The relay from Peter to first, not in time. Gavin, I don't know if he kind of lost his idea of where he was on the field. He brought his arm up like he was going to fire that and then realized, gosh, I can't throw it this hard to Jackson.
1: True.
2: At this distance. So yeah. He just kind of lobbed it over there. So back to the top of the order in Eric Terrace.
1: How's that? Three at-bats, three innings.
2: And he wants to do better with the third than he did in the first two. Meyer set, long pause. Pitch to Terrace, runs inside. 1-0 the count. Meyer gets the sign from his catcher, Blaine Fisher. It was 4 in the first for Spring Hill, 1 in the second. Pickoff attempt, and back safely at first is Daniel Spanier. A little cloud cover right now, and everybody's loving that, I'm sure, runs.
1: Mm-hmm. Looks like Starbucks here ready for the next game.
2: See that. As Meyer long pause again. 1-0 pitch to Terrace is low, now 2-0. The count. Eric bounced out to third to start the game and flew out to center field later in that first inning. Meyer's 2-0 in there for a strike. A little bluff steal at first by Daniel Spanier. Terrace, the base runner all those years of hoping people wouldn't swing when he got a good jump, watches a very meaty pitch go right down the middle with the runner staying put. Meyer set. Long pause. 2-1 pitch. Chopped foul. Ooh. Nice play by Ethan Meyer in the on-deck circle.
1: Is that with the left hand?
2: Yeah. Glove hand. 2-2 the count.
1: Well, that hand's used to gloving.
2: Right. I go get balls with this hand.
1: Right.
2: 2-2. Riley. He's set. 2-2 pitch. There goes the runner. It gets past Fisher, and Spanier's going to check in at second base. On the wild pitch. Full count now to Eric Terrace.
1: Never gave Fisher a chance there, Kirby.
2: No.
1: He was so far outside.
2: So a man in scoring position for Spring Hill, who's up 5-4 right now in the top of the third inning. As Meyer

0: Long look in. Spanier dancing off second and gets Riley to step off the back of the rubber. Kind of a pest out there, isn't he?
1: Mm-hmm.
0: 3-2 the count, two away. Right-hander Meyer set. Payoff pitch. Terrace waves at it and misses. It was in the dirt. Fisher will gobble it up, throw it over to Dingman at first. Terrace is out on strikes. That does it for Spring Hill in the third. No runs on no hits. There was a Saint Air, one runner left on base. We've played two and a half. Stearns County Corn Growers scoreboard has Spring Hill up 5-4. Bottom three coming up in 1 minute right here on your home for Region 8C, KASM.
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0: Bottom of the third at Beyer Field here in Regal. It'll be Luke Dingman, Gavin Campson, and Luke Ilias. Anthony Reverman still out on the mound for Spring Hill. His first offering to the right-handed swinging Dingman is missing low for a ball. 1-0. Righty right back. That's missing low as well. Now 2-0. Dingman reached on an error by Ethan Meyer back in the first inning and came across the score. 2-0 pitch down and away, three wide ones to Luke Dingman. 3-0 is in there for a strike, now 3-1. Three-one pitch down and away, five-pitch walk issue to get the tying run on for El Rosa here in the bottom of the third. Gavin Campson to the batter's box. Sac fly RBI his last time up. First and only time up. There's Campson. Right-hander into that batter's box.
5: Get the ball a long way to center field, Kurt.
0: Long way. Meyer just kept running. First pitch of ball from Reverman. 1-0. As the 1-0 pitch that's hit on the ground towards third. Meyer is up with it. Only has one play across the diamond. Retiring Gavin Campson 5-3. Luke Dingman checks in at second base.
5: Region 9C final today. It was Randall scoring three runs in the ninth to beat the Pierce Bulldogs 6-5.
0: Were those, what, is that winner's bracket?
5: That is winner's bracket, yes.
0: The Cubs. Luke Ilias to the plate with the tying run in scoring position now for El Rosa. Trying to channel his father's clutch gene right here. And he did. As he hammers 1-2 right field. That drops in front of right fielder Regan Nelson. Oh, Luke hit it too hard, though. As Dingman scoots into second base. Nelson got on that quick, Randy. And freezing on that line drive. Wondering if it was going to be caught. Dingman just makes third, first and third, one away.
5: And I watched Luke from when he got his lead, Kirby, until he watched that whole ball. He really never hustled hard because he knew it was scorched.
0: So first and third, good speed at first base. Derek Wiener to the batter's box. First pitch to Wiener is in there for a strike. Derek walked in the first inning. He went first to third on that RBI single by Blaine Fisher. Not much of a lead at first base for Ilias. Now he hops off another step. Reverman comes home. Wiener hits it on the ground towards second, and it's off the hip of Gerken. Dylan's only got one play after he recovers and out at first base. Run will score. Luke Dingman to tie the game at 5. Could have been a double play ball, but it ate up Gerken a little bit, Randy.
5: Well, it spun the umpire. It got his pants legs, so a little distraction there for Dylan Gerken, but it was scorched, Kirby. And fortunate to get an out there.
0: So Ilias at second. 4-3 RBI for the second out for Wiener. Now the go-ahead run is at second. So Schoenberg out of the dugout. Was he asking about getting Burscheid to move a little there?
5: Or? Yeah, probably. Just the positioning of the umpire.
0: So it's up to Fisher. Run scored there. It's a 5-5 ball game.
5: So in the big leagues, you don't have those umpires standing in the infield, Kirby.
0: Oh, they're all behind.
5: They're all behind.
0: But there's one on every base.
5: Yeah.
0: So you're not, like, Burscheid right now is in charge of everything on the base paths. As this one will hit Fisher in the back. Blaine's aboard on a hit by pitch, and it'll be up to Peyton Winter here with two away. Where at third, if you're umping third in the major leagues and you're 15 feet behind the bag, you've still got a really good vantage point.
5: Yeah, up your base.
0: Same for second, same for first.
5: Yeah, and I get that amateur baseball wants to give the umpires maybe a closer look at a lot of those plays, but you're a distraction for the infielders a lot of times.
0: So two on, two away, Winter to the plate. That pitch is cracked into left center field. AJ is going to send Luke Ilias, fielded by Schoenberg. He's going to go to third. Not in time. El Rosa by one at 6-5. RBI single for Peyton Winter, who ends up at second base with that throw coming into third.
5: Cracks it to left center field. And, yeah, all of a sudden, here come the Saints. They go marching in.
0: They march two of them in to take a lead, and Schoenberg comes out of the dugout now to talk with Anthony Reverman. Takes his hat off and scratches his head a little bit. Riverman's got the ball. Schoenberg's not asking for it, so looks like it appears he's going to stick with Riverman right here, and he does. 6-5, 11 runs in two-plus innings.
5: Kirby, we're in the third inning right now. How many runs are you going to need to win this ball game
0: today? I mean, that, when you said, you know, what was that Pearl Lake score, 17?
5: Yeah.
0: I was like, is someone going to get 17 here today?
5: Got the makings of it.
0: Top of the order, Jackson Peter. Another leadoff hitter with three at-bats and three innings. As Reverman's first offering to Jackson, missing low for a ball. Peter has reached on an error twice, one to second, one to third. 6-5 El Rosa with their first lead now. As Reverman set, 1-0. Peter hammers one into left center field. That'll plate two. Jackson clutches up as Fisher scores. Right behind him is Winter, and it is El Rosa now up 8-5. And that'll be the day for Anthony Reverman.
5: Wow. Just like Spring Hill was hitting the ball back in the first inning, the Saints have come out here in the third, Kirby, and they are putting bat on ball against Anthony.
0: So Reverman will be lifted right here. We'll see what Schoenberg's up to. Looks like
5: Regan Nelson, maybe.
0: And, yeah, Regan's handed the sunglasses to Eric, who hands him the baseball. So, with the defensive change here for Spring Hill, 8-5 our score in the bottom of the third inning.
5: Going to get Rademacher.
0: Yeah, he's going to go play right, I'm sure.
5: Play right.
0: Tyler Rademacher is going to go play right field. We'll take a 30-second timeout for the warm-up right here on KESM.
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1: So on to Regan Nelson go the Spring Hill Chargers as Anthony Reverman gives them 2 2/3, but 8 on the board for El Rosa. Did you think when they were down 4-0 they'd be up by 3 an inning and a half later?
2: No, I did not. I didn't think they would come that quick. You know, I could see El Rosa scoring a bunch of runs, but I thought it would take him more innings to do that.
1: What do we got for extra base hits here? 2 triples, and that's it?
2: In the ball game so far?
1: Yeah.
2: Yeah.
1: 2 triples.
2: Yep.
1: Schanberg and Ilias. Well, Nelson's warmed up. Tyler Rademacher is going to come into the game to play right field. He'll be DH'd 4. And the batter is Ethan Mueller. Bounced into a 5-4-3 double play and walked and scored. Pitch is in there for a strike at the knees. We're here in the bottom of the third inning. It's an 8-5 El Rosa lead. Runner at first base is Jackson Peter. Nelson set. There goes Jackson. Off-speed pitch is missing for a ball. Stolen second base for Jackson Peter. Good jump right there, Runs.
2: He had a really good jump on Regan Nelson. Yeah, and Spanier's got a longer delivery to second base. It's like just to cock that arm back a little bit.
1: As this pitch is lifted in the air to left field, Austin Schanberg has it measured, comes on, makes the catch. So Nelson does his job putting a pin in the third inning and a big third for El Rosa. They score 3 runs on... They score 4 runs, excuse me, on 3 hits. There were no Spring Hill errors and a runner left on base. We have now played 3 in the Stearns County Corn Growers scoreboard. Reads El Rosa 5, Spring Hill, El Rosa 8, how about Spring Hill 5? On to the fourth inning, coming up in a minute right here on Chasm.
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1: so the fourth inning we go. Ethan Meyer, who's had a nice day in this portion of baseball, the batter's box, looks at a strike, looks at a ball. Riley Meyer's pitch to Ethan, hit on the ground to second. Jackson Peter up with it, flips it over to Ashton Dingman at first, 4-3, to retire Meyer for out number one. He was 2-for-2 with 2 runs scored.
2: The Chargers have not gone down 1-2-3 yet.
1: Austin Schanberg to the plate. Have that RBI triple back in the first inning. 8-5 El Rosa right now after trailing 4-0. First pitch to Schanberg is missing outside for a ball. 1-0 the count. As right back comes Riley Meyer. Off-speed pitch waved at and missed by Austin. Evens it up at 1-1. 1-1 the count. Chainberg to be followed by Regan Nelson. As Riley Meyer rocks and fires, pitches in at the knees for a strike, now 1-2. 1-2 the count. And right back comes Riley Meyer. 1-2 pitch off speed. And laying off right there is Schoenberg. Count now 2-2. Big crowd on hand. It's a Sunday league, Randy.
2: Yes, it is.
1: 2-2 pitch, chopped foul to Schoenberg off the facing of the, or the netting, I guess, railing of Spring Hill dugout. 2-2. One away, nobody on. As Meyer, his 2-2 pitch to Schoenberg, hit on the ground to third. Fielded by Winter, Peyton's throw across, in time, 5-3. Retiring Austin Schoenberg for out number two. So inducing a couple ground balls here is Riley Meyer. His third full inning of relief work. Regan Nelson to the plate. Regan's 2-for-2. Two singles, RBI, and a run scored. As Meyer's first offering to Nelson, popped up, foul, and out of play. One strike the count here on the Spring Hill cleanup hitter. He's pitching right now for the Chargers as well. One strike pitch. Fisher tried sticking that one on the corner, unable to catch it. Eggert wasn't falling for it anyway. 1-1 the count. As Meyer from the full wind, he'll come right back. He's 1-1 to Nelson. That's low. Now 2-1. 2-1 the count. Spring Hill came out guns blazing in the first. Four runs. Sent 10 to the plate batting around. 2-1 pitches in there for a strike to even it up at 2-2. They got another one in the second. Blank in the third, and thus far nothing cooking in the fourth. I like how we have to broadcast that they're not scoring. The 2-2 pitch. Hit on the ground towards second. Peter to his left. He'll field. Set. Throw. In time. And a 1-2-3 inning right there for Riley Meyer. Gets a train to come by. No runs, no hits, no errors. Nobody left on base. 3.5 here in Regal. It is 8-5 in favor of El Rosa on the Stearns County Corn Grower scoreboard. We're back with the bottom of the fourth coming up in 1 minute.
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2: First date. They're not doing it.
1: Bottom of the fourth inning. Meat of the El Rosa order coming up here as it starts with Ashton Dingman. Ashton Dingman, Luke Dingman, Gavin Campson due up for the El Rosa Saints. Their first viewing of Regan Nelson, who fires a strike in there. Ashton thus far, 0-for-2 with two strikeouts. Do you bring Riverman back in for him? Anthony struck out two batters, Ashton Dingman and Ashton Dingman, as he swings through the pitch right there. And it's 0-2. 1-2, excuse me. Regan, the big right-hander, gets a sign. 1-2 pitch.

0: So one down, Luke Dingman steps up. Walked and reached on an error thus far today. Scored a couple runs.
1: We have not seen one leave the yard yet today.
0: Couple threats. First pitch in there for a strike. Josh Kingery is also not playing today. One strike pitch, broken bat, but it dies a hero right there, Randy, as Luke Dingman snaps one, both bat and ball, into left field for a one-out knock.
1: Perfect on-base percentage for Luke so far today.
0: Comes Gavin Campson. As Gavin, sack fly RBI and a bounce out thus far on his day. Nelson's first offering to Campson, way in the dirt right there. Spanier tries blocking it. Hits him up kind of by the collarbone and kicks away. It'll be a wild pitch for ball one.
1: Boy, Spanier could see that coming already, Kirby, and got up just sacrificing the body trying to throw it in front of that baseball and still got him pretty good.
0: Give me anything to stop this ball.
1: Yeah.
0: 1-0 pitch popped up in the infield. Gerken right on it at second. Dylan makes the catch, retiring Gavin Campson for out number two. So two dead, and Luke Ilias, who's having a great day, into the batter's box.
1: His hits have been hard. Pinch runner, Aiden Mueller.
0: That's,
1: isn't that Aiden?
0: Interesting.
1: Yeah. Yeah, going in for the DH, which he was being DH for to start the game.
0: So
1: you can re-enter. So giving yourself a little bit more speed on the bases, maybe?
0: But then he'd be in the...
1: Aiden Mueller's done then, if he comes out.
0: And would Riley Meyer be done? This ball's hit in the air a long way to right. Rademacher's not going to get it. That ball will one-hop the fence. Mueller scores easily. And into second with an RBI double. Have a day, Luke Ilias right there. He's a bomb short of the cycle, Randy.
1: Wow. Just another solid knock by Luke to right center field.
0: So Mueller scores. Derek Wiener to the plate. Yeah, so that in that 10 spot, the being
1: DH. Maybe they are. Who knows? Maybe they are doing a pitching change.
0: Be intrigued what happens if Meyer gets back out there, what Spring Hill has to say about it. First offering to Derek Wiener's in there for a strike. Ilias, triple, single, double, two runs scored for now, and two RBI.
1: Luke Dingman may be coming in to pitch.
0: Okay.
1: Right?
0: He would re-enter, yeah?
1: Yeah.
0: Ball hit on the ground left side, and Terrace can't get there. It goes into short left field. A throw in from Schoenberg. Ilias is safe. It's another El Rosal run.
1: Luke Ilias making a name for himself here in the ballgame today. 3-for-3 and a slide at the plate.
0: Wow. Two in on the inning here, giving him 10 on the game. 10-5 our score in favor of El Rosa. Brings Blaine Fisher to the plate. Gosh, your eight-hitter is hitting for the third time in the fourth inning. First offering, missing down and in right here. Wiener just got that pass to diving Meyer, just got that pass to diving Terrace into left field. 1-0 the count. 1-0 pitch, swing and a miss. And it evens up at 1-1.
1: We mentioned how this El Rosa team can score runs.
0: 1-1 pitch outside. Yeah, I mean, you said that in the first today. That the four Spring Hill got was all well and good, but they're going to need it. 2-1 to Fisher. 3-1 now to Fisher. Is that pitch missing high? On deck, Peyton Winter. Saints can swing it. Led the Stearns County League in runs scored this year. Swing and a miss as our count fills up at 3-2. 3-2 the count here to the El Rosa catcher.

0: Payoff pitch popped up foul and out of play. And we'll do the 3-2 over again. Eight hits and a lot of barrels in those eight, Randy. And eight hits, Luke Ilias is three of them. Payoff pitch, high ball four. Wiener will advance to second. Fisher's aboard at first base. And here comes Peyton Winter.
1: And Eric Schoenberg scratching his head a little bit. Yeah.
0: Telling someone to get moving down there.
1: There's some, looks like Rowan Nelson reaching for a glove.
0: Peyton Winter into the batter's box. He's one for two, and he swings through the first offering right there from Regan. One strike the count. As Nelson's one strike pitch, there's a swing and a miss again, and it's 0-2. Right here. Nelson trying to put a pin in this fourth inning. Two runs already in for El Rosa, who's doubling up Spring Hill at 10-5 right now. As Nelson set, Regan's 0-2 down and away. Now 1-2. One and two the count. At second base is Derek Wiener. First base, Blaine Fisher. 1-2. Hit on the ground. Right side. Fielded by Gerken on slide. He bobbles. He can't get it. Infield hit right there for Winter, and they're loaded for the Saints. And Jackson Peter coming up.
1: Boy, that's an out Chargers needed.
0: Just a, they're hitting them hard, and they're hitting them soft, and they're all hits.
1: Squibbed it just right that it found its way just about into right field. Dylan diving and stopping it.
0: Just couldn't come up with it. Well, max effort right there. Tip your cap to Gert to play. Peter with the bases loaded looks at a first pitch strike. Eighth man to bat again. Eight to the plate in the third, nine in the first. Leadoff man hitting for the fourth time in four innings as the one-strike pitch missing for a ball. Now 1-1.
1: This guy just finds a way to get on.
0: Been on all day. As Nelson ready. Jackson Peter calls time at home plate. 1-1 the count.
1: When he's calling for time, he's never taking his eye off the pitcher yet. I mean, just in case the umpire wouldn't give him time, he doesn't lose that eye contact.
0: Staring contest. 1-1, missing down. Now 2-1. Bryce Eggert doesn't like that baseball, throws it away. 2-1 the count. 2-1 pitch missing low. Now it's a big-time hitter's count to a big-time hitter. 3-1. Bases loaded full of Saints. Nelson rocks and fires. The 3-1 hit on the ground foul, and it'll fill it up at 3-2. The count to Jackson Peter. Reached on an error. Two RBI single. Scored on that first inning, reaching on an error. Nelson ready. The payoff pitch. Hit in the ground, fielded by Meyer at third. Awkwardly, he sets his feet and throws across all the way right there to retire Peter for out number three, leaving him loaded for El Rosa in the fourth. But they do add two more, scoring two runs on three hits. There were no Spring Hill errors, and the bases left loaded. That's four complete here in Regal, and the Stearns County Corn Growers scoreboard now reads 10-5 in favor of El Rosa. On to the fifth inning in 1 minute right here on KASM.
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0: Back here in Regal as Randall, the wind picking up a little bit from, would that be the southwest over there? As Spring Hill's got some work to do, Runts, and they'll send a pretty hot hitter to the plate to try to get them cooking in Jamie Terrace.
1: Jamie has swung a good bat so far here in this tournament.
0: Where it was the maintenance hitting, and Jamie's ready to go. They raked the field. And back out onto the mound is Riley Meyer. Meyer rocks and fires. First pitch is high for a ball, and here we go, Randy. Eric Schoenberg, Randy Schoenberg, had talked to Bryce Eggert between innings. Don't like to toot my own horn, but this is a legal entry right here. You brought this guy in the being DH four spot. Then you re-entered Aiden Miller to run for the guy in the DH spot. So then Riley would be out. And so you can't re-enter a
1: reserve,
0: and A.J. should have known that. A.J. Hadley pinch running for Luke Dingman will get Riley Meyer out of the game right here. Eric Schoenberg, if his dad told him or if Nate Terrace told him or what the scoop was right there.
1: Yep.
0: One pitch came in, and Eric came out and said, hold on here, you re-entered a reserve.
1: Now, if Luke Dingman would have come back in and pitched, it would have been
0: fine. That would have been fine, yeah. Meyer would have been done right there, but Riley's going to have to be done right here. And I wonder if you get, like, the full time to warm up or if you just make a guy go out there and get him his eight pitches on the mound.
1: I don't know, but it's going to be Wyatt Stephenson.
0: I heard him say, Wyatt, go warm up. As Stephenson has made his way out to the mound. I knew it before you did, Bryce. As Bryce Eggert asking if I understood what was going on. And yeah, we got it. I actually won a protest on that once upon a time, Randy.
1: You did?
0: I did.
1: Okay.
0: Yep.
1: So player is out of the game.
0: Player, what do you mean? Meyer?
1: Meyer.
0: Yeah, so he was a reserve.
1: Is there any other?
0: So now Stephenson's going back to the 10 spot.
1: He is, okay.
0: Yeah. Wyatt will be being DH4 by Luke
1: Dingman. An illegal substitution, basically, or what?
0: I would say that's what you would call it.
1: Okay. What about Jamie Terrace? Is he going to have that 1-0 count?
0: Oh, that's a good point. Was that pitch
1: even
0: a part of the game? Yeah.
1: Right.
0: There's a good question. I don't know how that would work. So we noticed it, and then I saw, Region Commissioner Randy Schoenberg was walking over to talk to Bryce Eggert, and I was like, well, I know exactly
1: what's happening.
0: He's just watching the game, but I know I knew exactly what he was talking about right away, because normally he just sits right there. So, well, two games, two controversial moments.
1: Yeah.
0: What the heck we got to get in for us for the Starbuck Richmond game?
1: He got his eight pitches.
0: I figured that's what it was going to be, and A.J. was going to try to argue as long as he could, but Bryce was going to say, no, we got to play here. Because you had a faux pas in the managerial department. Bryce, 1-0, one ball. There we go. That was a legal pitch, Randy.
1: Okay.
0: Pretty impressive that they can hear us that easily.
1: That's right.
0: Maybe I'll start whispering in our broadcast. The 1-0 pitch.
1: We'll be a little kinder to the umpires.
0: Yeah. Gosh, is this guy handsome or what? Wyatt Stephenson on to pitch right here. It's now 2-0. This pitch is lifted in the air to center field. Luke Ilias right on it in center. Luke makes the catch to retire Jamie Terrace in one of the more memorable lazy can of corn pop-ups the center will ever have. Right?
1: I agree. Well, you think you've seen it all.
0: Well, he should have pinch ran anybody.

0: Buddy, but the guy who was being DH'd for earlier.
1: Sure.
0: If he would have pinch ran anybody, it would have been
1: fine.
0: Would have been fine, but he did that guy specifically, which ended up being the not so smart move. Gertken to the box, looks at a ball, and another from Wyatt Stephenson. Meyer, in his 3 1/3, or 2 1/3, Randy. Well, it was 3 1/3. Pitched pretty good, only gave up that one run. Ethan Meyer led off the second inning with a single and scored. After that, Riley Meyer did his part.
1: Yeah, he did.
0: Stephenson's 2-0 pitch. It's in there for a strike. Now it's 2-1. Gertken on the day, single and a strikeout. He scored after he singled in that big Spring Hill first inning. As the 3-1 pitch is in there for a strike, now 3-2. Gertken to be followed by Owen Meyer for the Chargers here in the fifth. As the 3-2 pitch, that's lifted into short center field. Peter out. No, it'll be Luke Ilias in center. Another lazy pop-up to Luke, and there are two away.
1: He called that right away. He saw it off the bat. Good.
0: He's kind of taken the tour of the El Rio's defensive alignment.
1: He really has.
0: Short, left, yeah. Center. Two dead, Owen Meyer to the plate. Owen's 1-for-2. As Stephenson, first pitch missing down for a ball. 1-0 the count. As Wyatt right back. That pitch is on the corner for a strike to even it up at 1-1. 1-1 the count. 10-5 our score here in the top of the fifth inning. El Rosa up by 5 on Spring Hill. A lot of offense in this one, obviously, when you get 15 runs in 4-plus innings. Stephenson right back. 2-1 pitch, big swing and a miss by Owen to even it up at 2-2. 2-2 the count. As Wyatt's ready, his 2-2 offering, missing down and away, will fill it up at 3-2. Three and two the count as the El Rosa right-hander. 3-2 pitch hit on the ground to third. Winter fielding it to his left. Throw across to Dingman in time. Hey, for 8 warm-up pitches, that was pretty good.
1: Pretty darn
0: good. Out of the pen right there. Hey, maybe AJ knew what he was doing all along. Spring Hill goes down in order in the fifth. No runs, no hits, no errors, and nobody left on base. Stearns County Corn Grower scoreboard has El Rosa 10, Spring Hill 5. Back in a minute on your home for Region 8C, KASM.
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0: On to the bottom of the fifth inning. El Rosa swinging with a 5-run lead, and they got 2-3-4 in the batting order against Regan Nelson right here. As Ethan Mueller will lead things off. Mueller, Ashton Dingman, Luke Dingman. Saints by a 5 spot here in the bottom of the fifth. Nelson's first offering hit foul. Jeez, they hit anything soft?
1: They are hitting it, holy cow, with authority here in this game.
0: One strike. Nelson right back. Off-speed pitch is in there for a strike to move our count to 0-2. 0-2 the count to Ethan Mueller. Walked and scored. 5-4-3 double play and a flyout. He's 0-2. This pitch hit on the ground. Ooh, Regan, look what you found. Sticks his glove down there. There's a ball in it. 1-3 to retire Mueller. Quick reaction.
1: Yeah, I play more than outfield.
0: Here's Ashton. Has Dingman 0-3 on the day. First pitch missing for a ball. El Rosa losing, each of these teams losing heartbreakers yesterday. El Rosa losing in 10 to Starbuck. 6-4. Spring Hill losing 3-2 to Richmond on a 8th-inning 2-run bomb by Cole Schmitz. 1-1 the count. That pitch missing high for a ball. Now 2-1. As Nelson right back. His 2-1 pitch to Dingman. That's high 3-1. Luke Dingman on deck. He scored 3 runs. Been on base all 3 times. 3-1 pitch is up for a ball. And aboard is Ashton Dingman. So one on, one out, Luke Dingman into the batter's box as our second of 3 games here today. Richmond Starbuck caps off our weekend. Coming up, Randy, is that going to start in 18 minutes?
1: No.
0: So it's not going to be at 4 o'clock, like I thought. As Nelson gets ahead, his one-strike pitch, that is hit in the air a long way to left, and that ball is gone. A Luke Dingman 2-run home run, and it's 12-5, El Rosa.
1: He knew it when it cracked the bat already. Tossed that bat towards his dugout, and Luke Dingman delivers our first homer of game.
0: First homer of the day. Taking his time as well as he finally coming across to score. Up by a touchdown now, El Rosa, up 12-5. Austin Schoenberg did not give that too much effort. He knew that one wasn't going to be in his glove. Gavin Campson to the plate with the bases empty. Looks at a ball right there. It's our first home run to left field in the tournament, Randy.
1: It is.
0: 1-0 pitch. That's down and away. Now 2-0. 2-0 the count. That pitch is in there for a strike. Pops out of the mitt of Daniel Spanier. Count at 2-1. Nelson shake of the cap. Now he's got the sign he wants from Daniel. Pitch missing high, 3-1. We did see somebody for Spring Hill tossing earlier. Nelson 3-1, runs inside for a walk. Another El Rosa base runner. And Eric Schoenberg is going to call time because here comes that man. Luke Ilias, 3-for-3 on the day, triple, double, single. Schoenberg out there. Nelson still got the ball.
1: He got the tough one already, didn't he?
0: The triple.
1: Yeah.
0: We're going to get a pitching change right here, and we are going to take a timeout to organize what the Chargers are up to. Austin Schoenberg's running in. Looks like the ball is going to go to Ethan Meyer. So Schoenberg will play third, and Nelson's probably going to go to left if I had to guess. 12-5, our score. Runs, you got the, you know what? Why don't I do the sponsor list? Region baseball is great, isn't it?
1: It's
0: you love it right
1: wonderful.
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0: 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So the new pitcher will be Ethan Meyer. Regan Nelson goes back to right field. Over to left is Tyler Rademacher. Austin Schoenberg at third, and Ethan Meyer on the mound. And now Luke Ilias. Meyer set. First offering, Ilias chops that one foul. Luke's only 3-for-3 with 3 runs scored, 2 RBIs, triple, double. Got the puts report figured out his first at-bat, and then he just kept beefing up his stats.
1: Adding to it, you bet. These two teams played twice during the regular season, Kirby. The teams played back on June the 14th, the 2-1 El Rosa win, and on May the 10th, 12-4 El Rosa win.
0: One strike, the count, couple throwovers from Meyer, keeping the runner Gavin Campson close at first base. Still got only one out here. Ilias takes a strike. He's in a hole at 0-2. 0-2 the count. Two runs in here in the fifth inning on a two-run Luke Dingman bomb. A Dingman ding, if you will, as the two-strike pitch, off-speed missing outside. Now 1-2. 1-2 the count here in the bottom of the fifth inning. One away, one on. El Rosa by a touchdown. As Meyer set. Long pause. 1-2 pitch runs inside. Now 2-2. Two and two the count. As Meyer set. 2-2 is down and in. Now 3-2. Ethan has had some control issues. He had a playoff start that I don't believe he got out of the first inning. 3-2 the count to Luke Ilias, be followed by Derek Wiener should he stay out of the double play. 3-2 pitch, ball 4. Mister on base keeps it up. As Ilias to first, Gavin Campson to second. Bring Wiener to the plate. As Derek Wiener hit with a guy on base all day with Ilias in front of him. Meyer set. First offering to Wiener will bounce off Spanier's glove, but it hits Bryce Eggert and stays right at the home plate circle, so the runners stay put. One and oh the count. Wiener walked. Hit into a fielder's choice and had an RBI single. This pitch is hit a long way to left. Rademacher going back, still going back. He'll look up. That is a foul ball off the base of the left field fence. Wiener sends it a long, 328 feet to be exact.
1: Yeah.
0: But just foul by about 4 feet.
1: You know how close that came to that flag?
0: Ooh, that was up there.
1: It was.
0: And you were thinking about it
1: yeah,
0: the whole time.
1: I was watching that. Yeah. Is it going to hit it on the way down?
0: Gave it a shot.
1: Yeah.
0: 1-1 the count now to Wiener. Runners back to first and second base. Meyer set. Long pause. His 1-1 is in there for a strike. Now 1-2. 2025 graduate of Albany High School, Ethan Meyer. Starting forward on the 32-0 state champion Albany basketball team. Pitch runs inside. Now 2-2. Two and two the count. Leading from second base is Campson. At first base, Luke Ilias. As Meyer set. His 2-2 in there. Strike 3. Wiener couldn't get the bat off the shoulders. Is thinking off speed or what? Just froze him.
1: Yeah, and far enough outside where it's like, gosh, I don't know if I should swing it. But he's got to protect the plate here at this stage of the at-bat.
0: So two on, two out for Blaine Fisher.

0: Runners remain at first and second. Meyer's first offering to Blaine in there for a strike. 12-5 El Rosa. Four in the first, four in the third, and then two apiece in the fourth and fifth. Meyer's one-strike pitch to Fisher. That's hit in the air to right field. Right on it is Regan. Big guy makes the catch. Fisher hit it hard, but right at the right fielder. That does it for the Saints in the fifth. They add two more on just the one hit, the two-run home run by Luke Dingman. There were no Spring Hill errors and two runners left on base. We've played five. The Stearns County Corn Grower scoreboard reads El Rosa 12, Spring Hill 5, sixth inning. Coming up in 1 minute right here on KASM.
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0: Top of the sixth inning. Luke Damer out out to the batter's box. Wyatt Stephenson back out on the mound for El Rosa. First pitch to Damer, fouled straight back.
3: Austin Schoenberg loosening up the wing too, down the left field line.
0: One strike the count as Stephenson right back to Damer. One strike pitch, popped up foul and out of play. Count 0-2. Damer's reached on two errors today. 0-2, but been on base twice. 0-2 pitch, breaking ball just missing right there. Moves our count to 1-2. Damer, Spanier, and then top of the order, Eric Terrace. The 0-2 pitch missing down. Moves our count to 1-2. It's 12-5 in favor of El Rosa here in this elimination game. As the pitch is fouled to the netting.
4: Wow.
0: Stays put at 2-2. Wyatt Stephenson, his first full inning of relief work. 2-2 pitch, chopper on the ground towards short. Campson deep in the hole, has to watch out for his third baseman. Low throw, and it gets past Ashton.
3: Reaching on his third air.
0: That's hilarious. Yeah. He's got on base three times, air, air, and air. Catcher, third baseman, shortstop. Think Peyton Winter kind of disrupted Gavin's flow right there?
3: Possibly, yep.
0: So Daniel Spanier up. Yeah, just he was going for the ball, which you're allowed to do. Want your third baseman to try to get the ball, but when you're not going to get it, you got to get out of the way. Stephenson from the set, his first base runner. Off-speed pitch missing high to Daniel Spanier. Daniel was hit by a pitch and reached on a fielder's choice. 1-0 the count. Stephenson's 1-0 pitch. That's below the knees for ball two.
3: Look at how full those stands are down the line, Kirby. A lot of people here again today.
0: There's going to be more here today.
3: Lined up in left field now.
0: Yep.
3: People out in right field, standing on the fence.
0: 2-0 pitch, chopper to short. Campson's only got one play. Throw across in time. Charged nicely. Look at how easy it is when your third baseman's not next to you, Randy.
3: All right.
0: 6-3 for out number one. Top of the order, Eric Terrace coming up. One strike right here. If you're tuning in, thinking it's the pregame show for Richmond Starbuck, not the case. We'll hear that one a half an hour after this one, and we are in the top of the sixth inning. So at second base is Luke Damer. Eric Terrace working on an offer. Don't say that every day. Stephenson's first offering. Eric takes down and away for ball one. Two outs in the first inning for Terrace. A bounce out to third and a fly out to center. He struck out in the third inning. Stephenson getting the sign from Blaine Fisher. 1-0 pitch cut on and missed by Terrace. Now 1-1. Stearns County North rivalry right here between El Rosa and Spring Hill. One of them is going to punch the other one out of the tournament. The other one, their season will be done, and the winner will take on Farming next Saturday at 3:30. 1-1 pitch is in there for a strike. Now 1-2. 1-2 the count. Stephenson set his 1-2. That's down and away. Evens it up at 2-2. Two and two the count to Eric Terrace, looking to get something cooking for the Chargers here. In the top of the sixth, they got a runner at second. 2-2 pitch, that's looped in the infield. Going to be a tough play. Campson will field and throw, and he threw it away. Would have been bang, bang, but then he throws it away. Damer will reach third. Terrace into second on the second error of the inning. That would have been tough, but he didn't need to throw it up the line like that.
3: Right. And Stephenson, you thought maybe would chase it, but his follow-through, he was on the wrong side of the mound to go chase that ball.
0: Couldn't quite go back on
3: it.
0: So here's Ethan Meyer, 2-for-3 on the day. Second and third, one away. El Rosa will give up a run here as they'll cover some ground in the infield. Stephenson set. First offering to Meyer, hit in the air to center field. Ilias over, and he goes and makes the catch. Kind of misread the ball, Randy, but that long frame, he's able to make up for it, go back and catch the ball.
3: That carried a long way yet.
0: Scoring is Damer on the sac fly RBI for Ethan Meyer. And there are two away. Terrace stays at second.
3: And, you know, Eric normally at second, Kirby would probably have tagged, but he was reading it as, hey, if he drops it, I'm going to try to score. So he is halfways. For him to get back and try to tag again, he had no opportunity there.
0: First offering to Schoenberg, missing low for a ball. Schoenberg tripled for an RBI back in the first inning, walked, and bounced out. Two away. Stephenson's 1-0 pitch is hit in the air to center field. Ilias coming on. Luke makes the catch to retire Austin Schoenberg for out number three. Spring Hill adds one, trying to cut into that lead, scoring one run here in the sixth inning. One run on no hits, two El Rosa airs, and one runner left on base. We've played 5.5. Stearns County Corn Grower scoreboard now reads 12-5 in favor. How about 12-6 in favor of El Rosa? On to the bottom of the sixth inning coming up in 1 minute right here on Chasm Radio.
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1: Last half of the six. What do we got going on here now? Bryce Eggert is over by the Spring Hill dugout. And the plate umpire is talking with Spring Hill manager Eric Schoenberg. Well, now, did I miss something, Randy? Or
2: I don't know. I didn't see anything that precipitated that.
1: We don't have any...
2: Nathan Terrace just kind of walking away, threw his hands up a little bit in there.
1: We don't have any... I'm saying we don't have any clerical errors or anything like that?
2: No.
1: Did he throw Nathan out?
2: He's leaving.
1: Nathan Terrace is leaving. Got thrown out of the game. Unless he's just going to the bathroom. First offering from Ethan Meyer is in there for a strike to Peyton Winter. One strike the count. One strike pitch. That's in there now, 0-2. Oh, and two the count. Meyer, first full inning of relief work. Pitch is missing low. Just missing right there. Spanier was ready to fire over to Schoenberg at third. One and two the count. Winter Peter Mueller, 9-1-2. Off-speed pitch missing away. Now 2-2. Two and two the count. This pitch popped up foul over our heads. 2-2, the count remains. Two pitches low, fills it up at 3-2. The count. Payoff pitch, outside ball four. Leadoff walk for El Rosa here in the sixth inning. Back to the top of the order. Here comes Jackson. As Peter... reached on an error and scored. Reached on an error. Two RBI single, and he bounced out to Meyer at third.
2: Chargers haven't found the formula yet to keep these Saints off the bases, Kirby.
1: As Meyer from the set, first offering missing for a ball. One ball to count. Ethan set. Long pause for the right-hander. That pitch is down and away. Snap throw back to first, and back easily is Winter. Counts at 2-0. Well, Nate Terrace is back, so yeah. I don't think he got ejected.
2: No.
1: He got ejected. What a sport we cover, Randy.
2: Well, we were keeping an eye on.
1: You don't see him talking to a guy.
2: It's all good.
1: Yeah, you don't see him.
2: It's all good.
1: No, talking to a guy in the dugout for that long.
2: No.
1: 3-0 the count. Meyer's 3-0. High ball 4, 4-pitch walk. After a walk, first two men reach for El Rosa here in the sixth.
2: Nate will find some humor in it because he does listen to our broadcasts.
1: He listens to every game.
2: Yes.
1: Him and Goose Hadley and AJ Hadley, they're our fan club out there, Randy. Schoenberg out of the dugout.
2: Ty Reller.
1: Oh, yeah, Ty.
2: And there's more. We just haven't heard their stories
1: those
2: yet.
1: Those are the ones I know about.
2: Right.
1: If Cold Spring's in the region, Jordan New listens to everything.
2: Yep.
1: Probably listening right now. Quick mound visit for Eric Schoenberg. He's sticking with Ethan Meyer. It's a six-run ball game right now. Did Eric give him the Little League mom advice, throw strikes?
2: Probably.
1: Ethan Mueller into the batter's box. Ethan versus Ethan right here. As Meyer's first offering to Mueller. Hit on the ground towards short. Terrace, Fields, throws to third, and it gets away. It will bounce off the back wall. I'm going to go infield single on that one, Randy.
2: Yeah.
1: As he wouldn't have had him at first, and I don't even know if he gets him at third.
2: I don't think he gets him at third either.
1: That was a very hard play regardless. So a infield single, and they're loaded for Ashton. Jordan knew. Appreciate the shout out. I told you. There's some seam heads out there who don't miss a pitch.
2: Thank you, guys.
1: Yeah. Nathan, Ty, AJ, Goose, when you listen back to that, thank you as well. Infield comes in. Dingman pops this one up, fouling out of play. Newsy, best of luck against Howard Lake this evening. One strike the count on Ashton. Infield in for Spring Hill runs. They got to stop this right at this very moment, right?
2: Yeah. And, you know, Ashton Dingman, Kirby, somewhere along the way, that bat of his is going to break loose. He's struggled in this tournament so far.
1: Too good of a hitter to
2: keep down.
1: Right.
2: Yeah.
1: 1-1 pitch. That's right in there for a strike to even it up at, or to move the count to 1-2. 1-2 to count to Dingman. Winter at third, Peter at second, Mueller at first. Great speed on the pads for El Rosa. Myers 1-2. Dingman couldn't hold up. He's out on strikes. And there is one away.
2: Huge strikeout for Ethan Meyer.
1: Needs another one right here with a guy who just went big fly. As Luke Dingman. Randy, he's got 4 runs scored here. We're in the 6th inning. 1 strike pitch. It's missing high for a ball. Dingman reached on an air, walked, singled, and hit a 2-run home run. He scored every one of those times. As Meyer, his 1-0 pitch to Dingman, cut on and missed, and it's 1-1.
2: Got a piece of it.
1: As this pitch popped up, fouling out of play.
2: Mueller just reacting there, Kirby, to that off speed. And following it away.
1: 1-2 the count. Bases still loaded here with one away. 12-6 El Rosa. Swing and a foul. You got a piece of it right there. We'll do the 1-2 over again.
2: That is truly protecting the plate. And the left-handed hitter's batter's box.
1: As Dingman skies this one. Foul territory. Austin Schoenberg has room. He'll make the catch. And a big out, number 2.
2: Big time. Yeah, to put Luke Dingman back on the bench. It's a big out for Ethan Meyer and the Chargers.
1: We had bases loaded, nobody out. Dingman right there.
2: Yeah.
1: You were thinking, man, if we can keep this to like 1 run would be impressive.
2: Preserving that 6-run lead right now is what the Chargers want to do.
1: Infield at normal depth. Gavin Campson looks at a ball.
2: Or that 6-run deficit, actually.
1: Yeah, well, that's just it. When you're down, you got to stay where you're at.
2: Yeah.
1: Don't dig a deeper hole. Gavin on the day. Sack fly RBI. Bounce out, fly out, walk. Meyer's 1-0, and he got out of it. Skies it to short center. Meyer coming on, still coming on. Owen will make the catch. First 3-man reach. Then it's strikeout, fly out, fly out. That does it for El Rosa in the 6th. They score no runs on 1 hit. There were no Spring Hill errors, and the bases left loaded. That's 6 complete here in Regal at Beyer Field. 12-6 our score in favor of El Rosa on the Stearns County Corn Growers scoreboard. On to the 7th in a minute right here on Chasm Radio.
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5: Zero,
1: Top of the seventh here in Regal, as it's 4-5-6 due up for Spring Hill. 12-6 our score in favor of El Rosa. Chargers got one in the sixth, but runs that third, fourth, and fifth, they went quiet.
2: Yeah.
1: In a race like they're racing today for runs. Got to keep them coming. Stephenson's first offering to Nelson is hit in the air to left field. Back on it in left, and making the catch is Ethan Mueller for an efficient out number one.
2: That crack of the bat did not sound as hard as Luke Dingman's home run did earlier.
1: So one out on one pitch. Jamie Terrace into the batter's box. Stephenson came on as Jamie takes a ball. He relieved in the fifth because that one pitch by Riley Meyer, he threw the fifth and sixth. First pitch of ball, second pitch is 2-0 now to Jamie. As Terrace 1-for-3 on the day. Stephenson's 2-0 offering. That is down now 3-0. The count to Jamie Terrace, followed by Dylan Gerken for Spring Hill here. As that pitch is in for a strike. Now 3-1. As this pitch is chopped foul down the third base line. Now 3-2. 3-2 the count to Jamie Terrace. 12-6 our score in favor of El Rosa. 3-2 offering outside for a ball, and Terrace is aboard.
2: Wow. Thank you.
1: All right. You still owe me a soda pop, Randy.
2: Oh, shoot. From an advertiser on Friday.
1: We get some candy, huh?
2: Awesome. Thank you. Thank you to that wonderful person.
1: A wild pitch right here. We'll get candy bars off the brain for a second and get back to baseball. From an advertiser on Friday?
2: Yeah.
1: What does it even mean?
2: Well, maybe we mentioned somebody.
1: Oh, okay. Yeah,
2: maybe we gave him a shout-out.
1: Pitch with the ball. Terrace to second base on the wild pitch. Dylan Gerken, the batter. Stephenson's offering is fouled off Dylan's foot, and that didn't feel very good.
2: Is that the first or second one of the day, Kirk?
1: That's two.
2: So I was just looking here that so far El Rosa has left 11 guys on base. They've scored 12 runs. Spring Hill pitching has walked nine so far, hit one, and had three errors behind, too. So it's like all those brief passes, and then the 11 hits, too.
1: Yeah.
2: The Saints have, taken advantage of a lot of Spring Hill just miscues and got to get outs. You can't walk guys. And that walk by El Rosa was their second walk of the day by their pitchers.
1: 1-1 pitch missing down and in. Well, we had talked about this a little bit on Friday during the Atwater-New London game, Randy, where it seemed like Atwater-New London, the way Kingery threw and the way that Hansen threw, it was like they were kind of mirroring images as
2: correct.
1: Ball hit to left, Mueller's right on it, he'll make the catch. It's just that Atwater strung their stuff together, whereas New London kind of left guys on.
2: Absolutely.
1: Like they would get a hit in an air and then nothing, whereas Atwater would get a hit in an air and then a double, scoring two type of deal. It's a finical game where you have the opportunity to, we didn't really do much, but when we needed to, we did, and we won.
2: Yep.
1: And then on the inverse of that, New London's saying, well, we were hitting the ball. We had guys on base. We just never got that big one. As the ball hit to center field, that'll drop in front of Luke Ilias. Jamie Terrace will be stopped at third base on a throw in from Ilias. That'll allow Owen Meyer to scoot into second base.
2: Never stopped. First baseman left his spot, and Owen saw that ball sailing in, and he's going, I can make this to second.
1: St. Cloud State baseball coach Pat Dolan would tell you, doesn't matter how you score the runs, just get the guys on and hit them in.
2: You got it.
1: catch it, field it, throw it. So two aboard with two away. Damer skies one to left. Mueller's going to get all three this inning as Ethan will make the catch in left center for out number three. Pat Dolan, loyal listener to this game as well, by the way. That does it for Spring Hill in the seventh. They score no runs on one hit. No runs on one hit. There were no El Rosa errors and two runners left on base. Stretch time in Regal as it is a 12-6 score on the Stearns County Corn Growers scoreboard. On to the bottom of the seventh coming up in a minute on CASM.
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1: Bottom seven, 12-6 our score. El Rosa in the lead right now, and they'll send Luke Ilias to the plate against Ethan Meyer. Game started at 2:09, Randy, and we're at 4:16. So, yeah, 2 hours and 7 minutes in the bottom of the seventh. Luke Ilias been hot today and stays hot today. Fourth hit of the day, two singles, a double, and a triple. That one cracked right into center field. He is 4-for-4 with a walk and three runs scored.
2: You know, playing a game against a guy that's hot like that for Spring Hill, it seems like he's up all the time.
1: Kirby. Well said. This guy again, what the heck?
2: I know, yeah. It's like, how do they get through that order so quick?
1: Johnny Leeser would bat against us, and it's like, what are they hitting him twice? As Wiener cracks one through the left side. Single, single. For Ilias and Wiener, and the Saints come out swinging off Meyer here in the seventh. That might be it for Ethan. Eric Schamberg comes out, and I think he's going to point at his little brother. As Austin Schamberg goes to the mound, hands his brother his sunglasses, and that's exactly what's going to happen. So a defensive change for Spring Hill. Austin Schamberg will pitch. Ethan Meyer will go back to third base. Randy, do you have any updates for us? Give me a mini put show during the during the defensive change here. Otherwise, we can send it back to Joyce.
2: Well,
1: I saw the Twins went to extra innings.
2: Yeah. So they handled Mr. Mizorowski pretty good.
1: Good enough to stay in the game.
2: You got. Taking a look here at some scores today. I am seeing Luxembourg. That was yesterday. Clear Lake and Opole, that was yesterday. Not seeing anything on my game changer right now. Now, as far as other scores, Kirby, I'm not getting anything other than I haven't seen that Sobieski game. Well, take it back. Sobieski going to state. A 7-2 victory over Nisswa. Coming up an elimination game, Opole and Clear Lake. That's going on. Thank you, Kenny Daly, for those score updates. Earlier, Randall beat Pierce Bulldogs 6-5. We heard Pearl Lake, the big victory today. St. Nick was playing right now.
1: Who's St. Nick got?
2: Let me scramble through all my paperwork here. The Knicks.
1: Schamberg coming in. He finishes his warm-up pitches.
2: The Knicks taking on Dasa Cocato.
1: Oh, yeah.
2: That was supposed to start at 3 today, and that probably did get started on time. Then Howard Lake and the Rockies later at 6.
1: That's the last one. Well, here we go. Blaine Fisher

0: Schultz will score. Wiener to third. Fisher to second. And it's 13-6 on the throwing air. That was a good bunt by Blaine. But a good throw gets him. And Schaumburg throws it away. It's 13-6. Game-ending run in the batter's box right now, Randy,
1: yes,
0: all of a sudden.
1: Yes, it is.
0: 13-6 our score. 10-run rule is in effect in Regions as Peyton Winter into the batter's box. Schaumburg's first offering is hit in the air to left field. That ball will drop. Wiener will score. Rademacher's up with it. And it's 14-6 now on the RBI single by Peyton Winter.
1: And you get the top of the order again.
0: With nobody out. And they probably got to keep the infield. Well, they might go double. I guess you could go double play depth. If you're worried about that runner on first, that's what they're going to do. Peter into the batter's box. 14-6 our score now for Jackson. Schaumburg's first offering. Curveball's in there for a strike.
1: Just when you say Jackson's only got one hit today, Kirby, it's like, well, he's been on base twice with errors. He's walked.
0: Yeah.
1: 4 out of 5 times he's been on base.
0: And the one hit was a 2 RBI single. One strike pitch is low. Evens it up at 1-1. 1-1 the count. And Schaumburg set. That pitch hit on the ground to third. Meyer will tag out Winter, and that'll be his only play. That's Fisher, excuse me, he tagged out. Great play by Ethan. Jackson hit it hard, but out at third base is Blaine Fisher.
1: You know, that's Fisher making his way down the line a little bit more maybe than he should have. When you saw Ethan Meyer
0: right
1: next to you, it's like, stay with him.
0: Yeah, get about as far as he does.
1: Right.
0: As the first offering to Ethan Mueller is in there for a strike. Sixth at bat for these guys at the top. Ethan scored a run back in the first inning. Schaumburg set. One strike pitch is in there. And it's 0-2. 0-2 the count. At second base, it's Winter. At first, it's Peter. Two-strike pitch in there. Strike three. Good morning, good afternoon, good night from Austin Schaumburg. And there are two away. Kind of quick pitched him right there.
1: Yeah, he did.
0: Mueller goes back to the dugout. So it's up to Ashton here in the seventh inning. As the first offering to Dingman is in there for a strike. Boy. He's found his rhythm.
1: Bringing it fast. Not waiting around.
0: One strike. Dingman's 0-for with a walk. And now there's two strikes. Struck out three times as Ashton with a flyout, but he walked in the fifth inning and scored. Schaumburg set. Two-strike pitch. Hit on the ground.
2: Oh!
0: Off of Schaumburg, that ball goes into short left field. Winter will come across to score on a laser off the foot of Austin Schaumburg. And it's 15-6. Off his leg into left field. That's how hard he hit it.
1: And he actually, Kirby, he had almost his back turned towards the infield already as he was following through, and that ball just caught him like in midair. Oh,
0: he was all over that ball, and then that ball was all over Austin.
1: Yeah.
0: He's going to give a warm-up pitch right here, and he's going to do another one. So third run in on the inning as Winter scores. Peter to second, Dingman at first base. Shakes his head yes, saying, all right.
1: Like an old dugout comment. That'll leave a mark.
0: That'll leave a mark. White looks good on you.
1: Yep.
0: I like the fact that Eric's the manager and it's his younger brother.
1: I know.
0: I'm playing the scenario in my family, if that were the case. You're fine. Just pitch.
1: Be okay.

0: So two away, two on. Luke Dingman into the batter's box. First offering, ground ball to short. It is fielded. No, it is not. Terrace bobbles, and everybody's going to be safe. Ball eats up Eric Terrace. Air on the Chargers, and that'll load him up for Gavin Campson.
1: Second air of the inning. Fifth of the game for the Chargers.
0: 15-6 our score. Should Campson reach here, the game's over. If he's retired, we'll go to the eighth. Schoenberg set. First offering to Gavin. Hit on the ground. Meyer fields at third. He'll step on the bag. We will go to the eighth inning. As for El Rosa in the seventh, they score three more. Three runs on four hits. Two Spring Hill airs. The bases left loaded. After seven complete here in Regal, the Stearns County Corn Growers scoreboard now reads 15-6 in favor of El Rosa. On to the eighth inning. Coming up in a minute with Randy Rothstein on Chasm.
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1: Daniel Spanier leading off the eighth for the Spring Hill Chargers. Wyatt Stephenson still dealing on the mound. The count, one ball, one strike to Spanier, and the pitch is outside, and now 2-1. 15-6 your score. El Rosa with the lead over Spring Hill. Spanier rips it up the middle underneath Stephenson's feet. And a base hit for the Chargers. Now their 10th hit of the ball game, and Spanier, his first hit. Spring Hill grabbed a 4-0 lead. Since then, El Rosa's outscored him 15-2. That'll bring Eric Terrace to the plate. Eric 0 for 4 so far today. Here in the eighth inning. Pitch a strike on one. The ball's one strike. Stephenson's pitch followed by Terrace down the left field line. And the count at 0-2 now to Eric. The ball's two strikes. Spanier the base runner over at first. Wyatt Stephenson kicks and delivers. Curveball. Ground ball to Peter at second. The flip to Campson. And back to first. That's a 4-6-3 double play. Fine looking double play there as Gavin catching that one on the run as he crossed second base.
0: That was a nice turn.
1: And to get Eric Terrace in a double play, that don't happen every day.
0: No. Not his day, Randy.
1: Nope. Going to bring Ethan Meyer to the plate. We had mentioned at the start of our game, this elimination game, as Ethan Meyer singles into left field, taking that first pitch from Stephenson.
0: Three-hit day for Mr. Meyer.
1: And to the plate, Dustin Schoenberg. Sore foot and all.
0: It would make way too much sense for him to get to sit down this whole inning.
1: Yeah. So with two outs.
0: Oh my God.
1: Austin fouls that off. It hits him in the face. That came up and hit him right in the face. Oh.

0: He's not rubbing it yet, so we don't actually know where it was. Spits a little.
1: Shaking his head.
0: Yeah, right there, right by the cheek.
1: Yeah, I don't know that I've ever... Have you seen someone foul a ball off the ground and then off your
0: no,
1: face?
0: No, no, and he's... I mean, Eric Schoenberg talking with little brother, too.
1: And counting teeth?
0: Yeah.
1: You can take him out?
0: What the heck? Get some ice. Austin decides to come out of the game there. That's interesting.
1: And I think he got a cut on his face.
0: Yeah. So, an injury here to Austin Schoenberg.
1: Ben Welly going to hit for him?
0: Haven't seen anybody pop out of the dugout.
1: Welly's got his batting gloves.
0: Oh, he does.
1: Yeah,
0: okay.
1: It'll be Welly here, it looks like.
0: So, Austin's going to come out of the game right now. He was in at pitcher. You know, when you get hit right there, too, you always worry about, like, concussion, stuff like that. Never really saw any blood come up, but maybe the inside of his mouth.
1: Yeah. They got him ice.
0: So that will go on the forehead somewhere. And Ben Welly comes in to resume this at bat with a count of 0-1. There's an official score. This will be Welly's at bat.
1: Right.
0: Welly will ball it back and out of play in the count 0-2. No balls, two strikes. Ethan Meyer. He's hanging out over at first base. Pitch inside to Welly and the count 1-2. One ball, two strikes. Two outs, one on. Stephenson comes home. That's outside. Nice stop there by Blaine Fisher. The count at 2-2 now to Welly. Yeah, 1 minute you're on the bench watching the game. The next minute you're
1: up
0: batting. He's going to live in the moment again. Here's Welly. Rips it to third. Peyton Winter grabs that one-hop shot. Fires a strike to first. 5-3 on the putout of Welly, and that'll do it for the Chargers in the eighth. No runs, two hits, no errors, one left on base. 7.5 here in Regal. 15-6 El Rosa over Spring Hill. Your Stearns County Corn Growers Scoreboard. We're back in 1 minute.
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0: Changes for the Chargers here in the bottom of the eighth inning. Jordan Klopach will come in, the draftee from Meyer Grove. He's going to do the pitching right now. Looks like catching will be Nathan Terrace. Cheetah will be over at first. Jack Cheetah is at first. Rowan Nelson goes to center field. Out in right field, it'll be Ben Welly. Tyler Rademacher's in left field. At shortstop, Eddie Terrace, and Dylan Gertken goes to third base right now. So pretty much every position has a new player. And second base, trying to get a number on him, And Eddie Terrace is at short, though. Second base is number 11.
1: Yeah.
0: Sam Reeland.
1: Sam Reeland. Okay. Okay.
0: So
1: got them all?
0: Yep. Yep. And guess who's up again?
1: There
0: Mr.
1: he is.
0: Luke Elias, sixth at bat today. At top of the order has batted six times, and Jordan Klopach will get to pace, Mr. Luke Elias. Elias, four for four, two singles, a double, triple, a walk, 15-6 El Rosa lead here, bottom of the eighth, and Elias pops this one straight up. Klopach, Gertgen, Nathan Terrace calling for it, and Dylan Gertgen calls for it, and he drops it. Right in the midst of Terrace, Klopach, Gertgen can't come up with it, and Luke Elias lives for another pitch. Klopach kicks, delivers, and Elias ground ball to Cheetah at first. That is bobbled by Jack, and safe at first base will be safe at first will be Luke Elias on an error by Cheetah. So Derek Wiener will bat. Derek Wiener at the plate right now. Derek, two for five today. Spring Hill trailing by nine, 15-6 here in the bottom of the eighth inning. Jordan Klopach's pitch, followed to the backstop by Wiener, and 1-1. One ball, one strike. And Klopach delivers, and Wiener delivers a single to left field. And again, like the Saints have done a lot today, getting those first two guys on.
1: They didn't quit. Just hitting and hitting and hitting.
0: So that'll bring Blaine Fisher to the plate. Fisher takes the ball inside, 1-0. One ball, no strikes.
1: Luke was an error.
0: Yeah.
1: Elias?
0: Yeah. Error by the first base. And Fisher gives this one a ride to right field. Back by the fence, and Ben Welly makes the catch in front of the fence. Elias will tag from second and go to third. And the first out of the inning.
1: Gave it a ride.
0: That'll bring Peyton Winter to the plate. Winter, a three-hit day. Trying to catch Luke Elias here. Pitch a ball outside, 1-0. One ball, no strikes. Infield in on the grass for the Chargers. Winter, ground ball down the first baseline. That is a fair ball into the corner. Rademacher chasing it, and that's going to be the ball game, a 10-run rule. And El Rosa will win today on a Peyton Winter single that scores Luke Elias. And our final score, 16-6 here in eight innings today. For the Saints in the eighth, they score one run on two hits. There was an error and two men left on base. Your final score again in eight innings. El Rosa 16, Spring Hill 6. We'll take a 1 minute timeout, put a bow on this one, and be back with more here on KASM.
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2: Welcome back. Kirby and Randy with you here on KASM Radio. Our game goes final in eight innings today. And the All Rosa Saints all over the Chargers, 16-6, Kirby, in a game that started out with Spring Hill scoring four. It just did a complete circle, didn't it?
3: Right. I mean, a 4-0 advantage, you're thinking, hey, all right, Spring Hill coming out swinging today. But the All Rosa bats and their 17 hits, Randy, how about this right here? So at the top of the order, Jackson Peter, Ethan Mueller, Ashton Dingman, all with one hit apiece. You know?
2: Mm-hmm.
3: Yeah, we did pretty good against those guys. Luke Dingman had two hits, a two-run home run. Then Gavin Campson in the five spot had no hits. So hitters one through five only had five hits.
2: Up to 17.
3: Of the 17. So, yeah, six, seven, eight, nine.
2: Wow.
3: Ilias gets four. Wiener gets three. One for Fisher and four for Peyton Winter.
2: That's crazy stuff.
3: Yeah, unbelievable.
2: Crazy stuff. My line score has it reading, El Rosa 16 runs on 17 hits. They committed four errors today and left 16 base runners yet. Six runs, 11 hits, six errors for the Chargers. They left nine on base. The win will go to Wyatt Stephenson, who comes in a crazy fifth inning in relief of Riley Meyer. And Wyatt Stephenson will get the win today for El Rosa. The loss will go to starter Anthony Reberman for Spring Hill. So your final again here in Regal, 16-6, El Rosa over Spring Hill in eight innings. All right, we're going to get ourselves set up for our next game. This is a state qualifier game with Richmond and Starbuck. So we want to thank our sponsors. Joyce has things to do back at the radio station. 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Joyce, we will return in about a half an hour or so here on KASM. I'll let you do your thing. And just a reminder, Joyce has recorded this game. So Joyce will record our final one, too, here, and they'll be available online at mychasm.com tomorrow. All right, Joyce, take it away.
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0: in Regal. We will be bringing you another game here in about a half hour. Until then, we will be catching up with some messages, and we will listen to these messages, and after that, we'll have the funeral announcements.
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0: KASM. You're listening to Chasm 1150 AM. After the funeral announcements, we'll have some more messages, and then we'll listen to some more music until we get back to our next game, which is Richmond and Starbucks. So we'll wait for Randy and Kirby for that. So your funeral announcements this evening were brought to you by the Daniel Funeral Home and Cremation of St. Cloud, Clearwater, St. Joseph, Sartell, the Daniel Benson Funeral Home of St. Cloud, and the Daniel Anderson Funeral Home of Painesville. The Miller Carlin Funeral Homes of St. Cloud, Albany Holding Ford in Upsala, the Albany Floral Shop and Gifts, the Pat and Chad Funeral and Cremation Services of Sauk Center, Melrose, Freeport, and Gray Eagle, the Shelley Funeral Homes of Little Falls, Pierce, Swanville, and Onamia, and the Cold Spring Floral and Gifts. A massive Christian burial for Thomas Tom Blummel, 72, of Freeport, will be held tomorrow at 11 o'clock at the Sacred Heart Catholic Church in Freeport. Visitation will be until 7 p.m. this evening at the Pat and Chad Funeral Home in Melrose, and from 10 to 10:45 Monday at the church. Arrangements are with the Pat and Chad Funeral and Cremation Services of Freeport. That's for the late Thomas Tom Blummel, 72, of Freeport. A massive Christian burial for Kenneth Aris Dedolka, 93, of Foley and formerly of Bolas, will take place at 11 o'clock on Tuesday, August 11th at the St. Stanislaus Kostka Catholic Church in Bolas. Visitation will be held from 9:30 to 11 o'clock on Tuesday at the church in Bolas. Caring for Kenneth and his family is the Lemire Funeral Home in Little Falls. That's for the late Kenneth Aris Stadolka, 93, of Foley and formerly of Bolas. A funeral service for Eleanor Ella Torberg, 86, of Richmond, will be at 11 o'clock on Tuesday. Visitation will be from 4 to 7 o'clock Monday evening at the Wenner Funeral Home in Richmond, and again on Tuesday morning from 9 to 10:15 at the funeral home. That's for the late Eleanor Ella Torberg, 86, of Richmond. A memorial mass of Christian burial for Mary Banker, 85, of Wadena and formerly of Melrose, will be held at 11 o'clock on Wednesday at the St. Mary's Catholic Church in Melrose. Visitation will be from 10 to 10:45 on Wednesday at the church. Arrangements are with the Pat and Chad Funeral and Cremation Services of Melrose. That's for the late Mary Banker, 85, of Wadena and formerly of Melrose. A memorial service celebrating Pamela M. Hines, 76, of St. Cloud's life, will be held at 11 o'clock on Thursday at the Daniel Funeral Home in St. Cloud. Visitation will be held 1 hour prior to the service at the funeral home. That's for the late Pamela M. Hines, 76, of St. Cloud. Massive Christian burial for Melvin Mel Hartung, 56, of Melrose, will be held at 11 o'clock on Thursday at the St. Anthony Catholic Church in St. Anthony. Visitation will be from 4 to 8 on Wednesday and from 10 to 10:45 on Thursday, all at the church. Parish prayers will be held at 4 p.m. on Wednesday evening. Arrangements are with the Pat and Chad Funeral and Cremation Services of Melrose. That's for the late Melvin Mel Hartung, 56, of Melrose. A funeral service for Bertha J. Bregelman, 89, of Richmond, will be at 11 o'clock on Thursday at the Saints Peter and Paul Church. Visitation will be from 4 to 8 p.m. on Wednesday at the Wenner Funeral Home, and again from 9 to 10:15 Thursday at the funeral home. That's for the late Bertha J. Bregelman, 89, of Richmond. A massive Christian burial for Marceline Milner, 108, of Piers, will be held at 11 o'clock on Thursday at the St. Joseph's Catholic Church in Piers. Visitation will be held from 8:30 to 10:30 on Thursday at the Lemire Funeral Home in Piers. That's for the late Marceline Milner, 108, of Piers. A massive Christian burial for Melvin Gerrards, 89, of Uppsala, will be held at 11 o'clock on Friday at the St. Mary's Catholic Church in Uppsala. Visitation will be from 4 to 7 p.m. on Thursday and from 10 to 10:45 on Friday, all at the church. Parish prayers will be at 4 p.m. on Thursday evening. Arrangements are with the Pat and Chad Funeral and Cremation Services of Melrose. That's for the late Melvin Gerrards, 89, of Uppsala. A memorial mass of Christian burial for Kathleen Kathy Ecker, 75, of Miltona and formerly of New Munich, will be held on Friday at 3 p.m. at the Immaculate Conception Catholic Church in New Munich. Visitation will be from 4 to 7 p.m. on Thursday at the Pat and Chad Funeral Home in Melrose and from 2 to 2:45 on Friday at the church in New Munich. That's for the late Kathleen Kathy Ecker, 75, of Miltona and formerly of New Munich. A celebration of life for Jim Gibault, 83, of Sartell, will be from 1 to 4 p.m. on Saturday, August 15th, at the Wenner Funeral Home in Cold Spring. That's for the late Jim Gibault, 83, of Sartell. A celebration of life for Dana Patricia Lilberti, 84, will be held at her home in Swanville. Arrangements are with the Lemire Funeral Home in Swanville. They will be held at her home on August 15th from 2 to 5 p.m. in Swanville. That's for the late Dana Patricia Lilberti, 84, of Swanville. A celebration of Lisa L. Shea, 61, of St. Cloud's life, will be held on Sunday, August 16th at 4 p.m. at the Jubilee Worship Center in St. Cloud. That's for the late Lisa L. Shea, 61, of St. Cloud. 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
1: You're listening to KSM 1150 AM. It is 83 degrees outside our KSM studios with 65% humidity, 41% pressure, and the winds are at 4 miles per hour. Our sun rose this morning at 6:11, and it will set at 8:35. Our days are getting shorter. It looks like tonight it'll get down to 56 with partly cloudy skies with winds northeast around 5 miles per hour. Tomorrow it'll be 81 with cloudy skies, winds becoming southeast around 5 miles per hour, and it'll get down to 60 for the evening. It looks like scattered storms on Monday evening with a chance of scattered storms also early on Tuesday morning. With 81 degrees, with highs, winds out of the northeast around 5 miles per hour. And Wednesday it'll be 79, so we're getting a little cooler. Still summer, though. Our record high was 96 degrees in 1900, and our record low was 40 degrees in 1967. Yesterday's high was 80, and this morning's low was 63 degrees. We'll continue to listen to some more music until Randy and Kirby get back to us with this last game with Richmond versus Starbuck for a Region 8C tournament over in Regal. Here is Bobby Roberts with Susie's Polka.

You're listening to KASM 1150, your dependable neighbor. This is Joyce, and I'm here with you till I don't know when, because if this game goes as long as some of the other ones, it will be a little later this evening. So I believe the Rosary will follow the game, and then we'll have the Dick Putt Show here also at some point. Here's a request from one of our KASM listeners out there. Here is the Bellamy Brothers with Old Hippie.

0: That was the Bellamy Brothers with Old Hippie by Request. It is now time for our next game of the day. So here I'm sending it over to Randy and Kirby with the Richmond Starbuck game.
1: Thank you, Joyce, and welcome back to Regal in Byerfield as we get set for a state qualifier game this afternoon yet with Richmond and Starbuck. And after a couple games today already that eliminated two teams, Kirby, it's going to be fun to see some teams here really fighting for that state berth, isn't it?
2: Yeah, Johnny Leeser, I was talking to between games, and he was like, I kind of dig, because back in the day, remember the winner's bracket game was always game one, and then the last two eliminators were the last two.
1: Yeah,
2: where it's like you're kind of building up still throughout your Sunday.
1: Absolutely.
2: Getting a good game yet at the end.
1: Yeah, and hopefully it holds that fan base, right? That's, I think, the ultimate thought there. Hey, Region Baseball brought to you today by Arosa Lumber Company, Arosa Green and Pete, Peps Park, Cabrillo Spring Hill, BNS Excavating, Albany Chrysler Center, Sportsman's Den, Lake Henry, Kramer 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
1: absolutely. 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You bet. 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I'm going to bring in starting lineups, and then we'll turn it over to Kirby here on KASM for the visitors, the Starbuck Stars. Matt Gruber will lead it off at short. Darian Alexander bats second at second base. Dylan Alexander will bat third in right field. Austin Versteeg bats fourth. He is at first. Jackson Hendrickson will bat fifth as a DH. Mitch Gruber bats sixth at third base. P.J. Johnson bats seventh doing the catching. Luke Danielson will bat eighth in left field. Jack Majerus bats ninth, and Jack is in center field with Alex Pansky playing second base and being DH four. That lineup for the Stars, Matt.
2: No, he's isn't he pitching?
1: Or he's pitching. Excuse me. My one turned into a four there. Okay. All right. Matt Gruber, Darian Alexander, Dylan Alexander, Austin Versteeg, Jackson Hendrickson, Mitch Gruber, P.J. Johnson, Luke Danielson, Jack Majerus, and Pansky doing the pitching. For the Richmond Royals, Caleb Maddox leads it off in left field. Cooper Nacho bats second at third. Tyler Prom bats third doing the catching. Cole Schmitz will bat fourth. He's the DH. Goose Hadley bats fifth in right field. Kyle Buddy will bat sixth at second base. Grady Notch bats seventh at first base. Dalton Thielen bat eighth in center field. Jack Boats bats ninth. He is at short. And Hunter Fuchs gets the ball for Dylan Adams today, and he's doing the pitching. Kirby Hemish, first pitch on the way.
2: Thank you very much, Randy. As Hunter Fuchs' first offering at 5-16 has popped up foul and out of play by Matty Gruber. Can you say the last name for the Starbuck pitcher for me again?
1: Pansky. Alex Pansky.
2: Okay. I would not have said that. So that I in there has given me some trouble. Ground ball on the ground to second, and it's an error. Royals picking up right where they left off yesterday as Kyle Buddy went with the backhand instead of squaring that ball up. E4, and Gruber is aboard.
1: Yeah, played that one to the side and just slid that body in front of it.
2: So an error. Richmond got bit by the air bug a lot yesterday. Their 3-2 victory over Spring Hill brings Darian Alexander to the plate. Man aboard at first base as Hunter Fuchs, tall right-hander. First offering, that is in there for a strike. Royals in the field, Cooper Notch at third, Jack Bowes at short, Kyle Buddy at second, Grady Notch at first base. As Fuchs, one strike, Gruber hopping off the bag. One strike pitch, runs inside, evens us up at 1-1. Plate umpire is Paul Gable, Wayne Jacobson. Best flow in the business. He's on the bases. 1-1 pitch, foul tip in the mid of Tyler Prom, and it's 1-2. Caleb Maddox in left, Dalton Thielen in center. Goose Hadley moves from left to right from yesterday. One and two the count. Fuchs, young right-hander, comes home. That pitch is hit in the air. Maddox is going back. Caleb still on the run. Will round it off and make the catch.
1: Must have had to reach back and grab it.
2: He goes out and makes that grab. Alexander hit it hard, Randy, but they got a guy out there. Brings Dylan Alexander to the plate. Our eighth of eight games this weekend. Off-speed pitch in there for a strike. When you think about it, Randy, 6 o'clock Friday till 5:19 start time, 5:16, I guess, start time here on Sunday. As the one-strike pitch hit on the ground, there goes the runner. Bose only has one play. Jack fields high and throws him out. It hits. Is that off the mound?
1: It was off the mound.
2: The runner Gruber was moving.
1: Wow.
2: Bose with a great athletic play, showing off that all-time Recoria
1: vertical
2: scoring list vertical right there. Goes up, gets it, throws across the diamond. His only play was to get Alexander, and there are two away.
1: That's a great play by Jack.
2: Gruber in at second base. What I was getting to very slowly is the fact that in 48 hours or so, all those eight games, it's like, well, that's a lot of ball. But kind of looking back on it right now, Randy, it's a little bit of a blur. All kind of kind of flew by, you know?
1: That it is. That it is.
2: Pitch a ball to Austin Versteeg.
1: We sleep and talk baseball.
2: And that's about it. 1-0 pitch, off-speed missing down and away. Now 2-0.
1: Well, the Fuchs family, Hunter's brother pitched last night.
2: For Cold Spring, yep. He's
1: the
2: Rocky.
1: Yep, so they're playing right now too, but I'm sure Cole probably will not throw

0: as he reached back on that one, Randy.
1: Nice pitch by Fuchs.
0: No runs, no hits. One Richmond error, one runner left on base. We've played a half an inning on the Stearns County Corn Growers scoreboard. It is Richmond 0. Starbucks 0, Richmond coming to bat. You are listening to Region 8C Baseball right here on KASM. We're back with the bottom of the first in 1 minute.
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0: Bottom one here at Beyer Field in Regal. As it'll be Caleb Maddox, Cooper Notch, Tyler Prom. Alex Pansky finishing his warm-up pitches for the Starbucks Stars. As Pansky, right-hander for Starbuck. Here comes Caleb Maddox as he's into the batter's box. First offering, chopped foul by Maddox. Give you Starbucks defensive alignment throughout the bottom of the first inning here. As the right-hander rocks and fires. One strike pitch down and away. Now 1-1. At third base, it's Mitch Gruber. Shortstop, Matty Gruber. Second base, Darian Alexander. And at first base, Austin Verstig. This pitch hit on the ground towards short. Matty will field. Gruber, throw across, is in time. Getting the Speedy Maddox by a step, 6-3 for out number one. That kid's a good ball player, Randy.
1: Very good.
0: Matty Gruber is just kind of polished. Just watching him kind of hop off the bag when he was on base the last couple days. Yeah. Like, he just knows his stuff.
1: You get those magicians with the ball in the field.
0: Cooper Notch to the plate for Richmond. Cooper tries to drag bunt, and he fouls it into the mitt of catcher P.J. Johnson. P.J.'s getting grief from his dugout right here because he caught the foul tip, and he showed the umpire, and Gable's like, yeah. Notch on the ground to third, and it's past the third baseman Gruber and second and shortstop Gruber. Gruber family both can't get it as Cooper pokes one through for Richmond's first hit.
1: Just by Cooper's swing, Kirby, I can tell he's got a lot of those where he just punches it through the infield, right?
0: Get me on base.
1: Yep.
0: Here comes Tyler Prom. Left field for Starbuck is Luke Danielson. Center field, Jacob Majerus, and in right field, Dylan Alexander. As Prom takes low right there from Pansky, ball one. Catcher, the aforementioned P.J. Johnson. On the mound, Alex Pansky. 1-0 the count. We're scoreless here in the bottom of the first inning. Cooper with a good lead at first base. He stays put as Prom will take a strike at the knees to even it up at 1-1.
1: Nice fastball right there.
0: 1-1 the count. We saw New Munich beat New London today, 8-4. 15-6 victory for El Rosa over Spring Hill, and now game three. There goes the runner. Prom fouls one up the first base line, and it's 1-2. 1-2 the count. Should Prom stay out of the double play, it's Cole Schmitz for Richmond.
1: What are the guys swinging nowadays, Kirby? A lot of max bats?
0: You see some, as Cooper back safely. Cole Schmitz is a bomb bat guy.
1: He's a bomb bat? Okay.
0: I don't think, it looks like Prom has a max bat.
1: Yep.
0: I think Maddox had a max bat. Still a very popular stick here in central Minnesota.
1: Produced Prom. Locally.
0: Yeah. Buy local, right?
1: Yep, buy local.
0: 1-2 pitch missing down and away. Prom lays off, and it's now 2-2.

0: 2 and 2 the count to the Richmond catcher. Hitting third for Dylan Adams. Notch a good lead. He's got good speed there. Panske comes home. Pitches high, now 3 and 2. 3 and 2 the count. Full boat with one away. Scoreless in the bottom of the first inning. Those guys waiting for a home run ball in the left field fence?
1: I wonder. There's some on the right field fence, too.
0: Oh, there we go. Pickoff attempt, and Notch is back safely. Oh, yeah. I've experienced that view in my youth, sitting on the old scoreboard in Regal.
1: Yeah.
0: 3-2 the count. Payoff pitch to Prom is outside, ball four. Take of the day right there for Tyler. Didn't miss by much for Panske, so two men on now, one away, and Cole Schmitz to bat.
1: Very close indeed.
0: So, yeah, doing the scoreboard manually for Regal back in the 90s.
1: Is that where the board was on that corner?
0: Yeah, they put up all those runs, and I'd ask the other team's left fielder, hey, did they score 6 or 7? And he looked back at me like, to heck with you, little kid. You talking trash? Cole Schmitz to the batter's box. First offering to Cole. He fouls it into the third base, off of the third base dugout. Brian Gruber, heads up, buddy.
1: Wow.
0: So you lull yourself to sleep when a righty's up in the third base dugout, right? Yeah, like, they'll never hit it over here.
1: Never expect to get it there.
0: One strike the count. Cooper Notch at second base. Tyler Prom at first. Panske set. Off-speed pitch missing high to Cole. 1-1. His big two-run home run in the eighth inning last night. Or yesterday afternoon, excuse me. Putting Richmond from down one to up one, and they held on to beat Spring Hill. He's swinging a max bat now. That's not a bomb bat. 1-1 pitch. Oh. He broke that max bat. Infield fly roll as Gruber's under it, and Schmitz is out for out number two. Maybe he'll be swinging a bomb bat next time.
1: What was the old wives' tale? Did you have the trademark?
0: Yeah. Handle up or down. Yeah. Trademark up or trademark down. But if you watch the pros.
1: Yeah.
0: They don't even care.
1: It doesn't
0: matter. They spin
1: that
0: around.
1: Yeah.
0: Because if you get it on the barrel, it's not going to break. Grains are not. And they normally get it on the barrel in the big leagues. That's why they're there. Goose Hadley to the plate. Goose looks at it first pitch strike at the knees from Alex Panske. Starbuck threw three guys yesterday. Versteeg, they threw Skindlin, and they threw Colin Richards in their 10-inning victory over El Rosa. Two on, two out here. Bottom of the first, we're scoreless. One strike pitch. Hadley comes up empty, and he's in a hole at 0-2.
1: Yeah, Goose pulling out of that stance a little bit early. Didn't tuck that old shoulder in.
0: Flying open a little bit. Do you know Goose Hadley named this field by your field?
1: I did not. Are you serious?
0: Ribby told me that yesterday.
1: Huh.
0: 0-2 pitch. That's down. Nice stop by the catcher, Johnson.
1: Yeah, so was there a proclamation or something or what?
0: No, Tim just said that it was always just like Regal Field or Eagles Field.
1: Okay.
0: And when Goose was playing here, he's like, well, you're here all the time, Tim. Let's call it Byer Field. And then he just kept calling it that. And you know how a nickname works.
1: Yep.
0: Just picked up. The 1-2 to Hadley. Swing and a miss. He's out on strikes. Does it for Richmond in the first. No runs on one hit. There were no errors. Two runners left on base with one here at Byer Field. It's Starbucks 0, Richmond 0 on the Stearns County Corn Grower scoreboard. On to the bottom. How about the top of the second inning in a minute on Chasm.
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1: A showdown for the second spot in the state tournament for Region 8C. We know Atwater's in. We know Atwater's playing in the region championship next Saturday night. Is it going to be Richmond or Starbuck joining them? Fook starts Jackson Hendrickson with a curveball in there for a strike. One strike the count as Fook's right back. That pitch missing up and away. Hunter's been an up-and-down year this year for Richmond. Started a little slow. Tough time with the control. But he had about a 4 or 5 week period there where he was pounding the zone, getting ahead of guys. A few complete games in there. 2-1 the count now is the 1-1 pitch missing low. Fook's right back. 2-1, curveball couldn't locate it. Now it's 3-1. Hendrickson, Mitch Gruber, P.J. Johnson for Starbuck. Here in the second inning. As Fook set. His 3-1 eye high, and it is a walk issued right there to Jackson Hendrickson. So Mitch Gruber to the plate. Leadoff man gets on for Starbuck 2 innings in a row. Brian Gruber flashing signs over at third base. As Hendrickson, his lead from first. Gruber squares, and he bunts right back to Fooks. Hunter will field, flip it over to Notch.
2: Ooh.
1: And they run into each other. It's not the guy I'd want to run into if I'm Mitch Gruber. Everyone seems to be okay. And the sacrifice in order right there at second base, Jackson Hendrickson.
2: Yeah, a little collision with Grady's glove.
1: Grady's a big boy. Wedge didn't make many runs.
2: No.
1: Over there.
2: No.
1: So one on, one out. P.J. Johnson will bat with a runner in scoring position. As Fook set. Curveball in there, strike one to Johnson. Started a lot of these guys off with that hook. As one strike. At second base, Jackson Hendrickson. Not much of a lead. Curveball popped up. Second base. Buddy coming over. Kyle will make the catch to retire P.J. Johnson, who didn't get a ton of that one, and there are two away.
2: Have these two ever played each other, Kirby?
1: You know, I was driving out here today, shockingly thinking about the Richmond game, and I was thinking to myself, I was thinking that very question. Mm-hmm. I know when I was a part of the Royals, we never played
2: right.
1: Starbuck. As the first offering, missing for a ball right there to Luke Danielson. Starbuck has not made a ton of regions since you and I have been doing regions together.
2: You're correct.
1: And then they were obviously with the Corn Belt for a while. 1-0 pitch missing for a ball, now 2-0.
2: And I know when these two leagues did play regions, you'd see an occasional Starbuck player drafted, but not the whole team.
1: Right. 2-0 the count. Fook's falling behind. That pitch is in there for a strike. Now 2-1. We're scoreless here in the top of the second inning. Runner at second base with two away. As Fooks is 2-1. Curveball's in there now 2-2. You talk about confidence with that hook, Randy.
2: Absolutely. Yes.
1: I think he's throwing that more for a strike than the heater.
2: When he is looking for a strike, he goes deuce.
1: 2-2 the count. Hunter set. Looks out at Jackson Hendrickson. It's 2-2. Chopped on the ground towards short. Bose is going to get a high hop. He's got to hurry. He does hurry. Not in time. Jack waited back on the ball and threw it across, and it's an infield hit. Dylan Adams out of the dugout to argue with Wayne Jacobson. Richmond thought he was out.
2: You knew it was going to be close just with that high hop, Kirby.
1: Right.
2: It's like, yeah, this doesn't have a good outcome potentially.
1: So an infield single right there.

0: Jack Majerus to the plate. Runners at the corners now.
1: Jack had a good game against Del Rosie yesterday.
0: Good lead at first base right here. Pickoff attempt and back safely is Luke Danielson. Tip your cap to Luke, Randy, for hustling the whole way down.
1: Absolutely.
0: First and third, two away. As Fuchs, there goes the runner. Pitch missing low, and Prom, the way he received it in the dirt right there, wasn't able to get much of a grip on it, so it's a stolen base for the speedy Luke Danielson. Two men in scoring position right now. Majerus looking to clutch up and get Starbuck on the board. Fuchs stepping off the rubber. 1-0 the count. Hunter set right below the chin. 1-0 pitch, off speed missing high. Now it's 2-0.
1: Looking for some help with that curveball there. Kirby said finishing just a little high with it.
0: 2-0 the count. As 2-0 offering, missing down and in to the nine hitter. Now it's 3-0. Already walked Jackson Hendricks in this inning. First base is open, but you're at the 9 spot in the order, Randy. You don't want to walk him.
1: No.
0: 3-0 the count. Fuchs is 3-0 up and away. That's what he did. Walked him on 4 pitches, and they're loaded full of starts. Back to the top of the order, and Matty Gruber. Prom out to talk with Hunter Fuchs. As Jack Bowes came in there for a word as well from shortstop. Royal defense in the outfield, Caleb Maddox. Dalton Thielen is in center. Maddox in left, Goose Hadley in right. Gruber, a left-handed swinger who got on an error by second baseman Kyle Buddy back in the first inning. Starbucks got 3 on here in the top of the second. First offering, curveball down and in to Matt Gruber. For ball one. 1-0 the count. Crowd starting to stir a little bit. As Fuchs's 1-0 pitch has popped up foul and out of play to even it up at 1-1. Five straight balls and throws one over the plate, and Maddie throws his hands at it.
1: Yep.
0: Must have been pretty. 1-1 the count. Hendrickson at third, Danielson at second, Majerus at first base. The 1-1 is in there for strike two, and it's 1-2.
1: Painted the corner right in on him.
0: With some zip. 1-2 the count. Fuchs a long look into Tyler Prom. He's got the sign. Prom setting up away. 2-2 pitch, chopped on the ground to first base. Grady Notch will field. Flips it over to Hunter Fuchs. Foot away from the bag. It all worked out anyway. 3-1 on the putout for out number three. That does it for Starbuck in the second. They score no runs on the one hit. No Richmond errors. Bases left loaded. We've played 1.5, and we're scoreless on the Stearns County Corn Grower scoreboard between Richmond and Starbuck. Bottom two coming up in 1 minute right here on Chasm.
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0: Bottom two, 6-7-8 for Richmond. As Pansky's first offering to Kyle Buddy, missing high for a ball. It'll be Kyle Buddy, Grady Notch, and Dalton Thielen up for Richmond here in the second. 1-0 pitch is in there for a strike to move our count to 1-1. And it's right back to Buddy. This ball hit in the air to right center field, and that's going to run the gap. Buddy will turn at second, bobbled in center for a moment, and Kyle will easily get into second base.
1: I think that's a decision Kyle had to make right there, because if he comes up with it cleanly, Kirby, I think he gets a pretty good throw back into second base, and with that bobble, that allowed Kyle to go in standing up.
0: It's a good call. This is the opportunity that he saw it right in front of him. You know what? I'm going to keep running hard here. And then the bobble happened. So Richmond gets the leader aboard, and it's Grady Notch into the batter's box. Notch, first baseman, RBI yesterday for the Royals. As Alex Pansky, he's set. Grady squares, and he'll bunt foul. Off-speed pitch that kind of broke away from Notch after he committed to bunting. Four, strike one. He's got a max bat.
1: He's also got a mark on his right elbow. That was a collision yesterday at first base.
0: Sure. Notch squaring early again. Pulls back and takes the ball above the letters. 1-1 the count. We're scoreless here in the bottom of the second inning at Beyer Field in Regal. State tournament qualifier number two of the opening weekend. Buddy held on close at second base by Gruber. 1-1 pitch is bunted foul by Notch, and he's in a hole at 1-2. 1-2 the count.
1: Such a fine line when you're bunting, letting that ball come to you rather than pushing your bat out at the ball.
0: So he's looking for another way to get Buddy to third base or more. 1-2 the count. As Pansky looking to set down Notch. 1-2 pitch waved at and missed. It's knocked down by the catcher Johnson. His throw to first is in time. Strikeout for Notch for out number one. Two strikeouts now for Alex Pansky.
1: Pitch in the dirt.
0: Those are the at-bats for Notch that you need to flush right away.
1: Yep.
0: Otherwise, don't turn 0 for 1 into 0 for 4. Dalton Thielen into the batter's box. Pansky set. First offering to Thielen, missing high for a ball. How good was this guy on the
1: Gruber,
0: mound yesterday?
1: Yeah, no doubt. Gruber is having some issues, I think, at short with the umpire in the infield, seeing the catcher.
0: Right.
1: And the umpire kept moving on him.
0: 1-0 pitch above Dalton's head, now 2-0. You're supposed to be able to see.
1: Yeah.
0: It would really help.
1: All right.
0: It would really help if you could see in baseball. 2-0 for Thielen. One on, one out. Here in the bottom of the second inning. Gorgeous night turning into here in central Minnesota. We appreciate you joining us on Your Dependable Neighbor and your home for Region 8C. Pansky, a long look at Buddy. 2-0 pitch is in there for a strike now, 2-1. Dalton with a grimace.
1: It'd be a tough pitch to hit.
0: Late breaker on the outer half. Mm-hmm. Maybe went more outer half.
1: Only thing you're going to get out of that is probably a ground ball to second.
0: Right. 2-1 offering. That is missing down and away. Now 3-1 to Thielen with Jack Bowes on deck. 3-1 the count. Buddy led off the inning with a double. Kyle's at second base. 3-1 pitch, high ball four. Thielen aboard with one away. First and second with one down and Jack Bowes. So Pansky, he did have a walk in the first inning to Tyler Prom, and he's got another one here in the second. Got the force on now with runners at first and second, one away. Pansky's first offering to Bowes is in there for a strike. Two hits yesterday for Bowes. Had a good game in the batter's box. 0-1 the count. And Pansky set. Looks out at Buddy at second base. Another look at him. One strike pitch, chopped on the ground. Alexander will field. He's only got one play. Flips it over to first baseman Burstig. Retiring Bose 4-3 as Buddy and Thielen each move up a bag. Thought for a moment that might sneak through, but Darian was kind of shading Jack towards that hole.
1: He was.
0: And it worked for him. Because if that trickles into right, Buddy scores easily. So second and third, two away, back to the top of the order for Richmond and Caleb Maddox. And Pansky trying to get out of the dodge here as Maddox looks at a first pitch strike. Caleb bounced out to shortstop Matty Gruber in the bottom of the first inning, last inning. One strike pitch, little squibber, fielded by Pansky. He will flip it over to first, and Richmond leaves two in scoring position. 1-3, retiring Maddox for out number three. For the Royals in the second, no runs on one hit. There were no errors. Two runners left on base. We've played two here at Beyer Field and Regal. Richmond 0, Starbucks 0 on the Stearns County Corn Growers scoreboard. On to the third inning. Coming up in 1 minute on Chasm Radio.
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0: We've done two. For the next five, it's the Hall of Famer, Randall Rostein.
1: Kirby, thank you very much. Hunter Pooks finishing his warm-up tosses right now, and we'll be set to go that third inning. So far, no runs, a hit for Starbuck. They've left four on base. For Richmond, no runs, two hits. They've left four men on base. And we're going to see the 2-3-4 hitters for the Stars. Darren Alexander, Dylan Alexander, Austin Burstig. As Alexander, left-handed hitter, facing Hunter for a second time and pops this one up by third base. That's going to go over the sports deck and out of play. We're by the Spring Hill Chargers fan base, who's gathered by some vehicles, having a few beers after the game. I never liked that. The season ends. You just gather because all your friends.
0: The farewell party?
1: That you've spent the last 4 months with. Yeah. Won't see him again till next spring, or won't see him all together till next spring, as Alexander falls it back and out of play. The count at 0-2. Pitches high for a ball and 1-2. Fly ball to left field for Alexander in his first at bat. Pooks ready. Curveball. Beauty. Strike three. That freezes Alexander right at the plate.
0: As you and my dad's generation would say, Randy, the big nasty.
1: And that it was.
0: Two strikeouts now for Hunter, both of which looking.
1: I bring Dylan Alexander to the plate. He is our right-hander, and the pitch high from Hunter Pooks, and 1-0. One ball, no strikes. And the pitch high again, and 2-0.
0: What makes you sadder, seeing a team's farewell 12-pack tour or driving by a beautiful ballpark on a sunny summer day that no one's playing at?
1: Yeah, that's really tough on me. The pitch is low on 3-0. Yeah, it's people. The game is people. And, yeah, I'm sad when seasons end for

0: all teams. But a close second is the beautiful ballparks that sit idle now in August, September, and now even October when we've got so many nice days yet. 3-1, pitch high, ball four. And Hunter walks his third man of the game. Bring Austin Burstig to the plate. Austin, in his first at-bat, struck out. Going high with those leggings today is Burstig. And the Fuchs throw over to first. Back is Alexander.
1: He had him on yesterday, too.
0: Did he?
1: Mm-hmm.
0: He was pitching.
1: Yep.
0: Hunter Fuchs comes home and pitch outside. Prom throws to first and, ooh, Grady Knott slaps that tag on Alexander and he gets cold cocked on the side of the head by Grady. That slap tag hits him right in the side of the face.
1: Yeah, caught it right on the bag and just put his hand down for a tag, and the thing he tagged was the guy's face. Nothing malicious there. Grady is a gentle giant.
0: I mean, Grady doesn't even see him. He's just putting the tag down, slapping it quick. 1-0. Burstig lays off the high fastball in the count 2-0.
1: All that bad blood between Richmond and Starbuck over the years.
0: Oh, right. Yeah.
1: Having never played.
0: Two balls, no strikes. And the pitch low again and 3-0. Three balls, no strikes. There's a 3-0 swing by Austin Burstig, and he falls it down the left field line and 3-1.
1: You're hitting cleanup. Hello. Hey,
0: give him the green light once in a while.
1: You swung 3-0, didn't you?
0: Yep. A few times. Can't say I remember anything good. There's a ground ball deep short to the backhand Bowes, and he can't come up with it. That'll roll into left field. And again, where Jack was playing, had he come up with that ball? That
1: would have been tough.
0: It would have been tough.
1: Getting him at second.
0: Give him a hit.
1: That's a hit.
0: That'll bring Jack Hendricks into the plate. He walked in his first at-bat. Bunting situation here, possibly, for the Stars. As Fuchs delivers to Hendrickson. And he takes a ball inside 1-0.
1: You have a little Austin Schoenberg.
0: A little bit at the end there.
1: Yeah. Oh, might hit me.
0: Gotta get my elbow out there. It's already a catcher's mitt. 1-0 the count. There's a strike on the inside corner and 1-1. One ball, one strike. The kick, the pitch. Ooh. Tough miss there. They rule it a ball right over the plate, low, and the count 2-1. Two balls, one strike. Runners at first and second. It's Alexander at second, Burstig at first. No score here. Top, or make it bottom of the third. Base hit to a left field, and everybody pulls up 90 feet. And this is the top of the third here. And it'll bring Gerber to the plate with one out.
1: Jackson Hendrickson just punching that one to short left center. Not the best read by Dylan Alexander. Pretty evident that Maddox wasn't going to go get that one. So he checks in at third base after the not amazing read because you don't want to get thrown out at home.
0: And DJ Schleicher out to the mound to have a word with Royal pitcher, Royal infield. Big situation here. I mean, bases loaded, one out, no score.
1: They are at the sixth spot in the order, and Gruber, I think he bunted, was it twice yesterday and once again today? So,
0: good bunter.
1: Maybe be aware of a squeeze
0: confident here. Gentlemen.
1: St. Nick's up 4-3 in the ninth inning of their game.
0: Go Knicks. I got a text yesterday from somebody. Go Knicks. So,
1: Carl Anthony Towns or what?
0: Don't know who.
1: Jalen Brunson?
0: Yeah.
1: DJ kept his conference short. That's very un-DJ.
0: I think he was told, leave. Here comes Books with the pitch to Gruber, who lines this one to left center field. Dalton Thielen getting to it. We'll get a tag from third, and the Stars grab the lead at 1-0 on the sacrifice fly by Mitch Gruber. And that was no lazy fly ball. That was out by the flagpole in left center field, a good 350-some feet away.
1: The ball's carrying today, Randy, and off the bat, it's like, oh, he popped him up. I wonder if it's going to be deep enough. Oh, no, Dalton's way out there now. That's an easy run in.
0: Second out of the inning, 1-0 Stars. Well, I guess in a ball game, somebody's going to have to grab the lead first, and that's the Stars who do it here.
1: That was a final. Sorry, Randy. St. Nick did win.
0: Hey, all right. Congratulations, St. Nick.
1: Second weekend for the Knicks.
0: And this one followed back and out of play by the right-hander, P.J. Johnson. The count to PJ at 0-2. No balls, two strikes. Luke Danielson waiting on deck. Runners at first and second with two outs. Hunter Fuchs from the stretch. Hunter kicks and delivers and just missing a little bit low.
1: Good spot. Pitcher's pitch right there on 0-2. Just a little bit off the plate.
0: Back in the box, Johnson. As Books kicks and delivers, curveball. Bounced on the ground to third and a big bounce foul as Cooper Notch was hoping that he could grab that and maybe
1: step on
0: a force on at third base. And I don't know, did he twist something over there?
1: Just holding it. He's kind of get his foot and maybe stretching a little too far. He doesn't have that notch stretched down yet like his brother across the diamond. So just slipped a little.
0: One ball, two strikes. Here comes the pitch from Fuchs. Curveball, strike three called, and that's going to end the third inning for the Stars. But they draw first blood, scoring one run on three hits. No royal errors and two left on base. Stearns County's Corn Grower scoreboard reads, Starbuck 1, Richmond nothing as we head to the bottom of the third. We're back in a minute.
2: Hey, Tim, you got your summer project started?
3: Well, I was, but you know how it is.
2: Actually, I don't know, Tim, because I went to Kramer Lumber first. There, I got everything I needed for my new shed. It's right over there. You see it?
3: Whoa, that's nice. 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
2: At Kramer Lumber.
3: They have that there?
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3: I didn't know they had all of that at Kramer Lumber. 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
0: Yeah, the Rosary, we'll hear that coming up after our ball game here today. Joyce will have that for you, and then that'll be followed by a Dick Putz show at some point tonight. Won't happen at 7. As Cooper Notch makes his way to the plate, the first pitch to Cooper is a ball, 1-0. Notch will take a strike called, and now 1-1. Cooper, 1-for-1 today. One ball, one strike. Cooper will get hit by the pitch right on the forearm, and so on to first goes Coop.
1: Leadoff man on for your big boys when you're down by a run. That's what he was asked to do, and he did it.
0: Absolutely. That listener we had talk about the trademark earlier, they say they moved the trademark so you can see it on TV. He said there's a lower mark on the handle to show which part is to be up.
1: The grain, yeah.
0: Yeah.

0: as Tyler Prom swings at the first pitch and fouls it to the backstop and 0-1. No balls, one strike. Prom, Cole Schmitz, the big sticks in this Richmond lineup, waiting to hit against Panitsky. Right-hander on the mound. Apologize. I was saying his name wrong. As Prom follows his back and out of play through the lights and 0-2. Alex Panitsky. Cooper Notch on it first. Prom at the plate. Walked in his first at bat today. Panitsky works from the stretch and delivers. Ooh, just inside to Tyler Prom. And the count at 1-2.
1: Tyler had some good takes in the his first at-bat.
0: You are correct.
1: 3-2 was very close. That he deemed outside, and it was.
0: 1-2 the count. Pitch to Prom. He'll follow that one off right up by us here. And the count at 1-2 yet. Trying to put a good swing on that baseball.
1: Panitsky's not really doing anything down the middle.
0: No.
1: Living on the corners.
0: Pitch is high for a ball, and now 2-2. 2-2. Got a text message from Dean Schillinger over in Sartell.
1: Playing the Dairy Quiz?
0: Dairy Quiz player once in a while, but Dean said the Muskies opened section play with a 4-1 win over Hinkley on Saturday. Actually, over the Stone Ponies 4-1, excuse me.
1: Class A.
0: Yeah. Here's Prom taking it down the left field line. This into the corner and not able to catch up with it is Stars left fielder. That's Luke Danielson.
1: Tails foul.
0: 3:28 down that left field line, 3:14 down the right field line. Royals would like to see Prom turn on one here. They trail 1-0 to Starbuck, bottom of the third inning. Cooper Notch takes his lead at first. Panitsky ready, delivers. Prom, ground ball in the hole to right field. Cooper Notch high steps over it. Cooper, big turn. He's going to go to third. Here comes the throw into the infield, and Notch is safe at third. Coop watching his coach, Dylan Adams, as he rounded second, and he put it in third gear.
1: Cooper was kind of slowing up at second. Then he looked at Dill and was like, oh, I'm coming. And he saw the foot speed right there of Cooper, able to go first to third. Big hole at first base with Verstig holding on the runner Notch. Prom punched it right through, and the Royals are cooking here in the third.
0: Tying run just 90 feet away with nobody out for Richmond. And Cole Schmitz up to the plate. Cole 0-1 today, popped up to short in his first at bat. We'll take a strike called an 0-1. Cole to DH. Cole looks down to Dylan Adams. Prom takes his lead. Panitsky ready on the mound. And delivers. And Schmitz takes outside. And the count at 1-1. We've had 9 trains so far here in the tournament, Kirby. I just got a text from a listener. There should be one in 5 minutes. Oh, yeah. I love it. Thank you for listening. Here's Schmitz following this one off at the plate. And the count, 1-2 now.
1: And now Rosa fan said we missed a bunch yesterday.
0: Really?
1: That's what they said. And I was like, well, I don't know. Randy's a pretty good listener.
0: Yeah. Well.
1: Up for debate.
0: Yeah,
1: I guess.
0: Up for debate. We'll look at the footage.
1: Can we call Reading Rainbow and see how many came by?
0: That's right. The 1-2 to Schmitz, a swing and a miss, and Cole goes down swinging.
1: Good curveball right there from Panitsky. 3 strikeouts now for Alex, and a big one right there with runners at first and third and nobody out.
0: That'll bring Goose Hadley to the plate with Kyle Buddy waiting on deck. 1 out, 2 on. Royals have stranded 4 base runners through the first 2 innings, 2 in each. Minsky on the mound. Alex kicks and delivers, and Goose takes outside a ball, 1-0. One ball, no strikes. One out of the count. Prom hanging on over at first. Ground ball to third. That comes up on Gruber. Gruber is going to run Cooper Notch back to the bag, and everybody's safe. Cooper went off just enough to distract Gruber at third, and Gruber took his eyes off throwing to first.
1: Be an error on the third baseman on the bobble or on the Cooper distraction, and now they're loaded for Buddy.
0: And, boy, the Royals would love that double off of Buddy's bat again, wouldn't they?
1: Do that again.
0: Doubled in his first at-bat to right center field. First pitch low for a ball, 1-0.
1: Billion-dollar idea, Randy. You get to pick when your double's hit.
0: Isn't that true? I will use that in the third inning.
1: I want Maddox, Thielen, and Bose on base.
0: The base is loaded for the Royals as Buddy will take a strike called in 1-1. One ball, one strike, one out. Gruber in on the grass over at third yet.
1: So is Verstig.
0: Yeah, just not truly believing Buddy's up there swinging, as Buddy will pop this one following out of play in the count 1-2. Grady Notch on deck. The Royals are not blessed with a whole lot of left-handed hitters. Prom just the lone soldier.
1: Lone Ranger, yep.
0: Yeah. The 1-2 pitch to Buddy. That's high for a ball in 2-2.
1: 4 years ago when you get the Elshire brothers and Claire and Dusty Adams, Justin
0: right.
1: Schrader.
0: Then you had a pile.
1: Yeah. I think they had to buy more lefty helmets.
0: Two balls, two strikes. Base is loaded. Pitch to Buddy. That's high and 3-2. Three balls, two strikes. They say nothing above your wrists.
1: Right.
0: Buddy has followed that to a T so far. Now the base is loaded. And Panitsky comes home. Buddy, as you would often see on a 3-2 count, follows it off. Count stays full at 3-2.
1: The Runcie special.
0: Happens more often than not, Kirby. Three balls, two strikes. Cooper Notch at third. Prom at second. Hadley at first. And Buddy delivers a shot to left center field. That's going to roll. It'll score two. Hadley digs for third. Buddy's going to go into second. And back-to-back doubles for Kyle Buddy has given the Royals a 2-1 lead.
1: Spanked that right to left center. No chance for left fielder Luke Danielson. Great base running right there by Goose Hadley going first to third. Two RBI double for Kyle Buddy in Richmond now up one, and they're still cooking.
0: He did use his lifeline there, and Buddy lives for the next at-bat. 2-1, that'll bring Grady Notch to the plate. Big hit for Kyle Buddy, and now you'll see the Stars in on the grass with runners at second and third. Not a forced situation, and the pitch low to Grady Notch in 1-0.
1: Panitsky took a little off. Didn't want to walk him. You could tell. Just wanted to make sure he located.
0: Good hit and speed. 1-0 the count to Grady. Breaking ball outside and 2-0 now. Two balls, no strike. We're in the bottom of the third inning. A 2-1 Richmond lead.
1: Cooper and Prom scored easily there.
0: Panitsky ready on the mound. And the pitch to Grady. Bloops this one. That's going to drop in, I believe. It does. That'll score one. On to third goes Kyle Buddy and Grady Notch with that seeing eye single as, boy, the center fielder and right fielder playing extremely deep because Kirby said, I mean, the ball's carrying.
1: It is.
0: You just about have to.
1: Grady's an intimidating figure in the batter's box where you think, well, look at this big monster. He's going to smack one out here. Buddy, a tough read at second base. He just gets to third. as that ball kind of hung up in the air, and you don't want to run into an out, obviously.
0: Right.
1: So
0: 3-1 Richmond with Goose Hadley scoring, and that's going to draw a visit from Brian Gruber out to the mound right now, as he'll talk with the Stars players in the infield. Just a reminder again that these games are being recorded, and Kirby will have them uploaded at some point tomorrow on our webpage. That's mychasm.com. Just go to the homepage, the sports tab across the top, hit the drop-down box. You'll see 2026 regions. That's where you'll find eight games at some point tomorrow. All right, first and third for the Royals. Panitsky on the mound, delivers to Dalton Thielen. That's low for a ball in 1-0. First and third, Dylan Adams. Not a whole lot of signs there. Letting his hitters do his thing right now. One out. Thielen takes outside for a ball and 2-0. Two balls, no strikes. Kyle Buddy leads from third. Grady Notch at first. The kick, the pitch, and a swing and a miss by Dalton Thielen, and 2-1.
1: Healthy. He was looking for that Buddy double spot right there.
0: That pitch was in the outer half of the plate there. Tough pitch to hit. 2-1. Panitsky comes home. Dalton Thielen ground ball to Gruber at third to second for one. The relay to first is not in time. Royals will score another run on the ground ball by Dalton Thielen and take a 4-1 lead.
1: Tough guy to turn 2-1.
0: I think you'll give up an out there for a run any day.
1: For Richmond, you're saying? Yeah, absolutely. But, it's a around-the-horn double play on Dalton Thielen. He would have to hit that awfully hard because that boy can run still. Four-run inning for Richmond. Speaking of that boy running.
0: Here's Jack Bowes taking a high, hard fastball that's up by his helmet. Stumbles away. You're talking Dalton Thielen potentially running?
1: Yeah, I'd say that I wouldn't be surprised if that didn't happen.
0: Have Bowes lead off an inning. Bowes ground ball up the middle. Glove there by your second baseman for the Stars. He'll step on the bag, and that'll do it for the Royals in the third. But they send eight to the plate, scoring four runs in the inning. Four runs on three hits. There was a Stars error and one man left on base. We have played three innings here in Regal. Your Stearns County Corn Growers scoreboard reads Richmond 4, Starbuck 1. We're back in a minute.
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0: Four to one Richmond. We make our way to the top of the fourth inning as train number 10 on my count comes through Regal.
1: Was it 5 minutes ago?
0: It was 5 minutes.
1: Good call.
0: Good call to that Chasm listener out there in Radio Land. Luke Danielson, Jack Majerus, Matty Gruber will hit for the Stars here in the fourth inning. Hunter Fuchs pitching with the lead now. Yes, the count two, Danielson at 0-1. Danielson, 1-for-1 today, had a base hit back in the second. Pitch high for a ball, and one ball, one strike. 1-1. Pitch coming, and here's a shot up the middle. That's a sharp base hit for Danielson leading off the fourth.
1: Puncher right through. Good wood right there. Leadoff man aboard. Got two hits, Randy.
0: Two hits from your number eight hitter. Going to bring Jack Majerus. Nobody out.
1: Activity in the star pen.
0: Number 12, that is Darren Alexander. And the pitch coming from Hunter Books. Boy, just that lazy curveball and crosses the plate for a strike and 0-1.
1: Walked the guy last time on four pitches, so he's probably going up there saying, well, I'm going to make him throw me a strike, and Hunter probably knew that.
0: Yep. Going on the pitch, and
1: Prom dropped it.
0: Yeah, Prom dropped it, but the hitter, Jack Majerus, had it up by his head, too, and he got hit on the head, but I think it was Prom's glove or something up by his head. He thought maybe it was a baseball. So a stolen base for Danielson, who can fly. And Fuchs delivers, slowly hit ground ball to Bose, who throws to Grady Notch for a quick out. On to third goes Danielson.
1: That guy can run, man. Just that's not a ball that a lot of guys would even think about going to third on.
0: No, in front of him like that?
1: And
0: no.
1: And he made it. By the time Jack got the ball, he looked up like, well, shoot, I can't get him anymore.
0: Going to bring leadoff hitter Matt Gruber to the plate. Gruber so far today, 0-2. 4-1 Richmond here in the fourth as Hunter Fuchs comes home. Gruber will fall this back and out of play. Count at 0-1. The ball's one strike. Darren Alexander was warming up in the bullpen, had a hustle back now, get in the on-deck circle.
1: Hey, you're on deck.
0: Yeah. And the pitch to Gruber just inside, and the count 1-1. One ball, one strike. Tuning in for the Rosary tonight. That Rosary will be heard in its entirety following our game's broadcast this evening. 1-1, Gruber. Fooled by the pitch. Here's a throw by Prom down to Cooper Notch at third. That gets away from Coop. And scoring is Luke Danielson. Aaron Tyler Prom.
1: Well, hit Cooper in the glove. I'd probably go
0: Aaron Cooper.
1: Aaron Cooper.
0: It's like Cooper wasn't totally aware that it was coming down there.
1: That's what I was thinking. Somebody missed a sign right there that Prom had indicated that I'm going to throw over, and Cooper didn't see it because he was quite startled as that ball came.
0: So 4-2 with the run here in the fourth. And the count at 2-2 to Gruber. Pitches high and now 3-2. Three balls, two strikes. The pitch, and that bounces up to the plate. That gets the home plate umpire in the shoulder. And a dead ball. So, umpire trying to shake that off. Flexing his fingers a little bit, maybe in the hand. And now Dylan Adams will take the ball from Hunter Fuchs, and that's going to be it for Hunter today, as he'll come out of the ball game after that walk. Dylan's going to switch things around a little bit. We've got a pitching change here, so let's do this. We'll take a 30-second timeout. Be back with more Region 8C Baseball in 30.
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0: All righty. The Royals, a pitching change, shake up their defense here just a little.

0: blocks did he end up with there, Randy? One, two.
1: Four?
0: Three, four of them.
1: Yeah.
0: No.
1: In a 4-2 ball game with a runner at first now and one out. Number two hitter, Darian Alexander, comes up to the plate. Darian 0 for 2 against Hunter Fuchs today. And Jack Bose will work out of the stretch. And his first pitch inside to Alexander in 1-0. One ball, no strikes. The lead by Gruber at first. Grady Notch holding him there. Gruber dancing around. Pitch inside again and 2-0. Two balls, no strikes.
0: We are blind to the bullpen for the home for the first base dugout team, so I don't know if Jack warmed up at all.
1: Here's a ground ball to first. Grady Notch touches it in foul ground, and the count now 2-1. Two balls, one strike. Royals had scored four in the bottom of the third to take a 4-1 lead. Now Starbucks come back with one as Alexander sends this one a long way to left center field. Thielen back by the fence. Can't get it. Goes off his glove. Gruber's going to score from first. Alexander making his way to third. And he's going to slide in safely as Grady Notch puts a tag on him a little bit late. And a triple for Darian Alexander makes this a 4-3 ball game.
0: That ball went a long way and just kept going right there.
1: This tournament has seen four triples already.
0: All today?
1: No, yesterday.
0: Oh, yesterday. You're
1: Kremlin,
0: right.
1: Kremlin
0: You're right.
1: Had one.
0: You got a guess on attendance, Randy? I'm going to go 801.
1: Really? Yeah. No, I'm going to go a little lighter. I'm going to go 680.
0: What is it?
1: 680. 635.
0: Oh, Randall.
1: Yeah. 1937. Wow. Thank you, Randy. All right. Dylan Alexander at the plate. And the first pitch to Dylan actually is the ball now and 1-1. Okay. Runner at third. One ball, one strike, one out. Dylan Alexander pops this one up foul. And a count, one ball, two strikes.
0: Starbuck didn't like the Grady Notch tag, and they really didn't like the Cooper Notch tag.
1: No.
0: They were pretty hot over there.
1: No. Alexander was going, what the heck was that? Here's a pop-up in the infield over at first. Grady Notch calling for it. And Grady makes the catch for the out. Somebody should have told him that those guys are wrestlers. They are wrestlers. And they're good wrestlers.
0: Tough-nosed football players.
1: Yep. Two outs on the pop-up. And Jack Bowe's trying to work out of this jam and preserve a Royal lead right now. Austin Versteeg to the plate. Austin 1-for-2 so far today. Two outs, one on. And a strike on the outside part of the plate to Austin and 0-1. Jack Bowe's ready. Rainhander comes home, low for a ball. And 1-1. One ball, one strike. What promise so smooth behind the plate. Good catcher. Swing and a miss. Strike two. 1-2. Just look at those pitches in the dirt, how he handles them.
0: Smooth operator back there. Controls the game.
1: 1-2. Pitch. Line drive right field. That's going to tie it up as the ball's going to roll to the gap. Goose is chasing it and digging for second and on his way to third is Versteeg. He trips and falls. Now the Royals got him in a hot box and Versteeg will try to go back to second. Somebody's got to run him closer.
0: He's
1: gassed. And Cooper, it is Rossman who puts the tag on Versteeg. He gets a double out of it, and he ties the ball.

0: came up, but the fourth inning ends on a 9-4-5-4-6.
1: That a boy.
0: All right. They score three runs on 1, 2, 3 hits. There was no Royal errors.
2: One.
0: There was one Royal error on that throw to third. That's right. And no one left on base. We played 3.5 here in Regal. 4-4 on your Stearns County Corn Grower scoreboard. We're back in a minute.
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0: All right. Did you read their lips down there, Kirby?
1: I think that Michael Andreas is still
0: hot about the
1: tags.
0: Yeah.
1: And Dylan wanted an explanation as to what the scoop was, I think.
0: Yeah. All right. At the plate for the Royals, Caleb Maddox leads it up. Pitch a foul tip for a strike, and now Panitsky's pitch is high for ball one. 1-1 the count. Outside and low, 2-1.
1: Richmond wants to get this guy going, too.
0: Two balls, one strike. Maddox is 0-2 so far today. And high again, 3-1. Three balls, one strike. Maddox, Cooper Notch, Tyler Prom. Cole Schmidt's the four-hitter. And on the outside corner, there's a strike and the count full at 3-2. Richmond batted 8 last inning, scoring 4 runs. Starbuck comes back with 3 in the top of the fourth here, tying it up 4-4. Maddox short swing, fouls it off down the third baseline. The count stays full at 3-2. Three balls, two strikes. Pitch, ground ball into right field, a base hit. There you go, Kirby. Caleb Maddox delivers on call.
1: It's like when the fast guys get on.
0: And that'll bring Cooper Notch to the plate. Cooper, 1-for-1 today, hit by a pitch in his last at-bat.
1: Watch the top hand of Cooper Randall.
0: Maddox being held at first. Quick throw by Panitsky. Safe at first is Maddox. Burstake holding him over at first, and Cooper throws at bat at the ball. It's ruled a strike and 0-1. And then a quick throw by P.J. Johnson to first. Maddox has to slide back safely.
1: He's pretty doggone good back there, too.
0: Yeah, he is. Quick throws.
1: I don't think he was on their team last year. I remember
0: He was.
1: Didn't the Alexanders catch?
0: But PJ was on that team.
1: Okay.
0: Yep. Notch puts a bunt down. Good bunt. Fielded by Gruber, who throws to first. And in time, 5-3 in the put out of Cooper. Sacrifice bunt by Notch. And it'll bring Tyler Prom to the plate with Caleb Maddox at second, one out. No force, so you get Prom and Cole Schmitz to bat here in the fourth. And Prom bloops this one to left field. That's going to drop in for a base hit.
1: Oh.
0: Maddox not reading that one good at all.
1: Well.
0: He just stayed at second base, and I don't understand why.
1: He all the way on the base.

0: So yeah. Not even like a third of the way or anything. You thinking he was going to tag up if that was caught in left?
1: He should have seen the angle on it that it's going to drop.
0: But even if he was going to catch it, you weren't going to tag up on a fly ball to short left field. Get off the bag. Walk to third.
1: Going to bring Cole Schmitz to the plate. Richmond righty, 0 for 2 today. Pitches high for a ball. And 1-0. Runners at first and second. Goose Hadley on deck. Schmitz deep in the box. Alex Panitsky kicks, delivers, and Schmitz taps this one off the plate. Fielded by Gruber on a big hop. His only play is to first base as he was coming in on the infield grass. Moving the runners up to second and third. And again, Goose Hadley comes up in a big moment here. This time, though, with two outs versus last inning, there were no outs.
0: And his first time he was up, there was two outs.
1: That's right.
0: He's had two guys on each time he's been up.
1: He's had guys on. You are right. That top is doing their job, getting on. Two down. Pitch to Goose Hadley. Low for a ball, 1-0. One ball, no strikes. Kyle Buddy on deck. The holder of two doubles today. Alex Panitsky kicks, delivers, and outside to Hadley, and 2-0 now. Two balls, no strikes. Get some more activity in the Starbuck bullpen. Got a left-hander throwing down there. Panitsky's pitch, and Hadley lines it right at the center fielder who makes the catch for the out. And Goose hit it on the nose, but right at somebody, and that'll end the Royal fourth inning. No runs, two hits, no errors, two left on base. Four in the books here in Regal. 4-4 our score on your Stearns County Corn Grower scoreboard. We're back in 1 minute.
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1: Top of the fifth inning in Regal, 4-4 our score. Tuesday night here in Regal, they got a Little League championship between Regal and New Munich. That'll start at
0: Legion.
1: Or is it Legion?
0: Yeah.
1: No, Charlie Hannon said he's coming here. I think it's Little League.
0: Is it Little League or Legion on Tuesday? Oh,
1: Little
0: good
1: League.
0: Call, Randy.
1: Yeah.
0: There you go.
1: Yeah, Charlie said I'm bringing the hardware. That's all he had to worry about. Little League, Tuesday night, Regal and New Munich. 6 o'clock game time here.
0: Game of the week on Chasm?
1: Tuesday night camp.
0: You got a long day.
1: Yeah.
0: Update from Dassel. Howard Lake up 1-0 on the Cold Spring Rockies. Face is loaded right now as well. Howard Lake.
1: Ball to the backstop by Hendrickson. The count, one ball, one strike. Here in the fifth inning, it's Hendrickson, Gruber, and P.J. Johnson.
0: Ooh.
1: A swing and a miss by Hendrickson, strike two.
0: Jackson's got a nice cut. I mean, he makes swing and a missing look good right there.
1: Yeah, he does.
0: Big boy hack.
1: Hendrickson pops this one up to right field. Goose Hadley's got it for out number one. That'll bring Mitch Gruber to the plate. One out, nobody on. Jack Bose ready. His pitch. Boy, that looked like good shot right at the knees. The umpire says low. And 1-0. One ball, no strikes. There's a swing and a miss. 1-1.
0: If he's bunting, Randy, it won't be for a sacrifice.
1: One ball, one strike. You're right.
0: He's got two sack bunts already.
1: One out. Gruber pops this one up. Cooper Notch over at third, calling ball, ball, ball, right by the dugout. Oh, boy.
0: Ooh.
1: Cooper overrunning that. And giving them out. 1-2. One ball, two strikes. Four for the score here in the fifth. Pitch to Gruber. Swing and a miss, and Bose gets a strikeout. Two down. Jack Bose, his first strikeout of the game. Jack came in last inning. Walked a guy, got a pop-up, gave up a double, but got out of the inning. And P.J. Johnson up to the plate. The first pitch to P.J. is a strike called, 0-1. No balls, one strike to Johnson. Pitch low for a ball, and 1-1. One ball, one strike. The kick, the pitch outside from Bose, and two balls, one strike. Top of the fifth inning here in Regal. It's number 11 down the sidelines, Kirby.
0: Okay.
1: As the pitch goes to the backstop from Bose, and 2-1, make it 3-1 now. Three balls, one strike. P.J. Johnson swings and misses, and 3-2.
0: Drew Olson Owiski.
1: Very good.
0: Giannis Antetokounmpo.
1: And strike three called. Johnson gets caught looking, and that'll do it for the Stars. Here in the fifth inning, no runs, no hits, no errors, no one left on base. 4.5 in Regal on your Stearns County Corn Grower scoreboard. It reads Richmond 4, Starbuck 4. We're back in a minute.
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1: Bottom of the fifth inning, pitching change for the Starbucks Stars in a tie ball game, 4-4. Stars go to a left-hander, Kirby.
0: Drew Olsonowski has made his way out onto the mound, so that'll be that for Mr. Panitsky. As a four and fly for Panitsky, and Hunter Fuchs got 3 1/3, so starter's not quite their day.
1: No, not going to figure in the outcome. Olsonowski taking his warm-up tosses. He gets to face Kyle Buddy, who's 2-for-2 with two doubles today. Yeah, as the throw from P.J. Johnson sails down to second base.
0: State qualifier, Randall, and we're tied here bottom five, making it five.

0: fun.
1: Making it fun is right. Kyle Buddy to the plate. Kyle into the batter's box. And the pitch from Olsenowski is a strike right at the knees, an 0-1. Ball, it's one strike. Gruber's here on the left side of the infield. He has the off-speed, kind of crosses the plate, slow breaking ball. And the count at 0-2 now to Kyle Buddy. It'll be Buddy, Grady Notch, Dalton Thielen here in the fifth for Richmond. Buddy will follow that one over our heads. The count stays at 0-2. Starbucks Stars would score one run in the third, three in the fourth. Richmond got all four of their runs in the third inning. Olsenowski delivers. Buddy can't hold up on that pitch, and he's out on strikes. Well, Kyle goes down on strikes, and he goes, I want that righty back. Bring Grady Notch to the plate. Grady 0 for 1, or make it 1 for 2. 1 for 2. One ball. Actually, the pitch coming here as Olsenowski delivers, and Notch pops this one up over by first. Verstag in foul ground will make the catch for the out. So one pitch, one out. That'll bring Dalton Thielen to the plate. Dalton walked in his first at bat. Reached on a fielder's choice. Back in the third inning. And the pitch to Dalton. A swing and a miss. Strike one. The pitch from Olsenowski never even came crossing the plate. Just hung on the outside part of that left-handed batter's box. Olsenowski delivers outside. And the count, one ball, one strike. 1-1 the count. Pretty good attendance so far in this tournament. Today, 600 and can't remember where I put that total, Kirby.
2: You wrote it somewhere.
1: 600 something for a total of 1,900 the first weekend here already, which is pretty awesome. I'll find it. Pitch two, Dalton Thielen is low in the count 2-2. Two balls, two strikes. There it is. 635 with 1937. Why wouldn't I write it on the back of a sheet of paper?
2: Right. Where you can't see it.
1: Yeah. Swing and a miss. Thielen goes down on strikes, and the Royals go quickly here in the fifth. Nothing across. No runs, no hits, no errors, no one left on. Five in our books. 4-4 the score on your Stearns County Corn Grower scoreboard. We're back in 1 minute.
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1: 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As stepping into the box, Luke Danielson, and Luke takes the ball inside and 1-0. Danielson, 2-for-2 today. Been the Richmond nemesis on the base paths, too. Once he's on, kid can run. One ball, one strike to Luke Danielson. Swing and a miss. And the count at 1-2. Now, he has not batted against Jack Bose yet. Well, actually, he did. Last at bat, he did. I'll take that back.
2: I think you were right.
1: Here's a ground ball hit to short. Rossman's got it, but his throw to first not going to be in time as it gets by Grady Notch, and Danielson's going to hang on. I think he broke his bat, but just that blazing speed down the line, and Rossman never really had a chance. That'll go as an infield single, won't it?
2: Yep. So didn't he face, yeah, Alexander?
1: Actually, that was the first time he faced.
2: Yeah, so he's got Majerus and Gruber, the only guys he hasn't faced yet.
1: Yep. To bring Jack Majerus to the plate. The runner at first.
2: Hit.
1: Almost bet your bottom dollar he'll be going. There he goes. Tyler Prom's throw.
2: Got
1: and
2: it.
1: Right on the money. They get him. Prom, the one-hop shot. That's where it had to be. And gunning down Luke Danielson on a perfect throw.
2: Jack's quick to home. Tyler's obviously quick with it behind the plate. Put it right on there. Rossman tags him.
1: And foul tipped at the plate by Majerus. Majerus is saying, hey, I hit his glove. And now Brian Gruber is going to have a word with the home plate umpire. The count, one ball, one strike. They're looking for catcher interference.
2: If you didn't see it, I mean...
1: Yeah, I mean, you can't change it. You're not going to call on the guy down the first baseline 110 feet away. And the pitch to Majerus is low for a ball, and now 2-1. Two balls, one strike. Majerus so far today, 0-for-1 with a walk. 1 out, nobody on. Swing and a miss. And 2-2 now to Jack Majerus. 2 balls, 2 strikes. Jack Bose delivers. Swing and a miss out on strikes is Majerus. And 2 down.
2: 3 punch outs for Bose. You think he hit his glove?
1: It was close.
2: I mean, it'd be tough to,
1: close.
2: See why he would have said that without actually doing it.
1: Exactly. That'll bring Matt Gruber to the plate. Matt 0-for-2 with the walk today. Folds it off. I could swear every at-bat Matt Gruber has taken the first pitch and fouled it off over there.
2: By my car?
1: Yeah.
2: Yeah.
1: Absolutely. 0-1. And now loops it to right center field for a base hit. Elton Thielen will scoop it up in a 2-out single for Mr. Matt Gruber.
2: Good leadoff.
1: Yeah.
2: On play, on base 3 times, only in the 6th here.
1: We've got 2 outs. And at the plate, Darren Alexander. Going is Gruber. And
2: awesome.
1: Prom pulled up and did not throw the ball that time.
2: Didn't have a prayer because it was an awesome jump right there by Gruber. Read Bose's move perfectly.
1: And out to have a word with Jack Bose now is Tyler Prom. Those two about the same age, or is Bose a year older or so?
2: Bose is 1 year older.
1: 1 year older. Obviously caught each other in high school, threw at each other in high school.
2: Right.
1: And that pitch was a ball, 1-0. Here's the Bose pitch. Whoa. And inside, 1-1. Oh, that first pitch was a strike then. All right. 1-1. Okay. One ball, one strike. Oh, and Alexander sends this one a long way. Tailing back by the fence, looking up, and it's gone. Two-run shot by Darren Alexander here in the sixth inning with two outs has given the Starbucks Stars a 6-4 lead.
2: Powwow right there, just a moonshot over that. I mean, 356, it was to the right of the batter's eye.
1: Yep.
2: That ball didn't miss it by any means. Big left, boy bomb.
1: Left the bat, and Alexander, with his first hit of the day, ends up being a big hit. Dylan Alexander will make his way to the plate. He is 0-for-2 with a walk, run scored. Jack Bowe is ready on the mound, and Jack delivers, and it's popped up, falling out of play, and the count at 0-1. Well, it's one strike.
2: So Darian's tripled and homered off both.
1: Oh, that is a triple.
2: Yeah.
1: I'm sorry.
2: That was that play with Notch at third.
1: Yeah. Kept looking at the base and balls. No. My ink pen is running out of ink.
2: Do any writing this weekend, Randy?
1: Just a little. Just a little, especially that last game. 6-4, ground ball to first, Grady Notch. Fields, he'll run it to the bag, and that'll do it for the Stars in the sixth. But two out runs for the Stars as they score two on three hits. There were no Royal errors and no one left on base. 5.5 innings here in Regal. Starbucks 6, Richmond 4 on your Stearns County Corn Grower scoreboard. We are back in a minute.
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1: Nine, one, and two for Richmond here in the bottom of the sixth inning. A 6-4 Starbuck lead over the Royals. The left-hander for the Stars, Drew Olsenowski, finished his warm-up tosses. And now he's got a lead to work with. The Royals did not like what they saw from Olsenowski last inning as they went down 1-2-3. See what Jack Bowes does here. Jack so far today 0-for-2. Olsenowski delivers and Bowes takes high for a ball 1-0. Beautiful night here in Regal.
2: Whoever ordered the weather for the weekend, well done.
1: Absolutely. And the pitch low, 2-0 now to Jack Bowes.
2: Did you get any of that Saturday night rain?
1: No.
2: It was more Dassel south.
1: Yep. There's a strike called and 2-1. I woke up at 2 o'clock to watch that system, though. And it never really expanded, just stayed south of us. 2-1, Bowes follows it to the backstop and 2-2. Two balls, two strikes. Six, four, the score.
2: First lead for Starbuck.
1: And the pitch two. Bowes, he'll pop this one up in the infield, calling for it at second base and making the catch is your second baseman, Darian Alexander. And Caleb Maddox to the plate. Caleb, the hit in his last at bat. One out, nobody on. The pitch two, Maddox swings over the top of that pitch and 0-1. The ball, it's one strike. Maddox will take strike two, called, and 0-2.
2: Got a little funky delivery here.
1: Olsenowski has been strong through the first four hitters. Maddox just staying alive with the foul tip there, and the count at 0-2 yet. Cooper Notch on deck. The ball, it's two strikes.
2: Starbuck did lead in the third inning as well, 1-0.
1: Maddox will pull this one over our head. Count at 0-2 yet. One out for Richmond. This is a state qualifier game today. Richmond Starbuck. Winner will take on Atwater next Saturday night, 9 o'clock, and that's going to hit Caleb in the batter's box. So on to first he goes.
2: Tried running an off-speed pitch inside. Maddox takes that all day, especially with two strikes on you.
1: Going to bring Cooper Notch to the plate. Loser of this ball game will play New Munich next Saturday at 1 o'clock, our first game. Maddox, small lead at first. Pitch to Cooper Notch is high for a ball, 1-0. So now we have to watch the move of Drew Olsenowski as Burstag holds Maddox over at first. And the pitch. Cooper Notch pops this one foul. Burstag giving chase by the dugout at first, and it hits the dugout. And 1-1.
2: See how quick P.J. Johnson got over there?
1: Yeah.
2: My word.
1: Yeah.
2: With the gear on and a crouch?
1: Some speed on this team. One ball, one strike. Maddox the lead. Olsenowski the pitch, and Cooper fouls it to the backstop. The count at 1-2. Tyler Prom waiting on deck. One ball, two strikes. Cooper spreads that stance out now, gets low to the ground. Olsenowski delivers, and Notch will take a ball outside, and 2-2.
2: Close.
1: Two balls, two strikes. The lead at first, again by Maddox. Here comes a pitch inside to Cooper, and now the count full, 3-2. Three balls, two strikes. Back in the box, Notch. Tries to widen that stance even more now as Olsenowski comes home. And a ground ball to deep short. It's gloved there by Gruber. His throw to first is not in time. A speedy Notch will beat it out. That was his only play as Maddox super fast to second. And an infield single for Cooper will bring the big sticks up for the Royals here, trailing by two. Tyler Prom up next.
2: Awesome play by Matty Gruber right there to even get to that ball and get enough on it to make it a play. A lot of shortstops could have fielded that and just said, well, I'll eat this one. But impressive right there. Cooper beats it out.
1: And Olsenowski will get a visit by Brian Gruber and the infield on the mound right now. 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Braden Skindelin heads to the bullpen, second day in a row. The draftee from Regal, see if they need him down the stretch. Right now, Drew Olsenowski facing Tyler Prom with two on and one out here in the bottom of the sixth. And Prom takes a fastball right at the knees and 0-1. Just timing it up is Tyler has not seen Olsenowski yet. Richmond trailing 6-4, bottom of the sixth.